0: As I've told all the parties here today, it's the beginning of the beginning. There's a lot of work ahead. We don't in any way underestimate the difficulty of the task ahead, but we understand the importance of it, how vital it is, and we are honored to have played a part in bringing this together.
1: Yeah, so we're going to talk about 4 points in progress with Iran, with Lebanon, as the case happened to be, Israel, and momentum being on the right around the world. Secretary of State Marco Rubio talking after the signing of the trilateral agreement with Israel and Lebanon. That was huge today, very big deal. And so the news flow has been based actually on a good foundation this week. You know, I opened the show by saying it's been a good freaking week. I don't care what you hear in the news. And if you just want to know how things really are going in the Middle East, just stop. Just stop with the news. Look at the price of oil and go from there. Because the news is just absurd on its face most of the time anymore. Things have been so much better. And so this week has been built on a good foundation, as Vice President J.D. Vance mentioned after his negotiations with Iran to start the week. Remember last Sunday where everything got kicked off, the details and the memorandum of understanding, the framework for the deal coming together with Iran. And so here's the deal. Specifically, Vance outlined when he came back to the U.S., 4 key points for positive change that were agreed to. They were these. The first, establishing a mechanism for keeping the Strait of Hormuz open. Okay, has that happened this week? He said, hey, we did it. We figured out a mechanism for keeping the Strait open. Has it happened? The answer is yes. As I mentioned, the first hour, since the signing of the MOU, going all the way back to a week ago Wednesday, 73% of the amount of stuff that ordinarily would go through the Strait of Hormuz has come through the Strait of Hormuz. I know it's not in the news. And actually, the 2 most recent full days preceding today, don't know about today yet, we had more than 100% of the stuff get through the Strait of Hormuz that ordinarily would have on a Wednesday and Thursday in June. So yes, there is a mechanism for keeping the Strait open. Yes, it has been working. The second point, coordination for a sustained ceasefire between Israel and Hezbollah and Lebanon. And what's interesting there is, has that occurred? No. But actually, something a lot better has happened. Hezbollah, I mean, a terror proxy, right? And again, if you can't trust Islamic terrorists to keep their word here, who can you trust, right? Well, so what happened? We got this trilateral deal now with Lebanon. And so what does that mean? Well, in the words of Rubio,
0: hopefully we'll have many more of these conversations and make real and tangible progress so that the people of both of these countries can be hopeful about their future, a future of peace, a future of prosperity, a future of mutual coexistence in a way that's beneficial.
1: The reason that Hezbollah has taken up in Lebanon the way they have is not because the government wants them there. They don't want the terror proxy of Iran hanging out in their country. It's because they don't have the ability to deal with them. It's kind of like Mexico and the drug cartels. You know, the Mexican government, I mean, I'm sure some of them are on the take, but like from the president in that position, for example, it's not like they are thrilled with the drug cartels running about half the country, give or take. It's that they don't have the ability to even combat it militarily. Lebanon's been in that position. So what did Israel agree to today? They agreed to withdraw from 2 regions in southern Lebanon where the Lebanese military is going to come in. And Israel is going to have their back. Israel obviously can take out Hezbollah if needed. This is even better than a sustained ceasefire between Israel and Hezbollah and Lebanon. That's the second point. The third, that has to do with nukes. The fourth, some negotiations. I'll get to that stuff next in the momentum. Brian Mudd for Levin.
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11: Happy Friday. Any isolated storm should fade early tonight. Then it's partly cloudy. Lows dip into the low to mid 70s. Saturday, we're heating up into the low to mid 90s under partly cloudy skies. Scattered late day summertime storms return, a few of which could become severe. Sunday, it's partly cloudy with a chance for isolated storms. Highs are in the low to mid 90s. I'm meteorologist Kat Campbell in the NCN Weather Center.
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0: progressively is what's been happening in places like Argentina, Chile, now Colombia, where candidates who run on free market ideas, law and order policies are winning. Argentina's Javier Milei, you know, he might actually be, with all respect to Trump, a favorite world leader. Milei is amazing. He's won two elections in Argentina, the first Trump-like figure that led the way for Central and South America. But now he has company because it was last December that Chile's most conservative presidential candidate, Jose Kast, not only won the presidency, but brought about the largest conservative majority in Chile's history. They had a socialist government preceding. Chile went from socialists to the largest conservative majority in the country's history. And then it was this past Sunday that Colombia voted for Espriella, breaking from a socialist president to one who ran on a platform. Listen to this. They went from socialism to electing someone who ran on cutting the federal government in Colombia by 40%, enforcing laws, building 10 mass prisons to clean up the streets, crack down on the drug cartels, and illegal immigration. Free markets, including drilling for oil, which they had not been doing, and a platform of doubling energy production. That won in a place where they had chosen socialists. Conservatism is winning in a way it never has in places it never has. And this is taking place while open borders and weak law enforcement leftists are losing and continuing to fail pretty much everywhere they're in place. And so this is also an encouraging trend. Just might hold the potential to have legs in this country come November. Now about that. One of the things I do, as I take a look at the midterm elections, using history as a guide, you know, since the advent of the current two-party system, we've had 41 midterm election cycles. What's the average outcome been? Well, the average is that the president's party loses three U.S. Senate seats and 28 seats in the House. That's the typical midterm election cycle. And if just the norm were to happen, Republicans would hang on to a 50-50 majority in the Senate, with Vance being the tiebreak, and they would lose the House. And Republicans have the 53-47 majority in the Senate. Republicans currently hold a 218-212 majority in the House. There are four vacancies, meaning that Democrats only need to flip four seats in the House, and really three by the time probably the specials are done to be able to flip the lower chamber. And only three times in American history has the incumbent president's party gained seats in the midterm election cycle. You go back to 1934, FDR's first term, Great Depression, New Deal. 98 was the next time. Bill Clinton's second term. That was a rebuttal by voters to the impeachment. And then 2002, during George W. Bush's first term post 9/11. So only 3 out of 41 midterm elections says, historically, a 93% chance that Democrats fare best. And so then you take a look at the tea leaves that are out there. So people will say what they will about polls. A lot of polls are crap. You have to know how to use them and how to go about making sense of them. And there is one polling metric that has been 100% accurate, going all the way back to the advent of the 1930s and the original Gallup polling. Whatever party in the midterm cycle has been favored on the generic ballot on Election Day has fared best without fail. And if you take a look at the generic ballot, the 2022 midterms most recently, the Real Clear Politics average of polls, Republicans were favored by 2.5%. Republicans ended up winning the national popular vote in the midterms by 2.8%. So pretty darn accurate. So here's where the shift has begun. If you go back a month ago today, May 26th, it was the peak of Democrat performance so far in this cycle. The generic ballot said Democrats plus 7.7. How bad is that? It's worse than 2018 when Democrats won the wave election. Democrats are favored on Election Day by 7.3. So a month ago today, Democrats had a better advantage than they did in 2018. They actually had an advantage that was on par with what they did in 2006 during that wave midterm election cycle. So where are we today? Democrats plus 5.3. What does this mean? You haven't even begun to see the majority of the benefit at the pump that's going to come from these lower oil prices. That's going to come over the next week and a half to 2 weeks. This is just some of the early read on, hey, the memorandum of understanding, and just some of the early benefits of lower gas prices, and without inflation having washed through the entire economy. We've already seen a 2.5-point turn back towards the right. Democrats would still wax Republicans if the midterms were held today with this. It would be somewhere between a strong outcome to a potential way, but not quite. But the trend is definitely the Republicans' friend. And if things work out economically the way that I set up in the first hour, which if we hold the line with where we are right now, you're going to see things dramatically improve, not just at the pump, but economically right down the line. There's a lot of room for optimism heading towards November's Election Day. I'm Brian Mudd, in for the great one.
1: Mudd Lovin.
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0: He came to lunch. I run the Wednesday lunch, which is a policy lunch. He came and said, "What the hell are you guys doing? I'm in the middle of a negotiation trying to bring Iran to the table, and you guys say I have to withdraw troops? It's the craziest thing in the world. Why would you ever give the Iranians any idea that we're not united?"
1: Right, and so in that lunch, a lot of things came about. You know, Trump said, "I'm not going to pass your stupid housing thing until you pass the SAVE Act." Trump said, "You guys are idiots. We're winning over there. I'm not going to sign your stupid virtue signaling thing in the Senate anyway. Get your butt in gear." And what happened? Got the votes, and they ended up flipping in the Senate and did back Trump on Iran. But the SAVE Act. I think about what would happen if Rick Scott, who challenged John Thune for Senate Majority Leader, had won. He certainly would be a stronger leader. I guarantee you there would be a talking filibuster that would have to happen by Democrats to avoid getting to the SAVE Act. What about Thune? Got Jeffrey, Arlington, Texas, joining us. Welcome to the show.
2: I'm still waiting.
1: You're on. Go.
2: Okay. Hello. Did you see the article on John Solomon's Just the News about John Thune's party back in South Dakota recommending a censure, and that that's the committee, resolutions committee, and the state will then vote on it, state party?
1: It would be nice. I appreciate the call. Thank you for being there to take us out. Hopefully they can put pressure on him at home to do the right thing. If we do not have protections in our elections, California, that runs less credible elections than Haiti, the average blue state getting less than a 50 in election integrity, where do we stand? A lot of progress being made. It's been an honor and a pleasure being here with you. Mark's back on Monday. Have a great weekend.
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9: Iranian forces hit a cargo vessel in the Strait of Hormuz a day earlier. President Trump called Iran's attack a foolish violation of the ceasefire. Ibrahim Azizi, who heads the Iranian Parliament's National Security Commission, responded saying it was not a violation. Secretary of State Marco Rubio pleased Israel and Lebanon have reached a framework agreement toward a peace deal.
10: We believe today is the first step in that journey. And the first step is sometimes the hardest step. but it's the one we're taking together today.
9: Hezbollah not part of those negotiations. Two powerful earthquakes in Venezuela have left hundreds dead and thousands injured.
11: Nazareth Jimenez is a La Guaira resident with missing family members. She says, "We call on the government and countries around the world to help us. Look, we need machines here. Human strength is not enough. We can't remove those structures without them." Citizens dug through the rubble of their homes and said they have seen few state rescue teams in the areas hit hardest by the devastating 7.2 and 7.5 magnitude quakes Wednesday. Omar Reyes lost family in the quakes. More than 20 of my relatives have died here. And in the Caribbean area, in Tanaguarena, I've been left practically alone in this world. I'm Haya Pinjwani.
9: The death toll is over 900. SRN News and our parent company, Salem Media, partnering with Christian nonprofit Food for the Poor to rush emergency aid to victims of this tragedy. 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President Trump threatening a 100% tariff on imports from any country that imposes a tax on digital services provided by United States companies. The president taking aim at European countries in particular. More from townhall.com.
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9: Australia could strengthen laws banning children from social media.
14: Prime Minister Anthony Albanese tells the Australian Broadcasting Corporation that the government's asking, are the laws as strong as possible? And does eSafety Commissioner Julie Inman Grant have every power at her disposal?
15: We're just looking at, are the laws as strong as possible, given some of the feedback that's there? Does the eSafety Commissioner have every power at her disposal? And we'll adjust things accordingly.
14: Inman Grant said in April she was considering court action against companies, including Facebook, alleging they were not doing enough to keep young Australian children off their platforms. I'm Charles Delezma.
9: A small aircraft crashing into Beijing's tallest building. The cause of the crash remains unclear. That 108-story tower, one of Beijing's most recognizable landmarks. News and analysis at townhall.com. In consumer news, Apple hiking prices for Macs and iPads, citing a memory chip shortage brought on by the artificial intelligence boom.
16: The Cupertino, California-based company calls the demand spike an unprecedented challenge for the consumer electronics industry. Among the increases, a new entry-level MacBook Neo will now cost $699, up from $599. And the 1 terabyte MacBook Pro is $1,999, up from $1,699. Analysts expect iPhone prices to rise later in the year. Rich Thomason reporting.
9: J.P. Morgan Chase promoting Doug Petno and Troy Rohrbaugh to co-presidents, positioning them as potential successors to the bank's longtime CEO, Jamie Dimon. Marianne Lake, a previous contender, will be retiring at the end of the year. More on these stories at townhall.com.
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7: Good evening. The chance for an isolated thunderstorm will end early tonight. Then it's partly cloudy with lows in the low to mid-70s. Saturday, partly cloudy skies return with a chance for some scattered storms. Highs reach the low to mid-90s. There will be a lot of energy, so any storms that develop could become strong to severe. We're back in the low to mid-90s on Sunday with a chance for some isolated storms. I'm meteorologist Kat Campbell in the NCN Weather Center.
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0: rising from the heart of the swamp, a beacon of truth is casting its light. From sea to shining sea, The Vince Show. Here's Vince Colonnaise.
1: 844-484-3872, 844-4 the USA. That's the way to join us today. From coast to coast, from sea to shining sea. Did you know that we don't really have any founding documents save for one poem attached to the pedestal of the Statue of Liberty many decades after the Statue of Liberty was actually assembled, dedicated, and sitting there? Yeah, that poem's in charge of America's foreign policy. You ready for what our policy is? We don't have borders. Allow everybody in. Sorry, everybody can go home now. The game is over. Those are the rules. That's according to the left. They think that one poem, they've been on this for years. They keep coming back to it. Anytime we deport people who've invaded our country, they say, but what about the poem? What poem? A poem by a woman called Emma Lazarus put on the pedestal of the Statue of Liberty in a completely different century from the one when the Statue of Liberty was put up. And it's called The New Colossus. And, for example, one of the women over on Ms. Now, her name's Nicole Wallace. You may recognize her from her resting Democrat face. She said yesterday, after that big Supreme Court decision that said, of course the president can tell people who are only here temporarily that they have to go home now. We gave you temporary protected status. That temporary time is now over, and you definitely have to go home. Now, this is cause for utter panic on the left. They are losing their minds. Which doesn't that kind of give away one of their games? They need these people in the country for power. Listen to Nicole Wallace yesterday moping about it.
2: Trump Supreme Court making a mockery of the words emblazoned on the Statue of Liberty. Quote, give me your tired, your poor, your huddled masses yearning to breathe free is where we start today.
1: It's where we start today. You know what other words are in that poem that she didn't cite? Wretched refuse. That's a way to describe the immigrants who come to the country. Wretched refuse. Is that what Nicole Wallace thinks? Given that's our only founding document now. It's not even a founding document. The wretched refuse. She didn't mention that part. No. That's insanity. That's utter insanity. But she's upset that we're going to be deporting people. Now, who are we deporting? Who's being sent home? Well, it's Haitians and Syrians. Haitians and Syrians. Many of whom didn't even come from Haiti or Syria. They came from a bunch of other countries and then finally arrived here and said, hey, I'd like asylum now, please. And they're not entitled to it forever. Boy, we're a generous country, aren't we? We took them all in. This dates back to 2010. Haiti, in the case of Haiti, it dates back to 2010. Why? There was an earthquake, a devastating one. A devastating earthquake, January of 2010, before the month was over. We had granted temporary protected status to Haitians to come to the United States and to stay here for a time. How long is that supposed to last? Let's see. 2010 was the earthquake. It's 2016. So maybe after 16 years, temporary is over? Have you ever temporarily stayed somewhere for 16 years? That's quite a temporary stay. Especially if it's not your own country. So the Haitians have to go. The Syrians have been here since the designation was made in 2012. 14 years. Now, what was that designation about? It wasn't a natural disaster. It was about the civil war going on in Syria. Guess what's over? The civil war in Syria. Bashar al-Assad is gone. Why are you staying here? There's no reason. Go home. Go home. Now's the time. America's been very generous. Contrary to what all these Democrats are now saying, this is very cruel. This is very cruel. There's nothing cruel about it. We've been overly generous, and now our generosity is being abused as people are suing to try and stay in the United States. Stephen Miller is so good at the White House. He was covering some of this yesterday. He stepped up to the press, and they were asking him, are you really going to deport Haitians? Are you really going to deport Syrians?
3: Yeah.
4: For anyone who loses TPS status as a result of this ruling.
5: Well, of course, if you no longer have status in this country, then you're supposed to be deported. And in particular, in the case of the Haitians, the Biden administration flew over vast numbers. It's hard to know the exact number, but you know, probably more than a million illegal immigrants from Haiti. That's not counting the border crossings into the United States. So these are people who've only been here for a few months,
3: some of them, yeah,
5: who are receiving welfare, whose all their ties, all their social connections, all their family is back in their home country of Haiti. And of course, that's where they should go.
3: So some of them have been, you just heard Stephen Miller explain, some of the Haitians have been here for a few months under the temporary protected status program. How does that work exactly? Think about the timeline of what he just described. The earthquake was in 2010. We just conferred under Joe Biden temporary protected status on Haitians in the last 2 years? What? I need to be protected from the aftermath of the earthquake. 14 years later? Now 16 years later? What? It doesn't make any sense. Of course, because the whole point is it's not supposed to. It's not supposed to. Jessica Vaughn is at the Center for Immigration Studies. She's great. And she writes this online. She said, a larger share of Haitians and Cubans and Venezuelans who were allowed in under Biden did not come from their home countries at all, but from third countries like Chile, Brazil, Spain, where they had residency and work permits so they can return there if they don't want to go home. So they were already in other countries because of the earthquake, you see. Bill Malusian reacts to this. He goes, this is 100% correct. When I was at the Del Rio, Texas Haitian bridge camp in 2021, remember that? The drone footage of all of the Haitians piling in under the bridge, getting into the country because Joe Biden opened the borders. Many of the Haitians told me that they had been living in Chile and Brazil for years before coming to the United States illegally for economic, not safety reasons. The Haitians were dumping and tearing up their Chilean documents at the river's edge to hide this fact from the United States so it wouldn't hurt their fraudulent asylum claims. The idea that all these Haitians came directly from Haiti after an earthquake or an assassination is false. Many of them were living happily and safely for years in South America until Biden's open border policies became too attractive to pass up. Others also flew into the United States via Joe Biden's mass parole program, which was supposed to be only for a 2-year humanitarian parole grants. Of course, most never left. Most never left. Look at that. Bill Malusian. We actually have a reporter on our hands. How many reporters are out there who are willing to tell the truth about this? You know how many documents were dropped south of the Rio Grande before people came into the United States? A ton. Journalists like Bill Malusian, independent reporters, were able to go over there, take a look, and like, whoa, there's identifying paperwork everywhere. And then people come into the country, and the claim on the left is that they're quote undocumented. What? They destroyed their documents, or they dispensed of their documents before they got into the country. And then we created new documents for them anyway, so they're not undocumented. That's a lie. One of the great questions and answer yesterday with Stephen Miller was, hey, is Haiti safe? And he said, yeah, for Haitians.
5: Yes, Haitians live in Haiti. It's not our position that Haitians should leave Haiti. I mean, it'd be crazy for us to say that Haitians couldn't live in Haiti. It's their country. Of course, Haitians should live in Haiti.
3: Yeah, what I thought we were against family separation. Why would we separate Haitians from their families in Haiti? Why would we do that? Isn't that crazy? We shouldn't do that. Let's reunite these families. This is a family reunification effort.
5: There's no viable asylum, or use a technical term here, CAT claim, or withholding claim, for any Haitian seeking relief from going back to Haiti, to their homeland. The fact that there might be pockets of Haiti where there's higher crime rates, guess what? There's pockets of Chicago with crime rates just as high, right? There's pockets of cities like St. Louis with crime just as high, pockets of Los Angeles with crime just as high. It has never been the case that having communities that have high crime rates is a basis for asylum. Never has been, never will be.
3: No, it's not. It's not in the law at all. Oh, there are areas of our country that are violent. It's not a reason to come into the United States of America and claim asylum. Not under our statutes. And so, what a great decision by the court. I love the... The left only views the court as a vehicle for power. It's not about the Constitution. It's not about the rule of law to them. So they have trouble even understanding what the court just did. You ready for the New York Times headline, Jim, on this temporary protective status thing? Headline: Supreme Court expands Trump's power over immigration. Expands. The court did no such thing. They didn't expand anything. It's not even within their power to expand or contract power. The court renders judgments on whether or not something is lawful or constitutional, and they found that the president's powers were entirely lawful and entirely constitutional, and that any claim that Haitians and Syrians can stay without the permission of the American people is false. It's just false. So go home. But this is how the media don't even know how to write. Well, maybe they do. Maybe this is just a straight up lie. Could be. It's a combination of both. But there's also a lot of ignorance that the court gives power or takes it away or takes away the right to this or gives you the right to that. Have you ever seen headlines like that? It happens all the time. It's not journalism. It's not journalism at all. The court makes findings. It finds that the president does have the authority to do this. It finds that, yes, he's following the Constitution, or it finds that, no, he violated the Constitution or any other party before the court. That's the point. It doesn't expand or contract power. It shouldn't. But that's how the left views it. The New York Times is giving away its disposition towards the court. It's meant to give power to Democrats, which is why they want to pack it so desperately. More ahead on The Vince Show.
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1: The President of the United States busy on Truth Social today. We've got some updates on Iran as well. Iran getting chippy and the president saying they're violating the ceasefire. We'll see what happens next. But on immigration, on our national sovereignty, the president posted this. Quote, it was just announced that, and I'm not necessarily thrilled to be talking about it because it does not exactly sound nice. The Trump administration has the highest average daily arrest rate by ICE and CBP, including total detention with final orders of removal, than any other president by far. The pending final orders are being seriously delayed by the courts, but that is also a record. President Trump has the highest 12-month removal total by far of any president, despite the fact that they fudged their numbers by including people that never even tried to come into the country. That would be his, he's talking about his predecessors. Obama was famous for this. I want to remind you of something because I don't think a lot of people realize this. Remember how the left or somebody started calling Obama the deporter in chief? You remember this? That was like a, you probably scratched your head, like, how did he get that superlative of all things? Like Obama never once, I never looked at him and was like, man, that guy's really fighting for our sovereignty. Oh, thank goodness he's actually deporting. No. So what was that about? The answer to that is the Obama administration had reclassified various categories of encounters as deportations. So they had padded their numbers dramatically to cover up the fact that they weren't actually doing a very good job securing America's border. They just orchestrated a cover-up of it. It was a Soviet vote-counting exercise, in this case, deportations. That's what was happening. So all of that rambling about, oh, well, Obama was the deporter-in-chief, this is not true. It was never true. It was a statistical trick that they were playing on the American people. And the president here is acknowledging that. He goes, they fudged the numbers. They included people that never even tried to come into the country. Likewise, the average daily catch and repatriation is by far the highest under President Trump. Here, the president writing in the third person. Either he wrote this or someone else wrote this, but he said under President Trump. No other president comes close. So when you hear these anchors, pundits, Democrats, and communists try to make the case that the president's numbers are comparable, President Obama's numbers, excuse me, are comparable to President Trump, it would be nice if people like Milquetoast Shannon Bream and others would put up a little fight. Just a little. Thank you for your attention to this matter. Oh, why does Shannon Bream have to catch a straw? I love Shannon. I refuse to join in on the president's egregious assault on Shannon Bream. Shannon can handle it. She can handle it. And the best thing she could possibly do is take the president's advice here, look at the numbers, and go, oh, yeah, he's totally right about this. But it's amazing that those myths, those lies continue. Well, Obama was great at deporting. No, he wasn't. He was great at selling us out. That's what he was great at. Obama was great at betraying us. Obama was great at overhauling the American government and getting it off of the things that actually matter to the American people. Taking over a sixth of the economy for the dumpster fire that became Obamacare. Remember when everyone got to keep their doctors? Nope. No, they didn't. Remember when your premiums and your deductibles went down? No, they didn't. They went up. The whole country getting hit very hard by Obamacare. Thanks, Obama. Thanks, Obama. And you can thank Obama for Joe Biden, too. That Joe Biden era was an Obama special. He did that, too. Terrible. And speaking of that, if you're going to talk about Obama's immigration record, you can't leave out the Biden era. The Joe Biden arrives. They just kicked the borders wide open. They created new ways to get smuggled into the country at taxpayer expense. They'd fly people deep into all of these cities. And now they're freaking out that we're getting rid of them. Because in the end, it was always about political power for the left. They're using these human beings. They're exploiting them. They need them because they don't like you. It's as simple as that. You don't serve their purposes. They need new voters. They need warm bodies to populate the Electoral College and congressional seats. They just need the people. And they keep saying it out loud. We can't let them go. We can't let them know. They have to be American citizens. I'm sorry, what? The people who are getting temporary protective status We have a moral obligation to make them American citizens. We do not. But the left is claiming we must. I've got so much more to get to on The Vince Show.
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10: Happy Friday. Any isolated storms should fade early tonight. Then it's partly cloudy. Lows dip into the low to mid 70s. Saturday, we're heating up into the low to mid 90s under partly cloudy skies. Scattered late day summertime storms return, a few of which could become severe. Sunday, it's partly cloudy with a chance for isolated storms. Highs are in the low to mid 90s. I'm meteorologist Kat Campbell in the NCN Weather Center.
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13: Well, you want some humanity? You want to hear what decency sounds like? Listen to the Borders Jar, Tom Holman, talking about how the decent thing to do is to preserve our country's borders and get rid of the rapists who've invaded them. 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
14: I don't want to hear another damn word about President Trump being inhumane. He's saving lives every day. There's been studies done that 31% of women, these studies are done by independent groups,
15: Up to 31% of women that make that journey coming to the United States get sexually assaulted. 31% admitted they got sexually assaulted making that journey. If 31 admitted it, how many is that? How many is that number really? So when President Trump has illegal immigration down 97%, how many women aren't being raped? How many children aren't dying making that journey? How many known suspected terrorists aren't coming into the country? How many pounds of fentanyl isn't coming across the border to kill Americans?
16: That's right.
15: President Trump is saving thousands of lives every month, but no one wants to talk about it.
13: Yeah, what's the humane thing to do? Pretty sure the humane thing to do is to protect women from being abused, raped, sexually assaulted. I think the humane thing to do is keep children alive. The humane thing to do is not sell people a bill of goods, not tell them that they can just invade the country and they'll get to stay here forever. The humane thing to do is enforce the rule of law, make the laws really clear, and make the consequences clear. That's the humane thing to do. Law and order. Demonstrate care for the vulnerable. That's the humane thing to do. It's not what the left is interested in. They're interested in projecting. They accuse you of indecency to advance their own. In fact, Senator Ed Markey, Democrat, is today complaining about the fact that the Supreme Court did agree that President Trump has the power to end temporary protected status for Haitians and Syrians. And he goes, you got to keep them here. We have a moral obligation to keep them here. Listen to how he describes it.
17: This decision will place in grave risk the lives of people. And Trump wants to send TPS holders back to unsafe conditions. And it's the far right extremists.
13: It's the far right extremists. So unsafe conditions. Like, what are you talking about? I didn't craft this idea, but I really think it's so smart. I've seen a bunch of people posting it. They remember when the left got mad at President Trump for reportedly referring to Haiti as a bleep hole country? Remember that? It's a bleep hole country. Trump, what a bigot. He described Haiti correctly. What a bigot. And then they told us, then the left told us, actually, Haiti's amazing. Haiti's wonderful. Like, I wish I was in Haiti right now. I love Haiti so much. Haiti, Haiti, Haiti. Everyone loves Haiti. That was the position they took instantly because President Trump had reportedly said that. And now when President Trump is like, well, if it's a wonderful country, everybody can go home. They're like, no, it's a bleep hole country. You can't send them there. You know how bleeping bleepy it is in bleeping Haiti? You're so cruel. Why would you send them to bleeping Haiti? That's a bleep hole. Okay, so the incoherence is a feature, not a bug. That's the point. It's all about power, all of it. It's like, no, you got they're wonderful. You got to keep them here. Their country's great unless you try and send them back. Then they have to stay here because there's nothing. There's no country Democrats hate more than America. There's not. Go ahead, name one. Name a country that Democrats hate more than America. I'll wait. Jim, can you think of any? Do Democrats hate Iran more than they hate America?
18: No.
13: Do they hate Russia more than they hate America?
18: No.
13: Just rack your brain. Just try and figure out which country they hate more than us. maybe Hungary at times. They still hate. I think they still hate America more. As long as Trump's at the top. I mean, this is why so many Democrats claim that they can't even be proud of our country, because President Trump is the president. And too many Americans like him. So I hate my own country. I won't even fly an American flag, is their position.
16: I got one.
13: Go ahead. Which is it?
16: Israel.
13: Oh. Yeah. That might be the correct answer. Even Israel, though. I don't know. I'm not sure. I feel like America and Israel.

0: protect TPS holders and provide this vulnerable group with protections and a permanent pathway to citizenship in our country.
1: Wait a second. What does the letter T stand for in TPS? This isn't from Office Space. This isn't your TPS reports. This is temporary protected status. Temporary. Did I just hear him say that they got to stay forever? He said not just that they have to stay forever. They need a permanent pathway to citizenship. I'm sorry. I thought I was told a second ago that you Democrats had no interest in what do they call it? The Great Replacement Theory? They had no interest in that. That we're just taking care of struggling people. Oh, we're not going to hand out citizenship. That's a right-wing conspiracy theory. We're trying to bring in new voters. Ed Markey said they've got to stay. We have a moral duty to keep people who are here allegedly temporarily, permanently as United States citizens.
0: We have a moral duty to protect TPS holders and provide this vulnerable group with protections and a permanent pathway to citizenship in our country.
1: No, we don't. It's actually the exact opposite of that. We have a moral obligation to enforce the rules. We have a moral obligation to our families, to our country, to our Lord and Savior. We don't have a moral obligation to betray our people. This is a perversion of what we're supposed to do as Americans. An utter perversion. And Ed Markey is standing, he's surrounded by a bunch of these lunatic Democrats. I can't name all of them. Who's this squad member? Remind me of this, Jim, the bald black woman who is always yelling at Trump all the time.
2: Ayanna Pressley.
1: Oh, is Ayanna Pressley? Yes, okay. So Ayanna Pressley is there. She's standing next to him. Max Frost is there. I recognize that guy. There's Debbie Wasserman Schultz. Remember, she was fired by the DNC for rigging the election in 2016. These are awful human beings. And they're standing once again on the steps of the United States Supreme Court, accusing sitting Supreme Court justices of being extremists, which is precisely the behavior that led to multiple assassination attempts on the very justices that Ed Markey is once again doing that against. You know, there was a guy who tried to assassinate Brett Kavanaugh. There was a recent swatting attack on Amy Coney Barrett. Never-ending attacks on the United States Supreme Court justices by lefties who are looking to compel outcomes that have nothing to do with the Constitution or the law and everything to do with the left's political priorities. In fact, the assassination attempt on Brett Kavanaugh was designed, that the reason that guy wanted to do it was to compel the United States Supreme Court to protect the murder of children, to enable the murder of children en masse in the United States. That's what that guy wanted. Don't overturn Roe versus Wade. We need to abort 1 million babies a year. It's the most important thing. So he was willing to give up his life in an effort to kill Brett Kavanaugh for that outcome. And he was urged on by Chuck Schumer, who declared that the left was coming for the sitting conservative-appointed, Republican-appointed Supreme Court justices. So is the left backed off of this tactic? No, Ed Markey's doing a presser, standing next to the bald black lady and Max Frost and Debbie Wasserman Schultz with the crazy hair. They're all standing there threatening Supreme Court justices again, calling them extremists, acting like they're not adhering to the Constitution, and saying that the most important priority you have is to open your borders and grant citizenship to people who didn't earn it. How about no? How about never? In fact, the Trump administration, there's a general counsel over at the Department of Homeland Security. His name's James Percival. James Percival, excuse me. And he's got the mustache to go with his last name. I feel like if your last name's Percival, you've got to have a mustache. He's got it. He was on television with Bill Malusian. And Bill asked about deportations. What's going to happen here? And listen to Mr. Percival.
2: Well, frankly, this case never needed to go to the Supreme Court. It's a very straightforward legal issue. The T in TPS stands for temporary, yet many of these

0: Designations go back decades. We have designations from 1998 for Hurricane Mitch that we're still trying to get rid of. But to answer your question, President Trump has been trying to end these programs since 2017. So these people have been on notice for 9 years that this day is coming. So what we would say now is it's closing time, which means you don't have to go home, but you can't stay here. The good news is it's not too late to get a $2,600 check and a free flight home.
1: Even when they leave, we're being generous. Even when they leave, it's like, hey, we want to cut you a check. We'll get your flight out of here, but you got to go. You got to go. I think this is what Chuck Schumer was describing as cruel and inhumane. We're paying for their flights. What? Has the government ever cut you a check for a flight? I don't remember that. I don't remember the government sending me money for gas. I don't remember anything like that. But the Haitians get it. The Syrians get it. Little going away gift, you know? Right at the door. We just handed it to them. A lot of money. It's closing time. You don't have to go home. But you can't stay here. Can they play that on the airplane when they all get on board? All right, buckle up. Back to Port-au-Prince. Here we go. It's funny. I don't know about you. Actually, I do know about you. Forget it. I'm gonna make a safe assumption about you. You have had it up to here with the phony moral blackmail. You've had it up to here. Not a chance does this work on you. Ed Markey telling you what your moral obligations are. Chuck Schumer telling you what the cruel and inhumane things are and what the decent things are. You've had it up to here. No more moral blackmail. You have devalued that currency so thoroughly that, in fact, the second you utter some sort of judgment, I will just assume the opposite is true. That's my position towards these Democrats. Whatever they say. Your moral obligation is to give citizenship to Haitians. No, my moral obligation is to American citizens than to deport the Haitians who have already overstayed their welcome. And we gave them a very generous welcome. 16 years? 16 years, baby. It's closing time. You don't have to go home, but you can't stay here. More ahead on The Vince Show.
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0: Yes. Well, anyway, I like Borders. That's the summary. That'll be the summary of the show. I really like Borders. I think they're worth having. I think they're worth having. You know, do you ever? It probably depends on where you live in the country, but in the Washington D.C. area, I see it all over the place. It's like we have spent so many years just bringing people in from every culture on planet Earth without any consideration about how to assimilate. It's true. Assimilation really does matter. You got to assimilate. You got to, if you want to be an American, you kind of have to take the oath, pledge your allegiance, just straight up love America. That's a precondition for coming here and becoming an American citizen, at least in the minds of any normal American citizen. You should love this place if you're going to adopt it. And you should contribute to it as a condition of you being welcomed into this. But one of the things I've noticed, certainly I've been in the Washington, D.C. area, right? 16 years now. And it's kind of been the same throughout. It's just like massive immigrant populations, a million different cultures. One of the challenges that come with that is like there are people who don't even speak the same language or barely some little amount of English. People retain their customs, don't adopt anything relatively American. You feel like kind of a stranger in your own country, don't you? If you live in an environment like that. Which is a weird feeling. It's not the same as it used to be, for sure. So many places in America, you know, do people leave their doors unlocked anymore? Not that concerned about people breaking in or coming in at all? Dude, can kids jump on a bike and circle the neighborhood, come back when the lights come back on? Does that happen a lot? Or is that less and less these days? I think it's pretty safe for me to make this assumption that it's less and less these days. Are there places in America where that's still happening? Yeah, sure. I'm confident of it. I've encountered it, actually. But those are diminishing. Those are diminishing. And so, big picture, illegal immigration, legal immigration, all of it. What we should be focused on first is taking care of the people who live here. Making sure that they're well cared for. Making sure that they have a functional country, that we have law and order. And so when you get Democrats who are coming out and they're lecturing us about how, oh, your most important moral obligation is to import more invaders to the country as quickly as possible, I think it should be very easy for most Americans to say, up yours. You shouldn't even be in office. What a betrayal. What a complete betrayal of our country. And these Democrats, you know, I love how like they're at this moment where they're like, oh man, our party's about to get really extreme if all these socialists start arriving. What do you mean about to get really extreme? I just think this whole idea that there's a left-wing civil war breaking out because they don't know how to handle the socialists, it has nothing to do with actual ideology because, like, fundamentally, they're all kind of agents of chaos, regardless of what they dress themselves up as. The real fight that they have going on is who gets to control the levers of power and whose pockets are lined by that control. That's what they're fighting about. Who's in charge of leading us on the path to destruction? How about none of you? More ahead on The Vince Show.
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7: I'm John Scott. The U.S. has struck Iran to respond to a drone attack a day earlier on a cargo ship in the Strait of Hormuz, a provocation President Trump said violated the ceasefire. U.S. Central Command said the military struck missile and drone locations and coastal radar sites in Iran. The U.S. and Iran still negotiating terms of the deal, including issues such as getting ships through the strait and addressing the future of Iran's stockpile of highly enriched uranium. Israel and Lebanon reaching a framework agreement aimed at achieving lasting peace and security. In remarks, Michael Leader, U.S. ambassador to Israel, says the final destination is peace with Lebanon.
8: Real peace, where both countries will live in security, where Israel's and Lebanon's sovereignty will be respected, honored, and protected. In this performance-based trilateral framework agreement, Iran is out, Hezbollah is out, and the road to peace between Israel and Lebanon is in.
7: The ceasefire contingent on a complete cessation of fire by the paramilitary group Hezbollah. Secretary of State Marco Rubio says the State Department and Pentagon working together to provide humanitarian aid to the victims of the twin Venezuelan earthquakes.
9: We've already stood up our disaster response teams at the Department of State and our humanitarian efforts. It's something we did very well in Jamaica after that storm, and it's something we're really prepared to do now. So I've already spoken to Secretary Hegseth. The Department of War is going to have to play a big logistical role here because they have the ability to land in challenging places.
7: SRN News and our parent company, Salem Media, partnering with Christian nonprofit Food for the Poor to rush emergency aid to victims of the tragedy. 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
7: A member of former President Joe Biden's cabinet briefly separated from his children after police say they got an anonymous report alleging he posed a danger to his children.
11: Former Transportation Secretary Pete Buttigieg was the target of an anonymous report the police have determined was false and says the incident forced him to spend a night away from his four-year-old twins. Buttigieg says a Michigan State police officer told him the anonymous allegation appeared to be politically motivated. Police and Child Protection Services interviewed his children before clearing them. He says he has spent years with death threats and anti-LGBTQ attacks, but this episode was the worst experience of his public career because it involved his children. I'm Lisa Dwyer.
7: And at least five arrests have now been made. That's after damage to the Lincoln Memorial reflecting pool. News and analysis at townhall.com. A significant day in U.S. history. Yesterday marked the 150th anniversary of the Native American victory over U.S. Army Lieutenant Colonel George Armstrong Custer's cavalry at Little Bighorn.
12: Native American tribes are marking the 150th anniversary of the Battle of Little Bighorn. Tribes came together on a sweltering day in June of 1876 to defeat Lieutenant Colonel George Armstrong Custer and more than 200 of his troops.
13: I don't have nothing good to say about Custer. You know, the stories that I've heard of this man, you know, he was no human being, it almost sounds like. For what was left of him on this earth, remains are all over this earth, right up there.
12: William Goodbird is a traditional singer from the Spirit Lake Dakota Nation. Custer's defeat stunned Americans on what was the country's 100th anniversary. I'm Ed Donahue.
7: More on these stories at townhall.com.
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15: Good evening. The chance for an isolated thunderstorm will end early tonight. Then it's partly cloudy with lows in the low to mid-70s. Saturday, partly cloudy skies return with a chance for some scattered storms. Highs reach the low to mid-90s. There will be a lot of energy, so any storms that develop could become strong to severe. We're back in the low to mid-90s on Sunday with a chance for some isolated storms. I'm meteorologist Kat Campbell in the NCN Weather Center.
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17: Rising from the heart of the swamp, a beacon of truth is casting its light. 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Here's Vince Colonnais.
0: All right, 844-484-3872, 844-4 the USA. That's the way to join us today. From coast to coast, from sea to shining sea. Get in here on the program on a Friday. Another great day to be an American. We've got some breaking news today. John Bolton, remember him? And his mustache? He has pled guilty to unlawfully retaining national defense information. That's another way of saying stealing classified information. Stealing classified. Do you remember when the Jack Smith case against President Trump was launched by the left? And they started going after him. They accused him of stealing classified information. And John Bolton was on TV in no time saying that this was going to be the end of President Trump's public life entirely. Do you remember this?
18: Then he has committed very serious crimes. This is a devastating indictment. I speak here as an alumnus of the Justice Department myself, because not only is it powerful, it's very narrowly tailored. They didn't throw everything up against the wall to see what would stick. That this really is a rifle shot, and I think it should be the end of Donald Trump's political career.
0: It should be the end. He should be done for. He stole all this classified information when, of course, President Trump did no such thing, didn't steal anything. He was president of the United States. John Bolton was never in a position to steal this information, and yet he did, the goal being to enrich himself, to include elements of what he took in his book. And look, John Bolton created the mess that he now admits to, pled guilty today to these violations of the law. Well, how about that? How about that for a turn of events? Here is the U.S. Attorney Kelly Hayes today explaining what John Bolton is now facing.
19: Good morning. Thank you all for being here today. The rules governing classified and national defense information apply equally to everyone.
0: Hold on.
19: Regardless of position.
0: Hold on. Hold on. What are you saying now? What are you saying? Are you saying nobody's above the law? Where have I heard this before?
19: Regardless of how long you have served with the United States government. This morning, just moments ago, John Robert Bolton II pled guilty in federal court to the unlawful retention of national defense information. According to the terms of the plea agreement, Mr. Bolton faces a maximum sentence of up to 5 years in prison, followed by a term of up to 3 years of supervised release. He will also pay a fine of $2.25 million and will forfeit his pension under the HISS Act. As National Security Advisor to the President of the United States, Mr. Bolton had access to and was responsible for safeguarding the most sensitive national defense information, including classified material. Mr. Bolton knew how to handle classified information, where it should be stored, how it should be stored, and with whom he could share that information.
0: You know, Bolton, of course, by pleading guilty, obviously saying, yeah, you got me. You got me dead to rights. I'm ready to face this punishment now. They've got, 5 years in prison, up to 3 years of supervised release, over $2 million in fines, losing his pension. And it makes you wonder, is the fact that Bolton could be held accountable a product of the fact that he has not been, at least for much of his career, a creature of the left? You know what I mean? So Bolton was in this position where he doesn't really have immense Democrat backing. He had his utility for Democrats, no question. I mean, the clip I just played for you, he was on one of those lefty cable networks. They love using, especially people they can say are Republicans or have been lifelong Republicans or anything like that. Those lefty networks love stripping them for parts, using them in whatever way they can as a cudgel, as a weapon against President Trump and the voters who sent President Trump into office. They love that. Remember that kid who was anonymous? He worked at the Department of Homeland Security. What's his name? Remember that guy? Oh, Miles Taylor was his name. He was he wrote a piece in the New York Times, called himself anonymous. He refused to give his name for years. It was left a mystery. He called himself a high-ranking Trump administration official who was working actively within the government to subvert the president. And then it came out years later that he wasn't high-ranking at all. He was like an errand boy. And he was just it was just super over the top. But the media would put him on television all the time after it came out. And I think he's still on TV all the time, on these networks that very few people watch. But he's constantly, Trump's a terrible person. Trump's a terrible person. And they are taking whatever's left of this dude, and they're going to wring him dry of every last attack they can possibly get on President Trump. That's his utility. It has nothing to do with any authentic perspective or helping the audience to better understand the news or anything like that. He's just a weapon that they're trying to deploy against Trump. It's just like John Bolton. John Bolton is a mustachioed weapon that the left has been trying to wield against Trump for years. And the second they detected, because Bolton has been theatrically public about it, that he doesn't like Trump, all the better. Let's bring him in. We got to get that guy on the air. But, as the chickens come home to roost here for Bolton and his criminality, where's the left to defend him? Where's the left to orchestrate sweetheart deals for John? Where's that? He didn't get the Hunter Biden treatment, did he? Remember, Hunter Biden is got all sorts of crimes that he's now in trouble for, that he was in trouble for. Of course, Joe pardoned him for everything. And when he walks into that courthouse, he's about to get this sweetheart plea deal that everybody arranged for him, all these protections that are there for him and his family. And it was one judge, Mary Ellen Noreika, who intercepts it and goes, wait a second, this is an absurd plea deal. I've never seen anything like this in my life. The whole thing falls apart. Thanks to an actual judge being a judge. James Comey is still free. Comey's facing all sorts of prosecutions right now for threatening the life of the president, pretending like he found a seashell on the beach. I just found this. Dude, you're 8 feet tall. How did you see a shell? It's an 8647. I just thought it was very curious. I turned to my wife. I was like, what could it possibly mean? And then we took a picture of it and posted it on Instagram. I had no idea that it was to eliminate the president of the United States, he says. I'm just an idiot, says the former FBI director. No, you're the former FBI director. The whole point is you're supposed to be able to use deductive reasoning. One would assume if you found a shell on the beach that said 8647 that you would probably spend 5 seconds contemplating it before you posted it to Instagram. you would actually think better of posting it to Instagram, if that's actually how it went. And in Comey's case, he also has a document theft story. You know that, right? President Trump was routinely attacked by James Comey, typically, surreptitiously, where he would arrange secret meetings with General Flynn. They sent FBI agents over to the White House in order to provoke charges against General Flynn and to get him thrown out of the administration. This was all orchestrated by Comey. Comey would brag about this later. We thought we'd get them early before, in the chaos of the inauguration and the new presidency. And then Comey would document the conversations with President Trump that he had personally as FBI director in that privileged capacity. He would write down narratives. He would write down stories about what was said between him and President Trump. So you're taking his word for it if you believe the memos. But whatever. Even in the memos, I thought that was like so silly. It was so overblown. If you take every one of Comey's words as the truth, like, the president asked you for loyalty, and you interpreted that as President Trump's trying to violate the Constitution? Pretty certain. Jim, help me out here. Who does the FBI director work for? And I don't mean his direct superior, the attorney general. I mean, ultimately, who does he work for? Who's the one person that the FBI director ultimately works for?
20: The president.
0: The president of the United States. So if your boss comes to you and goes, hey, I'm going to need you to be loyal to your job. Loyal to the Constitution, loyal to the American people, to actually follow orders, to not be a part of a deep state operation to subvert the will of the American people. You know, the president who just came out of a campaign where the government was weaponized against him. Does anybody remember any of this? It's like, and so James Comey goes, he asked for loyalty. I can't even believe it. That's a scandal. Why wouldn't he? And so Comey documents his conversations with President Trump. What did he do with them? What did he do with those memos? Well, he didn't keep them secret like you're supposed to. The president's entitled to executive privilege. This is a privileged conversation with the president of the United States. He doesn't keep it secret. No. He takes those memos and he keeps them in his home. He brings them home. He keeps them in his safe at home in his for safekeeping. And then he gives them to a fellow called Daniel Richmond, who happened to also be on the FBI payroll and is a professor, a college professor at Columbia University. Daniel Richmond hands it to the New York Times. Who was that? I think it was Michael Schmidt at the New York Times. Takes the Comey files and then publishes them. Here's the memos now for the world to see. Anybody think that might be mishandling information that you should not be mishandling as the director of the FBI? So, look, I don't even know if the right word is happy. I'm not happy that we have to deal with this crap. Am I encouraged by the wheels of justice turning such that a guy like John Bolton pleads guilty today? Yes, I'm encouraged by that because it means the justice system is working, albeit slower probably than any of us want, but it is working. It continues to turn. But I don't think I'm the only one sitting here thinking, okay, fine, that's Bolton. You got him dead to rights. He pled guilty. But Comey? Brennan? The grand conspiracy against the people of the United States? Bolton isn't the start. He's the latest. But there's so much more to go. More ahead on The Vince Show.
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0: Did you see that the WNBA did finally get around to punishing Alyssa Thomas for punching Caitlin Clark in the throat the other night? In a video that just went, like, supernova viral this week. You're watching as Caitlin Clark falls to the ground. The ball is nowhere near her. And then a couple of these Phoenix Mercury players descend on her. Like, she just got mugged. And Alyssa Thomas, the one girl, I'm just watching the video. Alyssa Thomas plants her fist directly in Caitlin's throat. Which I believe the proper terminology for that is a throat punch. That would be a throat punch. So the WNBA, after hearing the public outcry, finally, people are watching the WNBA. They reacted to this finally late yesterday, and they said, upon post-game review, this is the statement, listen to the legalese, the way they wrote this. Upon post-game review, the Phoenix Mercury's Alyssa Thomas has received a flagrant foul 2 penalty and a one-game suspension for recklessly making contact with her fist to the throat area of Indiana Fever Caitlin Clark. It was announced today by the WNBA. What is that waste of ink? Recklessly making contact with her fist to the throat area? You couldn't just say, for throat punching Caitlin Clark? The whole thing is crazy. And they really are attacking their own golden goose. You know what a difference Caitlin Clark makes? Just to give you a sense of, like, the difference. You know that in a lot of towns, they don't have stadiums that are big enough to accommodate Caitlin Clark's crowds. Like, the normal WNBA teams, a lot of them play in smaller arenas when they're playing normal games, okay? So just by way of example that I'm aware of, the Washington Mystics, which is a WNBA team, they play in a 4,200-seat arena called the Care First Arena, normally. 4,200 seats. Okay? Small place. When Caitlin Clark comes to town, they move it to the Capital One Arena. That's where the men play. That's where you have the Washington Capitals play. It's a 20,000-seat arena. Why? How is it that you have five times the audience? The answer is Caitlin Clark, and you are punching your breadwinner directly in the throat. And the WNBA decided that the solution to this, after the outrage that's ensued, is a one-game suspension. What? Let's explore this. Let's just go through a mental exercise for a moment. If Caitlin Clark had punched Alyssa Thomas, is that her name, Alyssa Thomas? If she had punched her in the throat, yeah, Alyssa Thomas, would she be getting a one-game suspension?
1: No.
0: No, like they'd probably arrest her right there on the court. The cops would come out. They would arrest her, and they would send the male cops in. They would really do it up. They would be like, we got to place her under arrest. They would kick her out of the league. I think Caitlin should test this. We should see one game suspension. I mean, that's not much of a consequence. Next time you see Alyssa Thomas, slap her. Just give her. And you know what? I give you full permission, open hand, just a full
2: Will
0: open
2: Smith
0: hand
2: style.
0: Just Will Smith, just slap her. And you can do forehand. You don't even have to do backhand, forehand, whatever you want. Actually, dealer's choice, Caitlin, do whatever you want. Let's just see. Do you get a one game suspension? Because Alyssa Thomas just got a one game suspension for throat punching Caitlin. They really have it out for her. And I've seen people claiming, like, she should hang it up. She should just go to Europe, make a ton of money, to hell with these women. I don't think so. I disagree with that. I think she should just stop being kind. Stop holding back the truth. She can be a decent person. She should be a decent person. But stand up for yourself, Caitlin. Get in front of that microphone and tear these women up. They deserve it. They absolutely deserve it. Amazing. No more throat punching Caitlin Clark, please. That's all we're asking. I've got so much more to get to. Stay with me as we punch forward on The Vince Show.
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4: Happy Friday. Any isolated storm should fade early tonight. Then it's partly cloudy. Lows dip into the low to mid 70s. Saturday, we're heating up into the low to mid 90s under partly cloudy skies. Scattered late day summertime storms return, a few of which could become severe. Sunday, it's partly cloudy with a chance for isolated storms. Highs are in the low to mid 90s. I'm meteorologist Kat Campbell in the NCN Weather Center.
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7: One of the superpowers you and I now have is our ability to see through Republican politicians, even when they're trying to pretend like they're in your corner or they're trying to cover up for their own sins. And I hate to tell you, but I've got a story like this about John Kennedy today. I like John Kennedy clips as much as the next guy. I love how John Kennedy turns a phrase. In fact, he's a remarkably talented spokesman for decency in many cases, and he'll go on television and say something hilarious, and then I'll find myself repeating it later that night. You know what John Kennedy said? But John Kennedy got himself in hot water with Republican voters last week, with Trump voters last week, when it came out that he was the one of the senators who was putting Mike Lee through a struggle session at the Republican luncheon. Remember that story? Mike Lee shows up to lunch, and then he's surrounded by a couple of these establishment Republicans who are hectoring him about constantly pushing the Save America Act. Why are you doing that? Why are you doing that? Pushing the Save America Act? What are you doing? He's like, I'm doing the right thing for the country. I'm fighting for election integrity. What are you doing? How come you're not on my team here? Mike Lee has not folded under the pressure. He's just kept doubling down, which we love. But that was disappointing to see. I didn't like seeing that John Kennedy was there in his face. It was a Punch Bowl reporter, Andrew Desiderio, said that Republican senators went after Senator Mike Lee during the closed-door lunch meeting over his push for the Save America Act and what one source described as a pile-on. Senators Cornyn and Kennedy challenged Lee about his strategy and complained that Trump is being led to believe it's possible for the Senate to pass it. It is possible. What do you mean he's being led to believe? I hate when that happens. I hate when Trump is led to believe the truth. Yes, it's possible to pass the Save America Act if these Republicans would get their act together. It led to Republicans attacking each other, and Trump is undermining his own agenda, they claimed. Well, since then, John Kennedy has spent a lot of time on social media, on the floor of the Senate, and on television telling you how much he loves the Save America Act. In case you're wondering, why is it that he's out there so much? I'm telling you, this is what I'm picking up, is I saw that story last week, John Kennedy at the center of it. He's, you know, apparently whining at Mike Lee, and now he wants everybody to know, actually, I'm Mr. Save America. Listen.
8: That the president really wants the Save Act. I mean, I think at this point, even your neighborhood squirrels understand that. And I want it, too. I offered it as an amendment to our last... in our last vote-a-rama, and I didn't get enough votes. I'm open to any approach that we need to follow. I've encouraged Senator Thune to put it on the FISA bill, and let's vote on that as soon as possible. Senator Lee wants to try putting it on the floor, and his theory is if we just talk long enough, the Democrats will give in. You know, you can make your own assessment of how likely that is to happen.
7: Actually, there's two paths for this. Either they do give in and you get to 60 votes so you can get enough votes to end debate, or they run out of oxygen. They run out of, well, in that case, carbon dioxide. They run out of things to say. They're done. They don't have the bladder longevity to make it long enough. And so the debate ends, and then you can move to a vote. So there's a scenario here where they just exhaust themselves. They get all tuckered out, and we vote for this thing.
8: But I'm more than willing to try it. I noticed yesterday, I still think the best way to do it is through reconciliation. Mike
7: false.
8: Johnson, our speaker, came out for that yesterday.
7: It's false.
8: I don't know. I can't put a gun to people's head and make them vote a certain way. But I think the president's right, and he's
9: okay.
8: He's pretty worked up about it.
9: Okay, let me also ask.
7: He's very worked up. Yeah, so are the rest of us, and perhaps you've noticed. We're all very worked up about this. We would love for you to actually do your jobs. The reconciliation thing is a joke. I'd love to be proven wrong on this. But as far as anybody can tell, anybody with any understanding of how the Senate works, how this Congress works, how any Congress works, Mike Lee has already said, Mike Lee, who once it passed, has been saying reconciliation ain't going to work. It ain't going to work. That's a budget maneuver, dude. That's not going to get us the Save America Act. The way Mike Johnson was talking about it yesterday was cartoonish. He's like, well, we'll have a fund, and if Democrat states want to use it to have election integrity, then they can get access to the money. You don't see any problems with that arrangement? Nothing? You don't see the massive problem here? Democrats don't want election integrity. Why are they going to tap into your fund to fund the thing that they're not going to do? that ain't going to work. So, you know, I'm on guard for the spin artists here, and I hate to say that I'm looking at John Kennedy as being one, but I'm just telling you exactly what's on my mind on this subject. I don't like it. I don't like it at all. And there's more.

0: very vocal on this subject. He's very critical of all of this Somali theft. And he went so far today as to say that a lot of these Somalis, they don't even assimilate. And if you don't assimilate, you got to go the hell back to where you came from. That was Tom Emmer. Listen to him today being as forceful as we've ever heard him about the Somalis.
1: Guess what? There is nothing racist about calling out a criminal. So when I say that... It's time. It's time. I mean, this is what they do in the great state of Minnesota. You know, our culture, that Scandinavian culture, by the way, I better make it clear before I go any farther. Minnesotans, are there any here? Ah, good. Then let me just say. Okay, well, born, yeah, you're wearing that hat. You must be from northern Minnesota, the Iron Range. No. Probably closer to Iowa. No, I'm going to leave that alone. The reason I bring it up is because I tell people regularly.
0: He's so folksy. He's very folksy.
1: Minnesota did not create passive-aggressive behavior, but we did perfect it, okay? And I happen to be more on the aggressive-aggressive side, which doesn't always work in Minnesota, as Ralph will tell you. You know, sometimes Minnesotans are so afraid that you're going to call us a racist, you're going to call us an Islamophobe, you're going to call us some name that we just don't want to get into that fight. You know what? I would argue that I never did care, but I'm done being careful, even the least bit careful. And I don't really care where you come from, but if you come to this great country, you have to understand you're coming here to be an American. We celebrate everyone's culture. We're happy with that, as long as you are an American. Celebrate your culture. I don't care. Italian, Polish, Somali, okay? But they don't assimilate. And if they don't assimilate, then they should go the hell back to where they came from.
0: Okay.
1: Sorry, Ralph. I know this is a family show. I can't help myself today. Yeah.
0: All right. So, okay. You're listening to that and you're going, well, that sounds right. You don't assimilate to the country? Don't come here. We shouldn't import cultures en masse that reject the most basic tenets of our law and our order. You know, the New York Times said last year that one of the features of Somali culture is defrauding the government. People steal from the government en masse. And so we've imported that culture to the United States, and that's what's happened here as a result of a ton of Somalis coming to the United States. The New York Times told us that. And so when Tom Emmer's like, well, don't come here if you're not going to assimilate, he's right about that. So I don't have any objection whatsoever to that. My objection is that Tom Emmer is responsible for importing Somalis into America. So one of the things, Jim and I have been laughing about this because we keep following it. Every time Emmer makes a statement about this, I can't believe these Somalis and what they're up to. It's a disaster. In 2015, let me take you down memory lane for a moment. 2015, Keith Ellison and Tom Emmer joined forces. That's right. Democrat Keith Ellison, then a member of the House in Minnesota. They joined forces to launch the Somalia caucus in the Congress. This is Minnesota Public Radio News, NPR News. Back in the day. Headline, Ellison Emmer formed Somalia caucus. Two Minnesota members of Congress from opposite sides of the aisle have formed the Somalia caucus at the U.S. Capitol. 5th District Democrat Representative Keith Ellison and 6th District Republican Representative Tom Emmer said the caucus will advocate for peace and stability in Somalia, which includes efforts to defeat the terrorist network Al-Shabaab. Minnesota is home to a large Somali-American community, which is concentrated in the Twin Cities and the metro area. Writing Ellison and Emmer in a joint statement, quote, together we represent some of the largest Somali-American communities in the United States. For us and the constituents we represent, Somalia is not a far-off foreign policy issue. It's a matter of domestic policy and national security. So, look, is it a good thing that Tom Emmer is coming around very aggressively to the position that I think most Americans have? Yeah, that's good. Is a lot of this performative overcorrection as a result of being a founder of the Somalia caucus?

0: Congress? Yes. Yes, that too. It's worth keeping in mind, because every time I see this guy come out now, it's like, we got to bust these Somalis. We got to go after all these guys. I can't help but think, well, you're sort of the reason that they're there. You're actually a big reason that this has been happening for years, and nobody was doing anything about it. The Somali community had bipartisan support coverage in the United States Congress. And then whatever happened to that Keith Ellison, who Tom Emmer thought was a good guy to partner up with to launch the Somali caucus? What happened to that guy? Oh, that's right. Keith Ellison went on to become the attorney general of the state, and then he covered up the crimes being committed by Somali migrants against American and Minnesota taxpayers. That's what happened. So it's always, I think, just worth having the whole story. More ahead on The Vince Show.
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0: Let's go to the phones. The great KCMO in Kansas City. 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Hello, Mark. 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
1: Hey, thanks, Vince. Thanks, Vince. This not passing the SAVE Act makes no sense. So I've come to the conclusion that it's all about Republicans trying to purge us in MAGA out of the party by trying to make us mad. I mean, and they just are tired of us voting out their establishment buddies like Cornyn and Cassidy. And I think that's why they're taking their 19-day vacation, too. They want to make us even angrier and say, well, we're fed up with this party. We got rid of it. And so that'll stop us from voting in the primaries to bring in people like Ken Paxton and things like that. They don't like us interrupting their
0: So Mark, let me ask you, is it going to work? Are you waving the white flag of surrender? Are you tapping out? You're going to give up in your fight now?
1: No, it's not going to work with me, but I've heard people on some shows saying they've had it with the Republican Party and they're just going to leave and things like that. And McConnell, he hated the Tea Party. He hates MAGA. He hates Trump. He didn't even like Reagan. And the mindset of these people like that, they don't like, I don't know what their mindset is. They don't understand leadership. They never initiate anything. They, Thune could get the votes. All he had to do was tell Murkowski and Collins he wasn't going to give them any campaign money and take them off their committees. They'd come running right away.
0: Yes.
1: So that's a lie. And
0: Or take away their vacation or like give them some reason to suffer. And then all you have to do to get out of that suffering is the bidding of the American people here. Mark, I understand the sentiment. This is what I'm warning Republicans about. You're going to dissuade some percentage of the population from engaging at all if you can barely produce results for the people who sent you to Washington in the first place. No question about it. But remember, you always have to look for the silver linings that exist within these things. Here's one. The ability for the average American voter to now identify who's on their side and who's not has grown with each passing day. The clarifying moment that you and I are living through is one of the only ways that we can improve this. I mean, think about it in a war context, right? So, like, in Iran, every time they walk out and you try and fire one of these ballistic missiles, we now know where another launcher is. Oh, okay. And so now we destroy their ability to keep attacking. So now every time we push in this political conflict in the United States for the right thing to happen, the Save America Act, and another one of these guys, like a Bill Cassidy or John Cornyn or a Thombolina, they stick their head up and they try and fight back against us. Oh, we take that guy out. Oh, okay, yeah, let's take that guy out. So, good, let's keep having the fight. Because if they think fundamentally this is going to dissuade us from engaging in the process, they've got another thing coming. I've never seen people more engaged. This is as fired up as I've seen the base in a very long time. And I love it. I think good things will come of this, no matter the winding path it takes to get there. And we're going to stay on that path. Thank you, Mark. I appreciate your call today. Let me get Rob in from WMAL, Washington, D.C. Hello, Rob. You're on the Vince Show.
2: Hey, thanks a lot, Vince. I listen to you quite often. You do a wonderful job. We appreciate you out here in the People's Republic of Montgomery County.
0: Thank you, Rob.
2: Anyway, I got to say, you know, the bloviation and all the protection and deflection, it's time for these people to put their big boy pants on and do something like Mike Lee says. Let's see what you've done for the American people today. Show us what you've done.
0: Yeah.
2: You know, show me. You know, trust but verify, all that jazz. I mean, it's getting really beyond pathetic now. They really, really, these people downtown need to get this thing done. You know, 77+ million people voted for these things to happen.
0: Yep.
2: And they, you know, all the ways that you've been talking about now for weeks on end, they need to do it. So
0: yes, they do.
2: Has no excuse. All the rest of them, they have no excuse. There's no excuses. It's all just talk.
0: Yes, it is.
2: And you know that. So, hey, thanks for letting me on. I just wanted to share my couple on that. So I'm glad you did.
0: Really, I'm glad you did, Rob. Thanks for staying in the fight, brother. I appreciate you out there. Montgomery County, Maryland. That's a tough place to be. Talk about. They got left wingers everywhere. One of the craziest places to live when it comes to Democrat leadership in the country. We're going to keep this fight going. And this is what's driving these established Republicans crazy. They thought they'd be done with this months ago. They thought you'd be all tuckered out. No, our filibuster continues. And we've got a lot of energy. More ahead on The Vince Show.
3: 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We've got you by the ears.
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7: Town Hall, I'm John Scott. President Trump blaming Iran for a drone strike on a ship in the Strait of Hormuz, calling it a foolish violation of the ceasefire agreement. As a result of this, U.S. Central Command said the military struck missile and drone locations and coastal radar sites in Iran. Venezuelan's Hope Online Post will bring news of missing people after those devastating earthquakes.
8: A father holds the hand of his daughter, dressed as a fairy. A 24-year-old man in a pilot uniform stares proudly at the camera. A family embraces on a soccer field. They're among the images posted by relatives within Venezuela and abroad, desperately searching for their missed ones following two powerful back-to-back earthquakes this week. With communication patchy, social media and online registries have become a crucial tool for many Venezuelans seeking information and resources beyond sparse government statistics. I'm Charles Delezma.
7: 920 people have died. 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Former Trump administration national security advisor John Bolton pleading guilty to illegally retaining classified information, which could allow him to avoid a prison term. U.S. Attorney Kelly Hayes.
9: He also knew the damage to national security that could be caused by mishandling that sensitive information. Nevertheless, as Mr. Bolton just admitted, he put our national security at grave risk in violation of the law.
7: Bolton pleaded guilty to a single count of illegally retaining national defense information, which carries a maximum sentence of 10 years. More on these stories from townhall.com.
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7: Tourists visiting the nation's capital this weekend in for a treat. The State Fair continues through July 10th, and on Sunday there will be a special salute to our troops. Correspondent Laura Winters has the report.
11: The America 250 celebration rolls on with a tribute to the U.S. military on Sunday at the State Fair on the National Mall. CEO of the Freedom 250 event, Keith Kroc, tells the Salem Radio Network it's going to be a spectacular show of patriotism.
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7: Carlos Mendoza fired as manager of the last-place New York Mets. He's been replaced by Andy Green. The team opened the season with baseball's highest payroll, $358 million. News and analysis at townhall.com. All is well. Gracie the giraffe has been found more than 2 weeks after she escaped from the Texas Hill Country Ranch, where she lives. A comedy legend turning 100 years old this Sunday.
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13: In the documentary, Mel Brooks, the 99-year-old man, Brooks said he was born to make people laugh. 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How did Mel Brooks get to 100?
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13: The American Film Institute just named Brooks' Blazing Saddles the funniest film of all time. I'm Ed Donahue.
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18: Good evening. The chance for an isolated thunderstorm will end early tonight. Then it's partly cloudy with lows in the low to mid 70s. Saturday, partly cloudy skies return with a chance for some scattered storms. Highs reach the low to mid 90s. There will be a lot of energy, so any storms that develop could become strong to severe. We're back in the low to mid 90s on Sunday with a chance for some isolated storms. I'm meteorologist Kat Campbell in the NCN Weather Center.
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6: Happy Friday. Any isolated storms should fade early tonight. Then it's partly cloudy. Lows dip into the low to mid 70s. Saturday, we're heating up into the low to mid 90s under partly cloudy skies. Scattered late day summertime storms return, a few of which could become severe. Sunday, it's partly cloudy with a chance for isolated storms. Highs are in the low to mid 90s. I'm meteorologist Kat Campbell in the NCN Weather Center.
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6: Happy Friday. Any isolated storm should fade early tonight. Then it's partly cloudy. Lows dip into the low to mid 70s. Saturday, we're heating up into the low to mid 90s under partly cloudy skies. Scattered late day summertime storms return, a few of which could become severe. Sunday, it's partly cloudy with a chance for isolated storms. Highs are in the low to mid 90s. I'm meteorologist Kat Campbell in the NCN Weather Center.

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4: News this hour from Town Hall. I'm Joe Scott. The U.S. struck Iran in response to a drone attack a day earlier on a cargo ship in the Strait of Hormuz. It's the most significant test yet to an interim understanding reached a week ago by the two countries to begin working to end their months-long war and reopen the pivotal waterway. Search and rescue efforts taking place across Venezuela as humanitarian aid began to arrive following powerful twin earthquakes that killed at least 920 people, injured thousands, and left many more missing. SRN News and our parent company, Salem Media, are partnering with the Christian nonprofit Food for the Poor to rush emergency aid to victims of the tragedy. Listeners wanting to help can find an online banner at the top of our website at srnnews.com. Another tariff threat from the White House.
5: President Trump is threatening a 100% tariff on imports from any country that imposes a tax on digital services provided by U.S. companies. The president took aim at European countries, he said, are discussing implementation of taxes on American companies. He wrote, "Please let this statement serve to represent that any country that imposes such a tax will immediately be met with a 100% tariff on any and all goods sent to the United States." Bob Agner reporting.
4: AI dragged down the markets on Friday.
6: The S&P 500 ended nearly flat Friday with a loss of less than a tenth of a percent. The Dow slipped 44 points. That's about a tenth of a percent. The NASDAQ composite fell 0.2%. Big drops for Micron Technology and other AI-related companies offset gains in other sectors like healthcare. Micron sank 6.7%. The chip company's stock has roughly quadrupled so far this year. Companies with big fuel bills got some help as oil prices fell back to where they were before the war with Iran. Seth Sutel, New York.
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4: There's been a mistrial in the California Palisades wildfire trial.
8: A federal judge has declared a mistrial in the arson case against 29-year-old Jonathan Rindernecht, accused of sparking the deadly 2025 Palisades fire in Los Angeles. Jurors deadlocked on three federal charges of arson, malicious destruction by means of a fire, and timber set aflame. The judge noted that 10 jurors were set on a not guilty verdict, while two jurors were determined to convict. Defense attorney Steve Haney says the vote count shows that his client is innocent. Prosecutors say the evidence strongly indicates that Rindernecht is responsible for igniting the fire and say they will retry the case.
4: That's Lisa Dwyer. The Cottonwood Fire in southern Utah, currently the nation's largest, which started Monday, has reached nearly 112 square miles. It is 0% contained. News and analysis at townhall.com. At least five arrests have been made after damage to the Lincoln Memorial reflecting pool.
9: Vandals who targeted the newly renovated Lincoln Memorial reflecting pool are now facing consequences. After critics blamed the Trump administration for damage at the landmark, investigators say vandalism was the real cause. Officials say multiple suspects damaged portions of the pool, leading to arrests and federal citations. Repairs are already underway ahead of America's 250th birthday celebration. Willie Nelson, Washington.
4: Saks Global, the parent company of Neiman Marcus, Saks Fifth Avenue, and Bergdorf Goodman, officially emerged from Chapter 11 bankruptcy with fewer stores, less debt, a more focused strategy to pamper the affluent, and a new name. The company said the new entity will be called Exemplar Luxury Group, with an improved balance sheet, which includes a nearly 75% debt reduction. More on these stories at townhall.com.
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12: Good evening. The chance for an isolated thunderstorm will end early tonight. Then it's partly cloudy with lows in the low to mid-70s. Saturday, partly cloudy skies return with a chance for some scattered storms. Highs reach the low to mid-90s. There will be a lot of energy, so any storms that develop could become strong to severe. We're back in the low to mid-90s on Sunday with a chance for some isolated storms. I'm meteorologist Kat Campbell in the NCN Weather Center.
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7: Happy Friday. Any isolated storms should fade early tonight. Then it's partly cloudy. Lows dip into the low to mid 70s. Saturday, we're heating up into the low to mid 90s under partly cloudy skies. Scattered late day summertime storms return, a few of which could become severe. Sunday, it's partly cloudy with a chance for isolated storms. Highs are in the low to mid 90s. I'm meteorologist Kat Campbell in the NCN Weather Center.
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10: Happy Friday. Any isolated storm should fade early tonight. Then it's partly cloudy. Lows dip into the low to mid 70s. Saturday, we're heating up into the low to mid 90s under partly cloudy skies. Scattered late day summertime storms return, a few of which could become severe. Sunday, it's partly cloudy with a chance for isolated storms. Highs are in the low to mid 90s. I'm meteorologist Kat Campbell in the NCN Weather Center.
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9: News this hour from Town Hall. I'm Ron Taylor. President Trump blames Iran for drone strike on a ship in the Strait of Hormuz and calls it a foolish violation of the ceasefire agreement. As a result of this, U.S. Central Command said the military strike a missile and drone locations and coastal radar sites in Iran. Venezuelans hope online posts will bring news of missing people after devastating earthquakes there.
10: A father holds the hand of his daughter, dressed as a fairy. A 24-year-old man in a pilot uniform stares proudly at the camera. A family embraces on a soccer field. They're among the images posted by relatives within Venezuela and abroad, desperately searching for their missed ones following two powerful back-to-back earthquakes this week. With communication patchy, social media and online registries have become a crucial tool for many Venezuelans seeking information and resources beyond sparse government statistics. I'm Charles Teledesma.
9: The death toll stands at 920. 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Former Trump administration National Security Advisor John Bolton has pleaded guilty to illegally retaining classified information, sealing a deal that could allow him to avoid a prison term. This is U.S. Attorney Kelly Hayes.
11: He also knew the damage to national security that could be caused by mishandling that sensitive information. Nevertheless, as Mr. Bolton just admitted, he put our national security at grave risk in violation of the law.
9: Bolton pleaded guilty to a single count of illegally retaining national defense information, which carries a maximum sentence of 10 years. News and analysis at townhall.com.
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9: A comedy legend turns 100 years old tomorrow.
13: It's 100 for the man who played the 2,000-year-old man.
14: I'll be 2,000 October 16th.
13: In the documentary Mel Brooks, the 99-year-old man, Brooks said he was born to make people laugh. There's The Producers, Blazing Saddles, and Spaceballs, to name a few. How did Mel Brooks get to 100?
15: Don't just do a 9-to-5 dreadful job just to pay the rent. Starve, but love what you're doing. Then you'll live a long time.
16: He rode a blazing saddle.
13: The American Film Institute just named Brooks' Blazing Saddles the funniest film of all time. I'm Ed Donahue.
9: All is well. Gracie the giraffe has been found more than 2 weeks after she escaped from the Texas Hill Country Ranch where she lives. You'll find more news and analysis at townhall.com. Tourists visiting the nation's capital this weekend are in for a treat. The state fair continues through July 10th, and Sunday there'll be a special salute to our troops.
17: The America 250 celebration rolls on with a tribute to the U.S. military on Sunday at the State Fair on the National Mall. CEO of the Freedom 250 event, Keith Kroc, tells the Salem Radio Network it's going to be a spectacular show of patriotism.
18: You're going to see heroes. 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
17: Laura Winters reporting.
9: AI stocks kept the market in check Friday. The S&P 500 slipped less than 0.1% to close out on its second losing week in the last 13. The Dow dipped 0.1%. The NASDAQ fell 0.2%. More on these stories at townhall.com.
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22: Good evening. The chance for an isolated thunderstorm will end early tonight. Then it's partly cloudy with lows in the low to mid-70s. Saturday, partly cloudy skies return with a chance for some scattered storms. Highs reach the low to mid-90s. There will be a lot of energy, so any storms that develop could become strong to severe. We're back in the low to mid-90s on Sunday with a chance for some isolated storms. I'm meteorologist Kat Campbell in the NCN Weather Center.
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5: Happy Friday. Any isolated storms should fade early tonight. Then it's partly cloudy. Lows dip into the low to mid-70s. Saturday, we're heating up into the low to mid-90s under partly cloudy skies. Scattered late-day summertime storms return, a few of which could become severe. Sunday, it's partly cloudy with a chance for isolated storms. Highs are in the low to mid-90s. I'm meteorologist Kat Campbell in the NCN Weather Center.
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5: News this hour from Town Hall. I'm Ron Taylor. Another tariff threat issued from the White House.
6: President Trump is threatening a 100% tariff on imports from any country that imposes a tax on digital services provided by U.S. companies. The president took aim at European countries, he said, are discussing implementation of taxes on American companies. He wrote, "Please let this statement serve to represent that any country that imposes such a tax will immediately be met with a 100% tariff on any and all goods sent to the United States." Bob Agner reporting.
5: Artificial intelligence drags the markets down yesterday.
7: The S&P 500 ended nearly flat Friday with a loss of less than a tenth of a percent. The Dow slipped 44 points. That's about a tenth of a percent. The NASDAQ composite fell 0.2%. Big drops for Micron Technology and other AI-related companies offset gains in other sectors like healthcare. Micron sank 6.7%. The chip company's stock has roughly quadrupled so far this year. Companies with big fuel bills got some help as oil prices fell back to where they were before the war with Iran. Seth Sutel, New York.
5: The U.S. struck Iran in response to a drone attack a day earlier on a cargo ship in the Strait of Hormuz. It's the most significant test to an interim understanding reached a week ago by the two countries to begin working to end their months-long war and reopen the pivotal waterway. Search and rescue efforts took place across Venezuela as humanitarian aid began to arrive following powerful twin earthquakes that killed at least 920 people, injuring thousands, and left many more missing. SRN News and our parent company Salem Media are partnering with Christian nonprofit Food for the Poor to rush emergency aid to victims of this tragedy. 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I'm Ron Taylor.
8: Parents and grandparents, turn on any streaming platform, open a textbook, scroll through social media, you'll hear the same message over and over again. We're a biological accident. The universe is meaningless. Purpose is something you invent for yourself. Look, that's not education. 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That's exactly why The Story of Everything was produced. This powerful documentary explores the evidence for intelligent design, from the astonishing fine-tuning of the universe to the incredible complexity found within every living cell. 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
5: There have been at least 5 arrests made after damage to the Lincoln Memorial Reflecting Pool.
9: Vandals who targeted the newly renovated Lincoln Memorial Reflecting Pool are now facing consequences. After critics blamed the Trump administration for damage at the landmark, investigators say vandalism was the real cause. Officials say multiple suspects damaged portions of the pool, leading to arrests and federal citations. Repairs are already underway ahead of America's 250th birthday celebration. Willie Nelson, Washington.
5: Saks Global, the parent company of Neiman Marcus, Saks Fifth Avenue, and Bergdorf Goodman officially emerged from Chapter 11 bankruptcy with fewer stores, less debt, a more focused strategy to pamper the affluent, and a new name. The company said the new entity will be called Exemplar Luxury Group, with an improved balance sheet, including nearly a 75% debt reduction. You'll find more news, breaking news, analysis, and more at townhall.com. I'm Ron Taylor. There's been a mistrial in the California Palisades wildfire trial.
10: A federal judge has declared a mistrial in the arson case against 29-year-old Jonathan Rindernecht, accused of sparking the deadly 2025 Palisades fire in Los Angeles. Jurors deadlocked on 3 federal charges of arson, malicious destruction by means of a fire, and timber set aflame. The judge noted that 10 jurors were set on a not guilty verdict, while 2 jurors were determined to convict. Defense attorney Steve Haney says the vote count shows that his client is innocent. Prosecutors say the evidence strongly indicates that Rindernecht is responsible for igniting the fire and say they will retry the case.
5: The Cottonwood Fire in southern Utah, the nation's current largest, which started Monday, has reached nearly 111 square miles and is still 0% contained. More on these stories at townhall.com.
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12: Good Saturday to you. We do have a chance of a shower or thunderstorm during the afternoon and evening hours. High today of about 93. Then for our overnight, look for a low of 72. For Sunday, more chances for afternoon and evening thunderstorms. Look for a high Sunday of 91. And Monday, as you head back to work, slight chance of a shower or thunderstorm. Otherwise, mostly sunny with a high of 92. I'm Steve Leader Adams in the Weather Center.
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5: Well, we're kind of locked into the summer-like pattern where we get afternoon and evening showers and thunderstorms. That's not going to be any different for today. Look for a chance of the wet stuff with a high of 93 tonight. Still 50-50 shot of getting wet. A low of 72 for Sunday. You guessed it, more chances for showers and thunderstorms. Look for a high of 91. And when you head back to work on Monday, just a slight chance of a shower or thunderstorm and a high of 92. I'm Steve Leader Adams in the Weather Center.
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3: I'm host Aberdeen. Town Hall, I'm Ron Taylor. The death toll rises as two powerful earthquakes in Venezuela have left hundreds dead and thousands injured.
4: Nazareth Jimenez is a La Guaira resident with missing family members. She says, "We call on the government and countries around the world to help us. Look, we need machines here. Human strength is not enough. We can't remove those structures without them." Citizens dug through the rubble of their homes and said they have seen few state rescue teams in the areas hit hardest by the devastating 7.2 and 7.5 magnitude quakes Wednesday. Omar Reyes lost family in the quakes. More than 20 of my relatives have died here. And in the Caribbean area, in Tanaguarena, I've been left practically alone in this world. I'm Haya Pinjwani.
3: 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An election worker says federal officers confronted her at polls over social media posts criticizing ICE.
5: Months after she made a post on social media, poll worker Paigelyn Gonyer was approached by ICE workers while she was at a polling station in Syracuse. Co-worker Shalia Millage caught the moment on video.
6: And they're bringing her a warning.
5: Gonyer says the officers accused her of doxing Jonathan Ross, the ICE officer who shot and killed Renee Good in Minneapolis.
7: They were insisting that I sign the form,
5: which she refused to do. A Homeland Security spokesperson says that Gonyer's post included the agent's address.
7: I'm leaving it up because I am firm on my right of free speech.
5: I'm Lisa Dwyer.
3: News and analysis at townhall.com. I'm Ron Taylor.
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3: There are dumb crooks in this world, and then there's these clowns.
9: Police in Trinidad and Tobago are searching for robbers caught on camera using a backhoe to try to steal a cash machine. Security camera footage shows four suspects fumbling around the crime scene. One of them was dressed like Batman. Well, apparently, Batman was the leader of this genius group, who is seen constantly tripping over debris and falling down several times as he tried to direct the backhoe. Police believe they left empty-handed. Jason Walker reporting.
3: Dropped thousands of Argentina fans into a Texas for the World Cup, and the debate is inevitable. It's not about who has the best team or players or the tournament. It's about who produces the best, most succulent steaks and how to prepare the meat. That's right, there's a beef between two of the top cattle raisers of the world in that area. More news at townhall.com. Freedom 250 CEO Keith Kroc talks about the Great American Fair on the National Mall. He tells the Salem Radio Network Americans from across the country will be representing the best of each state and U.S. territory until July 10th and its family-friendly event.
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3: A former Meta executive whose memoir provides an explosive insider account of her time at the social media giant has sued the company for attempting to, quote, silence her. The lawsuit was filed in federal court in Northern California Thursday. It claims the tech giant's private arbitration order prevents her from speaking out about the company or promoting her best-selling book as invalid. More on these stories at townhall.com.
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12: Good Saturday to you. We do have a chance of a shower or thunderstorm during the afternoon and evening hours. High today of about 93. Then for our overnight, look for a low of 72. For Sunday, more chances for afternoon and evening thunderstorms. Look for a high Sunday of 91. And Monday, as you head back to work, slight chance of a shower or thunderstorm. Otherwise, mostly sunny with a high of 92. I'm Steve Reeder Adams in the Weather Center.
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6: Well, we're kind of locked into the summer-like pattern where we get afternoon and evening showers and thunderstorms. That's not going to be any different for today. Look for a chance of the wet stuff with a high of 93 tonight. Still 50-50 shot of getting wet. A low of 72 for Sunday. You guessed it. More chances for showers and thunderstorms. Look for a high of 91. And when you head back to work on Monday, just a slight chance of a shower or thunderstorm and a high of 92. I'm Steve Leader Adams in the Weather Center.
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7: Well, we're kind of locked into the summer-like pattern where we get afternoon and evening showers and thunderstorms. That's not going to be any different for today. Look for a chance of the wet stuff with a high of 93 tonight. Still, 50-50 shot of getting wet, a low of 72. For Sunday, you guessed it, more chances for showers and thunderstorms. Look for a high of 91. And when you head back to work on Monday, just a slight chance of a shower or thunderstorm and a high of 92. I'm Steve Leader Adams in the Weather Center.
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10: Well, we're kind of locked into the summer-like pattern where we get afternoon and evening showers and thunderstorms. That's not going to be any different for today. Look for a chance of the wet stuff with a high of 93 tonight. Still 50-50 shot of getting wet. A low of 72 for Sunday. You guessed it. More chances for showers and thunderstorms. Look for a high of 91. And when you head back to work on Monday, just a slight chance of a shower or thunderstorm and a high of 92. I'm Steve Leader Adams in the Weather Center.
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5: Appreciate it, Brian.
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8: Welcome into the Financial Safari. Consumer advocate Thomas Lipscomb here with you alongside Jackie Selby as well as Denise Reyes-Garcia. We also have Carrie DeRuta in studio with us as well as best-selling author Carrie's dad, someone we all better know as Coach Pete DeRuta. How you doing, Coach?
9: Good. How are you?
8: I am doing very well. How are y'all doing?
10: Great. We got a big gang here today.
8: Yes, we do. Yes, we do. I'm excited for it.
9: Well, we always need a big gang to talk about retirement planning, don't we? I mean, everybody's in different places in their life, and retirement comes real quick, and for some people listening, retirement's not even a thought right now.
10: That is so true.
9: You know, changes for everybody, and when we get to retirement, we want to just make sure we have enough money to do the things we want to do. That's what it comes down to.
8: You know, it really is a big flip. It's something that can happen overnight. I think of it like, you know, you may get engaged at some point or get married or find out you're having a kid or just these big life moments, you know, someone close to you passes away. And so I want to ask the question, because a lot of people out there, I think, are asking, did I save enough? That's kind of the thing that you ask when you're heading into one of these moments. But I think the question may more be, and I want to ask your opinion on this, obviously, how do I make this money show up when I need it?
9: Yeah, it's important. I mean, you can look at these statements that you have, and it shows your balance. But when you get to retirement, will that balance still be there? And how do you make sure that that balance stays there all the way through your retirement? Mm-hmm. And it's all about taking advantage of the rules and making sure you have a plan that fits the part of your life you're in. I just finished a brand-new book. It's called Thrift and Thrive, Mastering Your TSP for a Fearless Retirement. So if you are in the Thrift Savings Plan, if you're a government employee anywhere in the United States, this book will show you some tips and techniques and some secrets that many overlook when it comes to your thrift savings plan, TSP.
8: Wow.
9: So if you'd like a copy of that, by the way, it's hot off the press.
8: Mm-hmm.
9: Matter of fact, it hadn't even got here yet. 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
8: That's awesome. 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This is awesome, Coach. I love this opportunity.
9: Yeah, and if you're not a state federal employee, don't worry. I've got a different book I'm going to be giving away later on here in the show for anyone who wants to have retirement autopilot. That's a two-bucket plan towards financial freedom in retirement. We're going to talk about my new book on the retirement autopilot coming out, too. But that's later on here in the show, so keep listening.
8: I love it. I love it. All right, so I have data coming out here. Federal Reserve says only 35% of non-retirees thought their retirement savings plan was on track.
9: Wow.
8: Only 35%, Coach. And I bet that number, I bet there are some overconfident people even in that statistic.
9: Jackie, you've got some buddies who are getting close to retirement just like I do. What do they think?
10: Oh, everyone is wondering if they've saved enough.
8: Yeah.
10: I just spent time with older cousins. And some of them are already in retirement and just now getting their plan together in their early 70s.
8: Oh, wow.
9: Now, Thomas, what was that 35% said they felt like they were secure for retirement?
8: They felt like they were on track, that their retirement savings plan was on track. So that's a little ambiguous, isn't it?
9: You know what I like to do when I see a statistic, especially percentage? I flip it. So that means 65% of people feel like they're not prepared.
8: There you go. Exactly.
9: That's kind of scary when you think
10: that
9: about
10: is.
9: It.
10: Yeah,
8: that's significant,
10: scary.
8: Especially when you think about the possibility of Social Security being reduced, possibilities of it being reduced in the future and so on and so forth. This is scary for a lot of people.
9: It's almost more than a possibility now. I think it's almost a guarantee.
8: Yeah, that's good. I'm right there with you. So let me ask, what's the difference between having a pile of money and having a paycheck plan? Because I think that's where a lot of people sit right now, is they have a pile of money. They know that they're going to get that monthly Social Security later on, maybe not all of it, maybe only a portion of it. But how do we make sure that we don't rely on that and we do have our own paycheck plan?
9: All right, well, let's think about retirement and retirement planning like a cookout. Well, this is like retirement income, all right?
10: All right.
9: So the stock market money, that's the burgers on the grill. It smells great. It tastes great. But you got to watch it. One flare-up and whoosh, charcoal surprise is no cookout anymore, right? But an annuity, which gives you that lifetime income that we talk about a lot, that retirement autopilot type strategy, the financial fill-up, every year you get a brand-new paycheck for the rest of your life, it's like that cooler full of ice-cold drinks. It's not flashy. Unless you get one of the very expensive ones, but you don't have to get an expensive one, right? It's not flashy, but no matter how hot it gets, you know it's there. You're not worrying if even if you're thirsty later. You know there's going to be cold drinks in here because it does its job and it's not drawing attention, but it's always there for you.
8: That's good. That's good. You know, I remember several years ago, it's probably been a decade now, I had a neighbor who had a flare-up on his back porch cost him some of his siding on his house, which is not a good thing to experience, I'm sure.
9: Well, they outlawed, when I was in college, they started outlawing grills out on the decks of your two- or three-story apartments, right?
8: If you're
9: on the second or third story, and if you're on the first story, you had to be like 15 feet away from the apartment. Yeah, because
8: the fire marshal
9: did that because studies have shown if you have too many people with grills too close to places, places catch on fire.
8: That's
9: they learned that.
8: It's true. It's true. And again, we are here with best-selling author Coach Pete DeRuta. If you have a question that you want to get in front of Coach Pete and the team, just give us a call here at the Financial Safari, 800-661-7383, 800-661-7383. You can also text that keyword plan to 600-700. That's the keyword plan to the number 600-700. Now let me ask you this, Coach. It often happens in our health that we're not prompted to do something until the doctor tells us to. We're not prompted to fix something with our car until that check engine light comes on. What mistakes happen when retirees wait until the first bad market to build that income plan?
9: Sometimes people wait even past the check engine light, Thomas. I've been at a few Ubers lately when I look up into the front of the car and I see that little engine block lit up, you know, on the dashboard. I wonder to myself, of course, I say self, I wonder if my Uber ride's going to, I wonder if I'm going to get delivered.
8: I get
9: because,
8: that.
9: Because I don't want to get stuck on the side of the road. What if an Uber broke down and you were on your way somewhere? Could you order another Uber from your current Uber?
8: You know, that's a great question. The whole time I'm in here thinking in my head, chitty chitty bang bang, we love you.
9: Yeah, I mean, now, Thomas, forgive me, but I forgot what your question was.
8: No, you're fine. So when we're talking about building a truly comprehensive plan, we shouldn't wait until that first bad market. So what mistakes happen if we do wait until that until we're reactive as opposed to planning?
9: Well, reactive turns into impulsive, right? Then you start doing things just on a whim, and all of a sudden you don't know why you're in trouble, but you're in trouble financially.
8: Yeah,
9: and it's like going to a doctor, and they say, why have you gained weight? Well, doc, I've never had a snack in my life. We always lie to ourselves, don't we? And we invested too much money in risk, and we always have an excuse for it. Oh, my broker said this was the best thing ever.
8: Really.
9: We just have to be very careful and be honest with ourselves. We lie to ourselves a lot, don't we?
8: We do. And the thing is Vanguard has reported that hardship withdrawals have risen another 6% in 2025, which is showing how pressure can push people into a retirement account at the wrong time. Coach, we've talked about
9: Rosen, you know, or risen, Thomas?
10: Did they risen?
8: Like
10: risen.
8: I'm not sure. I think I might be making up words here.
9: You've been listening to the radio. Rosen Law Firm.
8: That's good. I like it.
9: No, they've risen. Yes, they have risen, and it's getting. Go ahead. Sorry.
8: No, you're fine. And the thing is that these are things that can force people at times into retirement. We've talked about in the past how a lot of people can retire on their own terms, but many times they're forced into that as well.
9: Well, that's why it's important you have got a real plan, and so that you can retire on your terms because you already know what the terms are. Mm-hmm. I mean, how do you retire on your terms if you really don't know what the terms are going to be?
8: Yeah, it's true.
9: If you don't know, you're going to retire on your terms. You're retired
8: on
9: someone
8: else's terms. Something like that. I want to make sure.
9: You're depending on something else, too. When you get to retirement, you don't want to depend on anything but your guaranteed plan, the plan that's going to have a lifetime income for you. You don't want to depend on or hope. If you're depending on hope and change happening, it might not happen when you think it would, and it might not happen at all. So we need to have things that are guaranteed in writing to happen. And that's why we have lifetime income plans that are in writing, showing you exactly what kind of income you could get at certain ages at the minimum. We always say at the minimum because you could always get more, but never less. And that's the ultimate retirement plan, is you approach retirement with certainty, 100% certainty, knowing that what you've been promised is going to be there or more all the way through retirement. I don't know. Jackie, when you get to retirement, if you had more money than you were promised, would you be mad or happy?
10: I'd be so happy. I got jewelry to buy.
9: Well, but if you had less, it'd be the other side of the coin, right? If you were promised a certain amount of income and you got there and it was half of that, or then you started getting hemming and hawing, and then the guy tells you you got to wait a couple more years before you can get any income, you're not in the right plan.
10: Right. That's what I thought, is that the words that you used, guaranteed, and what you're expecting is really going to happen. The guy who sells you just stocks and so forth, That's really not what he can say.
9: Yeah. Well, unfortunately, there's a lot of bad people out there, and we've run into a really bad, in my opinion, a really bad investment that's been sold as a lifetime income stream, non-traded REITs. Non-traded REITs. There's a real estate funds that are sold as retirement income a lot of times, and they shouldn't be, because you're investing in a pool of real estate investors, and many times some of these don't do as promised. So I just wrote a book, I Hate Non-Traded REITs, and So Should You. Big money mistakes that can be avoided. So if you are being pitched a non-traded REIT, you really need to read this book before you ever put your money at risk like this. So, Thomas, we've got this book. If you come in and get your no-cost total retirement plan done for you, you'll also leave with a copy of this book. So right now we're opening the phone lines to get your true plan put in order for you. It will turbocharge your lifetime income and take the worry out of living in retirement. We've seen others charge over $1,000 for a written plan like this. Our plan even goes one step further and consolidates everything down to one page, color-coded, showing your whole retirement outcome and income on this one page. 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You'll also leave with a few of my books, but one of the books that I'm going to make sure you get, if you have this in mind, is this book, I Hate Non-Traded REITs, and So Should You. So call right now.
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10: Financial Safari with Coach Pete. We also have Coach Pete's daughter, Carrie Deruda, hanging out with us. And Thomas Lipscomb, of course, and I'm Jackie Selby. We were talking about REITs, and you wrote a new book about it, Coach.
9: I did, and I think it's important that everybody knows about this book because, well, if you've ever heard of a REIT, if you have never been pitched one, maybe you need to read it ahead of time so you know what's going to happen when you get pitched. But the name of the book is I Hate Non-Traded REITs, and So Should You, Big Money Mistakes That Can Be Avoided. So you don't have to get into this plan if you don't want to be. And a lot of people are making this mistake because they get fooled by the glossy brochure, Thomas. I've seen some brochures that must cost about $20 each.
8: Yeah, isn't that true? And I'll tell you, there's no foreshadowing with the title. You state it right in the title that you do not like non-traded REITs, and the proof is in the writing.
9: Well, see, so many people get put in there when they shouldn't have been, and once you get in, it's sort of like the Hotel California. What could you do? You could check in anytime you want, but what could you never do?
8: Leave
9: a lot of times, what it seems like.
10: Yeah, you can never leave. I was invested a while ago in one of those things, and you can never get your money out. The guy went to prison. The other woman went to prison. But that the money is sitting in a fund, but you can still never have it.
8: Yeah.
9: Here's what happens. They really sell it on the dream of income, and now you can brag to people how you invest. You're pooling your money with a lot of other people investing in big skyscrapers or shopping centers. Mm-hmm. You know, they need people to invest in that so they can rent them from you, basically. But, I mean, what happens is the person who puts together the non-traded REIT usually is the one that makes money, and they spend too much many times, and then they go bankrupt. So your income goes away. That's a horror story we've seen locally here in North Carolina. As a lot of people were put into some non-traded REITs, and now the non-traded REITs are not paying them, and you can't get the money out. That's a double whammy.
8: It
9: and,
8: is.
9: You know, the income, once the income stream stops, it really never starts again.
8: So. It's true. I want to ask about this. My mom, you know, growing up, and I try to teach this to my kids, choose your friends wisely. And you talk about that, Coach, as well on air in a different way of surround yourself with fiduciaries, true planners, independent people who are making sure they're looking out for your best interest. And I had never heard of a non-traded REIT when I first started recording with you, Coach, and I've learned a lot about it. But how do you know that you're getting good information, and what puts people in this position? Because I think if I'm out there and I'm hungry, I'm going to go to a, you know, Burger King, McDonald's, whatever, some fast food. So somebody's trying to get this non-traded REIT for a purpose. And what do you think that is, and what is a better alternative to that?
9: Well, the purpose is it's sold as a income alternative to certain things that give you income. A lot of times it's sold as an annuity alternative. Hey, yeah, you don't need to put your money in annuity. Put in this non-traded REIT, they say.
8: Okay.
9: Because a non-traded REIT's guaranteed to give you lifetime income, they say.
8: But
9: then once you get in, sometimes it does. Like, I'm not disparaging all non-traded REITs, but there's enough dirty water in the pool to make me not want to go swimming. So, you know, maybe that's not a Baby Ruth bar.
8: Oh, no, I get what you're saying. I get what you're saying. There are those pools I used to run through the woods in the country. I had a horse and all that stuff, and you'd come up against a creek, and you guys may know the term stagnant water. It would have this kind of copper color to it. There'd be animals and stuff starting to breed in there. You don't want to drink from that.
9: I call that mosquito water.
8: Yeah, there you go.
9: Yeah. And so that's what happens, though. And a lot of times they make it look good. Again, the fancy brochure makes it look good.
8: Mm-hmm.
9: You know, the fancy brochure giveth and the fine print taketh away. And so we just had to be very careful. So my book analyzes that, goes into great detail. It's over 100 pages. We've seen so many bad things happen. It was time to write a book on it because too many people are being led down that path. And they're basically, they should have their money, some of their money should be in a lifetime annuity instead of a trap your money forever REIT. So be very careful. And if you'd like a copy of this book, well, let's do this, Thomas. The book is not complete yet as far as it hasn't been printed yet. It's on Amazon. You can buy the ebook, the Kindle book.
10: Okay.
9: We should have the books in the next 3 weeks. But if you would like to be on the list to get a copy, and I'll send a copy out to the first 20 people who call right now when we get them at no cost or obligation. We'll even pay for the postage to send to you. So if you are you being peddled a REIT, if you've gone to one of these seminars, we see them launched a lot of times at these dinner seminars. You get these invitations in the mail. They have like 3 or 4 bullet points. Bullet points you could Google and find out all the information you need.
8: Truly.
9: But you see that it's at a nice steakhouse. You go get a steak, and while you're there eating a steak, all of a sudden they somehow talk you into making an appointment with them, and then all of a sudden you have a non-traded REIT in your portfolio.
8: So you go from worrying about the sear on your steak to the sear on your portfolio.
9: Be careful. You know, it's sort of like when you go – I've seen these seminars before where this guy's up in the front, and he's claiming that he can hypnotize you.
8: Yeah.
9: You know, it never works for me. But every now and then they'll get people up on stage. Happens on cruises a lot of times. I think there was one on our Disney cruise one time when there was a hypnotist up there. So 10 people went on stage, and 6 of them, they get kicked off the stage because the hypnotist knew that they weren't falling for what he was shoveling, right? But 4 of them acted like they were hypnotized. Like anytime he said it, and then he like do a lot of stuff on stage and then snap his fingers, and he went back to the audience. But then every time he said a certain word, they would bark in the audience.
10: Oh, please.
8: That's so funny.
9: So, get the dog. The dog in this one is the non-traded REIT. So you don't need a bark or have a dog. There's a lot better alternatives than non-traded REITs, and I'll tell you why if you call right now.
8: All right, that number, 800-661-7383. And again, this is a conversation because we want to make sure that you have a plan to last all the way through retirement, that you're not being peddled something that you really should, that's not healthy for you at the end of the day. Again, that conversation begins, 800-661-7383. 800-661-7383, or you can always text the keyword plan to the number 600-700. That is the keyword plan to the number 600-700. And Coach, I guess it was American Idol or something that started this a long time ago, but that 600-700, it's not a full, you know, 919-555-1234, but it gets over to us.
9: Well, they've come up with a very creative name for it. They call it a short code.
8: Short code, yes.
10: Oh, that's right. I remember
9: so,
10: that. Yeah,
9: speaking of which, all right. Now, I talked about the non-traded REIT book that we went into making sure people have the right retirement plan here. But if you would like to get on the list for us to send you a copy of this book, the first 20 who text right now, the first 20 of you who text to the short code 600-700, the following letters, REIT, real estate, Investment Trust. So REIT to 600, 700, you'll get on the list, and we'll send you at our cost the copy of this book when we get it from the publisher, which should be in the next 2 to 3 weeks. So go to 600, 700 on your phone, and in the body, type REIT and press send, and you'll be on the list.
8: I love it. REIT. Let's see how autocorrect does for us on that one, Coach.
9: Yeah, well, be careful.
8: But we'll get it either way. Yeah. We'll get it either way. No worries out there. Again, REIT, Real Estate Investment Trust, to 600-700. Again, that short code number is 600-700. And it's okay. If you misspell it, we're here for you. We'll diagnose whatever autocomplete does to your entry.
9: Hey, the little thing you're supposed to talk to on your phone is supposed to translate for you and then you send if you're driving down the road so you don't have to look at your phone.
8: Mm-hmm. Yeah.
9: What do they call it? Siri?
8: Siri, yeah, sure. Yeah.
9: It messes up about 40% of my words.
8: Mm-hmm. I get that.
9: So then you spend time trying to spell check it when you're driving down the road, and that sort of like defeats the purpose of that being hands-free.
10: I've noticed that. It does not like your accent or something. It just does not like you.
9: Does it like you?
10: No, it never likes me either.
8: My wife, she'll ask Siri stuff at the house, and she'll say pretty much to the extent of identify yourself instead of actually helping her.
10: Because she's a foreigner. Yeah. That's why.
8: It says, who is asking this question? Yeah.
9: Yo, mama.
8: Exactly.
9: Gosh. That was back from the 70s. All right, so it's just important to make sure that we know what's going on around us and what's available for us. And there are a lot of tools and techniques that are overlooked because the flashy object. And, oh, here's another thing about those non-traded REITs. Many times, if the person offering it to you is a broker, they can take their commissions right out of your money when you put it in.
8: Mm.
9: This is a big thing because we have some investment advisors who also are brokers. So they act like they're investment advisors who can't take a commission. Yet once you buy it from them, they put their broker hat on when you're not looking and they take commission out. So what kind of commission, Coach Pete, can someone take out of a non-traded REIT when I buy it from them? Well, we've seen 10%. So if you put in $100,000 into this non-traded REIT and then you get your first statement that shows your balance, guess what your balance reads?
8: 10% less.
9: Well, 90,000, Thomas.
10: Golly.
9: That's good math. You do the math. 10% of 100,000 is $10,000. $10,000 commission comes out. 90,000 goes into your pocket or your account. Well, your account. Wait a minute. 90,000 goes into your account and 10,000 goes into your broker's pocket for the hard work of selling you a non-traded REIT.
10: Does that mean it's non-regulated, too? Is that what that means?
9: Oh, they're regulated, but they're not regulated that good, I don't think.
10: I don't think so either.
8: FINRA's
9: in charge of them.
8: That's where Jackie, and I try to do home repairs and stuff like that, but ChatGPT and Googling and all that stuff can get you in trouble sometimes because you'll get this information you assume is correct.
10: Mm.
8: You really need to work with someone. Coach, you've been doing this over 34 years now. I got to update it, not 33, 34 years. And you see these things regularly. You know what's going on, and you know what's beyond the headline, and I think that's very important.
9: We're going to do a webinar on retirement investment techniques and tools, and also the bad guys, like talking about variable annuities, non-traded REITs, some of the things that get people in trouble in retirement.
8: Yeah.
9: Now, if you're younger, maybe they're okay, but if you're 50 or older, we call that the financial red zone. That's not the time to be experimenting with unknown products or strategies that may or may not work. We cannot have that word may in our retirement plan. It must work, and it must give us lifetime income, because if not, we will be back at work. We will be begging people for money, and we can't have that. We need to have the definite security of a lifetime income plan that works. And if you'd like your very own total retirement plan, we have 22 steps, folks. I wrote the book called The Total Retirement Plan. The 22-step total retirement plan, Coach Pete's power plan, puts you in charge of retirement. So if you'd like your very own 22-step total retirement plan done for you, we do all the steps, folks. Don't worry about the 22 steps because you don't have to do each step. We do it for you, but we show you our work. So my dad was a college professor, and he always liked people to show the work for the answer because physics was a lot harder than just coming up with the answer out of your head. You had to show your whole problem line out and how you got to the answer. And we will do the same thing with you, but we'll show you the whys, the hows, and the when. You can get that retirement income forever. So call right now. 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And most importantly, the number one step is lifetime income you can never outlive. Thomas, tell folks how they can get their plan done at no cost or obligation for the next 30 people who call right now.
8: Absolutely. 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
8: 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So if you want to find out more about the 7 baby steps to a ridiculously reliable retirement income, maybe you were listening earlier and you want to understand, what is this TSP thing? How do I take advantage of it? My boss has been telling me about how he'll match or contribute to it or whatever it is. 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And all of that can begin right here at the show website, financialsafari.com. Again, that is financialsafari.com. Now, before we get going, I thought we'd get a little news clip in here. I have United Refining Chairman and CEO John Katsimatis, and I hope I said that correctly, and I'm sorry if I didn't, but he's talking tax policy, and I find this very interesting what he alludes to here. Take a listen to this.
13: We never punish success. We welcome success. If you force me to live 181 days or 186 days, whatever the number is, in Florida, if I spend for breakfast, lunch, and dinner, for Ubers, for taxis every day, you know how much money that's going to cost them? You know, they can take their congestion tax and how do you say it? Shove it. We know that word. And they can take their tax on top of the tax. In other words, this tax is going to be on top of the real estate tax. What happened in Great Britain? The taxation without representation. You're taxing the tax.
8: You're taxing the tax. Okay, so he is specifically this gentleman who, again, he's leading United Refining Chairman. He's the CEO. But he's
9: not excited.
8: He did. He was obviously talking about states like Florida where they don't have the income tax and things like that. But at the end of the day, Coach, this is where I wanted to bring in financial termites. You have a great term for this, and it really identifies what they are, because who in the heck wants a termite in their home? And taxes are one of your financial termites, and that's just an example of how we all – dude, run into the tax conversation every day.
9: Problem with termites is you usually just see one, but there's a lot more, right? If you see one, mm-hmm. there's more. That's what the mom used to say about roaches back in the day. We grew up in student housing when I was about 3 years old. We lived in married student housing when I was a youngster because mom and dad had me on their honeymoon, and dad was still in school getting his master's and PhD. So I got to live in married student housing when I was a little kid.
8: Nice.
9: But I remember mom saying, if you see one, there's more, Peter.
8: Oh, yeah.
9: So we don't – termites, the same thing. So if you see one bad fee, there's probably more junk fees in there as well is what I'm getting at. And if you see one tax, the government's never met a tax they don't like, so there's probably a lot more taxes. And now, this is a book that I've been working on, and I'm almost done. I found a zip drive with a lot of almost finished books that I've been working on for the last – 15 years.
8: Ah.
9: And when I cleaned out one of my closets in the office the other day, and I said, oh, that's what I put all my stuff on a zip drive and lost it. So I found it. So my books are coming back, and I'm renovating them, and I'm updating them to what's going on now, because when I lost the zip drive, it was probably about 2019.
10: Oh, wow.
9: So now I back up my copies on the cloud, Thomas. We weren't doing the cloud back
10: right.
9: then. You know?
8: No, it's true, though. You think of what has changed since then.
9: So wow. One of the books I'm very proud of, when it comes out, I want to make sure to get it in any business owner's hands who's not happy with taxes. Mm. So if you're a business owner, an entrepreneur, self-employed, you need to listen here, because there's 12 little-known IRS loopholes that can let you legally keep six figures or more every year, depending on how much you make, by the way, if you utilize these loopholes. And I call this book The Tax-Free Millionaire. So if you are a business owner, you want to make sure to get that tax plan that correlates with the income you're making. The problem is, a lot of times, if you're a business owner, you make money all year long, but you never see it doesn't seem like. And then when the tax bill comes, you don't have the money sitting around anymore. So you say, I made all that money? Where'd it go? Mm-hmm. So if you're asking yourself that question, where did it all go? Well, maybe it needs to stay. And you need to. And there's some tools and techniques that can make sure you don't have to write checks to the IRS, and maybe even don't write a lot of checks to the IRS if you utilize a lot of the tax code strategies we have in this book coming up. So if you want to get on the list for the Tax-Free Millionaire book, but more importantly, let's get a plan, a business owner financial plan, not just a regular financial plan. So if you're a business owner and you want to get that retirement plan that correlates with what you've been doing and what you deserve, call now. We'll reserve 10 spaces for business owners or entrepreneurs, people that are paying too much in taxes and want to find some ways around it. We have the legal loopholes. Now, we're not going to get you in trouble because these are legal in the IRS code. Even identify what page you're on in the IRS code for you in the book. So if mm-hmm. you'd like to get this book or get on the list to get this book or get that true appointment to make sure you have that total retirement plan as a business owner, call right now. We'll get you on the list.
8: And that number is 800-661-7383, 800-661-7383, or text keyword plan to 600-700. That is keyword plan to 600-700. Coach, it surprises me. Even in my own tax situation is so basic. I'm not a business owner. I have a few kids, you know, single household. We're filing jointly and all that jazz. But every now and then you come across this thing that all of a sudden saves you a certain amount on your taxes, and you could have just not known about it, gone on, filed, paid the extra, and maybe have never discovered about it in the future. Or, oh, you did run across it. Oh, you did figure out, oh, your advisor did say take advantage of that. And all of a sudden, you have this extra money in your pocket or that you're able to write off. These are real numbers we're talking about. And if I think about my grandma, my grandpa saying, you know, a penny saved is a penny earned, or her bending down you know, at 60 years old to pick up a quarter outside of the grocery store, we have to do this for ourselves, because there's much more than just a penny or a quarter to take here.
9: Mm-hmm. I remember back in the day, we'd look down, find a penny, run right to the convenience store. That penny would get you two pieces of candy. No tax back then. There was no sales tax, man. Nowadays, that piece of penny candy is probably a dime, and there's tax on it, so it costs you 12 cents.
8: So then you have to sell your penny to a – no, I'm not even going to go that direction. How much is my copper worth?
9: That's inflation.
8: I love it.
9: Well, you had a copper. Like, they stopped making the penny when they stopped putting a lot of copper in it because the penny was worth about 3 cents for every penny they made. It costs more than that to make it, obviously, because all the manufacturing and the distribution and all the stuff that goes into making something. But the government figured out no one has penny candy anymore anyway.
8: Yeah,
9: and everyone's using credit cards, it seems like. So, you know, it's funny. They say, like, the gas station rewards you for paying cash, yet most every place you try to shop at won't take cash these days.
8: Yeah, isn't that true? Yeah,
9: this is funny, isn't it? Doesn't make much sense. There's something else that I don't understand going on. I'm sure everybody else has their own concerns. But it's just about we need to make sure we worry about ourselves and our own retirement account.
10: Mm-hmm.
9: But I've been talking about this on air now for 22 years, and I've been in the financial arena for 34 years. Mm-hmm. And we've been telling folks over and over again the power of lifetime income and the importance of being in control of your decisions and not letting somebody else who has your money decide for you. You need to be in total control, and many of you need to, well, could retire early if you rearranged the deck chairs on your Titanic.
8: Yeah,
9: and
8: good.
9: Your Titanic doesn't have to be sinking either. We can make sure that Titanic gets fixed and turns into that powerful cruise ship it always was supposed to be if you get the right plan in place. So if not, if you have the plan that everyone else has, you may do what everyone else does. And many times, if they're all going down, you go down with them. And we don't want that. We want to make sure you get that retirement lifeboat that will get you all the way through retirement.
8: Yeah, that's good. And again, we're here with best-selling author Coach Pete DeRuta. Connect with him and his team. Make sure you get your questions answered by calling 800-661-7383. Again, that's 800-661-7383. You can also connect with us by texting the keyword PLAN to 600-700. That is keyword PLAN to 600-700. And, Coach, while we're on the topic of taxes, I want to bring in the conversation of the Roth conversion. I think a lot of people can get excited. Maybe some people get overexcited. Maybe some people get underexcited. Mm-hmm. But where do we put this Roth conversation in our retirement transition conversation? And again, folks, I want to remind you, when I'm talking about that conversation, we need to start having this 5 to 10 years before retirement. And so if you're thinking about retiring, let's say 65, if you're 55, 50, even I would say 60 years old, we need to start looking at this. But where does the Roth fit into this picture?
10: Yeah, is there a sweet spot?
9: Well, the important thing to remember about the Roth IRA, if you have one, if you've been putting money into a Roth over the years, that's a really good thing because you've been building that money tax free.
8: Mm-hmm.
9: And but if you're trying to convert to a Roth now, there's a couple more things you need to consider. Number one, if you convert some IRA money to Roth money, you're going to need to have a different pool of money to pay the taxes on that conversion. Because if you take the money out of the IRA to pay the taxes, you're going to owe another tax bill on the money you just took out of the IRA to pay the taxes.
8: Mm, okay, yeah.
9: It's almost like an infinity problem. So as long as you have some money somewhere else to help pay the taxes on the Roth, it makes a lot of sense. But before we do that, before we ever convert a regular IRA to a Roth IRA, we need to do the printout that shows when the break-even years are going to be.
8: Because
9: you're paying taxes now, so now you're in a hole. So how many years will it take for you to dig yourself out of that hole you just created because you pay taxes converting the money to Roth? And it's nothing to be scared of, mm-hmm. but we need to see in writing. Because, hey, we say, wait, it's going to take 11 years for you to break even. It might not make sense if you're 70.
8: But if
9: you're 50 and we'll say, hey, this will take 7 years to break even, well, heck, you'll be 57. And that's good. You know, you'll be still working, and your money's already cleaned out from the tax man. So, again, we do the equations for you, and then it's up to you to decide. I give recommendations, but I don't make the final decision. You do.
8: Yeah, that's good. And that's what's great about this whole conversation is Coach Pete and his team are here to answer questions that you have. Make sure you understand what's going on because, again, nobody's twisting your arm. Nobody's forcing you to do something. We just want to give you an accurate assessment of where you're at and best potential solutions to make sure that you have absolutely incredible retirement. Right, Coach?
9: Yeah. So if you have money in 401ks, IRAs, 403bs, thrift savings plans, it's all in a taxable account. If you'd like to see what you could do to navigate the tax world and make sure to have the proper allocation of your money, call right now. We'll sit down for you and we'll do a before and after look ahead before you make any decision. We'll also diagram out a true retirement income plan. We call it a financial fill-up strategy that will give you income for the rest of your life without the money being at risk and without any games, gimmicks. There are ways to do this, folks. It'll give you that certainty you deserve all the way through retirement. So if you're one of the next 20 people who call with at least $200,000 dedicated to retirement, we can put a lifetime income plan together for you. We can show you Roth conversion strategies. We can give you all 22 steps in writing, the answer key to a successful retirement, if you call right now. You'll also leave with a couple of the books I've mentioned today, as well as some of my older books. 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Some of them are last year. We wrote the big book on retirement. It's really good. And the 22-step total retirement plan book will go out with you, too, when you come in. So call right now. Let's get you set up with confidence and stability to approach retirement on your terms.
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8: 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Or maybe you just want to come over and check out as we film our first episodes, Coach. 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
9: Yeah, we're limited to 50 people, so we already have a bunch of spots spoken for. But if you'd like if you want to be a contestant on the show, we've got some great prizes. We're going to record three shows on that day. Mm-hmm. And so come in. And studio audience, we've also have a viewing party situation set up in another part of the office for overflow.
8: I love
9: viewing
8: it.
9: Party. You know, I heard a lot of that. I heard that term during the Hurricanes' march to the Stanley Cup. By the way, congratulations to the Carolina Hurricanes.
8: Woo!
9: For winning the Stanley Cup.
8: That's right. I love it. All right. So again, that journey begins right there at CoachPete.com. We're really excited about this. If you tune into our TV show, listen to our radio show regularly, you know that Coach Pete is all about wanting to be on the forefront and making things accessible. And this is a way that we want to get retirement knowledge out there into the hands of the public in a different way. I mean, this is going to be fun, Coach. I'm really, really excited about this. Again, CoachPete.com is where you can begin.

0: And this is a CEO of an AI company, so yes. He has, you know, all the desire to want to make sure that AI is hyped up as much as possible. But at the end of the day, we do want to make sure, and I just said it, hyped up, that our retirement plan isn't built on hype. Right, Coach? Hmm.
1: Well, let's check in with our resident young person on staff for the summer. Her name is Carrie Deruta. She's my daughter going to Alabama, going to be a rising – well, she's a rising junior, and she's our summer intern. Carrie, what do you think about – and she's been around AI a lot longer than we have, it seems like, right, in her life. When you look at a ratio of years she's lived in her life to years she's had AI, she's got us all beat. Mm-hmm. Carrie, what do you think about AI? Do you think it's going to be here long term?
2: Oh, I think it will be here forever. Now, yep. This is the new normal.
1: Do you use it much?
2: Yeah.
1: What do you use it for?
2: Anything. Could well, just be, I mean, when
1: be
2: my
1: more specific?
2: When my car was broken, that was the first place I went to ask what was wrong with it.
0: Truth.
1: Your car broke, and it had that check engine light came on, didn't it?
2: Yep.
1: And what did your daddy do?
2: He told me to take it to the Jeep dealership.
1: And then what did your daddy do?
2: He told me he was getting me a new car.
1: Yeah, so I'm getting a new car, Thomas. We don't play around with the engine. So what kind of car are you getting?
0: I love it.
2: A red Bronco.
1: Did ChatGPT give you permission for that?
0: I love
2: it. Yeah, because you told me to look up the measurements.
1: Well, that didn't really give you permission. I gave you permission because I bought it.
2: You told me to find a car that was a similar size, so...
1: I asked you what kind of car you liked. That's what I did.
0: Lamborghini.
2: Well, yeah, I should have went more up.
1: Well, then you wouldn't have got it. Then you would be back in the Jeep again.
0: Yeah, there you go. Yeah, exactly. Hey, that's good right there. That's good. That's good bartering.
2: I don't know if you know, but we found out what was wrong with it.
1: What was wrong with the car?
2: When I had taken it to get an oil change in Alabama in December, and they left the oil cap off.
1: There you go.
3: Oh. What in the world?
1: So the oil cap's gone.
2: Yeah, that's what we found out what was wrong with it when we picked it up on Monday night.
3: Oh, so was the Jeep.
1: Wow. Carrie, you and your daddy have common stories because when I was at Carolina, I was a junior, had a Mazda 323. I took it to one of those fast oil change places.
3: Oh.
1: And they forgot to put the thing on the bottom that you have to take off for the oil to come
3: right out.
1: Mm-hmm. They didn't put it on or they didn't tighten it, so it was leaking. And so I went out to start the car one cold morning in December, and all of a sudden the car was on and then it was off.
0: Oh,
1: the engine locked up. There was no oil in there. And you can never prove it. So I always say one thing you can do is check. You can make sure the oil cap is on the top. But I'm not getting out of the car to make sure the thing's not there. So you got to depend on somebody sometimes. So anyway, you got to be very careful these days. And you got to you got to trust but verify even at the mechanic.
0: Yeah.
2: Well, now after this, I mean, I'm going to start checking everything after I take it to get anything done now.
0: I mean,
1: now, shout out to Dave Burrell over at Crossroads Ford, who gave me a really good deal. Good buddy of mine, by the way, Dave Burrell. And if you haven't checked out Crossroads Ford, Crossroads Ford is right here in the area in the Triangle. He's over in the Wake Forest one.
3: Wow,
1: give Dave Burrell a shout. Really good guy.
3: Is that your only Ford? I'm not used to see you have different cars. You have a lot.
1: Well, I had a Ford Flex back in the day. It was the original Coach Pete mobile.
0: Yes, it was. I have pictures of it.
3: Yes. I wanted one of those.
1: I think I got a picture with Carrie standing in front of it back in 2009. Oh, so it was Carrie, nice. About 4 years old.
0: The Flex, that was when they were doing the corn ethanol, right? Wasn't that a big vehicle for that one?
1: No.
0: Oh, okay. I don't even know. Yeah.
1: No, they're still doing corn ethanol. Anytime you put gas in your car, you're putting corn ethanol in there right now, 10%.
0: Yeah. I saw that on one of the pumps. Yeah.
1: Well, welcome to the future, Thomas. We've been doing this. It's been happening for like 15 years. It's driven the price of Jiffy corn muffins up to over a dollar a box when you used to be able to get four or five for a dollar back in the day. Because they're using corn for ethanol instead of corn for muffins.
0: You want to where it should Pete be mad. Used.
1: You start messing with Coach Pete's food, Coach Pete gets angry. Go McEnroe.
0: It's true. I'm not even going to talk about Cracker Barrel and where are my corn muffins when I sit at the table. But anyways, we're not going to start that conversation, are we, Coach?
1: Well, you used to be able to sit down and they bring you a couple muffins and a couple of those biscuits before
0: exactly.
1: you even order.
3: They used to.
0: Anyways.
1: I wonder why people go downhill. They stop doing things they used to do, and then they wonder why people stop coming.
0: Mm-hmm. The times, they shouldn't be changing. No.
1: Number one rule for a CEO is leave something alone.
0: Yeah, that's good. That's good. Yeah,
1: they have to get in and justify their existence, so they start doing stuff. And it's sort of like Congress. You don't have to do things. We're fine here. Leave us alone.
0: Yeah, and we see that happening. You know, Apple is naming their CEO John Ternus as opposed to the one that they've had for a very, very long time. You went from Steve Jobs, and then you had... I'm sorry.
3: Cook.
0: Cook, yeah, Tim Cook, of course. I don't know how I was missing that. And now we're going over to John Turnus. And you think how many stocks

0: are reliant? How many people are over-invested in this one stock? I think of, you know, something like UPS or FedEx could be the same thing when Amazon came through, or Coach, you've talked about Enron in the past.
1: Just leave my iPhone alone, all right? Leave my iPhone alone. Now, we need to talk about retirement, though. We need to make sure that someone leaves your retirement plan alone. Many of you listening are just a few steps or maybe one step away from having a successful retirement. You just don't have your money in the right place. Mm-hmm. How do you know? Well, we color code money here in the office, and we do red, green, yellow. So if you'd like to see your plan as it exists now, color-coded, and then what the recommended plan would be in color codes, call right now. We will diagram out for you on our big 8-foot whiteboard the where you are right now scenario, and then we'll show you what we recommend based on your age and based what you say you want to do in retirement. We'll put a plan together that will make sense for you and your retirement. We customize each and every plan here in the office. So call now. Let's customize a plan for you, folks. We don't bite, number one. There's no obligation. Nothing's going to be sold. We're going to go through with you and help you learn. You'll learn first, and you decide what you want. If you decide you want to do something, we'll work with you to put the right plan together. Mm-hmm. There's a million products and strategies out there, or a zillion, it seems like, out there. We're going to put together what we think is the best strategy. Then we're going to go fill it with the products that make sense for your strategy. Most of the folks out here in the financial world, they're selling your products first. There's no strategy. Their strategy is to move on to the next person.
0: Truly.
1: Our strategy is to always take care of you and make sure that we go with you from now all the way through retirement and have happy meetings every single year when we celebrate your lifetime income. So if you'd like your very own lifetime income plan that'll put you in control of retirement, call right now.
0: And that number is 800-661-7383, 800-661-7383. You can also connect with Coach Pete's team at Capital Financial by texting the keyword plan to the number 600-700. That is keyword plan to the number 600-700. And Coach, I appreciate how open you and your team are just to answer questions that people may have, because so many people have these questions out there. They don't feel like they can ask their advisor. They feel like their coworker is going to make fun of them. And you guys are there ready to answer real questions.
1: Yeah, I am. And I also put it in book form. I've got a book. Now, I offered this earlier on the show. I'm going to offer it again here, just in case you joined late. If you are a federal employee or know somebody who's a federal employee and you have the Thrift Savings Plan, that's TSP it's called. That's the slang they use to describe it. I've written a book called Thrift and Thrive, Mastering Your TSP for a Fearless Retirement. If you'd like a copy of this book, we will send it to you. It's just being published right now. It's at Amazon. You can see the Kindle book there. Mm-hmm. We're going to have the hard copy book as soon as it comes out. We'll send you. It's a great soft cover book, really nice book. It's over 130 pages, but it describes all the options you have in your thrift plan, but it also gives the advantages and disadvantages. It also shows you what you should be in based on your age. So, and also helps discover some of the mysteries you might not know are in that thrift savings plan. So if you're a federal employee, what do you have to lose? I'm going to pay for the book, and I'm going to pay for the postage. All you have to do is give a free call to us right now or text TSP to 600-700. But Thomas, tell folks how to get this book right now.
0: Absolutely. Very easy. As Coach said, just text keyword TSP to 600-700. That is keyword TSP to 600-700. You can also call 800-661-7383. Again, that's 800-661-7383.
1: Yeah, very important. Jackie, the federal employee manual, basically, doesn't go over everything that they need, or doesn't go into detail. We educate in this book, going through, breaking down, and translating what some of that jargon means in the federal employee handbook.
2: Mm-hmm. And anything that's attached to the federal government has a lot of fine print.
1: Yeah. Now, let me mention, as the attorneys like me to do, I'm not authorized or employed by the federal government. And that's a good thing, because I'm writing from the outsider's view of what you should be doing on the inside.
0: That's good. That's good. Yeah.
1: So, again, all you have to do is text TSP to 600-700, and I will send you this book. I will pay for the postage. I'll pay for the book. The book is $15 on Amazon, but I'll pay for it, and I'll pay for the postage, which will probably be about $15 too. I hate these offers. They say free book with an asterisk. All you have to do is pay the postage. Here you get a free book, and I pay the postage. All you have to do is pick that phone up and either text or call. Thomas, tell them one more time how they could do that.
0: Sure. That number was 800-661-7383. 800-661-7383. And we have a special code for this offer. 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That is keyword TSP to 600-700.
1: Well, for everyone in the studio, Jackie, Denise, Carrie, Thomas, and Jose working the board, it's Coach Pete. 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
2: 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This isn't a theory. 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So let me ask you, what if there was a better way to build, protect, and then pass on your wealth? When would you want to know? Guys, really excited about today's show. I have a lot of great information to cover. We have multiple free giveaways. In today's topic, we're going to get into Roth IRAs, understanding the tactics, the strategies, and even some Roth IRA secrets, and also a little-known strategy that works incredibly well, the Roth Accelerator. So a lot of cool information we're going to be covering today, guys. If at any time on today's show you hear something, it piques your interest, or maybe you're just listening and go, you know, my retirement is a little fuzzy, my investment plan, I'm not 100% sure, do I really have everything in the right place? Do I have the right horses in the right stall, or do I just have a cluster and don't really know what's going on? We call that a fuzzy retirement plan. If you need more clarity, if you would like to get some options on the table and find out, does this even make sense? 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The number to call or text, 910-583-4321, 910-583-4321, and you can leave us your name and your email and just, hey, I'd like to have a meeting. Somebody please call me. Maybe you want to get one of the free giveaways we're going to be offering on today's show, or you just say, hey, I want everything you're offering, and I want to have a free consultation. By all means, leave that information, 910-583-4321, name and email. We will get back in touch with you, and we'll get that appointment scheduled. Now, or you can always go to our website, whitehorse-financial.com, whitehorse-financial.com, and you can schedule a free consultation where we will have that initial discussion. There's no cost, there's no obligation, for an initial conversation to determine if we're a good fit for one another and if we need to have a second meeting. That could either be a virtual meeting or it could be a face-to-face. We are very flexible in that. For the most part, I am doing a lot of traveling in the next couple of weeks, but we still will be in a position where we can get you on our calendar and we can assist you with your concerns. So let's talk about this. I'm really excited about today's show. You hear a lot about Roth, but you don't hear a lot about the strategies and really some of the really cool things you can and, quite frankly, you cannot do. It's good to know, right, about the Roth IRA. It's not a do-all, end-all for everybody, but it is a really good option. And also, we're going to talk about the Roth Accelerator, which is really, really powerful. So the Roth is one very, very valuable financial tool. There's no question about it. And here's the reason for that. There are some places that you can put your money where you can get these particular things, but it's typically just going to be a Roth for the most part or a Roth accelerator. And in doing that, you're looking at growing tax-free, produce tax-free income, avoid RMDs for both you and your family, pass on to your heirs tax-free, and create tax flexibility throughout retirement. So there's a reason to pay those taxes up front on the seed and never pay the taxes again. Now, a lot of problems is getting a Roth that you can even contribute to. If you make too much money, you can't even contribute to one. And that's where we get into the Roth Accelerator. That it goes way beyond the backdoor Roth. So questions, concerns, we're going to cover those today on today's show. Think about all the advantages that I just mentioned with just a simple Roth IRA, but what I find is many investors, many savers, either don't really fully understand the Roth or they assume they don't qualify for one. Never assume, Let's get the facts. So today's show is about the basics, the advantage strategies, and the advanced strategies, and some of the most overlooked Roth opportunities available to investors. So we're going to cover Roth accounts. Why are they misunderstood? Why are they not more utilized? Why tax-free growth is incredibly powerful, and the value isn't in the contribution, it's in the future growth. 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You got to pay the taxes. You got to pay the taxes on the seed. You guys have heard me talk about this many, many times. Pay the taxes on the seed, never pay the taxes again, versus don't pay the taxes on the seed. Pay taxes forever, and then your family gets to pay taxes forever too. Income restrictions. High earners may not qualify for these direct contributions. We can still do a Roth conversion, regardless of what your income is. Contribution limits, funding amounts are limited, requires long-term thinking. The biggest benefits come from growth over time. So if someone's really, in their 70s, may not be the best plan in the world for them, unless it's just because you want to pass on a legacy tax-free to your family in the future. Many of my clients do prefer to do that. And it requires the long-term thinking key there, and that is the biggest benefit that really does come from the growth over time, because you do not get an upfront tax break. Your annual contributions are limited, but they can be one of the best strategies if you have more of a long-term window. So a lot of information we cover right here on this very first segment, understanding the Roth. We're also going to get into the contribution rules and the limits, why you're not as limited as to how much you can put in. There's a lot of misconceptions out there. It really depends on your unique situation. The IRS is raising the amount you can put in, particularly if it's a Roth 401k. Now, there's not a lot of Roth 401ks out there, but they are out there, and they have much higher contribution limits at this time. So there's a lot of different things you can learn about on this particular show. We're also going to offer a free white paper helping you to better understand Roth IRA benefits, and we'll make that available to anybody that reaches out and requests that. We do have a first break coming up. We'll be right back after this message.
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2: 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I'm your host, Roger Harris. We're talking about a lot of different things on today's show specific to the Roth IRA. The Roth IRA has a lot of moving parts. It's misunderstood by a lot of people, but it has some really, really great advantages. I had mentioned at the end of the last segment, we are offering a free white paper on the Roth IRA, the advantages of it, the takeaways from it, all of those different components that go with it. So if any time during today's show you got questions, you'd like to know more, maybe you want to schedule an appointment with me, you can do that by going to our website, whitehorse-financial.com, whitehorse-financial.com, and you can actually schedule your own appointment. I have a chat bot. Her name is Alice, and she can answer your questions. She can assist you in getting an appointment scheduled, or you can just call or text the number 910-583-4321. That number again, 910-583-4321, and just leave us your name, your email, and we will get back in touch with you, and we'll get that appointment scheduled for you if that is what you would like to have. Now, one of the things I do want to remind anybody listening who is getting very, very close to age 59 and a half, maybe you're 6 months out, maybe you're a year out, and you're still working and you're contributing to a qualified plan. It could be a TSP, it could be a 401k, it could be a 403b, it could be any number of different plans out there. Those are the most popular, the TSP, the 401k, and the 403b. But if you are 59 and a half and still currently working, and even if you still plan on working past 59 and a half, you can take that 401k or that other qualified plan, the TSP or 403b, off the table. Continue to get any match you've been getting from your employer, whether it's a federal government or whether it's a private corporation, and you've taken all the chips off the table, if you will, like in a casino, and you can still continue to contribute if you plan on working another 2 years, 3 years, 5 years, whatever it may be. So why would you do that? Well, a couple of reasons to do that. You can put it into a growth environment now where it starts producing an income for you, not just an accumulation vehicle, but a future income vehicle. And it would make sense to have it in a growing environment while you're waiting. Would you like to start a new income strategy from zero on the day you retire? Or would you already have that income strategy in place 5 years ago, 10 years ago, and it's been growing the entire time in an uninterrupted compounding environment? That is key. An uninterrupted compounding environment. Remember, interrupted compounding means the market goes up, your investment goes up. The market goes down, your investment goes down. That's called interrupted compounding. That is not great, but that is what the market does. What if you had an uninterrupted compounding environment where you could grow your money while you're still working, while you're still contributing to your retirement plan, and yet you can move the money you've currently grown over 5, 10, 15, 20, 30, 40 years, like some of the clients that I work with from Goodyear that have been working 30 plus years, and maybe you guys are curious about what do I do with my pension, with my 401k? We can help you turn one of those or both of them, as many people have, into a guaranteed income for life for both you and your spouse, increasing income. And it is a very, very powerful, powerful strategy, guaranteed lifetime income. Not based on whether the new company that buys out your old company decides to keep the plan or not, but you take possession of your 401k. If you're leaving, you can take possession of your pension and your 401k. But if you're staying, you can at least take that 401k if you're 59 and a half off the table, and you can start putting it into a growing guaranteed income for life for both you and your spouse if you're married. Just a super, super powerful strategy. So if you're one of the many folks who are working at some of the larger corporations in the area, to include Goodyear, which is scheduled to apparently shut doors down in 2027, and you would like to know what you can do, hey, if you're 59 and a half and you still want to work right up till the doors close, you can take those chips off the table and put them in a growing environment, and we can help you with that. It would be utilizing an IPA, an income producing asset, a personal pension plan just for you, and we can help you with that. We can run reports to see if that's a good fit for you, if it even makes sense, or if you're like a lot of folks we've been working with, and you've been there for 30 plus years, maybe even 40 in some cases, or even more, and you are ready to go ahead and take it all off the table. Take off the 401k, take off the pension, and use one or both, as many folks have decided to do once they saw how powerful these income strategies are, and turn them into guaranteed lifetime income. It gives people a lot of peace of mind knowing in retirement they're going to have plenty of money. They'll even be putting money in savings from their income strategies in addition to their Social Security. Guys, it's just one of the most powerful things you can do if you happen to be one of those folks who is working in your 59 and a half and you're contributing and you're curious, hey, will the market be down when I get ready to retire? What happens to my 401k then? Well, you can take the chips off the table now and still keep contributing and put that 401k in a or TSP. We do that almost on a weekly basis for people. Take it out, put it in a growing environment with uninterrupted compounding, and we can show you that with a simple report. There's no cost to show you a simple report, and you decide, you and if you're married, your spouse together, does this even make sense? Is this something we should do? And again, we're here to help you and assist you, and I would really recommend, if you got questions about the Roth IRA, questions about the standard traditional IRA, either one, how you could turn them into lifetime income, and you'd like to see that report, give us a call. We will be happy to assist you with that, okay? So let's talk about some more of the pros and cons of the Roth IRA. The contribution rules currently, as of 2026, as we're recording this show, the contribution limit is $7,500 per person. If you're over age 50, you get an additional $1,100 you can kick in to make it a total of $8,600 annually. You must have earned income to contribute directly to this Roth IRA. Distribution contributions phase out. Those direct contributions phase out at higher income levels. Talking about just some of the real simple things to understand is earned income is generally required to contribute to a Roth IRA. Now remember, a Roth 401k is very different than a Roth IRA, so that's a whole other animal. Income limits may restrict the eligibility, but when it comes to the Roth Accelerator, I mentioned that earlier, that has no income limits at all. As a matter of fact, it works much better for folks who are high net worth. So a lot of cool stuff you can do if you just know what's out there. And most of the time, you are not going to hear your traditional big box brokerage firm telling you these things. They just simply want you in the flavor of the month, the mutual fund of the month, or whatever basket of mutual funds they want to have you in, whichever one's paying them the most. We look for strategies that are here and now going to better your situation, but in the future is absolutely going to put you in an environment where you have guaranteed, contractually guaranteed income, increasing income for life, even with some long-term care asset-based strategies baked into this particular account. So again, a lot of cool things you can do when you know what's available. One of the biggest misconceptions that I get is believing that the annual contribution is the maximum amount that can ever go into the Roth. That's simply not true. Many strategies allow substantially larger amounts to enter the Roth accounts, but there are some reasons that you would need to know more about that. One is a Roth 401k, you can put a lot more money in. Contribution limits are not conversion limits. There are multiple Roth funding methods, and advanced planning creates opportunities, and that is where we can help you. We can assist you. We can put you in a much better environment when it comes to getting prepared to get to and through retirement without stress, regardless of what the market does. We have a very important break. We'll be right back.
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2: 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I've been doing this for over 22 years now. We are a full financial advisory firm. 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We're here to help you guys. We're not going to put limits. I've said this many times, and I still say it to this day. As a full financial firm, we're also able to help you with your monies that you want to maybe put somewhere where you can get some stronger growth in addition to having contractually guaranteed income. If you want a balanced portfolio, which is what we help people to have, you just need to pick up the phone, give us a call, or go to our website. The website is whitehorse-financial.com, and the phone number is 910-583-4321. 910-583-4321. Leave us your name and your email, and somebody will get back with you from the firm, and we will definitely have a conversation with you. I've said many times, if someone's coachable, I will help them. Okay. I believe in spending plans. I don't believe in budgets. I believe in spending plans. We got to know where are you spending your money. Let's figure out how we can assist you. I have people sometimes reach out to me, and quite frankly, they don't have money. What they do have is they have a spending problem. They have a massive spending problem. They got a good cash flow, but they spend it all, and they got high interest loans, high interest debts. Recently had a couple come to see us about 18 months ago, and really, I just told them, I said, you guys, here's what I want you to do. I want you to hammer this debt. You got some bad debt. There's good debt and there's bad debt. Good debt's real easy to identify. It's low interest rates, and the government is your friend in giving you a deduction. So basically, it's things like, well, your house. That's good debt, okay? Now, bad debt is pretty much things like RVs, motorcycles, multiple cars that aren't paid for, credit cards with double-digit interest rates. All these are really bad debts, okay? And this couple got really, really serious about hammering their bad debt with their cash flow, came back to me just recently with significantly more money than I would have ever thought they would have saved in such a short period of time. And we're moving them into one of the strategies that's going to give them income-producing assets from an account for life for both of them. And they're very, very excited about it, as anybody would be. And we're excited to be able to show them what they can do with some discipline for a short period of time and just being smart with their money. Not eating rice and beans, but actually being smart with their money. Okay, just being smart with the money. They didn't change houses. They didn't downsize. They didn't do the hokey pokey and turn themselves around or anything else that you're told to do sometimes by some of these knuckleheads. I'll use some of their own terms. On TV and radio telling people that they're stupid, and I don't tell anyone they're stupid. I figure, hey, if you're calling me, you're pretty smart. Let's have a conversation. If I can help you, I'll tell you I can help you. If I can't help you, then hey, guess what? I can't help you. And to be honest with you, I have very, very few clients that even listen to some of those financial gurus that tell you to eat rice and beans. Think of it like this. There are some really, really bad advisors out there that aren't even advisors. They're just personalities. They're the guy or gal that's so well known. In most cases, they don't have any credentials whatsoever, but yet people call them and ask them, should I buy this? Should I buy that? Hey, what you should do is think and be smart. God gave you a brain to think and understand something. If you know what's going in one pocket and what's going out of the other pocket, you're going to be okay, all right? You can figure it out. And I help people. I'll just give you a simple spending plan. And I've had couples tell me it's made wonders for them. I didn't have to say any bad things to them. I didn't have to call them bad names. Just treating people the way I would want to be treated. Think of it like this. If you're a smart investor and you're a good investor, I am a real good advisor for you. Now, if you're a really bad investor and you don't save and you throw your money away and you need somebody to yell and scream and call you bad names and tell you what to do, then you should probably listen to the gurus on TV. okay, because those guys are really good for bad investors, but they're not, they're horrible advisors for good savers, okay, and good investors, okay, because you got more sense than that. You don't have to listen to that kind of crap. So here's the big thing to take away from all of this. It's understanding as you move into different phases of life, you got to know how to convert an accumulation vehicle into a distribution vehicle. And by distribution, I mean lifetime income. I don't mean distributions when the market's good. I mean distributions that it doesn't matter if the market's good, bad, up, down, or sideways. Your income's going to be solid. And then you can swing for the fences because your income is taken care of. It's called a balanced portfolio. This is what we do for people. And for those of you that qualify, the Roth Accelerator is absolutely amazing. It is basically a Roth on steroids, and that is something we can help you with. And it may not be for everyone, but it may be for you. So again, you got questions, you got concerns, pick up the phone, give us a call, 910-583-4321, 910-583-4321. Leave us your name and your email, and we will get back with you. We will have that conversation, and we will determine what is or isn't a good fit for you. And if we need to go forward, we may not be a good fit for you. You may need somebody to call you bad names and tell you you're freaking stupid and crazy things like that. That might be what you need. If that's what you need, I'm not your guy because I don't do that. I wouldn't do that to anybody. I certainly wouldn't do that to anybody that's a potential client calling me up looking for help. Even if you can't be a client of mine, I'm still going to treat you the way I'd want to be treated. And don't think that's the way to treat people ever. But for whatever reason, the key is understanding that you do have options. You have options that don't involve rice and beans. You have options that don't involve asking somebody, should you buy this or should you buy that? You have options like a grown person can use, and that's the reason why you're listening to my show right now, is because we give you options. We treat you the way we want to be treated, and understand that even if you decide to keep doing what you're doing, that's great. Keep doing what you're doing. As long as you understand this could be the consequence of doing that. Or this could be the consequence of doing something different. But at least you understand the consequences. You're not going to be caught flat-footed and say, wow, I didn't realize that the market could actually tank a year or two before I retire, and it could end up decimating my entire retirement plan, which that could absolutely happen. But then again, it could also be where you've created an income plan, whether it's a Roth or whether it's a traditional, or it's a brokerage account, and you've also got a guaranteed income plan in place, too, so you have balance. See, the problem comes in when people are taking money out of the market because they have to for income. That's the whole reason for retirement accounts, that we save while we're working and we invest while we're working. Then when we're no longer working, we want to take the money out of those. Well, if you have all of that money in the open market and the market happens to have a dip and you're taking money out because you still need money, that's called sequence risk. That is catastrophic, and that is something that can be avoided. It is so simple to avoid. I had a man ask me one time. He said, Roger, if you knew there was a way to avoid financial tragedy for your family, but you chose not to do it, how would you feel if you ended up having a financial tragedy because you chose not to pick something that you could have done to shore up your family's financial situation, but you chose not to? And I said, I'd feel horrible. It's one thing to be ignorant of something and not know something. Being ignorant just means I'm ignorant about a lot of things. I mean, you know, I can't do brain surgery. I can't do a lot of things. But you know what? I'm not the smartest guy in the world when it comes to computers and things like that. You know, I use them because I have to. But I'm smart about things that I want to be smart about. And the truth of it is, if you knew you could have done something to prevent having a catastrophic failure in your retirement plan and you didn't do it, how would you feel? And I said, wow, I got to teach people that because I don't want anyone to ever have to go through that. Very important break coming up, guys. We'll be right back after this message.
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2: 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I'm your host, Roger Harris. Today's show, we are talking about the Roth and the Roth conversions. We're talking about the Roth Accelerator, which is even better than a traditional Roth IRA or even a Roth conversion, which a Roth conversion is really, really powerful also for high net worth folks, or if they qualify for a Roth accelerator. Really powerful stuff. Let's talk about the spousal Roth contribution. So even if you have one of you guys is not working, okay, as a married couple, you may still be able to make contributions for both of you, potentially between $7,500 plus $7,500 or $8,600 plus $8,600, depending on your ages. And this is effectively a double household Roth contribution. So pretty cool. One income can support two IRAs. Spousal contributions are often overlooked, never even thought about, and we can help you with that. For that matter, two spouses could actually contribute to the Roth Accelerator. Again, the Roth Accelerator is a different animal than just a traditional Roth, but again, it certainly is worth looking at for some folks. Not everyone would it work for, but for the folks that it does, it is very, very powerful. Now, you've probably heard of this. It's the backdoor Roth strategy, kind of a funny name. It's basically where high-income earners who cannot contribute to a Roth are surprised to learn that they're still able to fund a Roth by doing a contribution. Okay, so what you basically do, I'll make it real simple, you make a non-deductible IRA contribution, then you convert it to a Roth IRA. It's commonly known as a Roth backdoor Roth. And here's another really, really interesting that I think you'll probably find beneficial for some of you. It's called the pro rata, or the aggregation rule. Here's where many investors get very, very surprised. They just didn't know this. The IRS views all traditional IRAs collectively. You cannot simply isolate after-tax dollars. If you have an existing IRA balance, so we're let's walk this through for a minute now, and we can cover this if you need to, if we end up having a meeting and a phone call and you end up working with us, we can get into all of this stuff. But I'm just going to kind of tips of the trees, a lot of information to cover, guys. So if you have an existing IRA balances, so we're talking about pre-tax dollars and after-tax dollars, so that means the conversion may be partially taxable. This is known as a pro rata rule. Okay, I'm going to give you a visual. Okay, I hope this will be beneficial. And a couple of high points to keep in mind. All IRAs are aggregated, okay? And existing IRA balances do matter. Planning is critical before executing, and may want to include an accountant with this, a CPA, not an accountant, at least a CPA, or if not, a tax professional of some type, and will make ongoing tracking much more important and difficult. So again, it does make things harder to keep up with, but again, we're involving the IRS, and so it's just the way it is. I'm going to give you a visual. Picture a glass of water. You can easily pour a glass of water into another glass. That would be like you transferring the balance into a different container. So you've converted the container and know and identify exactly what water made it from one glass to the other. You know how much you poured in there. Maybe you poured 100,000 in. What if you poured that single glass of water into a pool first, and then scooped out a second glass? There's no way to tell if that water was from the first glass, was the exact same water that made it to the second glass. Now, that is why the IRA has the aggregation or the pro rata rule. Again, this may not apply to any of you, but it might. Again, we're dealing with the IRS, so I don't like to leave out things that you can do if you can do them. And again, it's one of those things. We would need to talk, we'd need to sit down, we need to go over your situation. One of the things we do, which is kind of unique, is we do what we call a financial x-ray. We'll have an initial conversation with you. That's how we start. It's on the phone. We don't meet face-to-face. We don't meet as a virtual meeting, not first. First, we have a phone call. We have a discussion. We get to know each other. It might be 20 minutes, 25 minutes, and just I get to know a little bit more about your situation. I explain my strategy, I explain my process and what's available to you here at White Horse Financial. So in doing that, what we also do is we decide at the end of that initial phone call, do we even want to take another step further? In doing that, we're either going to have a virtual meeting or we're going to have a face-to-face. Well, when we do that, we're going to be able to get together and really look at, with our financial x-ray, if you will, our questionnaire, where we really get into and use some very, very unique software to show you quite visibly, visually, exactly what is going on in your current financial plan, what it would look like 10, 20, 30, 40 years down the road, literally through age 100. And then the goal is to make any improvements we need to. That's something we help you with. Okay. That's something we really, we believe in helping people. In helping people is understanding what you're doing. I have so many people come to me who they're like, they don't really have any idea what's really going on with their finances. And in that, we help you to get some clarity. And some people say, hey, I don't really need to know everything. I just need to know you got it. And I say, okay, that's fine. But I got other folks that come in and really know a lot of stuff, very, very detailed. And they know a lot of stuff. They know some stuff that's just not true, but the goal is always to just educate and say, okay, you got option A over here. You got option B over here. You're currently using option A. Now, should you completely get rid of option A, or should you maybe include option B with option A to make a really solid plan? And that's normally the way we go. Now, some people want to just completely ditch option A and go just with a new, complete, different strategy. And that's fine. That's fine. A lot of it has to do with how much assets you have. The more assets you have, the more flexibility you have to have different types of plans. But the goal is always, always the same. We want to optimize your assets by eliminating losses, create a retirement plan where we believe in buying income and invest the difference, and in that order. Buy income and invest the difference. We call it paychecks, playchecks, and then a tax-efficient legacy, a better retirement plan. That's what we do here at White Horse Financial. So I touched on this just a little bit. I've got a couple of minutes left in this segment of the show. Let's talk about the mega backdoor Roth. Now, for investors who employer plans allow it, the mega backdoor Roth may permit significantly larger Roth contributions, potentially. After-tax 401k contributions, again, we're back to 401k Roths. You can put a lot more money in those than you can a Roth IRA. In-plan conversions, Roth rollovers, this strategy can move tens of thousands of dollars annually into Roth treatment. Now, not all plans permit this. I'm just telling you they don't. So it's plan dependent. It's based on what exactly is going on with your employer. It's one of the largest Roth opportunities available. And again, like most things, it's often very, very underutilized. Now, I get this statement a lot, followed by a question, which is, I'm income eliminated. How do I get money into a Roth? In other words, this person's saying they make too much money. Now, there's several options may still exist. It could be, once again, it could be that Roth 401k, which has no income limits, which is really interesting. There is the backdoor Roth, which we explained that, the conversion potentially available. You got the straight Roth conversion, moving an existing IRA into a Roth status. We help people do that. Income restrictions affect contributions, not conversions. So high income does not eliminate Roth planning. Conversions remain available. And then, of course, there is the Roth Accelerator for many of you that may absolutely be the number one best play by far. So as I mentioned, we have a lot of information we're covering on today's show. One of the things that I get asked a lot is, should I convert my entire Roth all at once? Now, usually not. And here's why. A conversion, a full conversion, may push you into a higher income bracket. It could trigger Medicare IRMA surcharges. It could create unnecessary tax costs. And often strategic multi-year conversions are more efficient, more effective. The goal is usually fill your tax bracket, not explode through them. Okay? That's typically the goal. We do have another important break coming up. We'll be right back.
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2: 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I'm your host, Roger Harris. Today's show, we've been talking about Roths. I mean, we've been talking about a lot of Roths, and there's more to the Roth IRA than a lot of people realize, and there's a lot of really good things that can be done with the Roth. I ended up the last segment asking the question, should I convert my entire IRA all at once? Usually not, but it does depend. I mean, a lot of it has to do, what are you trying to accomplish? Now, for the most part, we want to fill up those tax brackets first, but again, it's really just knowing what are your options. And again, for some of you, it may make sense to do the Roth Accelerator, which is much better than even a Roth conversion, but not everyone actually qualifies for the Roth Accelerator. It's a really, really popular strategy, particularly against high net worth or high income young professionals. So there's some really cool things you can do with those. May or may not be for you. There is not cookie cutters here. I don't believe in cookie cutter. We don't put you in, you know, mutual basket fund number 29 or whatever the number is based on close to when you're retiring. It has a lot to do with what are you trying to accomplish? How do you feel about taxes? I mean, I got some people say, hey, I think taxes will be less in the future. I think taxes will be the same. Okay, if that's what you think, I don't argue with anybody. And I get others say, are you kidding me, man? I think taxes are going to be significantly higher in the future. Then, you know, you would probably really want to do a Roth conversion. Then again, maybe you don't. I don't know. We have to get together and talk. It's kind of like a doctor trying to give advice over the phone. Is it good advice? Probably, if it's a good doctor. Is it limited? Very, very limited, right? First, that doctor has to see your medical history. Well, we look at your financial history. We call it a financial x-ray. It's one of the simple things we do. It's a really simple process. We have an initial conversation, maybe 15, 20, 25 minutes, whatever it is. We determine together, do we want to have another meeting, whether it's virtual or whether it's in person. And then we send you a OCQ, an online client questionnaire, which is just simply a financial x-ray so I can kind of see your financial situation. I cannot give people financial advice on only one piece of money unless I know what's going on with their other money. Now, we may only do one simple move for you or even one complicated move, but I may suggest four or five different moves and you only decide to do one. That's okay. It's your money. You can still be my client, okay? I've had people come to me and said, my advisor got mad at me because I didn't do what they told me to do. I mean, you know, I said, well, I'd fire that advisor. They work for you. You don't work for them. So sometimes people get their wires crossed. They get really mixed up about who's the client and who's the person there to assist the client. And I believe if I went to a restaurant and somebody told me I had to eat this particular meal, I couldn't eat anything else that was on the menu, guess what? I wouldn't stay at that restaurant. I'd get up and leave. Well, it's no different than a financial advisor telling a client that they can't do this or they can't do that. And if they do that, it just doesn't make sense. It doesn't make sense in my world. But anyway, let's get off of that. So here's a good question that people ask me all the time. How should I pay the tax? Man, that's a really good question. It's one of the better questions there is. So the preferred approach is often paying the taxes from outside of the asset. Why? Because every dollar withheld from the conversion is a dollar that makes it into a Roth. I'll give you a really quick example. We're going to convert $100,000. If taxes are paid from cash, the full $100,000 enters the Roth. If taxes are withheld, then less money reaches the taxes. If you pay, it reaches the Roth, means there's less future tax growth. If you got, say, $20,000 in taxes to pay to move the $100,000, you're only moving $80,000. Where if you paid the taxes from another source, maybe lazy money sitting in the bank. This is just something to consider. I always try when I'm working with my clients, and it's their choice. It's not my choice, but I tell them the options. And whichever one you do, it's okay. You're still my friend. I'm still going to be your advisor. I'm not going to say bad things to you or behind your back, either one. It's a decision. It's a choice how you want to handle your money. But I'm going to give you the options that are available. Another thing to keep in mind is additionally, if you're under 59 and a half, that's a really big deal number right there, guys. 59 and a half. I mentioned it at the beginning of the show. If you're under 59 and a half, you can't do anything with your current 401k. Now, if you got an orphan 401k with a former employer, the key there is former, you can move it. You can put it into your own self-directed IRA or self-directed Roth IRA, whatever you want to do, when you got a lot of options. But if you're still with your current employer with that current 401k or TSP or 403b, whatever it may be, and you're 59 and a half or older, you can move it. You can 100% move it into any type of strategy you want and still continue to contribute to that current 401k, 403b, or TSP, whatever it may happen to be, and still get the match as if you never did anything, but you took all those chips off the table. But back to what if you're under 59 and a half? Using the money from inside the IRA to pay taxes is actually considered an early withdrawal. And on top of the taxes, the government actually helps you by giving you a 10% penalty. So not always great, but again, it's just something to keep in mind, things to know that you can and can't do. Cash payments from a different source preserves your Roth growth, and it maximizes your dollars entering the Roth, okay? So it's one of those things. There's a lot to know about the Roth because, hey, we're dealing with the IRS. Let's face it, they make everything as complicated as they possibly can. It's just kind of the way they operate. This is a question I get, and I got some other stuff I really want to get into. I'm going to have to cover it on the next segment because I want to go ahead and cover this while we're still on the same point. I get this question. Okay, Roger, I'm over 60. Why convert if I have to wait 5 years? Now, this is another big misconception. The purpose of the Roth conversion isn't immediate access. It's future tax-free growth. So you're converting at age 60. You may have 20 or 30 years of retirement ahead. Okay, in other words, you're going to be in retirement for that long. So you have potential decades of growth that remain. So a Roth is its most powerful when it's given time to compound. So maybe why that Roth is growing tax-free in your first 5-10 years of retirement, maybe you take money from another source. If you have it, you may not. But if you do, that's a really good way to look at it. Otherwise, there's really little point in converting. Okay, the point is to convert, give it time to cook. Really, I don't know of anything that you do later that's better than if you had done it sooner. I'm just not familiar with any one of those things. Always better to do things sooner, particularly when it comes to finances, because it's something called the time value of money. There's calculators built for just that one purpose, to show people the time value of money. And money does take time to grow. Okay, so it's real important to focus on growth. Think of it like this: your retirement may still last decades, so you will definitely get the benefit of the Roth conversion, even if you are 60. Long-term planning is still very, very valuable, okay? It's just, there's no way around that. And oftentimes, I think we say, well, I need to get started, or I've waited too late. You know, sit down with a financial advisor who specializes in retirement income, who specializes in helping you to get to and through retirement, and it's all about income. If you've got significant assets and you don't need all your money to generate income, you still need money that's going to be passed on. If you have children or you have charities you want to give to, it's going to be passed on tax efficiently. So again, these are things we help you with. But I also have a lot of clients that, yeah, they got the assets to create the income they need, and we help them do that. But they also got assets they like to keep in a growth environment in the open market. And of course, that brings risk, but the good news is they don't have to access that particular strategy for income while the market's down. Now, every strategy we mentioned has growth, but some of it has uninterrupted compounding and some of it has interrupted compounding. Okay, there's a big difference between the two. And so understanding that, the last thing I want anyone doing is tapping into an income during retirement that has interrupted compounding, where it's constantly going up and down. That is catastrophic. Okay, you want to have a strategy that has the upswings of the market, but protect

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1: 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Roger Harris is a seasoned financial and retirement planning strategist, helping savers craft purpose.

name is Roger Harris. I'm your host. We have covered the majority of the show talking about Roth conversions, Roth accelerators, backdoor Roths, all of those different things have to do with Roths. I've got a few more things I want to cover about Roths. Before I do that, I want to get a little more information here just so we understand. Income is king. Saving for retirement, and I'm going to cover a lot of information here, is a phase. It's one phase. If you want sleep at night confidence, though, you really need an approach that actually turns those savings, those investments, into reliable income. So I will say something. It may sound a little bit off or a little bit too direct, but if you know me, I like to tell people the truth. I think it's important. Most people do not have an income plan for retirement. They have investments. Now, before you think, wait a minute, I've got investments, I'm going to be great. Let me break it down a little bit. I sit down with people all the time who have done a really good job of saving. They built up 401ks, IRAs, brokerage accounts, TSPs, and on paper, everything looks solid. And because of that, I mean, they feel like, hey, we're prepared. But when we start asking really just basic, simple questions when it comes to getting prepared to get to and through retirement is, how does this turn into income every month? Now, that's where things get a little bit fuzzy. The answer is usually something like, well, we'll just take what we need. But that's not really a plan. That's a strategy that depends on a lot of things going right. It depends on the market cooperating. It depends on timing being favorable. It depends on not hitting a rough stretch early on. And the truth is, that's where a lot of stress in retirement comes from. Not because people didn't save enough, but because no one ever helped them to bridge the gap between accumulation and income. We do that. We believe in both accumulation and income. And if you have enough accumulation, you don't have to use all of the money that you've got accumulated for income, maybe just a portion. But you're never going to say, wow, I'm really glad we left so much money in the open market and we didn't put any in any income strategies. I don't think anyone's ever said that. Saving money and turning that money into a paycheck are two very different things. So you're working, the market's going up, it's down, it's just kind of background noise. It's no big deal. You're adding money on a consistent basis. You've got time. Your paychecks cover your lifestyle. But once you retire, everything flips. Everything's turned around. Now your investments are supposed to replace your paycheck. And if that paycheck happens to be tied to the market, it can start to feel, quite frankly, very unpredictable. And that's when I see where people begin to second guess everything. Should we be taking out this much? Is this a bad time to withdraw? What happens if this drops again? That is not the kind of future that most people are hoping for. It's certainly not what I would want to see for any of my clients. But what folks really want to know is that the basics are covered. Their lifestyle isn't dependent on what the market does next month. Now, that's where having an actual income changes everything. The income shows up. You can count on it. The income isn't based on hoping everything averages out over time. What that is it gives you peace because you have this piece of the puzzle in place and everything else works. You can still invest. It can still grow. You can still see growth. But you're not relying on it for everything. You've got the income piece in place and taken care of. It gives you peace. So saving for retirement is certainly a phase. But if you want sleep at night confidence, you need a different approach to turn that savings into reliable income. Now, if that gap hasn't been addressed, it's usually where the real uncertainty begins to come from. Now, the good news is it's fixable. It's 100% fixable. We call it closing the income gap. And for some of you, you might need 80 to 100% of your assets to do that. For others, you may only need 20% or 30% to close the gap. But regardless, does it not make sense to at least look at what you need to do to fill the gap and then doing it? That's what we help you to do, guys. We help you to do that because we understand the importance of a guaranteed lifetime income when it comes to retirement, getting to and through.

0: retirement. So let's talk about where the Roth can fit into the retirement. Well, one of the biggest takeaways from the Roth is it is a lot more than just your average retirement account, okay? The Roth is not simply another investment account. Here's why. Number one, it's a tax strategy. 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It's a healthcare strategy. It's a widowhood strategy. It's an RMD strategy, and it's a flexibility strategy. 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The contribution is rarely the exciting part. The future tax-free growth is really where the value lies in the Roth. Think long-term, focus on growth. Tax-free income can be incredibly valuable. Think of it like this. The Roth IRA still remains one of the most powerful planning tools available, whether it's through direct contributions, backdoor contributions, mega backdoor strategies, Roth conversions. There are often opportunities available when you're working with an advisor that understands all of this and is really focused on tax-free as much as possible, which is where I'm at with my clients, regardless of your age, your income, or the stage of retirement. The key is really just understanding the rules, avoiding the pitfalls, and using the Roth strategically as part of a broader retirement and tax plan. It's not a do-all, be-all. It's part of a plan. But if a plan's missing that, it can be catastrophic. It really can. Roth planning is, quite simply, it's about flexibility. Tax-free growth changes outcomes. Big time. Big time. Okay, you need $50,000 spendable to fill the gap. Maybe you need $100,000 a year to live off of. Okay, you need $100,000 a year to live off of. I'm just using simple examples, simple round numbers. You might need $1 million to live off of, but I'm going to keep it simple, $100,000 a year. But you have a $50,000 a year gap. What if you had another guaranteed $50,000 and it was tax-free? So when you say $50,000 is what you need, that's all you have to take out. You don't have to take out $65,000 and pay $15,000 of it in taxes, which is what happens with your traditional plans. It's just what happens. So these really good opportunities are often coming from very, very proactive planning. Don't assume you don't qualify. You very well may. So explore the options. Give us a call. 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As always, our goal is to help address issues that are the most important to you and giving you the absolute best answers. And so if you would like to know more about how to have a better retirement plan, starting with paychecks, playchecks, and a tax-efficient legacy, by all means, give us a call. 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The number again, 910-583-4321. 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
9: News this hour at Town Hall. I'm Bob Agnew in Washington. The U.S. has responded to a drone attack in the Strait of Hormuz as Iran again violates the ceasefire.
10: U.S. Central Command says the targets were missile and drone locations and coastal radar sites in Iran. President Trump blamed Iran for a drone strike on a ship in the Strait of Hormuz, saying it violated the ceasefire. Before the strikes, the president was asked if Iran would face consequences.
11: We didn't miss it. Nobody saw it coming, and it hit a ship and did some damage. Can't do that stuff.
10: Arsenio Dominguez with the International Maritime Organization says ships have been in contact with Iran about using the strait, but in this case...
12: What I can confirm to you is that it was not contacting the authorities in Oman in order to transit following the evacuation framework.
10: Ed Donahue, Washington.
9: Some 1,000 people are now confirmed dead as a result of those dual earthquakes in Venezuela this week. 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Tourists visiting the nation's capital this weekend are in for a treat as the U.S. military is honored on Sunday. More on that from correspondent Laura Winters.
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9: There's growing backlash in this country over rising property taxes. Here's correspondent Ken Lorman.
17: What some are calling the biggest property tax revolt in decades is gaining momentum, with at least 10 states pursuing major cuts or even elimination. States like Florida, Texas, and Ohio are leading the push. Conservatives are cheering the effort, arguing high property taxes are forcing Americans out of their homes and stifling economic growth. They point to past successes like California's Proposition 13 and say today's reforms could spark a new wave of prosperity. Ken Lorman reporting.
9: New data shows the U.S. continues to lead the world in attracting investment capital. So far this year, the U.S. has drawn in about $350 billion in net global investment. Compare that with China, where they're seeing capital outflows and growth in Europe and Japan remaining sluggish. Breaking news and analysis at townhall.com. Secretary of State Marco Rubio says that there's been a meaningful breakthrough in the fighting between Israel and Lebanon. They've reached a framework agreement aimed at achieving a lasting peace. It's being cheered by Prime Minister Benjamin Netanyahu. In a statement, he praised the terms of the ceasefire, especially he says the fact that Israel, under its terms, will remain in the security zone in southern Lebanon until the Hezbollah terrorist group has been disarmed and no longer poses a threat to Israel. Utah is restricting fireworks this 4th of July as the largest wildfire in the country grows there. It's been fueled by dry conditions and gusting winds. The Cottonwood Fire in southern Utah burning unchecked as of yesterday across more than 112 square miles. The National Weather Service issued a rare, particularly dangerous situation for a section of Utah. You'll find more of these stories at townhall.com.

0: Welcome to All Things Moore County, Moore County's weekly radio show highlighting the many facets of the Sandhills. That includes real estate, lifestyle, community, and neighborhoods. And now, from Four Properties, here's your host, Bill Sahadi.
1: Good morning and welcome to the talk show, All Things Moore County. Dorothy, school is out.
2: Yes, it is.
1: Traffic is down.
2: Yes, it is.
1: And we get a chance to start the summer off kind of focusing on some businesses here in Moore County that we don't normally get a chance to do because we're always so caught up in events. But the story today is really a very interesting one. We have a couple of transplants here, David Casey and Mary Beth Casey, and they are the owners of Expedia Cruises of Pinehurst. And when people hear the name Expedia, don't they automatically think of travel?
2: Yes.
1: It's like when you hear the term Vaseline.
2: Yep.
1: Vaseline is a brand name. It's not a petroleum. I mean, everyone calls it, it's Vaseline. No, it's not. That's how good the branding is.
2: Yep.
1: And that's what's so cool about the name Expedia. Everybody who's online automatically puts the two together. We're going to talk about Expedia Cruises of Pinehurst, but I want to introduce David and Mary Beth. And we were talking a little bit before the show, and the word that I was looking for was, because you both have a vast background in advertising, you've traveled and lived in many different places, you wound up in Pinehurst, but what you've done is so important because you've taken all your experience and you have reinvented yourself, adding another chapter to the book, which we all agreed keeps us young and sharp, right, and vital. But the story goes back many years. You've lived how many different places?
3: Mm-hmm. How many fingers do you have?
1: Yeah.
3: And toes.
4: Yeah, quite a few.
3: Quite a few.
1: But you bring an advertising background and a marketing and a hotel management background to Pinehurst.
4: We do.
1: How'd you select Pinehurst? Because you were, I think, if I'm not mistaken, you've lived in Manhattan, you've lived in Florida, Connecticut. And here you are for how many years?
4: We're here. Yeah. We're almost six. It'll be six in November.
1: Okay.
4: And that's an easy question to answer. When we lived in Connecticut, we lived in Guilford, Connecticut, tiny little quintessential New England town on the shore.
1: Yeah.
4: We loved it there.
1: Yeah.
4: We sold that to go to Florida to open our business there. When we came up here to visit in 2015 to golf, we're both golfers, Pinehurst reminded us of Guilford.
1: Of New England.
4: And we said, we're going to move here someday.
1: That's what I said in 1979. So help me. 4 years after college living in the Philadelphia area, I said, one day I'm going to live here. And I did it in 1999.
4: There you go. We're a few years after you.
1: A few years after you. But you don't look back with any regrets.
4: Not at all.
3: No.
1: So Expedia Cruises, the brainchild that you had, comes from a ton of experience in the field that puts you in a unique position, because you can pivot, you can move, you can you know the business cold, and you're offering a service here in Pinehurst that I haven't seen around. Travel agencies sort of came and went with the internet and online. Remember, all these little towns had a travel agency?
4: Mm-hmm.
1: No more. Mm-hmm. I don't see them.
3: Very few.
1: They go in to buy airline tickets. Coming back.
4: Yes.
1: Because why?
4: I think the simple answer is travel has gotten very complicated, especially in the cruise space. We are 85% cruise. We sell everything 85% cruise.
1: Okay.
4: It used to be simple to purchase an inside room, an ocean view, or a balcony or a suite. Now there's 20 categories of each of those. Pricing changes daily, some for one, not the other. There are thousands. I think we have 40,000 itineraries in our booking engine. Thousands of itineraries. All those are different prices, all different brands for some. It's gotten complicated, and people don't feel as comfortable doing it themselves.
1: Right.
4: Most cruises are sold through travel agencies.
3: Yeah, and just to tag along with that, because that's Dave. Extremely important, and that's one of the reasons that Expedia Group purchased Cruise Ship Centers in 2007, because they realized that their consumers that were .com consumers were feeling uncomfortable spending $5, $10, $20, sometimes $50,000 on travel by just hitting clicking. They wanted to talk to someone. They wanted to understand what that experience was going to be like. And not only that, they wanted to be able to count on someone if something occurred. So in 2007, that's when Expedia Group began to do their research, and in 2007 purchased what was Cruise Ship Centers and now is Expedia Cruises.
1: Uh-huh.
3: Because of just what Mary Beth was saying, and that is, they realized that consumers wanted more of a personal touch
1: right.
3: with someone when they were spending that type of money.
1: Prior to that, people could go online and purchase their own airline tickets. It was a simple thing to
4: still
1: do.
4: Can.
1: And
4: mm-hmm.
1: travel agencies had dissipated. But now there's a comeback. I remember in the 90s, I lived in the Manhattan area. I was in the jewelry business. I had a showroom in Manhattan. And I used to go to Asia mm-hmm. quite a bit. Well, we would plan a trip to Taiwan or Hong Kong, Korea, right to the travel agent. Mm-hmm. We would tell them when we want to leave, what airline we want, mm-hmm. And the return. And we didn't do anything mm-hmm. about it.
4: Mm-hmm.
1: Today, you go online and you go to Expedia.com.
4: Mm-hmm.
1: You don't go to the airlines anymore. You go to Expedia. Mm-hmm. I mean, that's what I do.
4: Mm-hmm.
1: And it's become, through osmosis, the new, that's where you go to book airline mm-hmm. tickets. And now what you're saying is it's the same thing with cruises. But they come for the personal touch.
4: It is.
3: Yeah.
4: And we get to share with them information and help them make a decision on a multiple of options. Whereas if you're doing it yourself, you don't get that same level of information. You look at one. Then you have to retain all that and look at another.
1: Right.
4: And then you have to retain all that and look at another. We put the whole thing in front of them so they can make a choice what works for them.
3: You know, one of the differentials in working with us is relationships. Our success and our 60-some-odd consultants that work with our business, our success is based on relationships.
1: Right.
3: Relationships between our vacation consultants and their clients. It's simple as that. You know, we don't discount. We don't do anything of that nature. So our clients look at us, to some extent, like they look at their other very important consultants, whether it be an attorney or a doctor. Or, I mean, I'm not putting us necessarily in that level. But when you spend $20,000 or $30,000 or even $10,000, other than a homes and your cars and things, that's a big investment.
1: Yeah.
3: And they want to know that they're speaking to professionals.
1: Right.
3: Who can give them authenticated information and know that they can count on that individual as providing that type of one-to-one service that they need.
1: Right. You had to do a demographic study of this area,
4: mm-hmm.
1: and you had to know that Southern Moore County would be prime mm-hmm. for this. Otherwise, people go to Raleigh, they go to Charlotte,
3: mm-hmm.
1: but they want to do it here. And as we're growing, services are also growing
4: yep.
1: to make this more of what they call a micropolitan. You ever hear that expression?
4: No, but I like
3: yes.
4: it.
1: Micropolitan area. All the charm of small towns, but in an area not unlike what Cary was 25 or 30 years mm-hmm. ago. And it's growing here by leaps and bounds.
4: It is.
3: Yeah, when we did our research through a company called Environics and looked at psychographics and the obviously the demographics, but beyond that, the psychographics of the of Round and Moore County. And Mary Beth, you might want to address that with one of the multi-generational and so forth that
4: mm-hmm.
3: we found
4: mm-hmm.
3: that were very prevalent in this area.
4: Not only are we lucky to have that level of parent and grandparent here that want to do traveling with their family,
1: right?
4: But that is one of the fastest growing areas of travel.
1: Same.
4: That people mm-hmm. want, first of all, families have kind of moved away from each other for the most part. Kids are getting jobs in other places, raising their families. But sometimes once a year they all come together. They want to do it right and relaxing, and they want to enjoy themselves. So we help many of them plan, whether it's a cruise, a tour, or whatever, enjoy the whole family together.
1: The multi-generational aspect you talk about is also true in real estate.
4: Yes. Living together.
1: It's, right. It's crazy.
3: And the other, which is a very important market for us, but also youthful families, families, and as we all know, there is an abundance of military here. I'm a veteran. I'm a Marine. Very mm-hmm. proud of it. Mm-hmm. I'm very proud that our company is woman-owned and veteran-owned, and that with all of the veterans, and or I should say veterans and active duty, most importantly active duty, that they're looking also for what they can do for vacations with their family when they come back from deployment or just trying to get away. So we see that as also a very important market segment for us to penetrate as well and provide our services for.
1: Mm-hmm. Mary Beth, it doesn't hurt that you've traveled extensively mm-hmm. in your life. And you've worked for Atlantis, Paradise Island, American Airlines, mm-hmm. Continental Airlines, P&G and Heinz, and Weight Watchers?
4: Mm-hmm. Weight Watchers is a division of Heinz, or was a division of Heinz.
1: Mm-hmm. Okay, I didn't know that.
4: Yep.
1: So, and you moved here from Weston, Florida? Is that where you were?
4: From Weston, yes. I didn't hear you say it yet, but I'll say it. We're actually called halfbacks here because we were living in Manhattan. We went to our home in Florida. We're living there, and now we're coming halfback to where we were before.
1: No, I haven't heard that expression.
4: Yes, they called us we're halfbacks.
1: But, you know, the most interesting thing about the area is there are so many people here who are transplants,
4: yep.
1: Not native Southerners.
4: Correct.
1: And I've got a brother who's coming here from Hackensack to play golf in a few weeks. Mm-hmm. Just that's where they all come, and they look around, and this area reminds people the New England charm or of the town they grew up in as
4: that's
1: kids.
4: It. Mm-hmm.
1: Right?
4: Very much so for us.
1: Yeah.
4: Very much.
1: Okay, so your wife, I have to just say, she reeks of credibility, right? The way she speaks, you were right. Before you came, we were talking about you. It's like I can already tell you have like this wealth of knowledge and experience that I'm only seeing this much of it, but I have a feeling, if she were a basketball player, she'd play for the Harlem Globetrotters.
4: Uh-oh.
3: Or she'd play for the Knicks, I would think.
1: Well,
3: I think she'd play for the Knicks.
1: But, I mean, you've been, so you know what you're talking about. And one of the things I will ask you, when you plan a trip, a cruise, mm-hmm. if it's a, there's so many people who post things on their bucket list. Mm-hmm. You have groups of people who go together mm-hmm. to do theme trips, right? Yep. That's a lot of pressure if something doesn't click.
4: Yep.
1: Because they're coming in and they're giving you the responsibility.
4: That's right.
1: For putting mm-hmm. it together. And sometimes people have a habit of projecting their frustration,
4: mm-hmm.
1: even though they've given it up, their responsibility to you,
4: mm-hmm.
1: guess who they're going to come back and
4: absolutely.
1: But what do you charm them? What do you do?
4: Well, first of all, I think the most important thing, and you're absolutely right, time is the new currency. Right?
1: Yeah.
4: The
1: right.
4: time you have is precious, and we don't want to ever forget how precious that is. So the first thing that we do when we train our consultants to do is listen.
1: Right.
4: Before you start proposing, before you talk, before you say, this is it, what are you picking up on that are the cues from that family, that group, that couple, whatever it is, that they really want to be able to experience? Because not unlike hotels, cruise lines all have their own unique personality, they have their own deliverables, so you want to make sure you match up the right expectations with the right experience, and that's what we do.
1: Dave, no offense to you. Her credibility is up here. It's right up here.
3: I carry her luggage very
1: do
3: well.
1: Do you?
3: Very well.
1: I'm really very impressed. I already have confidence in you. I don't travel as much as I used to,
4: mm-hmm.
1: but it is something that people need experts mm-hmm. to help them navigate, mm-hmm. is basically what you're saying.
4: Absolutely, and we don't ever say, aha, this is it, until they've really said. We're more like, navigating is a good word, and that's what we call it internally. It's more like we're making sure that they've heard all the what we think are the right options, and so now what they're choosing from is something that we know is going to be a good fit. And when they pick that good fit, they're the ones who should feel like they're they're celebrating, because that is something that they helped us uncover for them. So we like them to think of them choosing the best.
1: David Casey and Mary Beth Casey are our guests. Expedia Cruises of Pinehurst is the conversation they're having today for the entire hour. This is All Things More County. We'll be right back.
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0: Welcome back to All Things Moore County. We're speaking with Mary Beth Casey and David Casey. They are the owners of Expedia Cruises of Pinehurst, and they bring obviously a wealth of knowledge to the travel industry, the cruise industry. Mary Beth, I asked you in the first set, I said, it's a lot of pressure on you when you are planning a trip for people and you have to keep your fingers crossed. They come back and they give you a mm-hmm. good report, right?
1: Mm-hmm. Absolutely.
0: And that happens every time.
1: Yep.
0: So my question to you is, can you tell me about one of the most meaningful, successful stories that made you realize that every day you're in this business, this is where you're supposed to be because of what you put together for people? Do you get a lot of feedback?
1: Always.
0: Always.
1: Always. I guess I'll go to today, because just a couple hours ago, a family from here wanted to go to Disney World Land. It was a family of 10, and I put it all together for them, including how do I buy the Lightning Lane passes to go to the rides and everything. And I had a note on my desk. They got back yesterday. I try not to bug people for a day or two. I had a note on my desk, call client. And she came in with a gift bag and came to my office and said, unbelievable, everything was perfect, and eat the whole night, you know. So that is the joy of doing what we do, when somebody says, I just spent 5 days, 6 days with my whole family, you put together the whole thing for us. And that happens a lot. And I just wanted to say thank you. And that's the joy our consultants get too. When a client goes on a trip anywhere and brings them back chocolate from, you know, Bruges to wherever they've gone, and brings them gifts because they want to say how much they appreciated what we do. Yeah. And that's because we listen to what they want to do, and we make sure that heart and soul of the trip they're planning is experienced.
0: Yeah. And people, the more you listen, the more you'll obviously pick up.
1: That's it.
0: If you're too busy talking, you miss it.
1: So true.
0: Right?
1: Yeah.
0: You got to capture their soul.
1: Absolutely.
0: Some of the trips that you plan are exotic trips.
1: Mm-hmm. Yep.
0: Sell me on the broad spectrum of exotic places people are going from here.
1: Okay. So in the past couple of years, I've sent people to Antarctica to go see the penguins, go through Drake's Passage, which is one of the roughest sections of water you can go through. Came back
0: and they would go
1: exhilarated.
0: Really?
1: Exhilarated,
0: wow.
1: Yes.
0: I'm showing my bias. Okay.
1: We have clients that have gone to the Galapagos. There's an amazing cruise. And I can say the brand, right?
0: Yeah.
1: Celebrity.
0: Yeah.
1: Flora is a ship that was purposeful built to go to the Galapagos. It is very high end, and it is the experience of a lifetime. And I've had clients come back and say, if you don't tell every single one of your clients about this experience, they're missing a piece of life. And
0: so your knowledge is not only about the coordinating the bookings, but you know the ships.
1: For sure, we know the ships. Yes, and we have a lot of training partners, from each of the lines that make sure we understand not what we can find online, because we can find all the specs of the ships, but the differences. Why this one is better than that one? Why this brand? Why this ship? Why this location? Why this port we go into is better? And that's where it's different.
0: David?
2: I was just going to say, in reference to that, coming from the hotel industry, that I look at the cruise industry somewhat like the hotel industry from the standpoint, you have hotels such as a Holiday Inn Express all the way to a Mandarin Oriental or the St. Regis. So, and it's very much the same within the cruise industry. The level of service accommodations that you have within the cruise industry is somewhat reflective, such as Ritz-Carlton has their own cruise line now, for example. It's the same. So very much as Mary Beth says, we listen first, understand what their experience is, what they're looking for, where have they been before? What hotels have they stayed in? Maybe they've never done a cruise before.
0: There's an expression in our business, I'm going to just tell you what it is because I think you share it. Buyers are liars. Mm. Not that they intentionally are lying. They'll come in and tell you A, but they wind up with B. Or and maybe some are budget-minded.
1: Mm-hmm.
0: And
1: sure.
0: And does that put more pressure on you? Because or do you have to go through all the differences between the A and the B and the C? No. Okay.
1: No, if somebody says, this is my budget, we'll make sure that the options we provide them are within that budget range. Absolutely.
2: And I might just add, we've talked about cruises. Mary Beth already mentioned about 85% of our business is cruises. But it's also important that we do many other things, whether it's do golf groups to Scotland and Ireland, for example. Or just recently, I put together a trip for a father and his two adult sons. One's in Barcelona, one's in San Francisco. And from their doorstep back to their doorstep, we planned everything for them because the dad just didn't want anything to do with it. You know, he didn't want that the heavy loading. He wanted someone else to do it. So we planned a 10-day Italian trip with everything involved in it for them to enjoy with his sons. So we're way beyond just cruising. And even when we do a cruise for someone, we will look at it as a door-to-door service. So it's not only the cruises, but what happens in the cruises? They go on excursions. Did they do a pre or post? What hotel? What airline they're going to fly? Mm-hmm. How are they getting from the airport to that hotel? So forth. So we are comprehensive. I really like to use the word almost like concierge service. We do everything for our clients to take that heavy load off of them so they can do one thing and enjoy what their experience is.
0: It's funny you mentioned the golf trip. A very good friend of mine from Atlanta, he got two foursomes together. They went through a travel concierge. Mm-hmm. They put together an 8-day trip.
1: Mm-hmm.
0: Very complicated to put together. Mm-hmm. It was like $4,300 a man.
1: Mm-hmm.
0: It covered all hotels.
2: Right.
0: It covered their own bus, which took them from course to course, which, and these guys are not spring chickens, right? And they're in Ireland fighting the elements, the hills, the moguls, the wind.
1: Mm-hmm.
0: I have some videos. You couldn't even hear them speak. The wind was so bad. And but they said, and then the culture, they also have a person that accompanied them the entire trip, almost like a valet from place to place.
1: Drove them, I assume.
2: Yes.
0: Talked about the culture and what's different and, you know, keeping the American, making sure they understood where they were.
1: Yep.
0: And they said it was the greatest thing they ever did, and it was worth every nickel,
1: absolutely,
0: even though the conditions were not how we're spoiled here.
1: Yeah.
2: They were the natural conditions.
0: So you do you do golf trips?
2: Yeah, and just for example, working with an organization such as this, and not to say others can't, but one of the things that we have connections, obviously. For example, the most important connection when you're going to Scotland is what? Getting a tee time on the old course.
0: Right.
2: And we do that.
1: We have that.
2: We can get tee times, guaranteed tee times, on the old course.
0: Really?
2: And we have that for a group. I have a group that's going there next August, I believe.
1: Mm-hmm.
2: And we will be able to guarantee tee times for them on the old course. So it's important to understand that we're well beyond just the cruise industry. We can do most everything for travel.
0: Talk to me about your consultants. They're not physically here, are they?
1: Yes, they are.
0: They are here locally.
1: We have them everywhere. So one of the advantages of the way we are set up is your travel cruise desk, as we call it, is portable. If you've got a computer, you can do whatever you need to do wherever you need to be. We have consultants today in our office that are here in Pinehurst.
0: Okay.
1: Then we have consultants, because we no longer have our office in Florida,
0: right,
1: that are all over, from Michigan, New York, Connecticut, Florida, Las Vegas. We have them everywhere because they've contracted with us. We support them, and they're our family. They're work family.
2: I don't know if I'm going back in subjects, but just to, we've been together in this business for 17 years.
0: Right.
2: And for us to make that decision to relocate our business here was a huge decision to move an existing, very successful business that had 50 or 60 consultants that were working for him to move to the Pinehurst area. So, you know, we bring that experience. But most importantly, we bring those consultants. And they are the lifeblood of our business.
1: Absolutely.
2: They are the lifeblood. And we, Mary Beth and I, only have our clients are our consultants. That's all we do is support our consultants so that they can support their clients. And we're very fortunate. We've been in this for 17 years. We have consultants that started with us the day that mm-hmm. we opened our business that are still with us.
0: Wow.
2: And I'd say probably 50% of our consultants are 10 years with us
1: or
2: more.
1: 8, 10 years, a lot of them.
2: So we're very fortunate. And we lost a lot of consultants during COVID. Mm. We did, unfortunately, as many businesses did.
0: Right.
2: But the vast majority of our consultants stayed with us during that time.
0: Yeah. With all the growth in Pinehurst, the USGA coming in, the Open, do you have people who reach out to you who are coming here rather than going somewhere else? Or is everything you do mostly outbound? Do you do golf packages for the Sandhills, for people coming from, you know, New York, Columbus, Ohio, Boston?
2: We're certainly capable of that. But it's not our focus necessarily.
0: Okay.
2: But for example, I mean, if we have a consultant that lives in Georgia, for example, and they have clients that we've kind of talked about golf that want, they're looking at golf destinations, you know, whether it's Pebble or wherever it may be, you know, they will help them make that decision based on what their experience they want, their budget and so forth. And that certainly would include the Pinehurst area because, I mean,
1: for sure.
2: Pinehurst is the cradle of American golf. Right. We know that.
0: Right. Do you guys play a lot of golf?
1: As much as we can.
0: As much as you can squeeze out?
1: Lately it hasn't been as much as we'd like. We've you know, been focused on the business and not playing as much as we someday will.
0: I think you will. We're going to come back in the third set talking all about Expedia Cruises of Pinehurst and the difference that your company is making in terms of offering even better services, more services in southern Moore County that we hadn't had previously. This is All Things Moore County. We'll be right back.

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0: Welcome back to the final set of All Things Moore County with David and Mary Beth Casey of Expedia Cruises of Pinehurst. You guys are based in Whispering Pines.
1: Yes, sir.
0: Over on Mill Creek Road.
1: That's it.
0: That whole new complex at 15, 20 years ago was just woods, and it's now grown. This whole area has grown. So your timing is good. Your positioning is good. What do you tell people about the value of using Expedia Travel Services? Because what's in it for them?
1: It's actually a simple story. Expedia being the number one global travel brand in the world has a unique power that we get to take advantage of. It has power in buying and negotiating contracts with suppliers. It has power in securing data and information that we get to use to help plan. It has power in seeing trends and defining the road ahead. Just as an aside, at our conference last year, we had the senior VP of AI from Expedia Group speak at our conference. She had 200 people in her department 6 months ago. So we get the advantage of all that power of knowledge and planning. But our clients get the power of an individual, which brings down to a one-to-one relationship, service that we've listened to what that client is looking for, so we're repeating or finding solutions that meet what they've heard, and they're here. They're here. They're a phone call away. They're come on in and sit down. Let's have a cup of coffee and talk about it.
0: Yeah.
1: So they get all the localness of us with the global power of Expedia.
0: So the antithesis of coming to you and doing it in person would be some of the scams that are online where people can go and they think they're booking something and sending deposits. I'm sure that
1: unfortunately it has happened.
0: Plagues you guys like it does our business.
1: I don't know if it plagues, but it's happened.
0: Okay.
1: And, you know, we are the security blanket for many of our clients so that they know. We're very transparent. When somebody comes into our office and sits down, we turn our screen around so they can see all the pieces that we're researching and working on for them.
0: Okay.
2: Yeah, I think one of the differentiators with us as well, and that is, you know, we are a storefront. We have a center.
0: Yeah.
2: And we want people to come and visit us. We want them to sit down, have a cup of coffee, have some water, and talk about what they're looking for instead of sitting at their computer and just click, click, click. We want to create that relationship. And, you know, it's so much easier for some agencies not to have storefronts, just to be completely virtual.
1: But we see, only.
2: And we see the power of having that one-to-one, face-to-face, if you will, relationship with our clients.
0: Yep. You mentioned you've used the term suppliers a couple of times. Can you help me? When you refer to suppliers, who are you referring to?
1: Anybody who has products that we purchase on our clients' behalf. It can be cruises, it can be tours, it can be travel insurance, it can be flights, it can be anything that we use. It can be car services across the globe. Anything we use to make sure that point-to-point, that concierge service for our clients, we call those suppliers. It's kind of a mundane word, but that's what we call them.
0: Okay.
2: There's some extent our partners.
1: Partners. We also call them partners. Yes.
2: Yeah.
0: So when you sit down and you chart out a trip for a group, maybe two, maybe more, is there a consulting fee that the people pay? I mean, how does that whole thing work? Because I'm the guy that goes online. I pick up a ticket from RDU to LaGuardia to go visit family and see Manhattan and come right home again. That's it. I don't even think twice about it. But how about the people that are coming in and you're doing all of this concierge-level planning?
1: There is no consultative fee that we charge our clients.
0: Okay.
1: The way we get paid is through the partners we use to build that trip. They pay us for whatever we're purchasing from them. So we get a commission out of that product that we're buying or service.
2: Which is very important, that is no more than what the client could do on their own, so they don't, it's not marked up any bit more because they're using, we're the middle person.
0: That's good to know.
2: No, there is none of that.
0: But you said earlier that the biggest complaint that people have as and to why Expedia Cruises is a viable business is because people don't have the time to do all the orchestrating and coordinating, nor do they have the knowledge because they're going to miss things.
1: Mm-hmm. Yes. We know where to go to source whatever they're looking for. We also know where to go to evaluate the better options. Some things might be more expensive for a reason. Some things might be less expensive for a reason. So we want our clients to know what we think is the best option for them. We'll often show them both, but explain.

0: travel insurance to me is if I don't take a flight, I get a refund or something. That's not what you're talking about.
1: No, not at all, Bill. Travel insurance, particularly for those individuals that are traveling overseas, for example.
0: Yeah.
1: Not that any travel, but particularly those that are traveling overseas, don't realize whether it's a cruise or a land, the vulnerability they have from a health standpoint if something occurs, whether it be illness or injury. Many people have the misconception that a particular credit card or a level within a credit card might protect them as far as travel insurance. Unfortunately, that's not accurate. So what occurs sometimes is that they will be traveling and they will have an injury, and the expenses can be catastrophic as it relates to savings and their cash value, if you will, all right? An example very easily, and that is we have seen on cruises where people have had to be airlifted off of a cruise ship because they broke a leg or something of that nature. It could be as serious or not as serious as a broken leg. Once that helicopter takes off from wherever, that's $60,000 unusually.
0: Right.
1: Just to start. So, I mean, the expenses can be catastrophic. We don't want to scare individuals. We just want to bring the reality
0: right.
1: of what can happen
0: right.
1: when they travel and the importance, whether you purchase it through us or others, to have travel insurance when you travel.
0: Okay. Makes sense. The layman's not going to understand that, nor will they know what carrier to go to or do they do it online?
2: We have multiple suppliers, partners that we work with that we can find a quote that's the best for you.
0: I'm sure you can. I don't doubt it. So through COVID, you know, cruise ships had a bad rap. I mean, there were lots of things that had a bad rap during COVID. Mm-hmm. But today, our health concerns, standards of certain ships, does that become a conversation with any of your clients? Not as much as...
2: You know, I would say since 2021, 22, when it was still in everybody's minds, we rarely get asked that question.
0: Really?
2: Rarely. It might be pop up in the news now and then, and
0: sure
2: somebody
0: does.
2: Will come in and
0: yeah.
2: have a conversation, but I do not feel that it's an overwhelming fear of being on a cruise ship because you're going to be sick. We get people who say, I might get seasickness, and that's another whole thing, and there's a lot of ability to control that, but it doesn't come up. And yes, it was a horrible time, but it has really dissipated for the most part. There was the hantavirus a couple of months ago that, yes, it was talked about, but we rarely get somebody walking in asking us about it.
1: One of the aspects of that is that, as Mary Beth, they had that virus recently. It was on one ship.
2: Yeah.
1: It was on one ship. And at the same time, there was probably 500 or 600 ships on the water at the same time. It was obviously nothing that was occurring to them. And I think Mary Beth, in a conversation that we had earlier, and that is the cruise lines today are probably the most sensitive.
2: And so sophisticated with their controls. Yeah, very sensitive. Health has always been a mandate for them because that's the way they've been oversighted from wherever they register their ships. But it's not been, again, since the COVID period, it's not been something that we are wrestling with. We hear more about people coming in and saying, what about airplanes? And that's all I'll say about that.
0: Crazy. My best guess is your referral business is off the charts.
2: I'm glad you brought that up.
0: Oh my, I can't imagine.
2: And I will tell you that we have lots of data that we look at regularly for our business. We're about 50-50 repeat and new business, which is a very good place to be because we know, based on surveys we do for all of our clients when they go out, we take surveys and how do we do, what do you want to tell us that we need to know? We know that when we get to touch a new person, we have an exceptional ability to show our value to them, and they want to come back. As you know, our doors have only been open a few weeks here in Pinehurst, right? We already have a referral. We had a client come in last week. She bought something from us, and she told us that her sister or cousin or somebody might want to go. She even got on the phone. They said, no, those dates aren't going to work. Yesterday, she called us and the consultant who helped that. She goes, well, we want to go with them. Can you just make sure we get that booked? You guys did a great job. She loves the price.

0: Let's go. So that's what makes our business really successful.
1: I see people on social media all the time coming back from a trip that was planned, right, through a concierge service like yours, and they are singing the praises of the trip, and all of a sudden, you know, the phone starts to ring because a very credible source said something very positive.
2: Our senior vacation consultants that have been with us for 10, 9, 8, 12 years, probably 90% of their business
0: way up there
2: is referral.
1: Yeah.
0: They don't even want any unknown new clients. Yes. They want just referrals.
1: Yeah. Fascinating. You've thrown a great light on Expedia Cruises and what goes on. But people, I bet, if they just come in, they may not be coming in to book a trip, but they may be coming in initially just to get a feel to right? Like shopping, window shopping. Mm-hmm. And then they decide to come back and they bring their spouse. Mm-hmm. Then you know. Lock the doors. They're
0: That's
1: here.
0: That's exactly how it works.
1: Is that right?
0: That is so true. Absolutely. Yeah.
1: So who is the so is it the wife that is the instigator? My guess is it's yes.
0: I can't say always, but typically it is.
1: Yeah.
0: We also get, as a client who came back today from the trip I was telling you about, they're celebrating their 50th anniversary next year, and she said, he's going to be calling you to plan the trip, and I like it that way. Great, terrific. So,
1: where can people reach you? Obviously, phone. You have a website.
2: Certainly.
1: How do you want them to get in touch with you?
2: Thank you. Well, we're located at 444 Mill Creek Road, Suite E. You'll see our sign just adjacent to the Harris Teeter there and across the street from the county airport.
1: That's right.
2: Very convenient. Our website is Expedia. cruises.com/Pinehurst.
1: It's important to put the / Pinehurst.
2: Yes, it is. But the easiest way is to call us at 910-621-9700.
1: Yeah. You guys were delightful.
0: Thank you. Honestly, delightful.
1: And spirited and energized, and people should take advantage of your presence and your expertise.
0: For sure.
1: Because it's self-evident to me. And I wish you guys the best of luck.
0: Thank you very much.
1: It was
0: a pleasure. Appreciate it.
1: Thank you. Enjoy the conversation.
2: Thank you.
1: Thank you very much. This is All Things Moore County. Have a great week.
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0: News at Town Hall, I'm Bob Agnew in Washington. The U.S. has dispatched hundreds of rescue workers to help the Venezuelan government as the injured there overwhelm hospitals, and the death toll is now past 900.
1: Nazareth Jimenez is a La Guaira resident with missing family members. She says, "We call on the government and countries around the world to help us. Look, we need machines here. Human strength is not enough. We can't remove those structures without them." Citizens dug through the rubble of their homes and said they have seen few state rescue teams in the areas hit hardest by the devastating 7.2 and 7.5 magnitude quakes Wednesday. Omar Reis lost family in the quakes. "More than 20 of my relatives have died here. And in the Caribbean area, in Tanaguarena, I've been left practically alone in this world." I'm Haya Pinjwani.
0: SRN News and our parent company, Salem Media, are partnering with Christian nonprofit Food for the Poor to rush emergency aid to victims of the tragedy. 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Secretary of State Marco Rubio says Israel and Lebanon have reached a framework for a ceasefire aimed at lasting peace and security.
2: "We believe today is the first step in that journey. And the first step is sometimes the hardest step, but it's the one we're taking together today."
0: The ceasefire is contingent on a complete cessation of fire by the terrorist group Hezbollah. Utah's restricting fireworks as the largest fire in the country grows there.
3: The Cottonwood Fire in southern Utah was burning unchecked Friday across more than 112 square miles. The National Weather Service issued a rare, particularly dangerous situation for a section of Utah on Friday, urging preparation for rapid fire growth. Red flag warnings are also in effect for parts of California, Nevada, Arizona, New Mexico, Colorado, and Idaho. Authorities are urging caution as extreme conditions persist around the West. Bernie Bennett reporting.
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0: A poll worker says that two federal officers paid her a visit at a voting location during New York's primaries to confront her about a social media post she'd written criticizing the ICE officer who fatally shot Renee Good in Minneapolis.
5: Months after she made a post on social media, poll worker Paige Lynn Gonier was approached by ICE workers while she was at a polling station in Syracuse. Co-worker Shalia Millage caught the moment on video.
6: "And they're bringing her a warning."
5: Gonier says the officers accused her of doxing Jonathan Ross, the ICE officer who shot and killed Renee Good in Minneapolis.
7: "They were insisting that I sign the form,"
5: which she refused to do. A Homeland Security spokesperson says that Gonier's post included the agent's address.
7: "I'm leaving it up because I am firm on my right of free speech."
5: I'm Lisa Dwyer.
0: Breaking news and analysis at townhall.com. Spencer Pratt is turning his attention now to Los Angeles City Hall after narrowly missing the mayoral runoff when late arriving mail-in ballots pushed City Councilwoman Nathia Rahman ahead of him.
8: Spencer Pratt is now focusing on allegations of voter fraud involving homeless residents on Skid Row, claims currently under federal investigation, though no charges have been filed. Pratt says he plans to be more aggressive in his criticism of city leadership and claims he has information he believes could expose corruption. Ken Lorman reporting.
0: Tourists visiting the nation's capital this weekend are in for a treat as U.S. military is honored on Sunday. There's a lot more in store also as the state fair continues through July 10th. Every day, the America 250 celebration, in fact, will be featuring something fresh. And tomorrow, it's a patriotic tribute to the U.S. military that will involve a lot of flyovers of military aircraft. More on these stories.
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11: Good morning, everybody. Welcome back to your favorite Saturday morning program, heard exclusively here on WEEB. This is Taking Aim. I am Steve Woodward, and joining me, believe it or not, ladies and gentlemen, it's David Hensley.
12: Mosho Hensley, me and George Jones.
11: Good morning, David.
12: Good morning, everyone. Good morning, Steve.
11: Now, before we dive into the meat on the boat
12: here. There
11: was
12: a music reference, by the way.
11: What?
12: No, showed Hensley, just no. Like George Jones.
11: There you go. Okay, well.
12: We were just talking about music references.
11: I'll take obscure lyrics for 200. Before we proceed with our agenda today, I just wanted to address a letter that was published by The Pilot in the past week by a resident of Pinehurst who was taking umbrage with a letter by another fellow resident, Bill Dixon, and chiding him for predicting that gas prices were only up because we needed to address the existential threat to the world posed by Iran, and that the gas prices would soon be coming down. So just cool off, which is what I've been saying too. So in his final shot over the bow, the resident of Pinehurst says that the letter writer challenged anyone willing to accept a bet that Trump would lower gas prices by summer, as if Trump actually lowers them. And then he says, well, Mr. Dixon, it's summer. Do you still want to make that bet? To which I would say to Mr. Dixon, take the bet, buddy, because here's the deal. Here is the story. Gas prices are way down. GasBuddy.com tells the story. Prices are down 56.7% from 1 month ago. They are down 6.5 cents per gallon from last week. And if you take away the western states where they're still stubbornly above $4 a gallon, take away, they skew this data like you wouldn't believe.
12: So states that have high gas prices, it's due to their own state policies and taxes. California, oh my gosh, gas is $8 a gallon in California because they insist on their own formulation, and then they double it in taxes. Then they blame it on Trump.
11: So if you look at a map of the states where gas prices are much higher than they were a year ago, but they're always higher than the national average, always, you know, no matter who's in the White House. And the ones that are in red, where prices are above $4.20 a gallon up to $5.50 a gallon, you'll never guess. California, Oregon, Washington, Nevada, Illinois, sticking out like a sore thumb and right in the middle of the country.
12: High taxes and overregulation.
11: So this very upset letter writer and the pilot, Mr. Hudson of Pinehurst, says, looks like another Trump promise broken. Well, I would look again, my friend, because prices are coming down. The Strait of Hormuz is functioning much more close to its capacity as we speak. And I just wanted to get that take covered because, you know, I don't like these people who think they can write these letters to the editor with no basis in reality whatsoever.
12: Typical liberals don't, they hate what's good for America, right? That dude has Trump derangement syndrome. Diesel's down $1 a gallon. as I drive around my giant F-250 belching out, you know, black smoke.
11: You monster.
12: And yesterday I filled up my Land Cruiser with, isn't that cool? I drive, just the name of it, a Land Cruiser, right? I filled up my Land Cruiser, $3.23 a gallon.
11: Yeah, regular, right?
12: Yep.
11: Yeah. So you're right. Democrats are so deluded and unhinged and mentally ill that they would prefer an algae-ravaged reflecting pool in Washington and persistently high gas prices so that they can write snooty little letters to the editor, you know, dismissing fellow citizens.
12: And just for the record, that his name, that is not our great congressional representative, Richard Hudson. This is another Hudson from Hinehurst, and his name isn't even spelled the same. It's with a T, right?
11: Right, like Pizza Hut.
12: Yeah, what's his name? Hudson.
11: Mike
12: Pizza Hudson.
11: Hutt-son.
12: Mike
11: yeah.
12: Pizza Hudson,
11: yes, exactly.
12: Who has Trump derangement syndrome.
11: Big time.
12: And obviously needs to take a course in economics, because you know who doesn't control the price of gasoline in a free market economy? The president.
11: Certainly. In fact, the United States writ large doesn't really control it.
12: Right, correct. It's a global market, and,
11: yeah.
12: You know.
11: I also wanted to mention as a public service that you are invited to gather at the North Carolina General Assembly next Wednesday, July 1 at 9 a.m. for an event entitled, very simply, Protect Our Daughters.
12: Mm.
11: In North Carolina, girls as young as middle school are being asked to forfeit safety, privacy, and dignity in private spaces at public schools. 21 states and Puerto Rico currently protect girls from biological males in their bathrooms and locker rooms in K through 12. 12 of those states provide additional protection. But in North Carolina, our daughters have no protection.
12: You know what the ultimate is?
11: Isn't that incredible?
12: I thought the General Assembly passed a no men in women's locker rooms in, I guess I'm confused.
11: Well, this organization that's doing this call to action is called NC Values. You can go to ncvalues.org.
12: Good on them. Good on them. We need more activism.
11: They are a faith-based organization.
12: Good on them.
11: Advancing conservative and Christian-based values. And therefore, we all are old enough to remember the bathroom bill of, I don't know, 10, 12 years ago that could have addressed this. But, of course, the left went crazy and they pulled the NBA All-Star game from Charlotte and Pat McCrory.
12: Whole
11: political career imploded and everything else. So,
12: Do you know the ultimate, the gold standard in feminine protection?
11: Where are we going with this?
12: Well, just
11: no, I do not.
12: That would be a Glock 17.
11: There you go. Yeah. Mm-hmm.
12: With as large a magazine as she can find. That is the gold standard in feminine protection. Maybe a SIG 365 if you want something to conceal. I mean, there's lots of options, but the bottom line is a pistol is the gold standard in feminine protection.
11: Maybe even the Smith & Wesson Easy Glide? I don't know. Just throwing. I think that
12: easy, not Easy Glide.
11: I thought it was called Easy Glide.
12: Yeah, well, it's an Easy Slide.
11: Easy but, Slide. Yeah, there you go.
12: Right,
11: okay.
12: Right.
11: Well, that's my.
12: We'll leave the golf to you and the weapons.
11: Yeah.
12: How about that?
11: I've just told you everything I know about weaponry and firearms and everything. So it came to light in the past week or so a study that talked about individuals who use a electronic device like a laptop to take notes, whether it's in a class or at a meeting or in a work session or whatever, versus those who handwrite their notes the old-fashioned way. And the study basically told us that you could take voluminous notes with a laptop, just typing away till your fingers are blue.
12: And you have carpal tunnel syndrome.
11: Carpal
12: they never
11: tunnel.
12: Talk about carpal tunnel syndrome when they're giving these laptops to our students,
11: they
12: by
11: do
12: the
11: not.
12: Way.
11: But you could use your laptop for note-taking, and like I said, whether it's in school or, you know, in a lecture or at a work meeting, or you can take notes with a pen and paper. This study determined that retention-wise, you are much more likely to retain information that you have written down in the form of notes, even if the notes are not as comprehensive as the electronic notes, than you are when you rely on your laptop. And that led me to send off a text to Mr. Hensley, who got back to me and said that he expects to see laptops removed from Moore County schools for students grades K through 5. And I thought we should perhaps explore that a little more deeply.
12: Yeah, let's talk about this. There's two parts to it, right? And one is there's a cost savings, and that's secondary to this whole we need to have 100% laptops and all computer-based training. That is yet this is the most important point. That's yet another in a long line of lies that the academic industrial complex foisted upon us that damaged our students' education. Let me go through some of the things that the academic industrial complex foisted upon us that was really, it enriched them, but it damaged the education of our children. Remember Common Core math?
11: Who could forget it?
12: A disaster. We got rid of it in Moore County schools. We got rid of it statewide, actually. Then remember sight words instead of phonics?
11: Oh, yeah.
12: Thanks to the General Assembly, we got rid of that. Not only did the General Assembly the Republican General Assembly mandate the elimination of sight words, but they funded the implementation of the most effective phonics program in the United States. But, you know, sight words were foisted upon us by the academic industrial complex. And let's not forget restorative justice. Remember that?
11: Yeah.
12: You know, Moore County Schools, when I got on the school board, Libby Carter, Bruce Cunningham, and Helena Wallen Miller school board, their strategic plan that they implemented that was in effect when I got in office had restorative justice. Another lie. It caused us to lose control of our students, right?
11: And what was the, just as a reminder, what was the intent of restorative justice?
12: Well, restorative justice is that, you know, you have to take into consideration, you know, past alleged practices in whether you're going to dish out punishment today or not. So rather than publish there are many facets of it. One is, no kidding, Moore County Schools had quotas for discipline, right? So many students, just because they were, you know, a certain subset of students, didn't get punished because that wouldn't be equal because another subgroup wasn't being punished enough. So literally Moore County Schools, and I'll be happy to talk to anyone about this anytime because I can prove this, they were punishing students equally. Let me explain this. They were not punishing students based upon the color of a student's skin. They were not punishing them because they felt they were overpunished, regardless of the fact whether they actually did an offense or not.
11: Right. That's dumb.
12: There was like effectively quotas on punishment.
11: But right? That's essentially been eliminated, you would say?
12: Oh, it's been eliminated in Moore County schools. And then, the academic industrial complex also eliminated competition in schools. Let's not forget that when Robin Calcutt was in the central office, and again, Bruce Cunningham, Helena Wallen Miller, Libby Carter, they eliminated valedictorians, salutatorians can't have competition in schools, right? And those heartless people, they've eliminated the spelling bee. I mean, seriously, what kind of sad person eliminates the spelling bee? I mean, just the name of it makes you happy, right? Yeah. You can hear the smile coming through my voice.
11: Yes.
12: So laptops, getting away from writing and getting away from textbooks and workbooks and all that, that was 100% foisted upon us by the academic industrial complex along with the technical, Silicon Valley, because it made them all rich. Mm-hmm. It made them all rich, but it harmed the education of our students. And in Moore County schools, guess what we're going to do? We're going to greatly reduce we've already done it. Ms. Purvis has already done it to some degree, but I think we're going to address it. Ms. Purvis has already addressed it to the largest extent that she can and is prudent, but you're going to see fewer and fewer laptops usage in K through 5 than you have seen.
11: That would be newly hired Superintendent Jennifer Purvis.
12: Yes, who is decidedly not a member of the academic industrial complex.
11: Clearly, and that is a breath of fresh air. And I assume that cell phones have already been sort of...
12: Cell phones are gone. That was another thing that the Republican legislature took. You know, supposedly the Republican legislature's anti-education, right? And other than nothing's further from the truth. They literally funded and implemented getting rid of sight words. They eliminated Common Core math. You know, just check the boxes, right? But anyway, back to the point. The study after study, one which you just cited, shows that you do not have the same memory retention in when you're taking notes and doing stuff on a laptop. So anyway, and it's detrimental to the education of our students. So there'll be some laptops around because, you know, the end of grade tests are done on laptops, so students need to be familiar with them and not be intimidated. But you know what? We're going back to pencil and paper, and that's another thing the General Assembly did. The General Assembly doesn't get credit for half the stuff that they do. They passed a law 3 years ago, I think it was, but since I've been on the school board, they passed a law which mandates cursive education and display of proficiency in writing in cursive.
11: Wow. Too bad that the previous school board put the kibosh on handwritten book reports, but maybe those can be restored as well.
12: So I'm trying to think. That was either a 4-3 vote or that was a 5-2 vote because I voted against eliminating them. Pauline Bruno voted against eliminating them. But one of Ken Benway or Shannon Davis had to have voted for that in order for it to pass. So I don't remember who it was. My guess is it was Ken Benway who voted to eliminate book reports. You know, to get a fourth vote, they have to peel off.
11: Yeah.
12: They have to peel off either Ken or Shannon.
11: Right.
12: So one of those two voted to eliminate book reports.
11: And that's why we're going to talk about this in a few minutes. In fact, we'll jump to this.
12: Well, we got to cover the cost aspect.
11: Yeah, well, after we do that. Yeah. But then we're going to jump to the battle over eliminating the nonpartisan designation of the school board races, among others. But along with her being not a slave to the academic industrial complex, our new superintendent of schools, Jennifer Purvis, is also taking out her chainsaw to go after financial fat that she is very readily able to detect that others, other than yourself, just never saw. They didn't see it.
12: Let me go back and clarify something, because people are like, oh my God, Hensley just said that Purvis did this. Let me explain. So Ms. Purvis, because I've talked to her about this, you know, she's concerned about, you know, she sees the same studies you cited that laptops are not good, especially at younger ages, right? So what she's done, it turns out all along that we could monitor how many minutes and how many hours a week students spend on their laptops in the classroom, and we've been able to do this all along, but what she did is, this upcoming academic year, there are maximum amounts of time that teachers can have their students on laptops. And I forget how many hours a week it is, but, you know, it's very low, like 20% of the time. And what that'll do, and you know, there's some teachers who did use them, right? You know, just, oh, here, go do that, right? And you know, students will be on there all day. That stops. There's no more of that. It's going to be monitored. And if a student has more than X number of hours per week, they're going to have to explain that to the central, to miss, you know, somebody, which is good.
11: So because it's a Moore County School issued laptop, it's not as if they're spying on some kid's personal electronics.
12: No, it just reports.
11: It's an educational tool.
12: Yeah, it's a, you know, the property of Moore County. Yeah. Moore County Schools, there's filtering software on there to keep them from doing inappropriate things,
11: right.
12: And you know, it monitors their use and this and that, and they've always collected statistics about the use. It's just the central office never did anything with it.
11: It would be no different than monitoring a student who tends to require 15 to 20 minutes for every bathroom break.
12: Right.
11: Some point you would say, what are you doing?
12: Zero expectation of privacy. But this isn't a student issue. It's a teacher. It would be a teacher issue for allowing their students to spend X amount of time.
11: They would be, yes.
12: So we're gonna, look, Purvis is on that, and I think I'm gonna bring it up. I think we're gonna have many discussions in upcoming board meetings about reducing the dependency and increasing traditional reading and writing and handwriting and all that. But let's go to the cost savings. You are 100% correct. Ms. Purvis, let me back up a bit. I've been on the school board 6 years, two different superintendents. For 6 years, I've asked two different superintendents, we need to look at personnel. And we need to cut fat. Look, in the military, you have the teeth and you have the tail, right? The teeth are like the infantry and artillery. They're the people who, kill people, right? Engage with and kill people. And then you got the tail, right? And the tail are all the people who do administrative jobs and push paper and just do all this stuff other than kill the enemy.
11: Logistics.
12: It's all important, right? But you want more people, you want more teeth than tail, right? But the problem is over time you get more tail than teeth, right? And then all of a sudden you got very few war fighters and you got a lot of tail. Well, the same thing report after report. You've seen those graphs where over the last 10 years the number of, the budget's gone up 10, whatever, I'm making this up, but the budget's gone up fivefold, and the number of teachers has increased slightly, but the number of administrators have increased fivefold. All that money went to increased administrators or more tell and not teachers who
11: and
12: actually
11: the student population is flat.
12: Yeah. And again, I just made up those ratios, but it is a drastic. Administrators just, they hire them left and right. But anyway, I asked two superintendents over 6 years, look, we need to look at cutting the tail and we need to look at reducing the budget. I was assured, and you go back and watch meetings, right? There's not a single position that can be cut. There's no fat in the budget. We need every penny that's being wisely spent. Well, in her first 2 months in office, Ms. Purvis, as the interim superintendent, she did two things that saved us $1 million a year in recurring costs. She eliminated two positions in her first school board meeting, right? She eliminated two positions in the central office that were, $100,000, $90,000 to $100,000 a piece positions that by the time you pay the 30% in benefits, it's $120,000 to $140,000 per position. She eliminated two positions in the central office that were temporary positions created by Superintendent Grimacy 7 years prior that, and maybe for good reason, but they were created to put people there to park them for temporarily. Then the person left, and those temporary positions, like all bureaucratic positions, they just lived on and they hired someone else. She eliminated those two positions, saved us $250,000 a year. And then her second month in office, she took on the horrible explosion in legal fees that started under Levy and then, continued under Calcutt, and I objected to them several times a year, and I was told to shut up and sit down, and it's not excessive. Well, we go from $200,000 a year in legal expenses to $700,000 a year in legal expenses. Davis, Calcutt, Levy, Benway, Johnson, and whoever else, Amy Dahl, they saw no problem with a 350% increase in legal fees, and I was shut down. But you know who did? Ms. Purvis. Mm-hmm. And her second month in office, she put in the steps to save us and get us back down to that $200,000 a year. So her first 2 months in office, she saved over $1 million a year in recurring costs and cut positions that previous superintendents for 6 years told me there was no way it could be done.
11: Interesting.
12: She has also identified between four and six million dollars, probably about $5 million in personnel efficiencies that will save, not cutting people, not reducing services, right? She's identified $5 million worth of efficiencies that she can put into place, and, you know, people will attrit naturally, right? That will save us $5 million a year and will be more effective.
11: That's not just walking around money when you're talking about a rather small school district, right? I mean, that's big money.
12: And then if you look at these, we don't just buy laptops for our students in K through 5. They get Apple devices. They don't get those cheap. Cheap Chromebooks, right?
11: Acer or whatever.
12: Yeah, they get, no, they're not even Acer, man. The Chromebooks, they're bare minimum. But anyway, they get these, you know, $1,500-$1,800 a piece devices, and we're going to have to buy some right now. Again, over my objection, I'm a technology guy, right? I support most of their technology things, but they insisted on 100% laptops for kindergarten through fifth grade, when previously they had like 30%. And I'm like, no, no, no. So I opposed every single one of them. This will save us. We're going to have some, but this is going to save us $1.5 million a year, and education's going to increase. So my point is, she's not even the permanent superintendent yet, right? But if you add all this up, Ms. Purvis has already in the works to save us between $7 to $8 million a year. And those are things that two previous superintendents said could not be done.
11: And it's a good thing that I don't know how much money was spent looking for a superintendent hire other than her during the search period.
12: Right. Well, you know, I objected to that too. As did Pauline. Pauline, bless her heart. She's like, why are we spending $50,000 when we know we're just going to hire Ms. Purvis? And guess what? Pauline was right. She blurted that out into the school board. I'm so proud of Pauline. She's
11: awesome. Yeah. Never underestimate Pauline Bruno.
12: But anyway, look, and you go, gosh, David, how did that happen? You know what? Two things. It was laziness and it was people not caring. It was the school board not caring. It was the central office not caring about taxpayer money. And if they did care, they were too lazy to actually do the math and figure it out. It was laziness coupled with no one cared. Levy didn't care about spending $700,000 a year on legal bills. Calcutt didn't care about spending $700,000 a year on legal bills.
11: Well, you know, that will help us segue into another important topic, which is, you know, ties into the school board, but also municipal.
12: I feel like I should be doing a victory lap.
11: Yeah,
12: and did you know we're turning the SROs over to the sheriff?
11: Yes, that's huge.
12: You know, I advocated that for, 6 years? Ms. Purvis did it her second month in office.
11: Yeah.
12: And by the way, the school board voted 7-0 to do that.
11: Yeah, and ultimately, yeah.
12: But what's funny is literally 6 months prior, under a previous superintendent, they voted 5-2 to oppose me. And then all of a sudden, they vote 7-0. Isn't that something?
11: Right.
12: People ought to think about that.
11: I think it puts us in mind of what Donald Trump said about you didn't need different policies and different laws. You just needed a different president.
12: I can tell you this, you know, we didn't need a different whatever, right? We just needed a different superintendent, and that has been proven in spades.
11: Well, another help is on the way theme that's out there is a bill that is snailing its way through the General Assembly at the moment that would, first of all, move Moore County's municipal races. So that would be Pinehurst Council, Southern Pines, et cetera. All the councils, from odd to even years, and would convert them, would redesignate them as partisan races, as well as redesignating races for Board of Education as partisan races. In other words, if you're a Democrat, people are going to know that you're a Democrat on the ballot and down the line. Heretofore, the Democrats have been able to hide behind the nonpartisan designation and pretend as if they are completely benign elections, and it's really just about the children, and all you have to do is vote for me, and I'll take care of your kids. But anyway, this bill is making its way through the legislature as Senate Bill 876. It's hit a couple of procedural speed bumps, but that's not unusual for this type of bill. But, you know, just think about, first of all, I think it's very important to move the municipal races to the even years when all the other elections take place, because as it stands now, the turnout for, you know, an election like last year's Pinehurst Village Council race is so pathetically low that any D.C. swamp creature who rolls into town and declares himself a candidate is elected. And we saw it happen in real time with the election of Kevin Fitzpatrick. However, equally...
12: Let me cover that,
11: yes,
12: real quick.
11: Please.
12: So the odd year elections, right, putting them back with the regular election schedule, first, it's going to save money because, you know, you don't have to have these odd year elections, which cost money. Secondly, as you were pointing out, that was put into place years ago because it favored Democrats, because Democrats do better in low turnout elections.
11: Totally. And you know it's pushing their buttons because this pending legislation inspired the Moore County Democrat Party to release a two-page single-space press release exposing what they view as the evils of the bill. And they're saying that, among other things, that they're raising concerns that this bill is being rammed through without, you know, public input. But let's face it, folks, you know, anybody who pays attention in these elections knows that low voter turnout always helps the Democrats. Look what it did for the Democrat Socialists in New York City this past week.
12: Right.
11: It got three little commies elected with 11% turnout.
12: So let's do what I do best. Let's detour real quick. So talking about the Moore County Democrat Party, I'm sitting here watching a video. This is on Libs Attack TikTok.
11: Well, we've got that sound loaded in.
12: Oh, do we?
11: Yeah.
12: Okay.
11: We do.
12: Well, anyway, can I cover it now?
11: Yeah, go ahead.
12: Yeah,
11: so
12: the head of the Moore County Democrat Party, as published nationwide on Libs of TikTok, she's got a video. She's literally saying she can't sleep at night because she's thinking about how her young daughters won't be able to get abortions.
11: Yeah.
12: So
11: that's Monique Baker, and I believe we have that clip. Can we play it, please?
13: So many things. I think some of the most pressing that keep me up at night are the thoughts that my daughters are going to have way less rights than I had, both to their reproductive freedoms and their body,
12: abortion,
13: to their ability to marry who they want to marry, or maybe even vote, who knows. But just our lack of rights are what's keeping me up at night the most.
12: And just in case you haven't seen Monique Baker, by the way, that was a video she made to release. That wasn't off the cuff
11: exactly.
12: Comments. That was a video that she made to release. And in case you've never seen her, she's got the crazy eyes.
11: Mm-hmm.
12: 100% has a crazy
11: glassy
12: eyes.
11: Eyed, yeah.
12: Just the whole crazy. All the leftists have crazy eyes.
11: Yeah, you're right. But anyway, they're digging in their heels to try to stop the legislature from redesignating Board of Education races as partisan, and also, you know, village council races as partisan. And let's face it, they are partisan. Everything is partisan.
12: That's my point. And I made this point to Matt Lamb on the pilot, and I think, and he published it, right, is, look, the Democrats, when they're in power, insist nothing's partisan. Oh, no, the school board's nonpartisan. The school board's nonpartisan. Yeah, when they themselves had power, they were implementing restorative justice. They were wasting money. They were driving down our education. They were busing students everywhere. The Moore County School Board, when Bruce Cunningham, Libby Carter, and Helena Wallen Miller were in charge, was highly partisan, but it was leftist partisan. So the left goes, oh, that's nonpartisan. You are 100% correct.
11: Yeah.
12: It's always been partisan, but for some reason, the mainstream media and the Democrats only say it's partisan when we're returning sanity to the school board and get rid of their goofy, failed policies. Then all of a sudden, oh, that's partisan.
11: Well, if you think... if you think heads are exploding over that, wait till you hear what else is going on in the legislature right now. In the past week, the veto override guillotine was working overtime as Governor Josh Stein's vetoes were beheaded one by one, systemically, one by one.
12: Awesome.
11: And now here's where we are. North Carolina has now become the latest state to strike a blow against discriminatory diversity, equity, and inclusion programs in public schools and state government after lawmakers overrode the governor's veto on three bills that decisively prohibit DEI initiatives that promote discrimination, waste taxpayer money, and, of course, distort education.
12: So does this mean that Sand Hills Community College is actually going to eliminate it rather than rename it?
11: You better believe it.
12: Well, we eliminated a Moore County school, so I look forward to Sand Hills actually eliminating it rather than renaming it.
11: Well, I will tell you that as a member of the Board of Trustees, I am always watching legislation, and I share these kinds of stories with the powers that be at the college as necessary. But here's what was vetoed. So let's understand what we're saying here. The Democrat governor of North Carolina, Josh Stein, who pretended to be a hockey fan during the Stanley Cup, was digging in his little emerald heels on and had vetoed the elimination of discriminatory diversity, equity, inclusion practices, and thought it was just going to be over and done with, except, always paying attention, the Republicans in the General Assembly happened to notice on a given day that two Democrats were missing. Mm. So they called the votes to override these vetoes, and they got it done on one tidy little afternoon on Jones Street. House Bill 71, overridden veto, prohibits DEI provisions and departments within state agencies. Senate Bill 153 reinforces a North Carolina Border Protection Act, requiring cooperation with federal immigration officials and prohibiting UNC constituent institutions like university campuses from becoming sanctuary universities. Senate Bill 2.
12: That's a public safety thing. That's to prevent rapes and murders and other crimes against not just violent crimes, but financial crimes against American citizens and the U.S. government and state governments.
11: Yeah,
12: I don't know why Stein and Democrats are pro rape, pro murder, pro waste of money, pro scams.
11: Yeah, you don't want your daughter to be having to carry a Glock to go to her sorority house.
12: It's the ultimate in feminine protection.
11: Exactly. The override also covered Senate Bill 227, which confirms the General Assembly's intent that students, teachers, administrators, and other school employees recognize the equality and rights of all persons and to prohibit public school units from promoting certain concepts that are contrary, which is to say diversity, equity, and inclusion. And finally, brought back from the iron boot of Governor Stein's veto, Senate Bill 558, which prohibits discriminatory DEI programs and departments in the University of North Carolina college system, which is the college system, all the different universities, and NC's community colleges.
12: Yay!
11: The great 58.
12: All right.
11: So, and to your point, you can rename it the vanilla academic advocacy department, but if it still exists to advance the tenets of DEI, then you're still breaking the law. And so,
12: refresh my memory. What did Sand Hills Community College moved a good portion of that? You were close. Their name was pretty close to that. Something about student success or something. It was just
11: we have advocates. We have access advocates.
12: Let's move on. There was a term, I forget what it is, but there was a new department stood up that's something about student success or something. It was just repackaged.
11: Well, of course. But now it would be in violation of state law. That veto essentially, and so you understand what we're saying, the overriding of these vetoes enacts these, each of these, as law.
12: So
11: as we speak,
12: if the Sandhills Community

0: Sand Hills hides the contact information of their trustees.
1: Well, come to the August 4th Board of Trustees meeting, and I'm sure if you politely ask to make a public comment, your request will be granted.
0: Oh, really? Okay, I'll give that a try.
1: I don't see why not. It's a public meeting.
0: Okay.
1: Is it not?
0: I'll give it a try.
1: Am I wrong?
0: No, you were right about it being a public meeting, but I bet you're wrong about if I stand up and raise my hand.
1: Well, I think it would be worth a shot. Is all I could.
0: Yes, sir. I would give it a try. Thank you.
1: But anyway, so that's really a pretty doggone good week up in the General Assembly.
0: I am proud of the General Assembly. Those are some solid veto overrides.
1: And really, let's not overlook the pro federal immigration enforcement component of this. That one of these veto overrides basically now allows ICE agents, should they deem it necessary, not just to maraud and roam and look under bushes and rocks, but if the situation arises where a illegal immigration crisis is brewing in one of our cities, they can come in and do their jobs. That's all this says, and it's very simple. And it shouldn't have to be a codified in law, but
0: correct. It should have just happened, right?
1: But here we are, and we say that all the time, don't we? Don't you get tired of it? It shouldn't have to be this way. Well, as long as there are Democrats, we're always going to have to state the obvious and then codify it. Why do I want to say it that incorrectly? Codify it as law. But what can I tell you? So one thing I wanted to touch on, this is the all education show this week, okay? Which is fine because we have a little break from the academic year. But before you know it, we'll be starting a new one. The other interesting story that captured my attention is that a record 33 of the 115 North Carolina school districts are now opting for what is being called as a rogue academic calendar, which is to say they are saying that the state law that prescribes what the academic calendar will look like, when the first day of school is, when the Christmas break begins, and when the kids return after that break to finish off the school year, they are saying that no, that calendar is not in the best interest of the students. It is not in the best interest of the teachers. It merely allows the politicians in Raleigh to pander to the tourism industry. It always has. And here in Moore County, this has been debated in our school board meetings ad nauseum about the necessity of changing the calendar so that when our students go away for Christmas break, they don't have to come back facing their final exams from the first quarter.
0: Right.
1: And that's absurd. And we all know it is.
0: Right. Only state in the whole country that does that. Can I add a little color to that?
1: Please. That's why we're here.
0: So first of all, let me say this. Unfortunately, Moore County is not among the 33 counties who are opposing that, and it's very unfortunate. And my, again, myself and Pauline

0: large donations, large donations. And they always say, well, this was passed. Well, it was passed. So this was passed for two reasons. The tourism industry wanted the school year to start later in the year. For two reasons. What they said was, well, so that, people will vacation longer on the, on the Outer Banks, and we'll get more revenue. And because of that, they're going to punish the education of every student throughout North Carolina. But it was even worse. It was even more insidious than this, than that. The real reason why the tourism tourism industry wanted school to start later was so they could have cheap child labor working in restaurants, hotels, and stuff in the tourism industry. So because the travel industry wanted cheap child labor working in these recreational industries and stuff, they punished every school child in North Carolina. Here's what they did. They passed a law that said the school years cannot start earlier than. And if you looked at it, there was no way to construct a school calendar where the first semester ended before Christmas. That made North Carolina public schools the only public schools in the entire United States whose first semester carried over into the first half of January, right? Mm-hmm. And by the way, not only do no public schools in the rest of the United States do that, but no college in North Carolina does that, no private school in North Carolina. The only people in the entire United States that do that are North Carolina public schools, because Phil Berger wanted money from the travel and tourism industry, and the travel and tourism industry wanted cheap child labor. So what were the effects of that? The Christmas break was designed so that students could finish their final exams, they could finish their term paper, they could finish their projects, they could put their pencil and paper down or their Chromebook, and they could go home, they could relax, they could get a break from the pressures of school, and they could enjoy the holidays. Because of Phil Berger and him taking money from the travel and tourism industry and insisting this happen, it affected both the grades and the mental health of our students. Students, rather than going home and doing what I said, they would have to study and stress and all this over the holidays. They couldn't enjoy it. They also had learning loss over those 2 weeks. And if you listen to Senator Tom McGinnis, who was a huge advocate for education, by the way, he started his career at a school board down in Anson County, so he's very versed on this. If you listen to him, and I believe him, that break, it causes a 1-2% lower test scores on our end of grade testings. And I believe him.
1: Right. So at a time when we see abysmal proficiency based on test scores in reading and math, we're actually damaging it artificially by creating this mindless, senseless, illogical calendar.
0: Yep, which was universally recognized as the fault of one person, and that was Republican Senator Phil Berger, President of the Senate. Good riddance. And good job, Rockingham County, for voting him out of office.
1: You know, this is also a rather recent phenomenon. North Carolina's, I'm reading from a media report here, that the school calendar law was passed in 2004, so just over 20 years ago, amid complaints about the summer vacation season being shortened by schools holding classes in early August. There have been no major changes to the law since it went into effect, despite lobbying by school districts who say they want more control over setting their calendars. As well, they should have that control.
0: You cannot find a single educator who supported that crazy calendar that North Carolina had. You couldn't find a single teacher. You couldn't find a single administrator. It was universally recognized as detrimental to the education of our children. And in spite of that, Robert Levy, Robin Calcutt, Shannon Davis, Ken Benway, Steve Johnson, Amy Dahl, no one but Pauline and I ever had the courage to stand up for what's best for our children, join 33 other counties, and do what's right for our children. Instead, they hid behind. They were cowards. They were cowards.

0: cowards.
1: So,
0: to the detriment of our students. And we don't elect people to be cowards. I don't elect people to vote to be cowards, do you?
1: Well, that allows us to connect the dots here with our earlier discussion about the necessity of having partisan school board races. If you want issues like this to be resolved by school board members who are acting in the best interests of the students, but also acting in a fiscally responsible way, then you need to know what side of the political ideological fault line they are on. And by making our school board races partisan, we will have fewer opportunities for lefties to get on the school board and then stand in the breach against common sense decisions such as what should the academic calendar look like,
0: well,
1: based on reality as opposed to based on artificial crap.
0: Coupled with that, we need to start having debates among candidates within Moore County. Then we can weed out the Robert Levy's, and we can weed out the Shannon Davis's, and we can weed out all these people, you know, who are, you know, let's talk about partisan races, shifting gears a bit. When I ran for office, Libby Carter, Betty Brown, Helena Wallen Miller, they'd all got elected, you know, 4 years prior, maybe 8 years prior. Anyway, they got elected. Libby Carter, Betty Brown, Helena Wallen Miller all ran for office at the same time. Betty Brown moved in from, she lived in Scotland County. She was a registered Democrat. She moved here, changed her registration to Republican. Libby Carter, lifelong Democrat, changed her registration from Democrat to Republican. And Helena Wallen Miller, lifelong Democrat from Northern Virginia. Virginia, yeah. And then Hawaii, she was a lifelong Democrat. She changed unaffiliated. All three of them did that, and then they ran for office. So what we really need is we need debates. But, you know, under Beto's GOP, there are no debates of candidates.
1: But we haven't had really any debates other than the League
0: no
1: of the Plague of Women Voters will occasionally hold one. But then they rig the Q&A in such a way that it favors, you know, their preordained winners.
0: So here's the funny
1: Democrats.
0: Here's the thing about the League of Women Voters. They used to have debates. When I ran for office, and then 2 years later, when Pissarno ran again for office, they had debates. Remember, they were held at the Pinehurst City Council chambers. But what happened was the Republicans, you know, me and Pissarno, we waxed the floor with the Democrats. So the League of Women Voters stopped having debates. They have these little round tables where we only talk to six people at a time. Yeah. That's because they got their ass kicked. But the bottom line is the last thing that Beto wants is debates. And here's why. It's the exact same reason we did not have partisan races before. By the way, a growing number of counties, this is not unique. Most counties are going to partisan races, mm-hmm. but this is a public record. The reason why we do not have partisan races, and Levy, Damastis, and Schultes all said this. Levy told me this privately, but they all said this in public Republican GOP meetings, Moore County GOP meetings. They all said, if they're partisan, then we, the GOP leadership, we the Beto and Damastis and Levy, we cannot control who gets elected. Because if it's nonpartisan, the Moore County GOP can endorse candidates, mm-hmm. and they thought their endorsement is what got candidates elected
1: in the primary.
0: So Beto, Damastis, Levy, and Schultes, and Wilden all they had to do all along was send a request to McGinnis, and it would have happened. They refused to do it because in their minds they wanted to appoint who was on the school board by endorsing people in the primary.
1: Mm-hmm.
0: And when it becomes partisan, they can no longer do it.
1: Correct.
0: So the only reason Moore County, Beto, Damastis, Levy, Schultes, and Wilden are the reason why we didn't have partisan elections years ago, because they felt that their endorsement would make candidates win. And guess who proved them wrong on that?
1: Let me guess.
0: me.
1: There you go.
0: Because it wasn't their endorsement all along. Right. It was the hard work of grassroots people like, well, you know, Laura Summerall and, you know, yourself, people who've been doing great. But, you know, Beto and...
1: And now we see candidate Jim Peterson facing that same uphill battle.
0: Same thing. The establishment's attacking him, and they're trying to get their person in.
2: Well, as always, we thank all of you for sharing Saturday mornings with us. For David Hensley, I'm Steve Woodward. We're back next Saturday exposing deception, corruption, and rhino imposters doing what we do best, taking aim.
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4: News this hour at Town Hall. I'm Bob Agnew in Washington. The situation has grown more desperate in Venezuela. People are digging through the rubble there of collapsed homes and apartment buildings after those two earthquakes this week. Charles de la Desmar reports amid a disappointing government response, many people are taking their appeals online.
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4: And the experts say the back-to-back earthquakes were the most intense to hit the country in more than 100 years. 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The latest attacks across the Persian Gulf show the potential for the Iran war to spin out of control.
6: Iran launches new attacks, a drone assault targeting Bahrain and against a ship in the Strait of Hormuz, likely Tehran's response to overnight airstrikes by the U.S. Those were in response to an Iranian drone attack Thursday on a ship trying to get out of the strait. This comes as the two countries are trying to reach a final accord to end the conflict following an interim peace deal.
4: That is Julie Walker reporting. Secretary of State Marco Rubio says Israel and Lebanon have reached a framework agreement, one aimed at achieving what he calls lasting peace and security. Israel's ambassador to the United States, Michael Leiter, calls the deal
7: real peace, where both countries will live in security, where Israel's and Lebanon's sovereignty will be respected, honored, and protected. In this performance-based trilateral framework agreement, Iran is out.
4: The ceasefire is contingent on a complete cessation of fire by Hezbollah. More from Town Hall.
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12: Good Saturday to you. We do have a chance of a shower or thunderstorm during the afternoon and evening hours, high today of about 93. Then for our overnight, look for a low of 72. For Sunday, more chances for afternoon and evening thunderstorms. Look for a high Sunday of 91. And Monday, as you head back to work, slight chance of a shower or thunderstorm. Otherwise, mostly sunny with a high of 92. I'm Steve Leader Adams. And the Weather Center.
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0: 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The following is a pre-recorded program. This is Handle on the Law, marginal legal advice where I tell you you have no case. All right, this is San Bernardino, Southern California, and this is the meth capital of the world. So the good news is that if you like the smell of methamphetamine cooking, just move any place in San Bernardino and you're within 100 yards. All right, now let's get serious for a moment. There is a homeowner in San Bernardino that is arguing that a county sheriff's deputy entered his backyard without a warrant and shot and killed one of his dogs. And his attorney is saying, why were the deputies there at all? And it's been very hard on the family, especially on my two boys. It's heartbreaking, and this was not a pet. She was part of the family, which is absolutely true. I mean, for those of you that have dogs particularly, and in some cases cats, although I'm not a cat person, so I don't understand that. The dogs do become part of your family. I mean, they're far more than dogs, even though legally they're only property. But, man, they're a lot more than just property. So here's what happens. Surveillance video shows deputies walking up a driveway, looking into the backyard where there was another dog, Raven. And the deputies leave, but then return about 2 minutes later, and one of the deputies enters the yard. The Rottweiler shows up. And the video shows the deputy pulling out his gun and then shooting the dog. Now, at this point, it's still unclear why deputies were even at the home, according to the lawsuit. Either there was a report of a stolen car, or they saw a stolen car that was in the neighborhood, and maybe it was nearby the home, but wasn't on the premises. And so if a cop says, I thought the car was there, I thought there was a reasonable suspicion the thief was there. Can you enter, especially a backyard? Yes, you can. So the cop is not going to be held liable for walking into someone's yard based on that. They're allowed reasonable mistake because there's qualified immunity. However, shooting a dog that was not a threat, that's a problem. Now, if the dog is a threat, and about to jump and start biting the deputy, yeah, it is legitimate. But I'm hearing both sides of the story. One, the Rottweiler just comes up and starts licking and, you know, being nice. And there are, in my life, I have two little doxies who, if someone comes to the front door or goes into the yard, they start screaming and barking like crazy. They don't attack at all. They don't bite, but they go growling and barking right up to these people. And if you don't know these dogs, they can be perceived as a threat. My daughter, on the other hand, has a dog, Kendall, who if a burglar came into the house, Kendall would lick the burglar to death. Just the sweetest dog in the world, comes up, takes a sniff, wags his tail, and then walks away. So it depends on the dog. Rottweilers, I think I'm going to argue, if I'm the cop, it was a Rottweiler, because Rottweilers are not covered by insurance. Homeowners insurance, if you know that, look at your policy. There are a couple of types of dogs that they are not covered. The homeowners in policy is not covered. So in other words, if a dog goes ahead and eats someone, let's say someone who's visiting or the mailman outside the door, and usually you would turn it over your homeowner's insurance to cover it, not with Rottweilers, not with German Shepherds, not with pit bulls. So we'll see what happens to that case. Okay, back we go. David. David, I've known for a bunch of years. Go ahead, David.
1: Can you hear me now?
0: Yeah, I can.
1: Yes. My wife and I were visiting Germany about 4 months ago and rented a car, and we just got in the mail a photographic speeding ticket. Since it's in Germany, do we really have to pay?
0: Okay.
1: And are we jeopardizing going back to Europe if we don't?
0: All right. Both excellent questions. By the way, just to let you know how close I am to David, I officiated at his wedding. So we're pretty close. And David, I forget, you are Jewish, right?
1: Yes.
0: Okay. Problem number one, getting a ticket, a Jew getting a ticket in Germany, that's not good news. Number two is, do you have to pay it? Well, technically, yes. I mean, you certainly do. Now we have to get practical for a moment. And that is, in Germany, if they have the same system we do, failure to pay, you get to, they issue a bench warrant actually for you. So you go to Germany and they stop you, for example, for a traffic ticket or whatever, just like they do here. They run your name, they run your license, whatever information, was given to the cops. And by the way, if it says Jew on the ticket, boy, are you in trouble. The point is, if you go to Germany, yeah, there's a chance that you're going to get, if you get stopped, although why would you get stopped? I mean, just because you're a tourist and zillions of tourists and you're driving within the speed limit. What did you get a ticket for?
1: It's speeding.
0: Okay, speeding. All right.
1: The ticket's in Germany.
0: Okay, no, I understand. So how much money do they want?
1: I can't interpret the ticket because it's in German.
0: Okay, but run it through a translator. Is there, it's in euros. Does it say anything about euros, the number?
1: It's basically wants me to admit that we did it. And
0: okay, so there's no fine at this point, right?
1: There's no fine, yes.
0: There's no fine. Okay. You know what I would do is just find out where you sit, because I don't know the rules of Germany, is I'd call the German consulate. And just start asking a question, saying, hey, how much is this fine? They want me to admit it. I don't want to admit it because I don't think I'm wrong, because they have – it's a democracy with the same rules we have here. I mean, you have due process. You're allowed to go to court unless it's one of those systems where you have to prove your innocence as opposed to the prosecution proving your guilt. And I don't know the answer, but I would get the information first from the consulate if you can find out where you sit. If it is not a lot of money, just pay it. Just pay it. I've been nailed in Italy. We were driving a couple of years ago, and we got a ticket. And it was a parking ticket. And it was like $80 equivalent. We just sent the money. That's all. Here's your $80. Then they sent it again, saying we owe the $80. And dealing with the bureaucracy in Italy didn't deal. We just paid it again. Just paid it again. And if they'd asked for it for a third time, we would have paid it again, only because we like Italy a lot. We're going to spend time there after I retire, and it's just not worth the hassle. So there are your choices, David.
1: Thank you very much.
0: Yeah, you don't pay. Good question. I have known. David is a really interesting guy. David worked for L.A. County as a coroner. He's a physician. He's a pathologist. Very, very interesting guy. Okay, let me share with you a scenario. You get in a car accident. You get rear-ended or T-boned, so it's clearly not your fault. 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And so what do you do at this point? 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

0: 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Lovely, isn't it?
1: Oh, welcome back. Handle on the Law. Marginal legal advice. Ronald. Hello, Ronald. You're up.
2: Good morning, Bill. How
1: yes,
2: you
1: sir.
2: Doing? Good to talk to you.
1: Thank you.
2: I was wondering if it's possible to be a juror on a continuous volunteering basis. I'm retired, and I've got the time, and I've done jury duty a number of times, and I actually enjoyed it. So is that possible?
1: You know, do you have any idea how long I've been on the air, by the way, Ronald?
2: You there?
1: Yeah. Can you hear me?
2: You there?
1: Can you hear me, or we've lost you?
2: No.
1: Okay, you can hear me now. And the question is, can you be a juror on the regular basis? Can you volunteer because you're retired, and I'm assuming you like being a juror already. And then I asked you the question, do you know how long I've been on the air? And do you know how long I've been on the air? Yeah, oh, longer than that.
2: 30 years?
1: Oh, yeah, longer than that. I have been doing Handle on the Law for over 30 years. And Ronald, do you know me? Do you know how many times I have been asked, "Can I volunteer to be a juror on a continuous basis?" What would you guess?
2: No, I don't.
1: How about zero?
2: Zero.
1: Absolutely zero. No one has ever asked me if they can continue to be a juror. Now, I have no idea.
2: It's rare these days, Bill.
1: Yeah, no kidding. I have absolutely no idea, Ronald. What I would do is ask the clerk of the court, because my guess is that anybody who is willing or even wants to be a juror on a continuing basis, you're going to be asked, assuming you can do it, you are going to be asked to be on one of those long trials that can take months. Very complicated civil cases that can go weeks and weeks. And some serious criminal cases, like capital cases, that can go on for months sometimes. So that's a question you ask the clerk of the court. You can just call the clerk or walk in the door and say, "Can I do this?" They can't give you legal advice, but they sure as hell can answer that. And either they're going to say, "No, you can't, because we don't have any mechanism for that." Or they're going to go, "Oh, boy, Ronald, thanks for showing up. We desperately need people like you." The quick answer, I have absolutely no idea. Diane. Hello, Diane. Welcome. Diane, you there?
3: Hello, Bill. I'm here. And my question is regarding statute of limitations.
1: Okay.
3: I'm very confused. I'm looking it up. I did go to paralegal school and started to be a court reporter. And
1: okay, you have to be a little louder. Diane, you have to be a little louder.
3: Oh, okay. She told me I was too loud. Here we go.
1: Okay, no, this is good.
3: I'm a wireless engineer for 37 years. COVID knocked my career out of the park.
1: Mm-hmm.
3: My mother turned 98. You can understand this. No Alzheimer's. I had to put her in the nursing home. My best friend, I still see her every day. I finally got my second career, and I'm a hotel front desk receptionist, San Clemente, California. I'm sure you know it. I was 3 years ago, June 2023. Thank you for taking my call. It's 3 years this month, and I'm reading the statute of limitations. I went to the Harvard Justice Center. No one can really understand or know. Just file it. So I'm in Huntington Beach, Orange County, California, Mario's Restaurant, privately owned by Grace.
1: Okay, yeah, I don't want any names because I know you're going to go to some accusation here.
3: No, all right. The grace of God.
1: Okay, so you're in some restaurant. What happened?
3: I was meeting my friend who was leaving to go in the military, and he said, "I will meet you for lunch to say goodbye." I waited at the restaurant. I ordered some chips and salsa, enchilada.
1: I don't care what you ordered,
3: okay,
1: Diane.
3: So my friend does not show up. He was buying. I was in between jobs, didn't have the money, and they were very upset for the $28 bill. I said, I will pay you. Here's my driver's license, my passport. No. Okay, take my $1,295 bidet watch. And so she took it, and I said, I will bring back the $28 and a tip, and I haven't gotten to get back there. And I've called her for 3 years. She never answered.
1: Why did you wait 3 years? Why have you waited 3 years, Diane?
3: No, I've been calling for 3 years.
1: Okay, but why? Okay, but why have at what point that you say, okay, this doesn't look like I'm going to get my watch back? At what point did you wake up and go, okay, this I've got to do something else other than keep on calling her?
3: Well, I didn't have the receipts. I've moved, and my mother. It's just convoluted. So I found.
1: All right, no, I understand. You're going to have a hard time proving it, but you know, I don't know what the statute is. It may be 3 years, I don't know what it is, but you say that happened, and you have no proof.
3: No, I went to the jeweler where I bought it, and they're reputable for 40 years in Laguna Niguel, and they gave me the receipt, and they were mad. They said, we know people don't spend this.
1: But it doesn't matter. What does your jeweler have to do with it? You gave the waiter or the waitress watch, and they're going to say, no, you didn't. And it doesn't matter what the value is.
3: Thank you very much. I'm wearing it.
1: How are you going to prove that, number one, you had it on you, and number two, that's what happened? And when they say, no, it's not, how do you prove it?
3: Well, this is why I call you, because I think I'm smart, and then I call you.
1: No, actually, you're not. Actually, no.
3: Actually, I know. I'm really stupid.
1: Yeah, you are.
3: I paid $1,295.
1: They're going to deny it. Diane, they're going to deny it, and you have no proof other than you're saying it. And that doesn't fly. And yes, I do agree with you. That was you are pretty stupid based on that. Although maybe that was just stupid, and you might be a member of Mensa for all I know. All right, let me spend a moment talking about your privacy before we take our break. And the question is, what privacy? You don't have any. Because everything about you is online. 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
8: Well, we're kind of locked into the summer-like pattern where we get afternoon and evening showers and thunderstorms. That's not going to be any different for today. Look for a chance of the wet stuff with a high of 93 tonight. Still 50-50 shot of getting wet. A low of 72 for Sunday. You guessed it. More chances for showers and thunderstorms. Look for a high of 91. And when you head back to work on Monday, just a slight chance of a shower or thunderstorm and a high of 92. I'm Steve Leader Adams in the Weather Center.

0: Four Seasons in West End on Highway 211, 910-235-0606.
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0: Don't forget, when you want a lawyer, you go to HandleOnLaw.com. In case you haven't guessed it yet, the legal advice provided on this show is marginal at best. How's that for informed consent? When you really need a lawyer, that's the place to go for real legal help.
1: All right, back we go. More Handle on the Law, marginal legal advice. Hello, Linda. You're up.
2: Hi, Bill. I have a question about a CD that I'm a beneficiary of.
1: Mm-hmm.
2: And if that person passed away, will that CD go to me, or will it be considered part of the estate?
1: Mm. Okay, let's start with, has anybody ever told you you sound like Minnie Mouse?
2: Yes.
1: Yeah, that's what I thought. Yes, okay. All right, so you are the beneficiary of a CD. Is the CD owned by an individual?
2: Yes.
1: Okay, I don't think it goes through probate. I think it goes directly to you.

0: your side, their side. I mean, at that point, you know, do they want traffic blocked both ways? And that I would argue no. I would argue that's not the case. Troy. Hello, Troy. Welcome.
1: Good morning, Bill. So I have a motorhome that was in fairly good condition, drivable and everything, and I parked it on some property here in Palmdale. Property that my dad was living with her girlfriend. Anyway, make a long story short, the property has been condemned, and my motorhome is still locked behind fence and locks and everything. Who do I actually talk to, the city, to find out? Because it's an unincorporated part of Little Rock.
0: Okay.
1: The desert.
0: Yeah, then it's still part of the county. It may be an unincorporated part, unincorporated city. There is still police. There's still a civil authority because someone has to condemn it.
1: Okay.
0: You know, it has to be some governmental agency that condemns it. It's probably Building and Safety. And I would call
1: it maybe in Palmdale would be.
0: Yeah, so what you do is you call the city attorney in Palmdale. And I think Palmdale is a city, so I think it's part of L.A. County. So you call the county folks, because that's what I would do, because I have no idea. And if it's condemned and they go in, I would think they can just pick the vehicle up, say, you've got to move the damn thing.
1: I actually tried to do that before she disappeared and the city moved in there. It was a kennel, you know, with dogs and everything, and I don't know what they did with the dogs, but... It's a mess out there in Little Rock. So,
0: all right. So, if you can get the RV out of there? Obviously, you have to, because I don't think you can keep property, your vehicle, on condemned property. But it could be
1: been pillaged. I may not be able to drive it out of there. The batteries are gone. I don't even know.
0: Yeah, you may have to. It doesn't matter. They don't care. They don't care if the batteries are gone.
1: No.
0: If the law says you have to get it out of there. It's on you. Yeah, I mean, there's no choice. And I think what the city is going to say, or the county, if it's an unincorporated part of the county, is, this whole property is condemned, out you go. Okay, let me spend a minute talking about your privacy. And what privacy? There is no privacy. Online, let me tell you, everything about you is out there. 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Court records, accident histories, DMV information, credit scores. 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
6: News this hour at Town Hall. I'm Bob Agnew in Washington. Iran has launched a drone assault targeting Bahrain at a ship in the Strait of Hormuz, a likely response from Tehran to overnight airstrikes by the U.S. The U.S. had launched its strikes in response to an Iranian drone attack on a ship that's trying to get out of the Strait of Hormuz on Thursday. Secretary of State Marco Rubio says Israel and Lebanon have reached a framework agreement aimed at lasting peace. Nada Hamadeh, Lebanon's ambassador to the United States.
7: The trilateral framework we signed today is a first step on the road to restoring Lebanese sovereignty and territorial integrity.
6: The ceasefire contingent on a complete cessation of fire by the Hezbollah terrorist group. The situation getting more desperate hour by hour in Venezuela as people dig through the rubble of collapsed homes looking for survivors from this week's earthquakes. SRN News and our parent company, Salem Media, are partnering with the Christian nonprofit Food for the Poor to rush emergency aid to the victims. 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By one key metric, the U.S. economy is thriving. That is, if you like the idea of growing investment and creating more jobs. Ken Lorman reports new data shows the U.S. continues to lead the world in attracting investment.
8: So far this year, the U.S. has drawn in about $350 billion in net global investment, while China is seeing capital outflows and growth in Europe and Japan remains sluggish. Conservatives say that's no accident, pointing to strong innovation in areas like AI, powerful U.S. dollar, and a lighter regulatory touch that's fueling business growth and mergers. They argue pro-growth policies are keeping America the top destination for global money, reinforcing its economic dominance. Ken Lorman reporting.
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15: Good Saturday to you. We do have a chance of a shower or thunderstorm during the afternoon and evening hours, high today of about 93. Then for our overnight, look for a low of 72. For Sunday, more chances for afternoon and evening thunderstorms. Look for a high Sunday of 91. And Monday, as you head back to work, slight chance of a shower or thunderstorm. Otherwise, mostly sunny with a high of 92. I'm Steve Leader Adams in the Weather Center.
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2: This is Handle on the Law, marginal legal advice. So this is happening in Los Angeles County here in Southern California. And the district attorney, Nathan Hochman, is promoting legislation between an assembly member who introduced a bill and animal welfare advocates to promote legislation to streamline the adoption process for animals rescued from abuse and neglect cases. Here's what happens. Someone is accused of animal neglect or abuse, and it is a criminal case, thank goodness, and in some cases a felony, thank goodness. And the animal cannot be adopted out because it is evidence in the trial, the upcoming trial, or the legal determination of what's going to happen. And since it is evidence, it can't be released. And so some of these animals stay in the pound or stay with the animal control people for months at a time and could be and would be adopted out. And that is sort of kind of unintended consequences, although in terms of the criminal law, it has to work that way. So this legislation would be known as Assembly Bill 2344, the Justice for Seized Animals Act, and would allow animals seized in cruelty and neglect cases to be transferred from shelters to foster homes while awaiting adoption when the case is over. And rescue organizations or appropriate placements would be involved until the cases are resolved. The measure passed the state assembly 78-0, which you would expect, and now goes to the state senate. It is really heartbreaking because these animals in these cruelty cases remain in shelters for months, even years at a time, while criminal proceedings move through the court. So this law changes all of it, and it says no. We're going to allow adoption to be much, much quicker, which is great news. Great news, to say the least. That's when the legislature, usually we nail into legislative bodies and they spend a lot of time doing nothing or passing ridiculous, insane laws or fighting with each other. There's no such thing as bipartisanship anymore. But in this case, everybody got together, and this is legislation, democracy at its best, where you have either Congress, you have state Senate, assembly people realize there is a real problem and let's work together to get it straightened out. This is the way it should work. Phone number 800-520-1534. All right, let's take a phone call or two. And Big Al. Hello, Big Al. What can I do for you? Yes, sir. A little louder. Al, you have to go a little louder. I can barely hear you.
3: Okay.
2: There you go.
3: I have a tenant that lives with me. He's 75. He's blind in one eye, and he's already fallen twice. Now, I don't have a written rental agreement with him. It just was verbal. So what do I need to do to evict him?
2: Can't evict him. Yeah. When you say lives with me in your house, and what city are you in?
3: Inglewood.
2: Inglewood. Okay. I'm trying to think. Is Inglewood part of Los Angeles or is it a separate city? I don't know. But let's go either way.
3: It's a city of the same.
2: Oh, it's a city on itself. So I'm assuming there is no rent control. Okay. The verbal agreement is invalid. There is no verbal agreement. It doesn't exist because when it comes to rental property or any property, it has to be in writing. Okay, so let's say you had a lease, or you thought you had a lease, and you have a verbal agreement. You don't have a lease. What your tenant has is effectively a month-to-month tenancy, and he's simply a tenant. And can you evict him? Yep, you can. You serve him or have him served. First of all, you give him a 3-day notice. You have to give him a 60-day notice because there's no rent involved. So it's a 60-day notice. At the end of the 60 days, you have sued him for unlawful detainer, and then you you go through the process of getting him out. And, I mean, does he have defenses? No, he doesn't have defenses, but I'm old, I'm blind, and your arguing keeps on falling, and therefore you have liability. Because if he falls and really gets banged up, you've bought yourself a lawsuit, Al. Absolutely. There is no question. I'm assuming you have home insurance, right?
3: Yes.
2: Okay. So if you get sued, you will turn over your home insurance. And that should take care of it. But it is California really helps out tenants. I mean, you're better off. I wish the place were Nevada or Arizona, where if the same thing happened and he wouldn't leave on day 60, I don't even think it's 60 days. Sometimes it's 2 weeks. Then you simply go in it with a shotgun and you aim it at his face. Now, you aim it at his face where he can see, okay? Because if you aim it on the side of his face that he can't see, he's not going to really know that you are serious. So, The answer is yes, and I would go to a landlord-tenant attorney. Because you've got some issues here, and you got a guy that everybody's going to feel sorry for. So that's what you. There it is. Those are the rules. And tenancy, getting rid of tenants is no small joke in California. Also, there is relocation money, where $2,500 or $5,000 has to be paid if you're the city of Los Angeles, for example. I even think it's a state where you have to pay big money to get someone out. It is it's no fun. A lot of people don't even bother owning property because of that. All right, David, welcome.
4: Hi, can you hear me?
2: Yes. Yes, I can.
4: Yeah. Okay, wow, that was fast. I've had a neighbor's tree. It's been falling on my house now for probably over 2 years. I had an arborist come in over a year ago. He deemed it to be deader than dead, his exact words. My neighbor at the time had a portion of his trunk removed at his own cost, and I actually got my house resided and my a portion of my roof repaired. Well, there is just
2: Because of the neighbor's dead tree, is that what you did? Because there was damage to your home because of the tree?
4: Yes.
2: Okay, so the tree, the branch fell on your house, on both the roof and the side of your house, and you had to repair those parts of your house because the dead branches of the dead tree fell over. Did all of the dead tree fall over or just part of the dead tree?
4: Just portions of this tree. Okay. I live in a Blackhawk, kind of in a forest preservation. So all the trees are big oaks, big elms.
2: Yeah, but it was on his property, private property, right? It was on his property. Okay, good. So you have dead oak tree on his property, branches fall off, hit the roof, hit the side, you repair. Okay, got it.
4: Yes.
2: All right. Next question.
4: The house was sited, the roof was repaired. I think my subrogation department, my insurance company, recouped from their insurance company. But the last couple weeks, there was another major storm, and another big portion of this tree fell.
2: Okay, so what's your question? I got it.
4: Yeah,
2: tree fell, damaged property again. Dead tree. What's your question?
4: Yeah, I'm just what could my damages be for this one?
2: Whatever their damages.
4: I got a portion of,
2: whatever they are.
4: Yeah, portion of my,
2: your damages are whatever they are to repair or replace. That's easy. So you get a siding person, you get a roofing person, say, hey, here's how much it costs to fix it. All right? Now, first, well, you want to... go ahead.
4: My retaining wall, it's really taken a beating.
2: Okay, so your retaining wall. Okay, yeah, we're going through all the damages. I get it. So what your damages are your damages. Here's what the dead tree has caused. Roof, siding, retaining wall. Okay, got it. Those are the facts. Now, what's your question?
4: Now, in my state, small claims is up to $10,000.
2: $12,500.
4: In Illinois?
2: I have no idea. Okay, Illinois is $10,000. Got it.
4: Yep. So I'm wondering if do I need to set this up for arbitration?
2: Okay. You know what? Let me stick you on hold, and I'll be back because this is taking a whole long time. Because it should have taken 30 seconds.
4: Okay.
2: But you go ahead and stick on hold, and I'll be back to you. And before we take a break, well, here it is. He's going to go to court on his own. Now, let's say there was an accident where he was hurt. He was personally hurt by the dead tree. 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

0: This is Handle on the Law, Marginal Legal Advice, where I tell you you have no case. And Paul, you're up. Hello, Paul.
1: Hi, Bill. Thanks for taking my call. Sure. I just had a question about a general contractor I used. I basically had the whole inside of my house remodeled. So he had subcontractors, and the subcontractors are done, and everything's fine. However, there's some finish work that he did that probably would not pass inspection. He knows about it. We've talked about it. It doesn't seem like he wants to finish it. And I just wanted to know what my
0: Let me ask you this: how much is it going to cost to finish the work and make it reasonable? So it does pass code, so it doesn't look horrible and terrible, where it's clearly a breach. How much money do you think?
1: Well, I believe that I've paid him for.
0: I don't care. I understand that. It doesn't matter. How much money is it going to cost to fix it?
1: Okay, so he's working at $80 an hour. I would say less than $5,000, maybe.
0: Okay, all right. So now, I got it. So he's damaged you to the tune of $5,000 because you have to fix $5,000 worth of work. Doesn't matter if he's finished it. Doesn't matter what you've paid. What it is, if you haven't paid him, then that makes your case, your case weaker because you haven't paid him yet. Since you've paid him, you're damaged, and of course you take him to small claims court. And first of all, you put it in writing. Okay. You put it in writing that he has screwed up. That here is the bid to fix your problem. You have just lay it all out. You haven't come out. I've called you a bunch of times. You have 2 weeks in which to fix this. And if he ignores it or says no, thank you, or take me to court, you do exactly that. You take him to court.
1: Okay.
0: And what I would do is you got 2 weeks to do it, and then you follow it up with I'm going to give you another week to do this, and then you file the lawsuit in small claims court. Now, you have to know how much it's going to cost to fix, okay? Because you're suing him for money, and how much money what did he pay? Oh, I don't know. It just has to be fixed. Doesn't work that way. It's going to cost X dollars. Now, a contractor working for $80 an hour personally, is that what you're saying?
1: Just a general contractor.
0: Yeah, but you're hiring him for $80 an hour. That's a handyman.
1: Yeah.
0: Okay.
1: Yeah.
0: So
1: that's what he was charging.
0: So therefore, if he's doing general work, you have to have a contract. He has to be licensed, so he doesn't have much of a defense. So there you go. Mm-hmm. You file a lawsuit and you go, congratulations. That's easy.
2: Hey, Gary, welcome to Handle on the Law.
3: Hi, Bill. I have about 30 EE bonds that my parents left to me outside of a trust. So I've got them all ready to mail in. And I just wanted to know what type of I have to deposit it to a bank account or savings.
2: Doesn't matter.
3: The only way I can avoid
2: paying tax. It doesn't matter. You know, your inherited income, hell or high water, are the bonds made out to you?
3: No, they have their names on them.
2: Okay, so let me ask you this. When you turn them in, they're going to ask, the government's going to ask, who are you?
3: Oh, no, I've got that covered.
2: Okay, how much are they? Okay, great. All right, so you're good on that one. What's the value of the bonds?
3: Probably maybe cash in value, maybe $40,000, $50,000.
2: Okay. All right. So that is the money. That's part of the money you've inherited. Now, how much you get within the trust?
3: Outside of the bond?
2: No. Total. The amount of money you're inheriting from your folks. Add it all up.
3: $3 million.
2: Yeah, you're fine. You're fine. You're not going to pay any inheritance tax.
3: Okay.
2: Yeah, you're fine. Yeah, no, it's great. And $3 million is no small amount of money.
3: Right.
2: Good for you.
3: Bill, I'd really love to know.
2: Yeah, you did luck out. So, what exactly did you do to kill your parents? How'd you do it?
3: I was using drugs for most of my life.
2: Excellent.
3: Now
2: well done. Yeah, well done. For $3 million, boy, I can figure that out very, very quickly.
0: If your privacy has been undone. And what does that mean? Well, all of your information, all of it is online. I mean everything, your home address, where you work, where you bank, what you buy, where you buy it, court records, accident history, insurance records, your DMV information, your credit score, your social media. I mean, I could go on forever. It's all out there, and it's not very hard to get. And it even gets worse than that, because all of that information about you is collected by hundreds of data brokers and then gets sold to anyone who wants to buy it. And there goes your privacy. Of course, it's gone. Never was there. And the bad guys can even get hold of it and really go to work. And this is where Incogni, it's a company that fights back for you. What they do is they contact hundreds of these data brokers and legally demand your information be deleted. They have to. 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
9: Well, we're kind of locked into the summer-like pattern where we get afternoon and evening showers and thunderstorms. That's not going to be any different for today. Look for a chance of the wet stuff with a high of 93 tonight. Still 50-50 shot of getting wet. A low of 72 for Sunday. You guessed it, more chances for showers and thunderstorms. Look for a high of 91. And when you head back to work on Monday, just a slight chance of a shower or thunderstorm and a high of 92. I'm Steve Leader Adams in the Weather Center.
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0: right, James, you've been there for a bit. Welcome. What can I do for you?
1: Bill, hi. Second time, long time. Last time I talked to you, I think it was 1999.
0: Oh, I remember.
1: yeah, thank you. Anyway, I went to a St. Patrick's Day party in the City of Commerce, and it was one of these private parties, you know, made up of people who work out, I guess, in local gyms, probably about 200 people. Anyway, they offered free valet parking, so I said, what the hell? So I took it. And after the party, I got my car back. I drove back home. So fast forward about 1 month, I receive a letter from the Los Angeles Sheriff's Department saying that I took a right turn on a red light at Garfield. I think it was Garfield and
0: doesn't
1: Telegraph
0: matter.
1: Road.
0: It doesn't matter. So you took a right turn on a red light. Okay, now.
1: Yeah, without stopping completely. It's one of those red light cameras. So I went to the photo website, and there was a picture of the rear of my car with the license plate showing, and a picture taken of the front windshield where about, I would say, 40% of the driver's face is covered by sun glare. And the ticket is almost $500, I think.
0: Yeah,
1: like
0: I know. They nail you. Oh, do they nail you in California? Because it's not just the fine. It's not just the fine.
1: Yeah.
0: It is. It's the added revenue, right? The enhancements, the fees they add on it. Yes, I once got a ticket for texting early days, and it was a $60 ticket. I said, "Oh, big deal, $60." It turned out to be almost $200. Okay. What's your question?
1: So anyway, I called the person who organized the party, and she said the valet people were all volunteers, and she has no idea who drove my car.
0: Okay,
1: so
0: fair enough.
1: I get a letter. This is like a month later, month and a half later, from the Superior Court of California, County of Los Angeles. And it said one of my, one thing I could do, one of my options is called a trial by declaration.
0: Yep. And you can do that.
1: And the thing is, it said you have to send the bail amount, that $500.
0: Yeah, you do. Yeah, you have to do. It's bail. You have to send it. You'll get it back.
1: And here's the problem, Bill. Here's the problem. I really can't even afford that. I'm
0: okay,
1: on
0: so here's
1: security,
0: what you do. Fair
1: Medi-Cal,
0: enough.
1: So
0: all
1: what
0: right.
1: Do I
0: you
1: do?
0: Hold on. I can, this is an easy answer to that. You ask to go into court. Okay? You call whatever the email. Either you send an email, you call whoever. There's a phone number there. And you say, I can't afford the bail. I have to go in front of a judge. And you may very well have a bail hearing where the judge is going to look. And if you're destitute, they can't force you to pay up. We don't have debtor's prison in the United States. That was England. And you actually argue the case right there at any bail hearing. And you're going to win. I mean, you're going to absolutely win. Here's a picture. I didn't do it. I wasn't there. Valet parking. We have no idea who was there. So case dismissed. And the judge will probably dismiss the case at that point. Or even the city attorney can dismiss the case. You've got a perfect defense, and you argue you can't afford it. I mean, that's it. You're indigent. You're poor. Yeah, that's all. It's easy.
1: But Bill, the thing is, I live in San Diego, so this is like a 2-hour drive up there.
0: Okay, so then you argue. Okay, so then you argue. You call someone and you say, "I can't drive because I don't even have transportation to get there." And you start talking to someone. I mean, there is some mechanism because, as I said, there's no debtor's prison. Either you pay up or you go into prison. What are they going to do? So, no, it doesn't work that way. Robert. Hello, Robert.
2: Yes, Bill. Thanks for taking my call.
0: Sure.
2: Hey, my friend bought a turnkey business for $60,000. She's been there 9 months, and she's not making a dime. And she's got 2 years left on her lease, which is $5,000 a month. Is there any way she can get out of this lease? The manager will not negotiate a new price.
0: No, not really. I mean, it's a contract that she signed. She says, I owe the money. Let's say I loan you $1,000 and it's pursuant to a note and you can't pay me. Now what? You don't owe me the $1,000? I can't sue you? And the manager doesn't have to negotiate. There's nothing in the law that says the manager has to negotiate. And a couple of choices. She either just stops paying or pays a partial amount. And the manager either accepts this or throws her out, which is possible. And if she doesn't leave, there's an eviction there. And there really isn't a way to stop that contract unless you could argue fraud or duress. But generally in a business, no. No, she's screwed. She's screwed.
2: So she would have to owe the money for the 2-year lease?
0: Yeah, absolutely. Now, hold on a second.
2: She filed a bankruptcy on that.
0: Yeah, she does. Yeah, then she doesn't owe the money. If the business, it depends on whether she's personally, if she personally signed the lease. If she personally signed the lease, she is personally responsible. If it is the business that signed the lease, just the business, then you bankrupt the business and she doesn't owe the money personally. She can argue, I wasn't represented. I didn't know what I was doing. I mean, all that stuff, or I'm too stupid to understand. But for the most part, yeah, she owes the money. Here is
2: okay,
0: a rule. It's not just 2 years. Because what the manager has to do, the owner of the property, is he has to mitigate. Under the law, he has to go find someone to replace her. And he's out of duty to do that. Now, he has a reasonable duty to do that. So let's say he finds someone and the only rent he can get is $4,000 a month as opposed to $5,000, which she owes. Then she owes $1,000 a month. And so he's got to lower his damages. Those are the rules. But the bottom line, she is completely screwed and has no case. And those are the calls that I really like. Now, if you've been injured in an accident, let's say you rear-ended or T-boned and you hurt, right? 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
1: WEEB, we've got you by the ears.

0: Okay, we go back to David, who at last count, David, I'm going to really make this quick. Number one, tree next door, oak tree, dead, falling in his yard, destroyed part of his house, new siding, destroyed part of his roof, new portion of the roof, and now the retaining wall. And it's on the neighbor's side, this tree. Okay, that's how long it should have taken. Now, what is your question?
1: I was just wondering if this is something, since I'm on the small claims threshold, would this be something that I'd go arbitration?
0: No, you don't have to go arbitration. No, there's no reason to go arbitration unless the law says you have to go arbitration. So what I would do is simply sue him in small claims court for the damage. Now, you have to let him know you have 10 days to fix my roof or my retaining wall. Of course, he's going to ignore it. He may ask for arbitration. You can say yes. You can say no. Or you can go back to your insurance company and make another claim, of which they have to pay for the damages. And they're going to cancel your insurance, your homeowner's insurance, because homeowner's insurance, for example, here in California, well, it has doubled in my case. And a lot of people are getting nailed because of the wildfires, mainly the wildfires. The insurance companies paid so much money. So there you go. You demand that he fix everything. Also, any tree, any branch on your side of that fence, you can cut down. You can cut down. Now we're talking about oak, dead oak. Do you like s'mores?
1: Well, I've been doing that now for 2 years, basically.
0: Okay, then maybe you're tired of s'mores. Talk to your insurance company. You don't have to. You don't have to make a claim. Sue the guy. You know, and you keep on suing. You can't force him to cut down. You can't force him to cut down the tree. It's his property. It's his tree. But sue him every time there's some damage. You sue his ass off. There's the answer. And in the case of Illinois, it's $10,000. In the case of California, it's $12,500. Ralph. Hello, Ralph. Welcome.
2: And good morning, Bill. I have a problem. I'm a landlord. I have a tenant that moved into my home in a different city. They've been there about 13, 14 years. Last December, I told them I was selling the home because I can't drive and take care of problems anymore. And they said that they had needed time, which is fine. And they took a month or two, nothing. I only gave them a 30 days.

0: go out there and check the mold and correct it. And as a month ago, when they notified me and the realtor that's trying to sell the home, they refused. Every time we contact them that they're going out, they cancel. They're not home. It's been 3 or 4 times they canceled the contract to go out there. And I don't know what to do. So
1: you evict them.
0: The realtor told me.
1: You evict them. You've given them a 60-day notice, and you simply file for an unlawful detainer. You simply evict them. I don't know why people have such a problem with that. So you've done the 60-day notice. I'm assuming you did it correctly. And you hire a landlord-tenant attorney, Ralph.
0: Okay.
1: And obviously you have no idea of how to do it because you're asking that question. So you hire someone and get them out. You can get them out. It's going to take a while. It's going to take a while. And the only thing you're going to pay is the relocation fee, the legal relocation fee, the amount. And, you know, I always forget how much it is. But I think they raised you $5,000.
0: Yeah. Well, we offered them $7,500.
1: It doesn't matter. It doesn't matter. You can offer them $100,000, and if they don't want to move, you still have to evict them. I had exactly the same problem. I bought a property, and the people would not move, and I ended up paying $25,000 because I was going to lose the case. Because it happened to be a rabbi who rented the place, and he had an attorney who was prepared to fight me and go to court and was going to argue the only reason I'm tossing him out is because of religious discrimination. So I paid up, but that's me. Ralph, just hire a landlord-tenant attorney, okay?
0: Can you recommend me one?
1: I'm sorry? No, I can't recommend because I don't have them. I only recommend personal injury lawyers. I don't keep a list of lawyers. All right. That is really simple stuff. Let me see. All right, Linda, welcome to Handle on the Law.
2: Hello.
1: Yes. Go ahead.
2: Okay. I would like to know if I have the ability to sue my father's estate after he passes away for sexually abusing me. I have found out from my stepmother that I have been disinherited, and this came as a complete surprise to me.
1: No, you're not going to sue the estate. Is he still alive?
2: No.
1: You know, it depends on the statute. They opened up the statute to go back. Normally, a statute would be closed. Because when did this abuse take place, Linda?
2: Many years ago, it would be 45 years ago.
1: Okay. Now, normally, the statute is history, of course. You can't go back 45 years, except, and this is California, and a lot of states did this, they opened up the statute that you could go back to infinity. You could literally go back to the day you were born. And there was a sunset clause on that, and I don't know if that is still available. I think that may have been shut down. But the answer, I think, is yes, you can sue. I think you can, and there are lawyers out there that handle that kind of a case. This is what they do. They represent women who have been, and occasionally men, but very rarely, but primarily women who have done that. And, you know, and people are going to ask you, my God, how can you bring it up 45 years later? And people bring it up 45 years later because the trauma was so great. I mean, being molested by your own father, man, people tend to suppress that for a while, like your entire life. And that's accepted, you know, that there's nothing wrong with you bringing it up 45 years later, except the statute. And you get to find that out.
2: How about, he's dead, and back then I did confront him and my stepmother.
1: Okay, here's the problem. Confronting him has no proof whatsoever because he's dead. I mean, he's not going to testify.
2: Okay, but
1: now your stepmother, is she still around?
2: She is, and she's the one who told me I'm disinherited, so is my brother, everything.
1: All right, then she is going to lie about you going and telling her.
2: However, she just said in front of witnesses a declarative utterance saying, I didn't believe you then, and I don't believe you now, because when she told me, I was in total shock.
1: All right.
2: So can that be admissible?
1: Okay, now, the fact that you mentioned

0: that 45 years ago. Is that any kind of proof? I don't know the answer. This is why I'm going to suggest you go to one of these lawyers that do this kind of case. And you simply, you Google it and you put lawyers and children molesting cases, plaintiffs, you throw all the words up there. There are law firms that do that, and that's the law firm you want to definitely contact. So my take on this is, one, you got a statute issue, and I don't know. Two, you got a proof issue. That's the problem. Have you gone to a shrink about this?
1: Yes, I've told it to many shrinks.
0: Okay, then you bring then you do is you bring them in. And that helps the proof. But that's why you want to talk to lawyers, law firms, sole practitioners who do exactly this. David. Hello, David. Yo, David. You there?
2: Yes, I'm sorry.
0: Okay.
2: Hello?
0: Yes, I'm here.
2: Hello?
0: Yes, can you hear me?
2: Yeah. Yes, I can now.
0: Okay.
2: Can you hear me?
0: Yeah, I can. Is this the David I know?
2: Yes, this is the David you know.
0: Okay, David, I'm going to put you on hold because I want to give you plenty of time when we come back. So don't go away because you have an interesting story. David's an interesting guy, too. I've known him for many, many, many years. Okay, let's talk about your privacy for a moment, your online privacy. And what does that mean? Well, it doesn't exist. That's what it means. Because everything about you, I mean, everything is available online. Your home address, where you work, where you bank, what you buy, where, court records, accident history, DMV information, credit score, social media. I mean, go on for an hour. It's all out there, and it is not hard to get. And if you can believe it, it gets worse than that, because all of that information is collected by hundreds of data brokers. 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Now, I'm a huge fan, as I tell you about this, because before the show, every time I broadcast this show, I log on to my Incogni account, and there it is. 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
6: News this hour at Town Hall, I'm Bob Agnew in Washington. The death toll from Venezuela's earthquakes has risen to more than 1,400 now. Rescuers still searching for survivors of that pair of deadly earthquakes that struck this week. Families have reported at least 68,000 people still missing as a desperate search continues. The U.S., meanwhile, is doing what it can to help. It sent a number of teams there, as well as some heavy equipment. SRN News and our parent company, Salem Media, meanwhile, are partnering with Christian nonprofit Food for the Poor to rush emergency aid to the victims of the tragedy. Listeners wanting to help can find an online banner at the top of our website at srnnews.com. The U.S. has responded to a drone attack in the Strait of Hormuz.
7: U.S. Central Command says the targets were missile and drone locations and coastal radar sites in Iran. President Trump blamed Iran for a drone strike on a ship in the Strait of Hormuz, saying it violated the ceasefire. Before the strikes, the president was asked if Iran would face consequences.
8: We didn't miss it. Nobody saw it coming. And it hit a ship and did some damage. Can't do that stuff.
7: Arsenio Dominguez with the International Maritime Organization says ships have been in contact with Iran about using the strait, but in this case,
9: what I can confirm to you is that it was not contacting the authorities in Oman in order to transit following the evacuation framework.
7: Ed Donahue, Washington.
6: A peace deal between Israel and Lebanon. Praise from Israeli Prime Minister Benjamin Netanyahu. This man, this Israeli citizen, has his doubts.
10: I'm skeptical that Hezbollah will be disarmed, and we should keep it as long as we need to keep it.
6: Israel will remain in the security zone in southern Lebanon until the terrorist group Hezbollah has been disarmed. More on these stories at townhall.com.
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6: New data shows that the U.S. continues to lead the world in attracting investment capital. So far this year, in fact, the U.S. has drawn in about $350 billion in net global investment, while China is seeing capital outflows, and growth in Europe and Japan remains sluggish. There's growing backlash in this country over rising property taxes. We get more on that from correspondent Ken Lorman.
13: What some are calling the biggest property tax revolt in decades is gaining momentum, with at least 10 states pursuing major cuts or even elimination. States like Florida, Texas, and Ohio are leading the push. Conservatives are cheering the effort, arguing high property taxes are forcing Americans out of their homes and stifling economic growth. They point to past successes like California's Proposition 13 and say today's reforms could spark a new wave of prosperity. Ken Lorman reporting.
6: Breaking news and analysis at townhall.com. Tourists paying a visit to the nation's capital this weekend are in for something of a treat. The U.S. military is set to be honored on Sunday, but there's actually a lot more in store as the National State Fair continues all the way through July 10th. Correspondent Laura Winters has more.
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6: It was a down day on Wall Street across the board Friday. The Dow Jones Industrial Average was down 44 points. More of these stories at townhall.com.
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18: Welcome to Living Large Radio. I'm your host, CJ Collins, and with me today, the CEO and founder of Alloy Wealth Management, Mark. It's another great day, and it's great to see you. How are you, man?
16: Happy to be here, man. Appreciate it, CJ. And, man, we got a lot going on. The world is just upside down, and business is better than it's ever been, and fear seems to be dominating the headlines.
18: That's right. That's right. It does. And we see it every day in a lot of different areas of the market. But I wanted to start off with this question for you, Mark.
16: Yeah.
18: Okay? So, the question is, what if the biggest threat to your retirement isn't a market crash? What do you think about that question?
16: Yeah, it's great. So you're asking me or the audience? Isn't that funny? But it's reality. I think the markets, you know, are what they are, and they've been so good for so long that there is fear that it's going to change, and maybe it should have already changed because of the instability in the world. We talk about that almost every week, it seems like, because there's more headlines to break down and talk about.
18: Sure.
16: But what if it's really not that? What if it's the fact that retirement today simply costs way more than anybody could have ever expected?
18: Mm. Yeah.
16: You know, as you know, Seth, you know, race car driver and stuff. And I think about a few weeks ago when we were in Laguna Seca, how much that trip cost me. You know, the bills have all come in.
18: Oh, yeah.
16: And, you know, at the time you're doing it, you're just in that race mode, and I'm getting the rental cars and getting the hotels and getting the Airbnb.
18: Well, it's about winning, right? You're trying to get to a win,
16: right?
18: Yeah,
16: I just want to get in there and have calm and get the team there. But now I'm looking at the damage of that podium. And when I say the damage, it's the, you know, the cost of how much it was out there.
18: Sure.
16: It's unbelievable.
18: Yeah.
16: I mean, when I compare it, literally, I did this to last year, and I think we went on a tighter budget this year for sure. Last year was our first trip to Laguna Seca in the Lamborghini, and I would say, and I don't have the actual all the budgeting done yet, but it looks like it's more than 20% higher than we spent last year.
18: Wow.
16: Going to spending less. I mean, trying to spend less.
18: Sure.
16: And we spent 20% more.
18: Yeah. Crazy. Meals, cars, flights, all
16: everything.
18: Everything. Flights right now are really expensive.
16: They're really expensive.
18: Yeah, yeah.
16: Well, I just look at the overall. We did everything we could to go cheaper.
18: Mm.
16: But it looks like we spent 20% more than last year, and that was not in the plan.
18: Sure. Do you think that that is because of inflation right now, just on the dollar, or the goods themselves, or what?
16: I think it's all the above.
18: Yeah.
16: I mean, this is really the answer to that question, though, is what if the fact that retirement is simply going to cost you way more than you're expecting, not because you're out spending recklessly, because I was not spending recklessly. Now, obviously, I'm not retired, but it still went over budget, over my spending plan. I hate that budget word, but my spending plan was written and we went way over. What if it's not because you're spending recklessly? What if it's not because you're, you know, spending more than you planned? What if it's not because you're taking an extra luxury vacation or taking one every month? You know, you're not being foolish with your money. What if it's simply because everything just costs more? I mean, that's the truth. That is the truth. And I think that, quite honestly, is a much bigger thing for someone. And I don't want you worried about anything. That's not what we're supposed to do in life. We're supposed to plan to attack those worries and put them in the rearview mirror. But the reality is everything costs more. Let's break down some of these high costs. Name a couple.
18: Property taxes. Yeah, absolutely. My taxes have gone up on the property.
16: Is it ridiculous?
18: Endlessly. Yeah.
16: What about the insurance for the house?
18: Mm. That one's gone up a bunch, too. We're obviously in North Carolina, and so you're getting hail, but some folks are next to the lake, and so you're going to get a little bit of water and property on the back end of that. Yep, absolutely.
16: I mean, it's just high.
18: It is.
16: Insurance costs are out of control on homeowners and stuff. What about health care costs for people, especially in retirement?
18: Yeah.
16: I don't see when people come in and they're wanting a second opinion on what they're currently doing or things. One of the most overlooked categories I see for the ones that even have some type of a plan is healthcare.
18: Mm.
16: Right?
18: Yeah. Well, and you know, it's funny because the question you always ask is, how long are you going to live? right? That
19: longevity risk. That's right. If you know, a huge risk.
18: If you know the answer to that question, you can do a math calculation to figure out how much money you need to get to that spot. Right. Yeah. It's a little bit easier
19: with what you want to spend.
18: That's right. But if you don't know the answer, it's
19: and out of control spending.
18: Yeah.
19: Not because we're being reckless. Because just buying the necessities are costing so much more.
18: True. Yeah.
19: What about home repairs? This is what I'm dealing with right now. You know, I love my home, but it is a 17-year-old home, 18-year-old home. Guess what it needs?
18: Normally, it's a roof.
19: Maintenance.
18: Air conditioning unit.
19: Maintenance.
18: All of the above.
19: All of the above. And, you know, we were literally out there this weekend, my wife and I, Terry, and we saw things that she wants fixed.
18: Sure.
19: And it was a lot. And I was like, well, that's not going to be cheap. I didn't tell her that, but I was like, this is just the labor alone and the material. Everything costs more. Mm. Some of this stuff is necessities. Some of it is wants. Mm. But even if I'm only going to spend on the necessities, my maintenance budget for this year is going to be increased by a bunch.
18: Mm. Yeah.
19: We had a big storm come in last night and, out there, it didn't last long, but I was watching the rain off the gutters, and there's some areas that are, it's just not correct. And that's going to cause more damage if I don't get it fixed. So those are necessities.
18: Yeah.
19: But again, where's the money coming from for that? So when you're thinking about this risk in retirement, I think this could be, you know, and I've discovered is, you know, many retirees who thought they were financially prepared are finding themselves asking a question they never expected. Are we really going to have enough? This, you know, imagine working, you know, and again, you started in the military 19 years ago. When did you get your first job? It was not the military.
18: No,
19: you had a job before.
18: It was probably about 3 or 4 months actually after I joined the military. I there was a year before I went to boot camp, so I'm in this holding cell. So I got a job working at Walmart actually as a cashier.
19: Okay. So how old were you?
18: 17.
19: Okay. So started working at 17. I was 13. Mm. 30 years would be 47. I don't see you retired at 47, even if you might financially be able to.
18: Sure.
19: So now we're going to go 40 years. Now you're 57.
18: Yep.
19: That might be a good age.
18: I think that's it, yeah.
19: 57.
18: That seems like
19: it. That would be young for a lot of our listeners.
18: Sure.
19: But I think you could make that, okay? So imagine having a 40-year career to retire into some of the highest inflation we've seen in years. Not currently, but the prices are the highest we've ever seen.
18: Sure, yeah.
19: And inflation is still very high. And realizing that you've spent 40 years building to this place, that now at a young 57 years old, you need to look at maybe a 40-year retirement. So think about that.
18: That's a big plan. That's a long plan. It's very long-term.
19: But think about this.
18: Yep.
19: Imagine you worked 40. Now you're going to retire for 40. You say, well, Mark, that'd be taking me to 97. Yeah, that's a long time. But is that a long time over the health advancements we're getting right now, we're seeing, and the way you take care of yourself and everything?
18: Yeah.
19: And Sarah, the way she takes care of herself? I think we have to plan on one of you getting there. But quite honestly, when you look at your ages, I think statistics would tell us there's probably a likelihood of getting over 100 with the advances we're seeing in modern medicine and healthcare, and people taking it more serious and breaking the things that we thought were standard of care. Well, no, that doesn't work. That's not the food pyramid's upside down. You know, we got to fix this.
18: Yep.
19: So imagine a 40-year work career, mm-hmm. and now we need to plan for a 40-year retirement.
18: That's a long time to plan for.
19: How much money is that going to take?
18: I don't want to put a number on it.
19: But right now, people are getting ready to retire, and they've done a 30-year work career, mm-hmm. or 40. And maybe they're not thinking they're going to have 40 years in retirement. Maybe they're 65, but they need to look at 30 years.
18: Even 20 years is a long time.
19: 20?
18: Yeah,
19: okay. And do you honestly believe the ones listening right now have a plan that's designed to carry them that way based on what you see coming in the office and what the questions that people are asking you?
18: Nope. Not even close.
19: Not even close.
18: Not even. I mean, it's,
19: it doesn't mean they don't have the tools to do it.
18: Oh, yeah.
19: But it doesn't mean they don't have the assets to do it.
18: Sure.
19: It means they don't have the plan to do it.
18: Agreed.
19: And that is how you flip the script and go from not having confidence in retirement to having a confident financial future. Hey, we're going to open the phone lines right now. The number to call is 800-501-9805. Again, that number is 800-501-9805. Of course, you can also text the word wealth. to 800-501-9005, or you can go to alloyquiz.com. And that's all the ways to reach us. But tell them why they want to pick up the phone and call us.
18: Yeah, we're going to offer you a complimentary plan, a free plan where you can show up and sit down with myself, one of the other advisors, and we're going to walk you through all the steps to get a plan walking into retirement. And not just a one-year plan, a five-year plan, but we're talking about a 20-year plan. We're talking about the time horizon that you're going to need to be successful in retirement. And we're going to talk about all kinds of things. We're going to talk about inflation. We're going to talk about taxes. We're talking about health. We're talking about what accounts you currently have and how we can get those set up so that you can be successful in retirement and get all the things that you want. And this is free. You show up, you call that number, 800-501-9805, sit down with one of our fiduciary advisors, and we're going to walk you through the steps so that you can be confident in your retirement plan. And that's all you have to do. Call the number, 800-501-9805. Somebody is waiting to take your call right now and take the steps to get prepared for retirement. We'll be right back here on Living Large Radio.
19: 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It's not what it used to be. Stay tuned. You're not going to miss this. It's all coming up next on Living Large Radio with Mark Henry.
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18: Welcome back to Living Large Radio. I'm your host, CJ Collins, and I'm here with Mark Henry, the CEO and founder of Alloy Wealth Management. And Mark, I have a question with you to get this segment started. And the question is, do you remember a time when people had a goal of $100,000 in order to retire? Was that ever a number that people tried to chase
19: no,
18: to
19: I don't
18: retire?
19: Think so.
18: No, it was never that low.
19: I don't think so.
18: Yeah, I know a million.
19: I mean, I'm sure it was at some point.
18: Sure, yeah.
19: But remember, nobody was retiring then on money.
18: Yeah, it was always the pension.
19: Right.
18: Yeah.
19: That's how retirement worked.
18: Mm-hmm. Yep.
19: So I don't think there was ever a number of 100,000. I think once we switched over after the Revenue Act of 1978 and it switched over to personal 401s, 403s and everything, you had to fund your own retirement. Mm-hmm. I think very quickly people dreamed of if I could have $1 million. There's just something that sounds so big about it. It still does. Most people in the world do not ever get close to that.
18: Yeah.
19: We're very fortunate, those of us that do. But I think the $1 million, that number used to be what people said was rich.
18: Yeah, I remember growing up in my, you know, I don't know, call it early teens, thinking that would be enough. Say, hey, if I ever got to $1 million, I would never have to worry about a thing. And now I'm kind of leaning more like towards $2-3 million is kind of that, if there was an ideal number. Obviously, we know it's an income problem. There's all these other pieces to it.
19: It's just simply not about a number.
18: Exactly. It isn't about the number for sure. But people believe it is about a number.
19: They do.
18: Right?
19: But if it was about a number, mm-hmm. I don't even know how to calculate what that number might be.
18: Sure.
19: It's about transitioning from this idea of replacing your paycheck, having a paycheck to replacing the paycheck. Mm-hmm. We've lived our whole lives on a paycheck.
18: Yeah.
19: We should retire on a paycheck. Mm-hmm. Once we solve income, everything else becomes everything else. Now those numbers really matter for lifestyle. Those numbers really matter for what you get to do with your grandkids. Those dollars, those numbers on a statement really become important for the extras, for leaving a legacy, for all the different things, charities, for things people want to do.
18: Mm, yeah.
19: But what we have to do first is not wants. We have to do necessities. What we have to do. What we have to do is be able to pay the taxes on the paid-for house or pay the rent payment on the rental that we're going to live in. A lot of people are choosing to rent. That's okay. But those are things we have to do. We have to be able to provide shelter. We have to be able to provide health care. We have to be able to provide food, right?
18: Yep.
19: Those are must-haves.
18: Necessities.
19: Necessities.
18: Yeah.
19: We have to be able to provide transportation. We should have enough money to provide some form of enjoyment out of our paycheck, correct?
18: Yep.
19: After that, everything else becomes everything else, and that's where those Wall Street dollars really become important. But trying to put a number to that is simply ridiculous. People have tried their whole lives to come up with some number that makes them okay, and unless it's, I guess winning the lottery is not enough. Because look at all the failures of lottery winners.
18: Oh, yeah. They spend it all.
19: I guess it's not enough.
18: Yeah.
19: But what does work every time is a paycheck. If you have a paycheck that arrives monthly and it lasts until the last person in the relationship passes away, and it provides you with necessities and maybe a little extra, it's over.
18: It is.
19: Agreed. So that's when I say, when I keep saying, in a, like a broken record, it's not about a number. I guess it is about a number.
18: Sure.
19: About your paycheck. Tell me that number, and I'll tell you the outcome of your retirement.
18: Yeah, so somebody walks up to you and they say, hey, I have $1 million saved for retirement.
19: Means nothing.
18: Yeah.
19: Means nothing. It could be not near enough. It could be more plentiful than they absolutely need. And I know people are listening to this going, if I had $1 million, I'd be fine. Would you? Because lottery winners win $20 million and become broke. And obviously that's not you, but that's somebody.
18: Yeah.
19: So again, it's not about the number.
18: I mean, and if you're taking, if you have $1 million, say, hey, I handed you this $1 million.
19: Right.
18: And I told you to turn it into income. And you say, hey, I'm going to spend $100,000 a year. Right.
19: Well, then that's fine. So now we need $8,000 a month.
18: That's right. And
19: how do we turn $1 million into $8,000 a month, adjusted for inflation, after taxation, and it lasts till age 95?
18: And how old are you today?
19: Somebody's 55. Somebody's 65. Yeah. Somebody's 70. I don't know.
18: That math don't math.
19: It may or it may not. I don't know.
18: Yeah.
19: And that's becomes the challenge.
18: Yeah, sure.
19: That becomes the challenge.
18: Sure.
19: Because there's other things that would have to go into that. But we have to think about, you know, this idea of this, quote, $1 million isn't what it used to be. It could be more than enough. We see people successfully retire every day with far less than $1 million. Is that true?
18: Sure. Absolutely. Yeah.
19: Because their spending plan, the necessity money with a little fun, let's say they need $5,000 a month.
18: Sure.
19: $60,000 a year after taxes, adjusted for inflation, allows them to pay the bills, take care of health care, buy food, go to Myrtle Beach. Okay.
18: Sure.
19: Social Security's $2,800. They've saved $600,000. They have a pension that's $400. That gets them to, you know, $3,000 or something. And all of a sudden, they need to come up with another two. And they have enough saved that you can turn that into a pension that lasts forever and still leaves them a little cushion for emergencies.
18: Exactly. Yep.
19: $100,000 left in the emergency fund.
18: Mm-hmm.
19: You say, well, they're not rich. I can tell you this. They're probably richer than most. When they get everything they need after taxes adjusted for inflation that allows them to live the life that they want to live.
18: Yeah, sure.
19: You talk about rich, that's rich.
18: Yeah.
19: You see, compare that to the person with $2 million, spends $250 a year, has the money in the market, market's growing like crazy, they're making 10, 15% returns, everything's great. But they're still trying to calculate, is it enough? Well, it has been this year. Then next year, the market drops 30%. They see the $2 million turn into 1.4, and they still need to take $200,000 out.
18: Sure. It's $1 million really quick.
19: And all of a sudden, they're going, holy smokes, I'm going to go broke. Think about the fear and anxiety that style of retirement provided them versus the person that had the $100,000 in a savings account and income that lasts forever of $5,000 a month, and they find themselves spending $3,800, $4,000.
18: Sure, saving a little bit still. Yeah.
19: Putting $500, $600 away.
18: Yeah, sure.
19: In a rainy day fund to go with the $100 they already have.
18: Yeah.
19: And when things aren't working the way they like, they're not happy, but they certainly know they're good because the paycheck keeps showing up. And how often does it show up?
18: Every
19: single month. And what does it do every single month? Pays their bills and gives them a lifestyle. I'd rather be the person we described that never had the $1 million than the person with $2 million and no plan of how to make it last the rest of their lives.
18: And we're not even talking about debt, too. I mean, if you have any debt you have to pay off and that money goes towards, that's a huge game changer for some of those.
19: You know, one of the things we have to talk about is, you know, when you think about that person we described with a couple million dollars,
18: yeah,
19: is what if their expenses went up, you know, 20% over the next 5 years?
18: Sure.
19: And then the market adjusted a 15% correction or a 25% correction. How do they handle that? It's scary, isn't it?
18: It is scary. Yeah. And the amount of risk, I mean, I think the other thing that I see a lot of folks happen in their accounts is they just haven't calculated the amount of risk that they're taking in that moment.
19: Well, that's the biggest part is the unknown part.
18: Yeah, sure.
19: This idea that markets are going to destroy them, I have no idea if they will or won't.
18: Sure, yeah.
19: They did my dad, you know, 47% is a lot.
18: It is.
19: Of downside. But he didn't know the risk he was being exposed to. He was managing the money the way he had managed it while he was growing it. He wasn't some crazy high net worth investor, but he was making money until he wasn't, and there was no plan for that. No plan. I think that's one of the biggest misconceptions people have when they come in to see us. We're going to open the phone lines now, but is they're going to be told they're doing this wrong or doing this wrong. It's not. I don't really see people. We do see it. But more often than not, I don't see them with a bad plan. I see them, when I say plan, they don't have a plan, but the money management.
18: Yeah.
19: I don't see them with a bad portfolio, let's say.
18: Yeah.
19: More often than not, it's a bad portfolio for them based on who they say they are as an investor.
18: Yeah.
19: Nothing wrong with the portfolio when they were 35. I think my dad's portfolio would have been that way. At 55, it was probably fine. At 75, it was terrible. It wasn't a bad portfolio. It was a bad portfolio for the person that owned it at that time in life. Hey, we've got to open the phone lines. CJ, take us there.
18: Yeah, absolutely. So if you want to get your hands on some of the things that we're talking about.
19: And you do want to.
18: Yeah, you absolutely
19: you
18: do want to.
19: You do want to.
18: You
19: do want to.
18: You want to take advantage of this opportunity. We're going to sit down with you and we're going to create a plan. And it's going to have things like, when should you draw Social Security in? What's the answer to that question? I don't know. It's different for everybody. And you might be earlier and you might be later for whatever reason. How should you manage taxes? What do taxes look like in retirement? Are you going to pull out of your IRA or your 401k or any other account you might have? We want to sit down and look at all of those pieces of the puzzle and empower you with the knowledge to make a decision for yourself. We're going to recommend something, but ultimately the decision will be yours on what you want to do because it's your retirement. It's your money. It's not our money. We just want to help you, give you the tools to make good decisions so that you can be confident in your future retirement. If you want to take advantage of this opportunity, and you do, give us a call. The number is 800-501-9805. That's 800-501-9805. You can also text the word wealth to that same number, 800-501-9805. We also have two quizzes on our website. 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
18: Welcome back to Living Large Radio. I'm CJ Collins, and I'm here with Mark Henry, the CEO and founder of Alloy Wealth Management. Mark, I want to ask you a very direct question about being a dad. Okay, so you're a dad, you have three kids, and I want to know, what were the hidden expenses for your children? What were the money things that showed up that you didn't expect to show up? Because I'm sure you expected some of them, right? But
1: I don't know that I did. Like, golly. You know, I had a wonderful childhood, great parents. It never cost my parents what it's cost me.
18: Okay. Yeah.
1: In any way, shape, or form.
18: Sure.
1: So, well, Mark, you were blessed with more. Yeah, that's true. I was. But listen, tell me you remember a kid growing up in the 70s and 80s that was, you know, I grew up in the 70s and this idea of, I didn't play baseball, but travel baseball.
18: Travel sports, yeah.
1: Was there such a thing?
18: I don't know.
1: I don't either. I didn't know about it.
18: Yeah.
1: I didn't have any friends that were on travel baseball teams, and their parents were traveling all over the South, spending crazy amounts of money. It's baseball. It's a bat and a ball. You got to get them a glove. You got to get them a ball and a bat. Doesn't seem that much money. Well, anybody listening right now, you either have done it or you know people that are doing it, and it is a crazy amount of money.
18: Yeah.
1: Well, my daughter didn't do that. She did cheerleading. What? Cheerleading. You got to buy them some shoes or something, right? No. It's unbelievable.
18: It's all that travel we talked about.
1: The lessons, the technique, all the... Yeah. It is... But we're just going to get them piano lessons. Okay. Mm-hmm. Go see what that costs. I mean, I don't know. These families right now are struggling with trying to get their kids activities.
18: Yeah. Well, I mean... So you have, and that's multifaceted. That's, hey, there's the hotels, there's the getting there, there's the time commitment. You know, I've seen people spend 2 weeks at a baseball tournament. Right?
1: What about this? And I know this wasn't in our notes, but what about the retirees that want to travel to see their grandkids?
18: Totally. You want to go see? Yeah, absolutely.
1: Right?
18: Yeah.
1: I think about, you know, we just lost my father-in-law just passed, but I think about the money that he spent in retirement coming to watch Seth race.
18: Oh, really? Yeah.
1: Now, he didn't go to the very far away races.
18: Sure.
1: But he would obviously go to Road Atlanta. He lived in Georgia, so that was an easy one. When he was running the circuit tracks, the cup races, he came to Florence. He came to Myrtle Beach. Came to North Wilkesboro, some places like that, Martinsville.
18: Yeah.
1: That required him to get a hotel, him to spend money to travel to see his grandson race cars.
18: Yeah.
1: Do you think he planned for that? I know he was able to do it modestly, but, you know, he didn't have some unbelievably crazy great retirement, but he was able to do it, but he couldn't come to all of them, even though I think he would have liked to. But I don't think when Seth was 5 years old, he planned, I know one day this kid's going to be racing cars all over. I need to put some extra money away for that.
18: Sure.
1: That wasn't planned for, right?
18: Yep. That rainy day fund. It's like that money you need, but you don't know exactly what's going to go for, so you start putting it aside.
1: Think about, right? You know, maybe forget grandchildren for a minute. What about your own children?
18: Yeah.
1: Listen, I see this all the time. Families are being forced to help their kids right now. Retirees.
18: Sure.
1: Adult children.
18: Yeah, the recent college grads.
1: And I say forced.
18: Yeah.
1: But maybe it's not forced, but they want to. I know I would want to help mine.
18: Totally.
1: I'm very happy that they're doing well.
18: Yeah.
1: But the reality is I see it every day. They're helping them with a down payment so they can actually get out of renting and get into a thing. They can afford the payment on the house, but they've only gotten $10,000 saved for a down payment. They're going to need some more.
18: Yeah.
1: And they're coming to me saying, Mark, can we afford to do this? And this is where proper financial planning can answer that question. It's not your statement says you have this much. Sure you can. Or no, I don't think you should, because when you pull that down payment out, I'm going to be paid less because I'm a fee-based manager. No, he doesn't go like that, obviously. But the reality is that's where you have to put it into the financial planning calculators we use.
18: Yeah.
1: And say you currently have a 92% probability of success, and doing this drops you to a 91. I don't think it's a bad idea if you choose to do it. It's your money. You get to do what you want.
18: Sure.
1: Either way. Well, you currently have an 87% probability, and if you do that, it's going to take you down to a 74%. I think you might ought to reconsider that. I'm an advisor. I'm advising you to strongly reconsider that decision.
18: Mm.
1: Okay. But those are common conversations happening all the time.
18: Sure.
1: What about weddings?
18: That's a big one. Especially if you're a girl.
1: Hey,
18: you're a girl.
1: Let me tell you something. I got a daughter. I mean, and the cost of these, even when you try to do them
19: on a budget. I'm not up for these. I would much rather, personally,
18: yep,
19: I'm going to do what my daughter wants. She's the only one I got, within reason.
18: Sure.
19: It has to fit in my spending plan. But I would much rather do a very cool wedding on the down low cost.
18: Yeah.
19: And then tell them when they want to buy a house, the money I didn't spend on your wedding, here's the budget. Here's the spending plan.
18: Isn't that smart?
19: You have this much to use.
18: Yeah.
19: Use it all in the wedding. Good for you. Do the wedding for half. That other half sits there in an interest-bearing account ready for you to use for your down payment. Why not that?
18: Yep. I mean, when Sarah and I faced this decision too, and we went to the courthouse in downtown Charlotte. It was pretty cheap. It was about the dinner after that where her parents came, my parents came, and I mean, it was just one of those things where we just weren't in a position to be able to do it. You know, we needed to save some cash. And so, yeah, those are tough decisions, right? Because I think a lot of young people put so much into their weddings. And some are blessed enough to be able to do that, but not everybody is. And it's really challenging to figure out where should those dollars go, right?
19: Yeah. What do you choose to do with them? Remember, it's your money.
18: That's right. Yeah.
19: But when I think about these hidden costs, grandchildren, mm-hmm, helping out with rent. What about a layoff?
18: Yeah.
19: That your children aren't prepared for.
18: Mm, sure.
19: I'm just asking, where's this in the spending plan?
18: Yeah. I was at a dinner the other night, and I won't say this client's name, but they were at the dinner, and we were kind of talking through, and they said the classic statement of, I don't want to leave my kids anything. I just want to retire. I'm going to make it to the end. The last check's going to bounce. And you've heard this before, right?
19: Yeah.
18: Right? And I really struggled with it for me specifically. Not in like a bad way, but I just don't think I'd want to go with that plan.
19: Yeah.
18: Like, I want to be able to give back to the kids.
19: Mm-hmm.
18: Right? I think that's important.
19: It's and very
18: that's
19: important for me.
18: Something that I want, right?
19: Yeah.
18: But not everybody wants that.
19: Absolutely not. And I don't know which way is correct. I think the correct way is the way you want. I am envious sometimes of the parents that just basically refuse to help the kids in basically any way, and they're going to make them, you know, I don't know. That's just not who I am. I just couldn't do it.
18: Sure.
19: But I'm envious sometimes of it because I'm like, yeah, they're just hardcore.
18: Yeah.
19: Hey, this is my money. That's your money. Good luck.
18: Yeah, and I made it. I figured it out.
19: Right.
18: You should be able to figure it out, right?
19: And I have figured it out because that's how my retirement, that's how my plan was. My dad's retirement was lost. I took care of my mom, helped my brother, and I helped. We did all these things. But regardless, I don't think there's necessarily a wrong answer, but I can tell you the grief I see from parents when they're not able to go visit the grandkids, when they're not able to do what they want to do in retirement.
18: Sure.
19: Remember, let's go back to you. You work 40 years, 17 to 57 is your plan, only to retire at 57 and not be able to live the life you want to live for you and Sarah?
18: You just got to hang out at the house and eat peanuts.
19: I don't know. I just don't understand how that could possibly be okay. But now on this show, we're talking to people that have already done the 40 years, 35, 40. And they're ready for retirement, and they have no idea of how to solve for these things. A lot of times they work with very good people that have helped them grow their money. No one's put a plan together to use the money.
18: That's right.
19: There's a big difference.
18: I didn't get that class in high school. Nobody invited me to that class.
19: No, no. And they're working with firms that are good people, good men and women that care, and they've helped them grow their money. And they have no idea to plan for even the simple things we've talked about today on this show. There's no plan for longevity risk, healthcare risk, helping grandchildren, helping children. No plan for inflation. No plan for taxation. How do we get the money out of these taxable accounts and into tax-free accounts? And that's simply not okay, is it? It's not okay. There's a better way. Let's go ahead and open up the phone lines. We've got a lot to go on today. 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You can pick up the phone and call us. 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Two different calculators that really help show how you're prepared. CJ, take us to the close.
18: This isn't like a one and done thing. You don't just make a plan and then say, hey, this plan's going to sit here for 30 years and then I'll implement it at that point. This is a living document. What I mean by a living document is it's going to change, because I don't know if anybody told you, you're probably going to change over your journey towards retirement. And in retirement, you're going to change, and the world around you is going to. We've seen it change pretty tremendously in the past 20 years between the internet and now the AI boom that's happening and all of the pieces. And there'll be another one that happens after this. But wouldn't you want a plan? that can withstand the test of time. Well, that's something where you're going to need a guide. You're going to need somebody helping you walk through the forest to figure out where the dangers are and how to avoid them. And that's what we do. We show you the path and we give you all the tips to say, hey, don't step on that bear trap over there. That'll get you. Let's go this way instead. And you get to make the decision. You don't have to listen to me. You could step on the bear trap if you'd like. Or you could say, oh, maybe I'll listen to CJ for this one and get a plan done so that I can be confident in my retirement future. There's a lot of stuff out there that's trying to slow you down and get you. Don't let it. 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Book an appointment today. Come see us. We'll be right back here on Living Large Radio.
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18: Welcome back to Living Large Radio. I'm CJ Collins. I'm here with Mark Henry. And we have our last segment here with you today. And Mark, there's a lot of folks that we meet that show up and they say this basic statement, hey, I want to retire tomorrow, or I'm retiring today, or I'm going to retire in 3 months. And ultimately, that's a big day for them.
19: Correct.
18: Right? The emotional change of going up the mountain to coming down the mountain is big, right?
19: Yep.
18: And what advice do you normally have for those folks? Because not everything changes overnight, right? It's just that one day and they put so much pressure on it, right? And so what do you think the mentality shift has to be, though, moving forward for those folks?
19: Well, there's so much we've seen. We're, you know, we know a lot because we've seen a lot. That's the best way to say it.
18: Yeah.
19: We have couples that retire at the same time. We have couples that retire at different times. These all create different scenarios. We have couples where one spouse has been the traditional stay-at-home person, raising the kids, managing the house, and the other one has worked. Then they retire, and wow, everything changes.
18: Yeah.
19: You're like, what do you mean? Well, you know, it's different because the spouse that, let's say in my case, Terry has been at home taking care of me and the kids her whole life.
18: That's your domestic engineer right there.
19: She has her routines.
18: Yep.
19: All of a sudden, I'm not leaving the home at 5:30 in the morning.
18: Mm.
19: Well, I can tell you what it's like when I take a vacation. We typically go somewhere. That's totally different. But I don't know what it'd be like to stay at home for a week. We've never done a staycation.
18: Yeah.
19: But waking up and you know, on a weekend, a Saturday, I might know what that's like, or a Sunday, but 7 days straight of me waking up and just being her and I together in the home, am I upsetting her routines? Is this happening? What's going on? And we see a lot. I see a lot, you know, what happens, CJ, when the excitement of the big day happens?
18: Yeah.
19: I see things like people lose their identity.
18: Yeah. You got to redefine yourself. Sure.
19: You do. And no one's ever helped them prepare for this.
18: Yeah, sure.
19: No one's ever talked to them about it. Their identity was those letters that were behind their name, their job title. They found their identity at the water cooler amongst their peer group at work. And they believe a lot of times they have a great social network, but no one talked to them before they retired about making sure they have an actual social network. Because I will tell you, all those people that you hung out with at work that didn't retire the day you did, you'll hear from them a couple times after retirement. And it's been my experience that they all go away. And you don't have a social network many times. That's dangerous. It's not leading toward a fulfilling retirement. What about what I discover, what I've seen, what most retirees discover is they have no spending plan. So they become absolutely terrified of spending. They're afraid to go travel. It's what they want to do, but they're afraid to do it. I've seen real tension arise in couples because they wanted to do these things. Now they're afraid to do it, and there's resentment.
18: Yeah.
19: We worked all this time, and now we're not doing anything. The gray divorce is a real thing. I've seen them retire, and a year into retirement, family needs help, and they're afraid to help. And one or the other wants to help more than the other. Dramatic disagreements, stress comes out of those things.
18: Sure.
19: They call their current big box bank planner or whatever. And they don't even have a relationship that allows them to ask questions like, can we do this? But when they do, they're given answers like, well, let me look at your statements. I don't know. I think you'd be fine. Maybe you shouldn't do it. I don't know. And vague answers from people that don't even really know them, although they've worked with them for 15 years or 20 years.
18: Sure. Yeah.
19: We get those same questions. Just because they're clients of Alloy Wealth doesn't mean they're immune to all of life's issues. We just have a way of handling them. Well, hey, first let's do this. Let's get you to come down here. Let me go ahead and get a little background. Tell me how much you think this issue is going to cost to help the family member. Okay, good. Come on down. Let's get this done. We take our calculators, we put them in and show them on a jumbotron on a big screen. Here's your current plan. Here's the high probability of success. And let's do the what if. What if we spend this money? What if we give them this money? What if we give them as a loan and they never pay it back? What if we take this European vacation? Here's what it's going to cost. Let's put in a little extra. What happens to the financial plan in real time, real graphics, so you can make real decisions? So as an advisor, I'm not telling you, oh, I think you'll be fine. I don't want to be that way. I want to be, here's the answers. Now you tell me what you want to do. Mark, it looks like we can afford this. I think you can too. What should we do? Why wouldn't you do it?
18: Sure. Yeah.
19: I'm going to encourage you to go live large. That's what our brand is called.
18: Yep.
19: I'm going to be the one encouraging you to go do this. I want to see people have what I call the smile retirement. Smiling is so much fun. Think about it. You put this mark on a piece of paper. Here's our current spending, what it's going to take. And I want that to be way high up on this plan right now. And then over the first 10

0: lot in the early years. We taper them off in the middle years of retirement, most likely. And then we have the ability to grow it back up in the later years so we're not a burden to our family.
1: It's the way to do it. Right there.
0: It's beautiful.
1: But it's I agree with you.
0: But that takes a real plan. That doesn't take a statement.
1: Yeah, you got to know.
0: There's no way to do that on a statement.
1: That's right. Yep.
0: There's no way I can look at a statement and tell you this is enough money for you to spend this much now, less later, and this much later, higher amount. There's no way to do that off a statement.
1: Exactly. That's right.
0: It takes true, real financial planning. I find people afraid to travel, afraid to help family, afraid of running out of money. And the goal, I don't know, I can't tell you what you want to do with your money, but I believe the goal isn't to die with the most money, just like the goal of dying with the most toys. I mean, it's ridiculous. I want you to have them, I want you to use them, but then, you know, later when you're done with them, get rid of them, move on. Been there, done that, got a t-shirt, I'm kind of in that phase of life right now. But the goal isn't to die with the most money. The goal is to have enough income and confidence to actually enjoy this life you work so hard for, to be able to show your children a different way. Look at my parents. I want your children to say, look, I want you to see my mom and dad. They did such a good job. I want to be like them. They're having the time of their lives. I've watched them have the time of their lives, and now they're in a different phase of life, but they're comfortable, and they're not worried with every change in the news. They care about the economy. They care about the United States. But they're not hung on every last word of what's happening because they're afraid it would derail their retirement.
1: Yeah.
0: They've truly lived large in retirement.
1: And found freedom in retirement.
0: Right. And then for those that are passionate about leaving money, I want you to be able to do that.
1: Mm.
0: If you've been blessed in a way to be able to do that. I think first is do what you

0: and not charge you for it. We'll show you where the risks are, where the opportunities for improvement are, and we'll show whether you have a plan that's built the retirement that you're actually going to want to live in retirement, not the Wall Street assumed, you know, retirement of 20 years ago. We want to build the one you can actually use today and in the coming years. CJ, take us to the close.
1: Yeah, and most people show up in our offices and they're doing a lot of things right, but there just might be some gaps or inefficiencies in what they're currently doing. And ultimately, we want to sit down with you and create a plan so we can identify those gaps and inefficiencies and make sure that you can live large in retirement. That's really the goal of this whole thing, is to give back to you. And this is a free opportunity. 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
0: 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And, you know, we've talked about all kinds of craziness. But, you know, as I in the media and watch the news and stuff, just this week, let's all put a pause button and just truly be grateful. It's, you know, I listened to that song recently from Sheryl Crow where she talks about, it's not about having what you want, it's about wanting what you have. 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
13: News this hour from Town Hall, I'm Mary Rose. The U.S. dispatched hundreds of rescue workers to help the Venezuelan government as the injured from the earthquake overwhelmed hospitals and the death toll rose to 920. The Pentagon sent two ships, transport planes, and helicopters.
14: Nazareth Jimenez is a La Guaira resident with missing family members. She says, "We call on the government and countries around the world to help us. Look, we need machines here. Human strength is not enough. We can't remove those structures without them." Citizens dug through the rubble of their homes and said they have seen few state rescue teams in the areas hit hardest by the devastating 7.2 and 7.5 magnitude quakes Wednesday. Omar Reis lost family in the quakes. More than 20 of my relatives have died here. And in the Caribbean area in Tanaguarena, I've been left practically alone in this world. I'm Haya Pinjwani.
13: SRN News and our parent company, Salem Media, are partnering with Christian nonprofit Food for the Poor to rush emergency aid to victims of this tragedy. Listeners wanting to help can find an online banner at the top of our website at srnnews.com. Secretary of War Marco Rubio said Israel and Lebanon had reached a framework agreement aimed at achieving lasting peace and security.
15: We believe today is the first step in that journey. And the first step is sometimes the hardest step, but it's the one we're taking together today.
13: The agreement calls for the implementation of ceasefire between the two nations. That ceasefire is contingent on a complete cessation of fire by the terrorist group Hezbollah. Forecasters are warning that the eastern U.S. will be hotter than the 4th of July in the coming week. The massive heat wave should hit the U.S. this weekend, sending temperatures into the triple digits, and that could last through Independence Day. More on these stories at townhall.com.
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13: Spencer Pratt is turning his attention to Los Angeles City Hall after narrowly missing the mayoral runoff when late-arriving mail ballots pushed City Councilwoman Neitha Raymond ahead of him. Correspondent Ken Lorman reports.
17: Spencer Pratt is now focusing on allegations of voter fraud involving homeless residents on Skid Row. Claims currently under federal investigation, though no charges have been filed. Pratt says he plans to be more aggressive in his criticism of city leadership and claims he has information he believes could expose corruption. Ken Lorman reporting.
13: Tourists visiting the nation's capital this weekend are in for a treat as the U.S. military is honored on Sunday. But there's lots more in store as the state fair continues through July 10th. Every day, the America 250 celebration features something fresh. Breaking news and analysis at townhall.com. A poll worker says two federal officers visited her at a voting location during New York's primaries to confront her about a social media post she'd written criticizing the ICE officer who fatally shot Renee Good in Minneapolis.
18: Months after she made a post on social media, poll worker Paige-Lynn Gonyer was approached by ICE workers while she was at a polling station in Syracuse. Co-worker Shalia Millage caught the moment on video.
19: And they're bringing her a warning.
18: Gonyer says the officers accused her of doxing Jonathan Ross, the ICE officer who shot and killed Renee Good in Minneapolis.
20: They were insisting that I sign the form,
18: which she refused to do. A Homeland Security spokesperson says that Gonyer's post included the agent's address.
20: I'm leaving it up because I am firm on my right of free speech.
18: I'm Lisa Dwyer.
13: Texas. More at Town Hall.
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22: Good Saturday to you. We do have a chance of a shower or thunderstorm during the afternoon and evening hours. High today of about 93. Then for our overnight, look for a low of 72. For Sunday, more chances for afternoon and evening thunderstorms. Look for a high Sunday of 91. And Monday, as you head back to work, slight chance of a shower or thunderstorm. Otherwise, mostly sunny with a high of 92. I'm Steve Leader Adams, and the Weather Center.
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0: The kind of people that are trying to run out of office, I mean, they're just good, traditional kinds of Democrats you would expect in New York City now. And now this has just become, really, it's just been the dancing days of the dirtbag left. You know, with some of these candidates are outrageous. You know, you have candidates, they abolish ICE, abolish the police.
1: Yeah, that's abolish the border, abolish ICE, abolish the police, empty the prisons. That's the Democrat Party's plan. Isn't that amazing? John Fetterman there talking about his own party, theoretically. Pretty amazing stuff. Well, very, very happy Wednesday to you, and welcome back for hour number three. Hour number three. All the communists won in New York last night, and the media and the Democrats, but I repeat myself, are declaring it a political wave. It's kind of the red putsch. The red putsch. They are undemocratic as possible, but they got enough votes to steal seats in the House of Representatives. I've got a lot to get to. I'm going to get to the mailbag as well. But let me start. Actually, Michael, let's go to soundbite number 11. Jamal Bowman, former representative, just amazing. We play, but it's only 9 seconds. I want to play it. Here's Jamal Bowman. He's the guy that set off the fire alarm in Congress when he was a member of the House of Representatives and made everybody run from the Congress because he didn't want a vote to take place. It was pro-American, and he was against it. But here is, and he was a very popular leader in the Democrat Party and in the media, Jamal Bowman, now a former congressman, but he's very active in New York with the communists.
2: I want to hear you say gay pride, because now you're going to have like half of Congress screaming free Palestine.
1: Yeah, F APAC, because now half of Congress is going to be screaming free Palestine. They're going to show up with AK-47s and suicide vests in the House of Representatives and vote against the Jews because they should be wearing armbands. I've seen this coming for a long, long time, and it continues to come just amazing stuff. And he's cheering old Maurice Chevalier here and Brad Lander, who unseated unseated the Levi Strauss fortune heir, $250 million, and Claire Valdez, who is for open borders and free the criminals everywhere, and FAPAC and all that. Jamal Bowman.
2: Make some noise for Daria Lisa! Yeah! Make some noise for Brad Lander! Yeah! Make some noise for Claire Valdez! Yeah! And let me hear you say, F*** APAC! Okay, I'm not going to curse anymore. No more cursing.
1: But he cursed their FAPAC because they are openly anti-Semitic. There was kind of a fun moment when the Democrat leader in the House of Representatives, the ranking Democrat in the House of Representatives, Hakeem Jeffries, if the Democrats win the House of Representatives, this communist will become the Speaker of the House in the name of the Democrat Party. He came up on the TV last night because he's trying to support Democrats, even though they don't want to support, with Claire Valdez, who is one of the communists that won in New York last night. And here is the Democrat leader in the House of Representatives showing up on the screen at the Claire Valdez party. There he is. I don't think they like him. They're booing him. And Hakeem Jeffries, he's on CNN saying, oh, no, Zoran Mamdani is not the future of the Democratic Party. But that's because he lies about everything that he talks about. Isn't that amazing? And Hakeem Jeffries is up on the big screen at the Communist Party in New York for Claire Valdez, who wants to open our borders, free all the illegal aliens. Here are the Democrats in the crowd there with the communists in New York, Claire Valdez, chanting at Hakeem Jeffries what is in store for him.
23: You're next! You're next! You're next! You're next! You're next! You're next!
1: The Democrat leader in the House of Representatives and the communists in New York are chanting, At the Democrat leader in the House of Representatives, you're next. You're next, meaning you're going. We're going to target you and the party that he tuned into, that he came in by a Zoom call or something, thanks to the patriarchy, was for Claire Valdez. And Claire Valdez, this is Claire Valdez telling us who she is.
3: I'm a union organizer.
1: Woo!
3: Anti-war activist.
1: Sure, anti-war activist.
3: And a Democratic socialist. Running for Congress right here in the hearts of the Commie Corridor. We have fascists in the White House. We have a climate denier in the White House.
1: Climate denier?
3: We have a racist and transphobe in the White House.
1: He's a climate denier. He's a racist, a fascist, a transphobe, and that makes sense to these mentally impaired people. Aren't they amazing? Mm-mm-mm. Claire Valdez, she won her primary, and that means she's going to win the seat in the House of Representatives and come to Washington. Here she is. She's a communist. Her name is Claire Valdez.
5: We have declared that this movement is durable. I will lead the
1: fight
5: against ISIS cruelty.
1: Yeah, against ISIS. It's we've declared. You don't get to declare anything. And ISIS cruelty. Aren't they amazing? Yeah. So, everybody, we're the bad guys, and all the bad guys are the good guys. They're the left. They're commies. They call themselves socialists. But again, so did Joseph Stalin. And remember what Vladimir Lenin said, Vladimir Ilyich Ulyanov, his real name. And he chose Lenin because they all lied about their names. Hitler's real name is not Hitler, it's Schickel Gruber. And Stalin's real name is not Stalin. And Lenin's real name is not Lenin. And, you know, those are clues on the way to a disaster. And then there's Daria Lisa Chevalier, who gave a victory speech because she won last night, too. All the commies won. And here is the incoming Democrat member of the House of Representatives from New York named Chevalier.
6: We have to use every tool in the toolbox to make sure that we abolish ICE and keep our immigrant neighbors safe.
1: And defund ICE and stop ICE, Immigration and Customs Enforcement, because we don't want immigration laws. We certainly don't want to enforce them. Brad Lander is the Democrat that defeated Dan Goldman, who inherited $250 million from his grandmother, whose great-great-uncle founded Levi Strauss. But never mind that. Defeated him, and the Democrats are very happy that Brad Lander, he won last night, too.
7: What we need instead is a politics of shared safety.
1: Yeah,
7: one
1: safety.
7: That understands that Israelis will only be truly safe when Palestinians are free.
1: Palestinians have been free for years since Israel gave them the Gaza and helped them set up elections, which they used to elect Hamas. They've been so free, they're the freest Arab Muslims in that entire region of the world, the Arab Muslims in Gaza, because they lived previously under the protection of Israel as long as they behaved like civilized people. And yeah, until they're free, they were free. Crazy man, crazy. So New York Mayor Zohran Kwame Mamdani, he supported all of the communists that won. New York City should be fenced off, and we should treat it like Gaza from now on. Everybody in their right mind should leave. If you have money, you should leave, because they're planning on stealing it. They're socialists. But here is Mayor Mamdani, and he supported all of the. He is very excited that the communists won across the board. It was the red wave, the Burgundy Putsch, and here's the mayor of New York that they elected.
24: This is your victory. What you all have shown this evening, whether for state assembly, state senate, or Congress, is that a year ago, it was not the end of a political movement. It was the beginning. And let's hear it for a politics. For a politics that will never forget working people. For a politics that is ready to write a new chapter in our party's history.
1: Yeah, because socialism has always been so good for the working people. They were made slaves under socialism and brutalized and died young and thrown into gulags by the millions. But you guys are going to get it right this time, I'm sure. Hassan Piker is another one of their extreme lunatic lefties. Hassan Piker is a streaming guru and hero of the left, influencer. That's an idiotic name for people. But here's Hassan Piker. He's a Democrat leader.
4: They're calling it a sweep. They're calling it the sweep that the Knicks couldn't make. That's what they're saying. That's what I've heard. We were able to go out.
1: That's not what they're saying.
4: We were able to turn out. We were able to knock on doors. And we were able to get voters to realize that a better future is possible. That do-nothing Democrats that have spent decades upon decades sitting on their comfortable thrones, collecting paychecks for corporate donations and foreign lobbies, they better recognize that a new politics is coming to the rest of the country, because every single victory that Americans see gives them confidence that a better future is possible.
1: This reminds me of the great British documentary series, The World at War, the greatest documentary series ever made in all probability. I have it on DVD at home, just an extraordinary series. And this is the rise of bad things in America. And that can't be good for the United States of America. And honestly, it does remind me of early episodes in The World at War of what was happening in Europe. Hassan Piker doesn't know anything about that. Here's Hassan Piker. He really hates Israel and the Jews.
4: People living in Republican states need adequate housing, too. People in Republican and purple states need health care, too. That's
1: have
4: what
1: it.
4: We're here to provide. I think people
1: no,
4: in red
1: not.
4: States and purple states also find our allegiance to Israel to be unconscionable, especially because Israel is for far too long left unaccountable to do whatever it wants and has taken $300 billion of American tax dollars. I think that's a convincing message, not only in one of the bluest districts in the country, but that's a convincing message in all districts in this country.
1: He lies about everything. He's a psychopath and a liar. Byron York was on the television and asked about where the Democrats are. Byron York, a very bright guy, a fine writer, and he's not full of hooey. Byron York was asked about the state of affairs with the Democrat Party and beyond.
8: There's something going on here. Is when a party loses, as the Democrats did in 2024, they enter a period of introspection. They have a debate about where they're going. And there were some Democrats, as you know, who after losing to Trump in 2024 said, we've gone too far left. We need to moderate. Get back to the center. But there were others who said, no, no, no, we have not gone far enough to the left. And those are the ones who had the huge victory last night. Now, whether that's going to translate into national terms, we don't know. But right now, Mamdani really is the king of the socialist wing of the Democratic Party.
1: That's a fact, Jack. Yeah, and the Democrat Party is the socialist party. So I got to tell you, Hakeem Jeffries is the loser in all of this. Nancy Pelosi, the Democrat Party is the loser in all this. The modern Democrat Party is going to break away and form the Confederate States of America again. And we have the mailbag questions coming up as well. Don't go anywhere.

0: 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Now, seeing my grandson out on the water, it means everything to me. 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
20: Big wins for Democratic Socialists in New York City, backed by the popular Democratic Socialist mayor, Zoran Mamdani. Already there are Republicans trying to tie the winners here to National Democrats, and already there are some National Democrats a little bit nervous about how their own party might be painted. With us now, CNN Chief Data Analyst Harry Enten. Sir, good to see you. When we talk about Democratic Socialists,
21: yeah,
20: how are they perceived?
21: You know, I will tell you, there is a reason why Republicans nationwide are licking their chops, and why there are at least some Democrats who are a little bit worried, because what is true in New York City in a Democratic primary ain't necessarily true nationwide with the general electorate. I mean, just take a look here. Net favorable rating of Democrat Socialists. If you look at Democrats nationwide, look at this. Democrat Socialists on the positive side of the ledger at plus 17 points. This includes Democratic-leaning independents. But look at all voters. A completely different world. 27 points underwater Democratic Socialists of America are in the net favorable rating. So what are we talking about? A 44-point difference here in the wrong direction when we come to Democratic Socialists of America jumping from being pretty popular among Democrats to being not popular at all among all voters.
20: What about just the word socialist or socialism? How's that doing?
21: Yeah, okay. So, you know, one of the trends that we have seen is in among Democrats, socialism has become more popular over the last decade and a half. But what about the rest of the electorate? And this, I think, gives the game away right here. Okay, positive view of socialism. Among Democrats, look at this. Up considerably from where we were in 2010, 50% to now 66% now. That's a jump of 16 points in a decade and a half. But look at all others. The number is the same. It was 29% back in 2010. It's 30% now. Socialism has become increasingly popular among Democrats, but it is a much tougher sell in the rest of the electorate. It's a much tougher sell among independents, and this is why Republicans actually think that there could be some electoral opportunities because of these Democratic Socialists winning primaries, and why there are a number of mainstream Democrats who are going, I'm not quite sure about that.
20: Okay. Getting a lot of focus here in New York City. There are a lot of people, I occasionally, one of them, as a non-native New Yorker, think that New York gets disproportionate focus. Is this something that really is only a New York thing in terms of how people are paying attention?
21: No. This is what is so important. You know, when it comes to the popularity of Democratic Socialism, that may stay in the major urban corridors. But when it comes to it being an issue that people are talking about, this is why I think Republicans really like what's going on here. And given what you see in a slide like this, where you see, hey, you know what, there's still socialism isn't popular, and when you see, oh my goodness gracious, among all voters, it really isn't popular, Democratic Socialist America, that's why Republicans are saying, hey, there could be electoral opportunities here.
22: All right, we are going to have the mailbag coming up very shortly, our weekly mailbag event, and got a couple of fun ones I saw that made me laugh out loud when I was reading them, and that's great. Also, there's a lefty member of the San Francisco City Council. They call it the Board of Supervisors. She went on leave at the end of March, and she stayed away. Melted down, she broke down into tears, explained to her constituents yesterday, that she needs mental health break. She needs a mental health break. The supervisor, Jacqueline Fielder, that's her name, and she's a leftist, of course, says she's set to return to work next Monday after absence for 3 months earlier this year. And there were theories that she was motivated by first-term lawmaker she is missing from City Hall because she needed mental health treatments. And, you know, she's a white woman. And as we know, more than half of women that identify as liberals have mental illness. And they've been diagnosed with more than half, 56%. Diagnosed with mental illness, and another one in San Francisco now, and even her voters are saying maybe we should let her have full-time mental health time off. What do you think about that? Yes, sir. They're very, very unwell. I have the mailbag questions in front of me, and they're coming up, and they're fun. They're always fun. I was looking at a couple of them today, made me laugh out loud just looking at the questions. That is coming up.

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7: Good Saturday to you. We do have a chance of a shower or thunderstorm during the afternoon and evening hours. High today of about 93. Then for our overnight, look for a low of 72. For Sunday, more chances for afternoon and evening thunderstorms. Look for a high Sunday of 91. And Monday, as you head back to work, slight chance of a shower or thunderstorm. Otherwise, mostly sunny with a high of 92. I'm Steve Leader Adams. in the Weather Center.
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9: I found these old pictures of me and my best girl with George W. Bush and Laura Bush in the White House at the Christmas party. And then I was rummaging around and I found another picture of me and my best girl at the White House with George W. Bush and Laura Bush at the White House for the Christmas party. And the pictures are nearly identical, but it turns out they're from different years. They're not the same picture. You'd look at them and say, well, that's the same picture in front of the same painting of George Washington, but no. I got to get to my mailbag queries. There are some of them are queries. But the Reuters news agency just broke minutes ago. President Trump cancels signing of bipartisan U.S. housing bill. I'm thinking the Democrats poisoned the hell out of it, so that would explain it. Now, U.S. President Donald Trump on Wednesday canceled a planned signing of bipartisan legislation aimed at speeding up the construction and availability of more affordable housing, because that's what the Soviet Union would do. Today's housing news conference and signing is hereby canceled until such time as we pass the desperately needed Save America Act, which I consider to be a national emergency, President Trump said. And good for him, because we're the Congress. We'll tell you what we're going to pass. And yes, sir. By the way, in the Washington metropolitan area, the U.S. Air Force flight demonstration team—I think we used to call them the Thunderbirds, didn't we? But they're flying F-16s, and they've been in the area for several days now. They're going to be flying over Washington, doing a little bit of an air show in Washington. And they're saying at 1927, that's not a year, that's the year that Lindbergh flew the Atlantic, but that is in military time, international time, 7:27 p.m. I'm going to be pre-positioned to watch our Air Force F-16s coming in over the Mall and the White House at just before 7:30 tonight. You can call it 1927 if you want, but, you know, that's when Lindbergh flew the Atlantic. 727 squadron of F-16s, the Air Force flight demonstration team, and that is great. And then there are more flyovers after that as well, but I can't give you the details on those airplanes and all that good stuff. But I love those. I mean, what's better than that? Come on, let's be serious. All right, now let me get to the mailbag, because it's already Wednesday. It's mailbag day on Wednesday. Let's go. And I have the queries in front of me, the questions in front of me. First question is from Mark. Mark, for our start off our mailbag today. Mark asks, on Monday, you teased a story about finding your lost knife, but haven't told us yet. So what happened? And I apologize for that, and I think you're right. I started telling them, you know, news breaks and we fix it and all that stuff, but on Saturday, my best girl and I, we went down to the mall, not far from home, and we were wandering around there. We wanted to go see the reflecting pool. And when we were walking by the front of the Lincoln Memorial, a nice Park Service person, well, we said hello. I said hello to the nice Park Service person in their Park Service uniform. And we were standing there for a minute talking. And soon, in fact, I think it's tomorrow, this week, there is a new thing to do at the Lincoln Memorial. They've opened a kind of an Abraham Lincoln Memorial Museum of sorts beneath the Lincoln Memorial, and it's right there. The space has always been there, but they've updated it and improved it, and I knew, my best girl and I, we knew that it was coming soon, and we were talking to the Park Service person. Said, it's opening. It was Saturday, and he said, it's opening next week. It's opening Thursday of next week. And we said, oh, that's fun. We'll have to come back. And he said, well, listen, if you wanted to get in today, we're letting a couple of people in, a few people. And if you wanted, we can get you in a few minutes. And my best girl and I said, yeah, sure, heck yeah, we'll hang out. And I said, come back in about 10 minutes. So we walked over to the Korean War Memorial and spent a few minutes. And we came back, and the nice the nice people said, all right, come with us. And we went to go into the you go into the basement, a side entrance sort of the Lincoln Memorial, to go into the basement to see the new feature at the Link. And we like to call it the Link and the Jeff, you know, the Jefferson Memorial and the Lincoln Memorial. And we went to go in, and then we're about to walk in, and there are people there who say, now we're going to put you through airport-style security with magnetometers and everything. And I said, oh, okay. And there are probably six of us or something standing there, a couple of other random people, and we're random people too. And I said, okay, fine. Now I have a pocket knife in my pocket. I'm wearing blue jeans, black jeans, and I have my pocket knife, a folding Smith & Wesson spring-activated pocket knife. It's a nice little pocket knife, and I've had it for years, and I tend to carry it everywhere I go. And I said, we're going to put you through airport style security. And I said, okay. And there's a little stone wall there, and I very casually sat down on the stone wall, and I'm talking to my best girl, and I very discreetly pulled my pocket knife, which has a clip on it, you know, a clasp, pulled it out of my pocket, and I very discreetly tucked it down alongside this wall, a granite wall, part of the Lincoln Memorial, in the grass, along the edge of the grass. And I said, and we'll go in and just pick it up. Not the first time I've done this kind of thing, the buildings with security, and I have a pocket knife, right? So we'll just pick it up on the way out. I said, okay, so I put it there very discreetly. And we went in, and we toured the place, and there's a movie that they show you. We're in there for some time, probably 40, 45 minutes or so. And they were coming out, so I just pick it up on the way out. And we were coming out, there's mayhem out in front of the Lincoln because Democrats are all mental. And long story short, I forgot to grab my knife. And I felt bad about it because I like my knife. And I got home later on and said to my best girl, tapping my pocket, I said, damn, I left my knife outside the Lincoln Memorial. And she said, well, we'll go back tomorrow and get it. And I said, okay, we'll go back tomorrow and get it. So the next on Sunday morning, so let's go back to the Link and pick up my knife. So we went down to the Link, and we parked, you know, out on Constitution Avenue, and then walked over to the Link. And I walked, made a beeline, and they're not letting people in on Sunday, as they were letting a few people in on Saturday. And the place is not open, so blah, blah, blah. So I just made a beeline to where I know I left my knife. And I walked right, and there are two security people there, one man and one woman. And they are, I'm not even sure, that the Park Service or something, but they're security people. And I walked up, and I said, hi, you know, how are you? And I start talking, and the lady's talkative first, and then the guy is talkative, and he's smiling, and he's a real nice guy. And I said, listen, I said out loud, I said, listen, we came in here yesterday. We were passing by, and dude said, hey, how'd you like to go in and see it early, see the new feature at the Lincoln Memorial? He said, yeah, sure. And I said, we came over here, and they said, well, there's going to be security. And they both started laughing. The man and the woman both started laughing a little and said, yeah. And the lady spoke up and said, yeah. And you were told you can't bring in your cell phone or a pointy thing like a knife, she said. And the guy laughed and she laughed. And I laughed and I said, yeah. And I said, so when I came and we were coming in and they told us we were going to go through airport style security. And the guy laughed and said, it's still there. And then all three of us laughed. And I said, well, maybe it's still there. And I was standing right there where I left it. And I looked down and I saw I tucked it into the grass a little bit. And I said, oh, there it is. And the guy laughed at me. And I bent over and I picked up my knife and I showed it to him. And I said, wait a minute. I said, you knew this was there and you left it there? And he laughed and said, yeah, I did. And I said, that's very cool of you. And I gave him a fist bump with my knife in my hand. Clutched in my hand. I gave him a fist bump and we both laughed and I said, thanks, you're a good man. And he said, yeah, yeah. And I wandered off and I grabbed my knife. My best girl was waiting down on the sidewalk down there and I walked in and I told her the story. I said, these guys are great. These people are great. They were fun and they're funny and we had a good little laugh. And I got my knife back. And, you know, if you're going to put people through, it's perfectly legal pocket knife. It's not like a sword or anything like that. It's just wonderful. But it was kind of a fun story. I've got to say, and the people were very nice. And it's not, you know, a lot of people carry a pocket knife. It's not a big deal. There's nothing illegal about it. But when you're going into buildings that have magnetometers and security in Washington D.C., you're really not invited to take them with you. But it was a very nice experience, and I And sometimes you go into museums, and many times before have I taken my knife out and put it in a planter or, you know, into a bush or something and go back and get it. And I got to tell you, I'm not the only one, because I've run into other people over the years. I've run into other people doing it. It's not uncommon. But the security people at the Lincoln were fun and cute and hilarious, and it was nice. It was a nice little moment. So, yeah, and I got my pocket knife back. Yes, I did. I was pleased. All right, next question is Eric. Eric asks, "Hi, Chris. As you watch the World Cup matches, which squad, they call them squads, not teams, are you cheering for? Mexico? The Democratic Republic of Congo?" That's a good one, I've got to say. "Do you have a favorite footballer?" And he writes favorite, O-U-R. O-U-R, like the European or Canadian spelling. "Favorite footballer?" They call the players footballers. "Maybe Messi or Ronaldo. Enjoy your programming very much." He says program, M-M-E, program. Canadian and or European spellings. Fun. We have watched, I think, two games. We watched the U.S. game. Planning on watching the U.S. game tomorrow night, which is on against Turkey. And they mispronounce Turkey. They call it Turkiye. It's just Turkey. It doesn't matter how it's spelled in Turkey. It's USA versus Turkey. But it's on at 10 p.m. Eastern time tomorrow night, Thursday night. It starts at 10 p.m. And you know what? I'm going to turn it on and watch it. My favorite squad is the United States of America. However, last night there was the Portugal-Uzbek game on. And we were in Portugal on vacation last year or 2 years ago. I got to say, I was rooting for the Uzbeks. I was really rooting for hoping that the Uzbeks would do well. We got some Uzbek restaurants in Washington, but I wanted the Uzbek to do well against the Portuguese. But the Portuguese, I think they beat them 4-0 or 5-0. And I felt kind of bad for him. But I do want to watch the USA tomorrow night, 10 p.m. Eastern. 10 p.m. Eastern. And Messi is a great player and fun to watch. I don't even know Ronaldo. It's not an American game. You know, we have a lot of great sports. And in Europe, they kick the ball around. Kick the ball. I want the U.S. That's why I want U.S. and USA to win. And I've got to say, our guys look really good. Our team looked really good. Good soccer players. And they seemed like, you know, cool and mellow people, yucking it up with the officials and slapping them on the back. It seemed like we've got good guys on our team, which helps a lot, I think, too. But, yeah, Team USA, Democratic Republic of Congo, I wish them the best. But you know how that goes, Eric. But thank you for the question. We got Mark and Eric with our starting off our mailbag questions for the day. That's great. And I still it's got my knife in my pocket right now. And it's a wonderful night. Joe asks, number three question says, when Muslims visit Utah, do they eschew Zion National Park? Now, that's pretty funny. And, we've been to Utah. I don't think we went to Zion. We went to Arches and some other places, national parks. Beautiful Utah. Went down to Moab. My best girl wanted to go skydiving, so we jumped out of an airplane out of Canyonlands Airport. They dropped us over our hotel, though, which was nice, and we parachuted down there so we could peel off the parachute, walk over to the pool, and get a beer. It was good. That was great. But in Utah, do they eschew Zion? I assume that Muslims would have to. You can't go enjoy anything it's Zionist National Park. You know, it's the Zion National Park in Utah, and it's beautiful and wonderful. But I think if you're a Muslim, you have to reject anything with the word Zion in it. Well, and I've got to say, Joe, I think the Democrats are going to be avoiding Zion National Park as well. All these Democrats elected in New York last night, they're going to avoid Zion National Park. But that's funny. Muslims in Utah don't go to Zion National Park. Funny. That's great. And our last and final mailbag question for the day comes from A. Smid. A. Smid, all capital letters. Smid is, of course, our acronym for Severely Mentally Ill Democrat. So this is from someone identifying as a severely mentally ill Democrat, A. Smid. And the question is, we traded away the White House and majorities in both houses, sounds like a Democrat, for a losing war against Iran. It's not a losing war against Iran, but, you know, nuclear weapons in the hands of radical Islam. Wouldn't you have rather lost the midterms because of mass deportations? that Democrats think we'd lose the midterms because of mass deportations, because the Democrats make sure all the illegal aliens can vote by the millions, and they're stealing democracy, stealing America. Wouldn't you rather have lost the midterms because of mass deportations? No, I think you win the midterms because of mass deportations. And then Ace Mid continues, a border wall and or voting reform instead of yet another war for Israel. I think the United States has an interest in seeing to it that radical Islamists in charge of the nation of Iran, the Islamic Revolution, the Islamic Republic. I think that we, as the United States, we're the great Satan. Israel is only the little Satan. And they're planning on using nuclear weapons against us. It's true, Tel Aviv would likely be the first city that they would use a nuclear weapon on to kill as many Jews as possible and start a worldwide war. They would want to do that. But we're definitely on the top of their list because we're the great Satan. Tel Aviv is closer, and they could get the whole Islamic world into an uproar and all of that stuff. But we traded away

got the okay to make nuclear weapons and expand our ballistic missile reach. In fact, the head of the International Atomic Energy Agency yesterday came out and called the Iranians liars. Maybe I can get to that soundbite. That is our mailbag for today. Thank you, Ace, Mid, and Joe, and Eric, and Mark. Thank you for our mailbag questions on this Wednesday.

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4: What fun. An FBI friend of mine just texted me, "Hey, I have that same knife. That's a great blade." So, yeah, that's great. So I sent him a picture of my knife because, you know, you can do that stuff so easily now. Now, the head of the International Atomic Energy Agency came out yesterday because the Iranians are saying, oh, no, there's nothing in the agreement about not spinning centrifuges and building nuclear weapons and killing everybody. And that's what the Iranians are saying. But we know that they're lying because they lie. They lie all the time. It's what they do. It's a problem. You get sucked into this Middle East stuff and everything's a lie. But here's the head of the IAEA, the International Atomic Energy Agency, saying, oh, no, actually everything the Iranians are saying now is a lie. And what Donald Trump is saying is actually in the documentation. Here he is.
5: This has been signed, has been agreed. Paragraph 8 of this Memorandum of Understanding says explicitly that the nuclear activities that are going to be carried out with regards to the nuclear material facilities and will be supervised by the IAEA.
4: Supervised by letters. The IAEA. Rafael Grossi. Rafael Grossi is what the International Atomic Energy Agency is, the Director General. They like those words, Director and General and Secretary General and General Secretary and all of that stuff. But he just put the lie to the IAEA did, Rafael Grossi, said, yeah, everything Trump said is true.

0: 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We've got you by the ears.
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2: Hi, everyone. I'm Brian Kilmeade. Joining me today is America's wealth coach and best-selling author, Coach Pete DeRuta. Coach, I read a story recently that said some life insurance policy has a living benefit. What is that, and should I have that kind of policy?
3: Brian, if you have a life insurance policy and you don't have a living benefit in it, then I would argue maybe your financial advisor is malpracticing you, because here's what it does. It lets you take a income off your life insurance policy to make sure that you never have to worry about income in retirement. It also lets you take your life insurance death benefit and use that to pay for long-term care expenses when and if you have that need in retirement or before. 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
7: Welcome into the Financial Safari. Consumer advocate Thomas Lipscomb here with you alongside Jackie Selby as well as Denise Reyes-Garcia. We also have Carrie DeRuta in studio with us as well as best-selling author Carrie's dad, someone we all better know as Coach Pete DeRuta. How you doing, Coach?
8: Good. How are you?
7: I am doing very well. How are y'all doing?
9: Great. We got a big gang here today.
7: Yes, we do. Yes, we do. I'm excited for it.
8: Well, we always need a big gang to talk about retirement planning, don't we? I mean, everybody's in different places in their life, and retirement comes real quick, and for some people listening, retirement's not even a thought right now.
9: Yeah, that is so true. Yeah,
8: you know, changes for everybody, and when we get to retirement, we want to just make sure we have enough money to do the things we want to do. That's what it comes down to.
7: You know, it really is a big flip. It's something that can happen overnight. I think of it like, you know, you may get engaged at some point or get married or find out you're having a kid or just these big life moments. You know, someone close to you passes away. And so I want to ask the question, because a lot of people out there, I think, are asking, did I save enough? That's kind of the thing that you ask when you're heading into one of these moments. But I think the question may more be, and I want to ask your opinion on this, obviously, how do I make this money show up when I need it?
8: Yeah, it's important. I mean, you can look at these statements that you have, and it shows your balance. But when you get to retirement, will that balance still be there? And how do you make sure that that balance stays there all the way through your retirement? Mm-hmm. And it's all about taking advantage of the rules and making sure you have a plan that fits the part of your life you're in. I just finished a brand new book. It's called Thrift and Thrive, Mastering Your TSP for a Fearless Retirement. So if you are in the Thrift Savings Plan, if you're a government employee anywhere in the United States, this book will show you some tips and techniques and some secrets that many overlook when it comes to your thrift savings plan, TSP.
7: Wow.
8: So if you'd like a copy of that, by the way, it's hot off the press.
7: Mm-hmm.
8: Matter of fact, it hadn't even got here yet. 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
7: That's awesome. 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This is awesome, Coach. I love this opportunity.
8: Yeah, and if you're not a state federal employee, don't worry. I've got a different book I'm going to be giving away later on here in the show for anyone who wants to have retirement autopilot. That's a two-bucket plan towards financial freedom in retirement. We're going to talk about my new book on the retirement autopilot coming out, too. But that's later on here in the show, so keep listening.
7: I love it. I love it. All right. So I have data coming out here. Federal Reserve says only 35% of non-retirees thought their retirement savings plan was on track. Wow. Only 35%, Coach. And I bet that number, I bet there are some overconfident people even in that statistic.
8: Jackie, you've got some buddies who are getting close to retirement just like I do. What do they think?
9: Oh, everyone is wondering if they've saved enough.
8: Yeah.
9: I just spent time with older cousins. And some of them are already in retirement and just now getting their plan together in their early 70s.
7: Oh, wow. Wow.
8: Now, Thomas, what was that 35% said they felt like they were secure for retirement?
7: They felt like they were on track, that their retirement savings plan was on track. So that's a little ambiguous, isn't it?
8: You know what I like to do when I see a statistic, especially a percentage? I flip it. So that means 65% of people feel like they're not prepared.
7: There you go. Exactly.
8: That's kind of scary when you think about it.
7: That's significant, especially when you think about the possibility of Social Security being possibilities of it being reduced in the future and so on and so forth. This is scary for a lot of people.
8: It's almost more than a possibility now. I think it's almost a guarantee.
7: Yeah, that's good. I'm right there with you. So let me ask, what's the difference between having a pile of money and having a paycheck plan? Because I think that's where a lot of people sit right now, is they have a pile of money. They know that they're going to get that monthly Social Security later on, maybe not all of it, maybe only a portion of it. But how do we make sure that we don't rely on that and we do have our own paycheck plan?
8: All right, well, let's think about retirement and retirement planning like a cookout. Well, this is like retirement income, all right?
9: All right.
8: So the stock market money, that's the burgers on the grill. It smells great. It tastes great, but you got to watch it. One flare up and whoosh, charcoal surprise is no cookout anymore, right? But an annuity, which gives you that lifetime income that we talk about a lot, that retirement autopilot type strategy, the financial fill up every year you get a brand new paycheck for the rest of your life, it's like that cooler full of ice cold drinks. It's not flashy. Unless you get one of the very expensive ones, but you don't have to get an expensive one, right? It's not flashy, but no matter how hot it gets, you know it's there. You're not worrying if even if you're thirsty later. You know there's going to be cold drinks in there because it does its job, and it's not drawing attention, but it's always there for you.
7: That's good. You know, I remember several years ago, it's probably been a decade now, I had a neighbor who had a flare-up on his back porch cost him some of his siding on his house. We'll just say not a good thing to experience, I'm sure.
8: Well, they outlawed, when I was in college, they started outlawing grills out on the decks of your two- or three-story apartments, right?
7: If you're
8: on the second or third story. And if you were on the first story, you had to be like 15 feet away from the apartment. Yeah, because the fire marshal did that, because studies have shown. If you have too many people with grills too close to places catch on fire. They learned that.
7: It's true. And again, we are here with best-selling author Coach Pete DeRuda. If you have a question that you want to get in front of Coach Pete and the team, just give us a call here at the Financial Safari, 800-661-7383. 800-661-7383. You can also text that keyword plan to 600-700. That's the keyword plan to the number 600-700. Now let me ask you this, Coach. It often happens in our health that we're not prompted to do something until the doctor tells us to. We're not prompted to fix something with our car until that check engine light comes on. Mm-hmm. What mistakes happen when retirees wait until the first bad market to build that income plan?
8: Sometimes people wait even past the check engine light, Thomas. I've been in a few Ubers lately when I look up into the front of the car and I see that little engine block lit up, on the dashboard.
7: I
8: wonder to myself, of course, I say self, I wonder if my Uber ride's going to, I wonder if I'm going to get delivered.
7: I get
8: because,
7: that.
8: Because I don't want to get stuck on the side of the road. What if an Uber broke down and you were on your way somewhere? Could you order another Uber from your current Uber?
7: You know, that's a great question. The whole time I'm in here thinking in my head, chitty chitty bang bang, we love you.
8: Yeah, I mean, now, Thomas, forgive me, but I forgot what your question was.
7: No, you're fine. So when we're talking about building a truly comprehensive plan, we shouldn't wait until that first bad market. So what mistakes happen if we do wait until that until we're reactive as opposed to planning?
8: Well, reactive turns into impulsive, right? Then you start doing things just on a whim, and all of a sudden you don't know why you're in trouble, but you're in trouble financially.
7: And
8: it's like going to a doctor, and they say, well, why have you gained weight? Well, doc, I've never had a snack in my life. We always lie to ourselves, don't we? And we invested too much money in risk, and we always have an excuse for it. Oh, my broker said this was the best thing ever.
7: Really.
8: We just have to be very careful and be honest with ourselves. We lie to ourselves a lot, don't we?
7: We do. And the thing is Vanguard has reported that hardship withdrawals have risen another 6% in 2025, which is showing how pressure can push people into a retirement account at the wrong time. Coach, we've talked
8: have
7: about
8: they rosen
7: you know,
8: or risen, Thomas?
9: Did they risen?
7: Rosen, risen. I'm not sure. I think I might be making up words here.
8: You've been listening to the radio. Rosen Law Firm.
7: That's good. I like it.
8: No,
7: I like it.
8: No, but it's true though. No, they've risen. Yes, they have risen, and it's getting. Go ahead. Sorry.
7: No, you're fine. You're fine. And the thing is that these are things that allow that can force people at times into retirement. We've talked about in the past how a lot of people can retire on their own terms, but many times they're forced into that as well.
8: Well, that's why it's important you have got a real plan, and so that you can retire on your terms because you already know what the terms are. Mm-hmm. I mean, how do you retire on your terms if you really don't know what the terms are going to be?
7: Yeah, it's true.
8: If you don't know, you're going to have lifetime income forever, then you really can't retire on your terms. You're retired
7: on a roller coaster or something
8: terms.
7: Like that. I want to make
8: you're,
7: sure.
8: You're depending on something else, too. When you get to retirement, you don't want to depend on anything but your guaranteed plan, the plan that's going to have a lifetime income for you. You don't want to depend on or hope. If you're depending on hope and change happening, it might not happen when you think it would, and it might not happen at all. So we need to have things that are guaranteed in writing to happen, and that's why we have lifetime income plans that are in writing showing you exactly what kind of income you could get at certain ages at the minimum. We always say at the minimum because you could always get more but never less, and that's the ultimate retirement plan is you approach retirement with certainty, 100% certainty, knowing that what you've been promised is going to be there or more all the way through retirement. I don't know. Jackie, when you get to retirement, if you had more money than you were promised, would you be mad or happy?
9: I'd be so happy. I got jewelry to buy.
8: Well, but if you had less, it'd be the other side of the coin, right? If you were promised a certain amount of income and you got there and it was half of that, or then you started getting hemming and hawing and then the guy tells you got to wait a couple more years before you can get any income, you're not in the right plan.
9: Right. That's what I thought is that the words that you used, guaranteed, and what you're expecting is really going to happen. The guy who sells you just stocks and so forth, that's really not what he can say.
8: Yeah. Well, unfortunately, there's a lot of bad people out there, and we've run into a really bad, in my opinion, a really bad investment that's been sold as a lifetime income stream, non-traded REITs. Non-traded REITs. There's a real estate funds that are sold as retirement income a lot of times, and they shouldn't be because you're investing in a pool of real estate investors. And many times some of these don't do as promised. So I just wrote a book, I Hate Non-Traded REITs, and So Should You. Big money mistakes that can be avoided. So if you are being pitched a non-traded REIT, you really need to read this book before you ever put your money at risk like this. So, Thomas, we've got this book. If you come in and get your no-cost total retirement plan done for you, you'll also leave with a copy of this book. So right now we're opening the phone lines to get your true plan put in order for you. It will turbocharge your lifetime income and take the worry out of living in retirement. We've seen others charge over $1,000 for a written plan like this. Our plan even goes one step further and consolidates everything down to one page, color-coded, showing your whole retirement outcome and income on this one page. 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
9: Financial Safari with Coach Pete. We also have Coach Pete's daughter, Carrie Deruda, hanging out with us. And Thomas Lipscomb, of course, and I'm Jackie Selby. We were talking about REITs, and you wrote a new book about it, Coach.
8: I did, and I think it's important that everybody knows about this book because, well, if you've ever heard of a REIT, if you have never been pitched one, maybe you need to read it ahead of time so you know what's going to happen when you get pitched. But the name of the book is I Hate Non-Traded REITs, and So Should You, Big Money Mistakes That Can Be Avoided. So you don't have to get into this plan if you don't want to be. And a lot of people are making this mistake because they get fooled by the glossy brochure, Thomas. I've seen some brochures that must cost about $20 each.
7: Yeah, isn't that true? And I'll tell you, there's no foreshadowing with the title. You state it right in the title that you do not like non-traded REITs, and the proof is in the writing.
8: Well, I've seen so many people get put in there when they shouldn't have been, and once you get in, it's sort of like the Hotel California. What could you do? You could check in anytime you want, but what could you never do?
7: Leave
8: a lot of times, what it seems like.
9: Yeah, you can never leave. I was invested a while ago in one of those things, and you can never get your money out. The guy went to prison. See? The other woman went to prison. But that the money is sitting in a fund, but you can still never have it.
7: Yeah.
8: Here's what happens. They really sell it on the dream of income, and now you can brag to people how you invest. You're pooling your money with a lot of other people investing in big skyscrapers or mm-hmm. shopping centers. Mm-hmm. You know, they need people to invest in that so they can rent them from you, basically. But, I mean, what happens is the person who puts together the non-traded REIT usually is the one that makes money, and they spend too much many times, and then they go bankrupt. So your income goes away. That's a horror story we've seen locally here in North Carolina. As a lot of people were put into some non-traded REITs, and now the non-traded REITs are not paying them, and you can't get the money out. That's a double whammy. Once the income stream stops, it really never starts again.
7: So. It's true. I want to ask about this. My mom, you know, growing up, and I try to teach this to my kids, choose your friends wisely. And you talk about that, Coach, as well on air in a different way of surround yourself with fiduciaries, true planners, independent people who are making sure they're looking out for your best interest. And I had never heard of a non-traded REIT when I first started recording with you, Coach, and I've learned a lot about it. But how do you know that you're getting good information, and what puts people in this position? Because I think if I'm out there and I'm hungry, I'm going to go to Burger King, McDonald's, whatever, some fast food. So somebody's trying to get this non-traded REIT for a purpose. And what do you think that is, and what is a better alternative to that?
8: Well, the purpose is it's sold as a income alternative to certain things that give you income. A lot of times it's sold as an annuity alternative. Hey, yeah, you don't need to put your money in annuity. Put in this non-traded REIT, they say. Because the non-traded REIT's guaranteed to give you lifetime income, they say. Once you get in, sometimes it does. Like I'm not disparaging all non-traded REITs, but there's enough dirty water in the pool to make me not want to go swimming. You know, maybe that's not a Baby Ruth bar.
7: Oh, no, I get what you're saying. There are those pools I used to run through the woods in the country. I had a horse and all that stuff, and you'd come up against a creek. And you guys may know the term stagnant water. It would have this kind of copper color to it. There'd be animals and stuff starting to breed in there. You don't want to drink from that.
8: I call that mosquito water.
7: Yeah, there you go.
8: And so that's what happens, though. And a lot of times they make it look good. Again, the fancy brochure makes it look good. Mm-hmm. The fancy brochure giveth and the fine print taketh away. And so we just had to be very careful. So my book analyzes that, goes into great detail. It's over 100 pages. We've seen so many bad things happen. It was time to write a book on it because too many people are being led down that path. And they're basically, they should have their money. Some of their money should be in a lifetime annuity instead of a trap your money forever REIT. So be very careful. And if you'd like a copy of this book, well, let's do this, Thomas. The book is not complete yet as far as it hasn't been printed yet. Amazon, it's on Amazon. You could buy the ebook, the Kindle book.
9: Okay.
8: We should have the books in the next 3 weeks. But if you would like to be on the list to get a copy, and I'll send a copy out to the first 20 people who call right now when we get them at no cost or obligation. We'll even pay for the postage to send to you. So if you are you being peddled a REIT, if you've gone to one of these seminars, we see them launched a lot of times at these dinner seminars. You get these invitations in the mail. They have like three or four bullet points, bullet points you could Google and find out all the information you need.
7: Truly.
8: But you see that it's at a nice steakhouse. You go get a steak, and while you're there eating a steak, all of a sudden they somehow talk you into making an appointment with them, and then all of a sudden you have a non-trader REIT in your portfolio.
7: So, you go from worrying about the sear on your steak to the sear on your portfolio.
8: Be careful. You know, it's sort of like when you go – I've seen these seminars before where this guy's up in the front, and he's claiming that he can hypnotize you.
7: Yeah.
8: You know, it never works for me. But every now and then they'll get people up on stage. Happens on cruises a lot of times. I think there was one on our Disney cruise one time when there was a hypnotist up there. So 10 people went on stage, and six of them, they get kicked off the stage because the hypnotist knew that they weren't falling for what he was shoveling, right? But four of them acted like they were hypnotized. Like anytime he said it, and then he like do a lot of stuff on stage and then snap his fingers, and he went back to the audience. But then every time he said a certain word, they would bark in the audience.
9: Oh, please.
7: That's so funny.
8: Get the dog. The dog in this one is the non-trader REIT. So you don't need a bark or have a dog. There's a lot better alternatives than non-trader REITs, and I'll tell you why if you call right now.
7: All right, that number, 800-661-7383. And again, this is a conversation because we want to make sure that you have a plan to last all the way through retirement, that you're not being peddled something that you really should, that's not healthy for you at the end of the day. Again, that conversation begins, 800-661-7383, 800-661-7383, or you can always text the keyword plan to the number 600-700. That is the keyword plan to the number 600-700. And Coach, I guess it was American Idol or something that started this a long time ago, but that 600-700 is not a full, you know, 919-555-1234, but it gets over to us.
8: Well, they've come up with a very creative name for it. They call it a short code.
7: Short code, yes.
9: That's right. I remember
8: so,
9: that. Yeah,
8: speaking of which, all right. Now, I talked about the non-traded REIT book that we went into making sure people have the right retirement plan here. But if you would like to get on the list for us to send you a copy of this book, the first 20 who text right now, the first 20 of you who text to this short code, 600-700, the following letters, REIT, Real Estate Investment Trust. So REIT to 600-700, you'll get on the list and we'll send you at our cost the copy of this book when we get it from the publisher, which should be in the next 2 to 3 weeks. So go to 600-700 on your phone, and in the body, type REIT and press send, and you'll be on the list.
7: I love it. REIT. Let's see how autocorrect does for us on that one, Coach.
8: Yeah, well, be careful.
7: We'll get it either way. Yeah. We'll get it either way. No worries out there. Again, REIT, Real Estate Investment Trust, to 600-700. Again, that short code number is 600-700. And it's okay. If you misspell it, we're here for you. We'll diagnose whatever autocomplete does to your entry.
8: Hey, the little thing you're supposed to talk to on your phone is supposed to translate for you and then you send if you're driving down the road so you don't have to look at your phone.
9: Mm-hmm.
7: Yeah.
8: What do they call it? Siri?
7: Siri, yeah, sure. Yeah.
8: It messes up about 40% of my words.
7: Mm-hmm. I get that.
8: So then you spend time trying to spell check it when you're driving down the road, and that sort of like defeats the purpose of being hands-free.
9: I've noticed that. It does not like your accent or something. It just does not like you.
8: Does it like you?
9: No, it never likes me either.
7: My wife, she'll ask Siri stuff at the house, and she'll say pretty much to the extent of identify yourself instead of actually helping her.
9: Because she's a foreigner, that's why.
7: It says, who is asking this question? Yeah.
8: Yo, mama.
7: Exactly.
9: Gosh.
8: That was back from the 70s. Mm-hmm. All right, it's just important to make sure that we know what's going on around us and what's available for us. And there are a lot of tools and techniques that are overlooked because the flashy object. And, here's another thing about those non-traded REITs. Many times, if the person offering it to you is a broker, they can take their commissions right out of your money when you put it in.
7: Mm.
8: This is a big thing. because we have some investment advisors who also are brokers, so they act like they're investment advisors who can't take a commission. Yet once you buy it from them, they put their broker hat on when you're not looking, and they take commission out. So what kind of commission, Coach Pete, can someone take out of a non-traded REIT when I buy it from them? Well, we've seen 10%. So if you put in $100,000 into this non-traded REIT, and then you get your first statement that shows your balance, guess what your balance reads?
7: 10% less.
8: Well, 90,000, Thomas. Golly. That's good math. You do the math. 10% of 100,000 is $10,000. $10,000 commission comes out. 90,000 goes into your pocket or your account. Well, your account, wait a minute. 90,000 goes into your account, and 10,000 goes into your broker's pocket for the hard work of selling you a non-traded REIT.
9: Does that mean it's non-regulated, too? Is that what that means?
8: Oh, they're regulated, but they're not regulated that good, I don't think.
9: I don't think so either.
7: FINRA's
8: in charge of them.
7: That's where Jackie, you know, and I try to do home repairs and stuff like that, but ChatGPT and Googling and all that stuff can get you in trouble sometimes because you'll get this information you assume is correct. Mm. You really need to work with someone. Coach, you've been doing this over 34 years now. I got to update it, not 33, 34 years. And you see these things regularly. You know what's going on, and you know what's beyond the headline, and I think that's very important.
8: We're going to do a webinar on retirement investment techniques and tools, and also the bad guys, like talking about variable annuities, non-traded REITs, some of the things that get people in trouble in retirement.
7: Yeah.
8: Now, if you're younger, maybe they're okay, but if you're 50 or older, we call that the financial red zone. That's not the time to be experimenting with unknown products or strategies that may or may not work. We cannot have that word may in our retirement plan. It must work, and it must give us lifetime income, because if not, we will be back at work. We will be begging people for money, and we can't have that. We need to have the definite security of a lifetime income plan that works. And if you'd like your very own total retirement plan, we have 22 steps, folks. I wrote the book called The Total Retirement Plan. The 22-step total retirement plan, Coach Pete's power plan, puts you in charge of retirement. So if you'd like your very own 22-step total retirement plan done for you, we do all the steps, folks. 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We do it for you, but we show you our work. Mm. So my dad was a college professor, and he always liked people to show the work for the answer, because physics was a lot harder than just coming up with the answer out of your head. You had to show your whole problem lined out and how you got to the answer. And we will do the same thing with you, but we'll show you the whys, the hows, and the when. 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Thomas, tell folks how they can get their plan done at no cost or obligation for the next 30 people who call right now.
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7: 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So if you want to find out more about the 7 baby steps to a ridiculously reliable retirement income, maybe you were listening earlier and you want to understand, what is this TSP thing? How do I take advantage of it? My boss has been telling me about how he'll match or contribute to it or whatever it is. 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And all of that can begin right here at the show website, financialsafari.com. Again, that is financialsafari.com. Now, before we get going, I thought we'd get a little news clip in here. I have United Refining Chairman and CEO John Katsimatis, and I hope I said that correctly, and I'm sorry if I didn't, but he's talking tax policy, and I find this very interesting what he alludes to here. Take a listen to this.
11: We never punish success. We welcome success. If you force me to live 181 days or 186 days, whatever the number is, in Florida, if I spend for breakfast, lunch, and dinner, for Ubers, for taxis every day, you know how much money that's going to cost them? You know, they can take their congestion tax and, how do you say it, shove it. We know that word. And they can take their tax on top of the tax. In other words, this tax is going to be on top of the real estate tax. What happened in Great Britain? The taxation without representation. You're taxing the tax.
7: You're taxing the tax. Okay, so he is specifically this gentleman who, again, he's leading United Refining Chairman. He's the CEO, but he's
8: talking, excited.
7: He did. He was obviously talking about states like Florida where they don't have the income tax and things like that. But at the end of the day, Coach, this is where I wanted to bring in financial termites. You have a great term for this, and it really identifies what they are, because who in the heck wants a termite in their home? And taxes are one of your financial termites, and that's just an example of how we all – dude, run into the tax conversation every day.
8: Problem with termites is you usually just see one, but there's a lot more, right? If you see one, there's more. That's what mom used to say about roaches back in the day. We grew up in student housing when I was about 3 years old. We lived in married student housing when I was a youngster because mom and dad had me on their honeymoon, and dad was still in school getting his master's and PhD. So I got to live in married student housing when I was a little kid.
7: Nice.
8: But I remember mom saying, if you see one, there's more, Peter.
7: Oh, yeah.
8: So we don't – termites, the same thing. So if you see one bad fee, there's probably more junk fees in there as well, is what I'm getting at. And if you see one tax, the government's never met a tax they don't like, so there's probably a lot more taxes. And now, this is a book that I've been working on, and I'm almost done. I found a zip drive with a lot of almost finished books that I've been working on for the last 15 years. And when I cleaned out one of my closets in the office the other day, and I said, that's what I put all my stuff on a zip drive and had lost it. So I found it. So my books are coming back, and I'm renovating them, and I'm updating them to what's going on now, because when I lost the zip drive, it was probably about 2019.
9: Oh, wow.
8: So
7: nice.
8: Now I back up my copies on the cloud, Thomas. We weren't doing the cloud back
9: right.
8: then, you know?
7: No, it's true, though. You think of what has changed since then.
8: So wow. One of the books I'm very proud of, when it comes out, I want to make sure to get it in any business owner's hands who's not happy with taxes. So if you're a business owner, an entrepreneur, self-employed, you need to listen here, because there's 12 little-known IRS loopholes that can let you legally keep six figures or more every year, depending on how much you make, by the way, if you utilize these loopholes. And I call this book The Tax-Free Millionaire. So if you are a business owner, you want to make sure to get that tax plan that correlates with the income you're making. The problem is, a lot of times, if you're a business owner, you make money all year long, but you never see it, it doesn't seem like. And then when the tax bill comes, you don't have the money sitting around anymore. So you say, I made all that money, where'd it go? Mm-hmm. So if you're asking yourself that question, where did it all go? Well, maybe it needs to stay. And you need to, and there's some tools and techniques that can make sure you don't have to write checks to the IRS, and maybe even don't write a lot of checks to the IRS if you utilize a lot of the tax code strategies we have in this book coming up. So if you want to get on the list for the Tax-Free Millionaire book, but more importantly, let's get a plan, a business owner financial plan, not just a regular financial plan. So if you're a business owner and you want to get that retirement plan that correlates with what you've been doing and what you deserve, call now. We'll reserve 10 spaces for business owners or entrepreneurs, people that are paying too much in taxes and want to find some ways around it. We have the legal loopholes. Now, we're not going to get you in trouble because these are legal in the IRS code, even identify what page you're on in the IRS code for you in the book. So if mm-hmm. you'd like to get this book, or get on the list to get this book, or get that true appointment to make sure you have that total retirement plan as a business owner, call right now. We'll get you on the list.
7: And that number is 800-661-7383, 800-661-7383, or text keyword plan to 600-700. That is keyword plan to 600-700. Coach, it surprises me. Even in my own tax situation is so basic. I'm not a business owner. I have a few kids, you know, single household. We're filing jointly and all that jazz. But every now and then you come across this thing that all of a sudden saves you a certain amount on your taxes, and you could have just not known about it, gone on, filed, paid the extra, and maybe have never discovered about it in the future. Or, oh, you did run across it. Oh, you did figure out, oh, your advisor did say take advantage of that. And all of a sudden, you have this extra money in your pocket, or that you're able to write off. These are real numbers we're talking about. And if I think about my grandma, my grandpa saying, you know, a penny saved is a penny earned, or her bending down at 60 years old to pick up a quarter outside of the grocery store. We have to do this for ourselves, because there's much more than just a penny or a quarter to take here.
8: Mm-hmm. I remember back in the day, we'd look down, find a penny, run right to the convenience store. That penny would get you two pieces of candy.
7: There
8: no tax
7: go.
8: Back then. It was no sales tax, man. Nowadays, that piece of penny candy is probably a dime, and there's tax on it, so it costs you 12 cents.
7: So then you have to sell your penny to No, I'm not even going to go that direction.
8: Crazy.
7: How much is my copper worth?
8: That's inflation.
7: I love it.
8: Well, you had a copper. Like, they stopped making the penny. Well, they stopped putting a lot of copper in it, because the penny was worth about 3 cents for every penny they made. It costs more than that to make it, obviously, because all the manufacturing and the distribution and all the stuff that goes into making something. But the government figured out no one has penny candy anymore anyway.
7: Yeah,
8: and everyone's using credit cards, it seems like. So, it's funny. They say, like, the gas station rewards you for paying cash, yet most every place you try to shop at won't take cash these days.
7: Yeah, isn't that true? Yeah,
8: this is funny, isn't it? It doesn't make much sense. There's something else that I don't understand going on. I'm sure everybody else has their own concerns. But it's just about, we need to make sure we worry about ourselves and our own retirement account.
9: Mm-hmm.
8: But I've been talking about this on air now for 22 years, and I've been in the financial arena for 34 years. Mm-hmm. And we've been telling folks over and over again the power of lifetime income and the importance of being in control of your decisions and not letting somebody else who has your money decide for you. You need to be in total control. And many of you could retire early if you rearranged the deck chairs on your Titanic.
7: No,
8: and
7: good.
8: Your Titanic doesn't have to be sinking either. We can make sure that Titanic gets fixed and turns into that powerful cruise ship it always was supposed to be if you get the right plan in place. So if not, if you have the plan that everyone else has, you may do what everyone else does. And many times, if they're all going down, you go down with them. And we don't want that. We want to make sure you get that retirement lifeboat that will get you all the way through retirement.
7: Yeah, that's good. And again, we're here with best-selling author Coach Pete DeRuta. Connect with him and his team. Make sure you get your questions answered by calling 800-661-7383, Again, that's 800-661-7383. You can also connect with us by texting the keyword plan to 600-700. That is keyword plan to 600-700. And, Coach, while we're on the topic of taxes, I want to bring in the conversation of the Roth conversion. I think a lot of people can get excited. Maybe some people get overexcited. Maybe some people get underexcited. Mm-hmm. But where do we put this Roth conversation in our retirement transition conversation? And again, folks, I want to remind you, when I'm talking about that conversation, we need to start having this 5 to 10 years before retirement. And so if you're thinking about retiring, let's say 65, if you're 55, 50 even, I would say 60 years old, we need to start looking at this. But where does the Roth fit into this picture?
9: Yeah, is there a sweet spot?
8: Well, the important thing to remember about the Roth IRA, if you have one, if you've been putting money into a Roth over the years, that's a really good thing because you've been building that money tax-free.
7: Mm-hmm.
8: But if you're trying to convert to a Roth now, there's a couple more things you need to consider. Number one, if you convert some IRA money to Roth money, you're going to need to have a different pool of money to pay the taxes on that conversion. Because if you take the money out of the IRA to pay the taxes, you're going to owe another tax bill on the money you just took out of the IRA to pay the taxes.
7: Mm, okay, yeah.
8: It's almost like an infinity problem. So as long as you have some money somewhere else to help pay the taxes on the Roth, it makes a lot of sense. But before we do that, before we ever convert a regular IRA to a Roth IRA, we need to do the printout that shows when the break-even years are going to be.
7: Because yeah.
8: You're paying taxes now, so now you're in a hole. So how many years will it take for you to dig yourself out of that hole you just created because you pay taxes converting the money to Roth? And it's nothing to be scared of, mm-hmm. but we need to see in writing. Because, hey, we say, wait, it's going to take 11 years for you to break even. It might not make sense if you're 70.
7: Yeah.
8: But if
7: yeah.
8: you're 50 and we'll say, hey, this will take 7 years to break even, well, heck, you'll be 57. And that's good. You know, you'll be still working and your money's already cleaned out from the tax man. So, again, we do the equations for you, and then it's up to you to decide. I give recommendations, but I don't make the final decision. You do.
7: Yeah, that's good. And that's what's great about this whole conversation is Coach Pete and his team are here to answer questions that you have. Make sure you understand what's going on because, again, nobody's twisting your arm. Nobody's forcing you to do something. We just want to give you an accurate assessment of where you're at and best potential solutions to make sure that you have absolutely incredible retirement. Right, Coach?
8: Yeah. So if you have money in 401ks, IRAs, 403bs, thrift savings plans, it's all in a taxable account. If you'd like to see what you could do to navigate the tax world and make sure to have the proper allocation of your money, call right now. We'll sit down for you and we'll do a before and after look ahead before you make any decision. We'll also diagram out a true retirement income plan. We call it a financial fill-up strategy that will give you income for the rest of your life without the money being at risk and without any games, gimmicks. There are ways to do this, folks. It'll give you that certainty you deserve all the way through retirement. So if you're one of the next 20 people who call with at least $200,000 dedicated to retirement, we can put a lifetime income plan together for you. 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
7: That is what it is all about. 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
7: 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You got a great party planned for the event. 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
8: Yeah, we're limited to 50 people, so we already have a bunch of spots spoken for. But if you'd like if you want to be a contestant on the show, we've got some great prizes. We're going to record three shows on that day, mm-hmm. And so come in and studio audience. We've also have a viewing party situation set up in another part of the office for overflow.
7: I love viewing party.
8: You know, I heard a lot of that. I heard that term during the Hurricanes' march to the Stanley Cup. By the way, congratulations to the Carolina Hurricanes.
7: Woo!
8: For winning the Stanley Cup.
7: That's right. I love it. All right. So again, that journey begins right there at CoachPete.com. We're really excited about this. If you tune into our TV show, listen to our radio show regularly, you know that Coach Pete is all about wanting to be on the forefront and making things accessible. And this is a way that we want to get retirement knowledge out there into the hands of the public in a different way. I mean, this is going to be fun, Coach. I'm really, really excited about this. Again, CoachPete.com is where you can begin that journey, though. All right. So diving into the segment here, I've got a great opening here by Sam Altman. If you guys don't know, he's the CEO of OpenAI. AI, obviously, artificial intelligence is changing everything right now. Not everybody's into it. Here's what he's saying in one of his latest interviews.
13: I think people are right to be anxious, and I understand it. You know, this is not even a technological shift that happens every generation. This is one of the big ones.
14: If not one of the biggest.
13: Yeah. And so it would be imprudent not to have some real caution around.
7: So he's saying there, you know, it's imprudent to not have some real caution around AI. Again, this is a CEO of an AI company, so
9: yes.
7: He has, you know, all the desire to want to make sure that AI is hyped up as much as possible. But at the end of the day, we do want to make sure, and I just said it, hyped up, that our retirement plan isn't built on hype. Right, Coach?
8: Well, let's check in with our resident young person on staff for the summer. Her name is Carrie DeRuda. She's my daughter going to Alabama, going to be a rising – well, she's a rising junior, and she's our summer intern. Carrie, what do you think about – and she's been around AI a lot longer than we have, it seems like, right, in her life. When you look at a ratio of years she's lived in her life to years she's had AI, she's got us all beat. Mm-hmm. Carrie, what do you think about AI? Do you think it's going to be here long term?
15: Oh, I think it will be here forever. Now, yep. This is the new normal.
8: Do you use it much?
15: Yeah.
8: What do you use it for?
15: Anything. When my car was broken, that was the first place I went to ask what was wrong with it.
7: Truth.
8: Your car broke and it had that check engine light came on, didn't it?
15: Yep.
8: And what did your daddy do?
15: He told me to take it to the Jeep dealership.
8: And then what did your daddy do?
15: He told me he was getting me a new car.
8: Yeah, so I'm getting a new car, Thomas. We don't play around with an engine. So what kind of car are you getting?
7: I love it.
15: A red Bronco.
8: Did ChatGPT give you permission for that?
15: Yeah, because you told me to look up the measurements.
8: Well, that didn't really give you permission. I gave you permission because I bought it.
15: You told me to find a car that was a similar size, so...
8: I asked you what kind of car you liked. That's what I did.
7: Lamborghini.
15: Well, yeah, I should have went more up.
8: Well, then you wouldn't have got it. Then you would be back in the Jeep again.
7: Yeah, exactly. Hey, that's good right there. That's good. That's good bartering.
15: I don't know if you know, but we found out what was wrong with it.
8: What was wrong with the car?
15: When I had taken it to get an oil change in Alabama in December, and they left the oil cap off.
8: There you go.
9: Oh. What in the world?
8: So the oil cap's gone.
15: Yeah, that's what we found out what was wrong with it when we picked it up on Monday night.
9: So was the Jeep. Gosh.
8: Well, wow. Carrie, you and your daddy have common stories, because when I was at Carolina, I was a junior, had a Mazda 323. I took it to one of those fast oil change places, and they forgot to put the thing on the bottom that you have to take off for the oil to come out. Mm-hmm. They didn't put it on, or they didn't tighten it, so it was leaking. And so I went out to start the car one cold morning in December, and all of a sudden the car was on, and then it was off.
7: Oh,
8: the engine locked up. There was no oil in there. And you can never prove it. So I always say one thing you can do is check. You can make sure the oil cap is on the top. But I'm not getting out of the car to make sure the thing's not there. So you got to depend on somebody sometimes. So anyway, you got to be very careful these days, and you got to you got to trust but verify even at the mechanic.
7: Yeah.
15: Well, now after this, I mean, I'm going to start checking everything after I take it to get anything done now.
7: I mean, now,
8: shout out to Dave Burrell over at Crossroads Ford, who gave me a really good deal. Good buddy of mine, by the way, Dave Burrell. And if you haven't checked out Crossroads Ford, Crossroads Ford is right here in the area in the Triangle. He's over in the Wake Forest one.
9: Wow.
8: But give Dave Burrell a shout. Really good guy.
9: Is that your only Ford? I'm not used to see you have different cars. You have a lot.
8: Well, I had a Ford Flex back in the day. It was the original Coach Pete mobile.
7: Yes, nice. It was. I have pictures of it.
9: Yes. I wanted one of those.
8: I think I got a picture with Carrie standing in front of it back in 2009.
9: Oh, so it's
8: Carrie,
9: nice.
8: About 4 years old.
7: The Flex, that was when they were doing the corn ethanol, right? Wasn't that a big vehicle for that one?
8: No.
7: I don't know.
8: They're still doing corn ethanol. Anytime you put gas in your car, you're putting corn ethanol in there right now, 10%.
7: Yeah, I saw that on one of the pumps, yeah.
8: Welcome to the future, Thomas. We've been doing this. It's been happening for like 15 years. It's driven the price of Jiffy corn muffins up to over $1 a box, when you used to be able to get 4 or 5 for $1 back in the day. Because they're using corn for ethanol instead of corn for muffins.
7: You want to where it Coach should Pete be mad, used.
8: You start messing with Coach Pete's food, Coach Pete gets angry. Go McEnroe.
7: It's true. I'm not even going to talk about Cracker Barrel and where are my corn muffins when I sit at the table. But anyways, we're not going to start that conversation, are we, Coach?
8: Well, you used to be able to sit down and they bring you a couple of muffins and a couple of those biscuits before you even order.
9: They used to.
7: Anyways.
8: I wonder why people go downhill. They stop doing

0: alone. All right, leave my iPhone alone. Now, we need to talk about retirement, though. We need to make sure that someone leaves your retirement plan alone. Many of you listening are just a few steps or maybe one step away from having a successful retirement. You just don't have your money in the right place. Mm-hmm. How do you know? Well, we color code money here in the office, and we do red, green, yellow. So if you'd like to see your plan as it exists now, color-coded, and then what the recommended plan would be in color codes, call right now. 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
2: 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You can also connect with Coach Pete's team at Capital Financial by texting the keyword plan to the number 600-700. That is keyword plan to the number 600-700. And Coach, I appreciate how open you and your team are just to answer questions that people may have, because so many people have these questions out there. They don't feel like they can ask their advisor. They feel like their coworker is going to make fun of them. And you guys are there ready to answer real questions.
0: Yeah, I am. And I also put it in book form. I've got a book. Now, I offered this earlier on the show. I'm going to offer it again here, just in case you joined late. If you are a federal employee or know somebody who's a federal employee and you have the Thrift Savings Plan, that's TSP, it's called. That's the slang they use to describe it. I've written a book called Thrift and Thrive, Mastering Your TSP for a Fearless Retirement. If you'd like a copy of this book, we will send it to you. It's just being published right now. It's at Amazon. You can see the Kindle book there. Mm-hmm. We're going to have the hard copy book as soon as it comes out. We'll send you. It's a great soft cover book, really nice book. It's over 130 pages, but it describes all the options you have in your thrift plan, but it also gives the advantages and disadvantages. It also shows you what you should be in based on your age. So, and also helps discover some of the mysteries you might not know are in that thrift savings plan. So if you're a federal employee, what do you have to lose? I'm going to pay for the book, and I'm going to pay for the postage. All you have to do is give a free call to us right now or text TSP to 600-700. But Thomas, tell folks how to get this book right now.
2: Absolutely. Very easy. As Coach said, just text keyword TSP to 600-700. That is keyword TSP to 600-700. You can also call 800-661-7383. Again, that's 800-661-7383.
0: Yeah, very important. Jackie, the federal employee manual, basically, doesn't go over everything that they need or doesn't go into detail. We educate in this book, going through, breaking down, and translating what some of that jargon means in the federal employee handbook.
3: Mm-hmm. And anything that's attached to the federal government has a lot of fine print.
0: Yeah. Now, let me mention, as the attorneys like me to do, I'm not authorized or employed by the federal government. And that's a good thing, because I'm writing from the outsider's view of what you should be doing on the inside.
2: That's good. Yeah,
0: so, again, all you have to do is text TSP to 600-700, and I will send you this book. I will pay for the postage. I'll pay for the book. The book is $15 on Amazon, but I'll pay for it, and I'll pay for the postage, which will probably be about $15 too. 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They say free book with an asterisk. All you have to do is pay the postage. Here you get a free book, and I pay the postage. All you have to do is pick that phone up and either text or call. Thomas, tell them one more time how they could do that.
2: Sure. That number was 800-661-7383, 800-661-7383, and we have a special code for this offer. Text TSP to the number 600-700. That is keyword TSP to 600-700.
0: 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We'll see you next week, same time, same station, on the Financial Safari.
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1: News this hour from Town Hall. I'm Mary Rose. Iran has launched a drone assault targeting Beiran and a ship in the Strait of Hormuz separately came under attack. It was likely Tehran's response to overnight airstrikes by the U.S. The U.S. had launched its airstrikes in response to an Iranian drone attack on a ship trying to get out of the strait on Thursday. Secretary of State Marco Rubio said Israel and Lebanon had reached a framework agreement aimed at achieving lasting peace and security. Nada Hamada is Lebanon's ambassador to the U.S.
2: The trilateral framework we signed today is a first step on the road to restoring Lebanese sovereignty and territorial integrity.
1: That ceasefire is contingent on a complete cessation of fire by the terrorist group Hezbollah. The situation has grown more desperate by the hour in Venezuela as people dig through the rubble of collapsed homes and apartment buildings. The country is entering its third day after the devastating 1-2 punch of a 7.2 and a 7.5 earthquakes. SRN News and our parent company, Salem Media, are partnering with Christian nonprofit Food for the Poor to rush emergency aid to victims of this tragedy. 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European tourists are discovering firsthand why America's free market system remains the envy of much of the world.
3: 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From massive Buc-ee's travel centers to grocery store selections and even ranch dressing, visitors are sharing their surprise online. 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
9: Good Saturday to you. We do have a chance of a shower or thunderstorm during the afternoon and evening hours, high today of about 93. Then for our overnight, look for a low of 72. For Sunday, more chances for afternoon and evening thunderstorms. Look for a high Sunday of 91. And Monday, as you head back to work, slight chance of a shower or thunderstorm. Otherwise, mostly sunny with a high of 92. I'm Steve Leader Adams in the Weather Center.
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What's going on? I'm Rich DeMuro, and this is Rich on Tech. This is the show where I talk about the tech stuff I think you should know about. It's also the place where I answer your questions about technology. I believe that tech should be interesting, useful, and fun. Let's open up those phone lines at 888-RICH-101. That's 888-742-4101. Give me a call if you have a question about technology. Email is also open. Just go to richontech.tv and hit contact. That's richontech.tv and hit contact. Guests this week, we've got Patrick Coughlin, author and co-founder of ScamWise. He's going to break down the rise of AI-powered scams and share the ways you can protect yourself. He also has a new book called Dark Side of the Boom. You see what he did there? How scammers hijacked the AI revolution. That's Patrick Coughlin. We'll have him in just a little bit. And later in the show, Dr. Amy Bott, a leading cardiologist and digital health expert. We'll talk about these wearables and how many people are wearing them and what they can do and what they can't do. And if you have one, you're probably obsessed with it. Everyone I talk to that's got one of these rings or one of these watches, they just absolutely love it. So we'll get some answers from Dr. Bott later in the show. Well, I hope you are having a fantastic week. I know I am. Except for this news, the big news of the week is that prices are up on some of the most popular products in the world. Yes, Apple finally had to cave in and raise prices. Now, last week we got a warning from outgoing CEO Tim Cook. He said price hikes were unavoidable. This week they actually happened. So what are we talking? We're talking hundreds of dollars more for the same product you could have bought a couple of days ago. MacBook Air up $200. MacBook Pro up $300. iPad Air up $150. iPad Pro up $200. iPad and iPad Mini up $100. The Apple TV, the HomePod, Vision Pro, I mean, that was already expensive. And also desktop Macs increased in price. One bright spot, iPhone prices did not change. That's right, iPhone prices did not change. Now, don't get too comfortable with that. You know why? Because come September, we are going to get the new iPhones, and I guarantee, mark my words, there's no games that Apple can play. Because it used to be they wouldn't raise the price, but they maybe wouldn't give you as much memory or something like that. You know, there was ways of kind of figuring it out. This time around, there is no way of figuring it out. These phones come with a certain base storage, which is a reasonable amount these days, and that storage is very expensive. And so Apple is going, I have to imagine they're going to have to raise the prices on these phones by at least $100. Maybe some of the top of the line is going to be more. They might even not have some of the, you know, like they have models with a terabyte of storage. They may not have that because it's so expensive. Now, the one model that really makes me sad in all of this is the MacBook Neo. And if you listen to me, if you listen to this show, you know I love that computer because it is a simple computer. It launched at $599, $499 for students. And now that price for regular folks is up to $699. And for students, it's $599. So if you would have listened to me a couple months ago when I was singing the praises of this computer, you would have saved yourself at least $100, potentially $200. So for a little bit, Amazon was still selling it at the old price right when the price hikes were announced. Now I look at Amazon, it's all sold out, even the higher end model with Touch ID. So price hikes at Apple, they are not the only ones. We saw price hikes from other tech companies earlier this year. And also announced this week, Microsoft said the price of an Xbox is going up. Now, here's the good news about Microsoft. The way Apple did it, they made the announcement and the prices went up immediately. The way Microsoft is doing it, they're saying, hold on, heads up. You've got until August 1st to buy this thing if you want to save $150. Because come August 1st, Microsoft is increasing the price of the Xbox
by at least $100 on the 512 gigabyte model, $150 on the 1 terabyte model, and the 2 terabyte model they're not even making anymore. Just like I said with the iPhone. So the new pricing, the Xbox Series S starts at $499, goes all the way up to $800 if you want the X. And both of these companies are saying the same thing. Memory and storage components have gone up at least 2.5 times. So if you were paying $50 for something before, a little component inside this thing, now they're paying $150. Is that 2.5? No, that'd be 3. But anyway, you know what I mean. I'm not doing this show for my math. So yes, the cost of RAM, the cost of storage, it's all going up because AI companies are gobbling up as much as they can for these giant data centers they're building that nobody wants in their backyards. So that's what's happening. All right, now let's talk about something that's much more fun. If you're watching on the streaming, you can see that I'm wearing my Slate Dickies shirt. This was a customized shirt they gave us at the Slate event. You can choose the patches you wanted on it. And why? Because Slate is all about customizing your car. This is a startup that is making an electric truck, a pickup truck that you can convert into an SUV. I'll talk about that in a second. But in a world where cars start around $50,000, you know, for a new car, this car is $24,950. This is for a brand new electric EV. It's called the Blank Slate. Went to their event this week where they showed off the car, gave the final pricing, gave the final specs, and let us take a test ride, not a test drive. One of the things you learn as a journalist over the years is that everything, when you get it from a PR person, is written a very particular way. They never said, come take a test drive. They said, take a test ride. You got to read between the lines. We weren't allowed to drive this thing just yet. It was still an engineer driving it. But anyway, I did take a ride. Blank Slate will start at $24,950. They say it's the least expensive new truck in America. The SUV version starts around $30,000. So what do you get for that price? Very basic. 2 seats, air conditioning, cruise control, backup camera, physical knobs and switches. There's an idea. Hand crank windows. When was the last time you cranked up your window manually? No touchscreen, no built-in stereo. There is a phone mount instead of an infotainment system. 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They're going to wrap it for you. 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You can also convert it into an SUV. And you're going to get about 205 miles of range. 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Just be honest with that part. The charging port is NACS, aka the Tesla superchargers. You can stop at any of those and use them. Delivery is expected in late 2026. Now, I will tell you, I think this car is very exciting. I really do. I know I put it on my Facebook page at facebook.com/richontech. If you want to check out the pictures, very polarizing design. But at the end of the day, it is fun. It's different. It's unique. It gives people what they want, which is some people, a car that you can personalize. You make it your own. Don't give me 150 different features I don't need. Let me pick the ones I need. And that's exactly what they're going to do. 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They're going to build these cars in America, in Indiana.
And they've got offices in Los Angeles and some other places. So that is called the Blank Slate. If you want to check it out, you can go to my Facebook page, facebook.com/richontech. I posted the pictures, slate.auto. And I will tell you, in the ride that I took, it was comfortable. It was fast. It was, there's not much in there. Reminded me of like my weird uncle's like bare bones car that he had back in the day. But that's it. You can make it this thing your own, and it's kind of fun. It looks like a toy truck that you might have played with as a kid. So check out the pictures, check out the website, and tell me what you think on my Facebook page. Lots of people leaving comments. You can leave yours there, too. All right, let's get this show started with your calls, 888-RICH-101, 888-742-4101. My name is Rich DeMuro. You are doing something smart today. You're listening to Rich on Tech.

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0: Welcome back to Rich on Tech. Rich DeMuro here, hanging out with you, talking technology. I've got a hangover today. Yes, I'll admit it. A Prime Day hangover. We have so many boxes arriving at the house from this Prime Day sale. According to Adobe, U.S. shoppers spent a record $26.4 billion online during the four-day Prime Day. That's up 9% from last year. 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Oh, interesting. 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And people used AI a lot to purchase stuff. Now, here's what I think is interesting. I dug through, you know, I put out my big Prime Day list last weekend, and I dug through kind of like what people purchased through Amazon, through me, and it turned out that it was a lot of that same stuff that they just mentioned, like this luggage that I purchased, that I put there. I'm trying to find the post that I did, actually. So let's see. Here's what... my readers were buying an Anker MagGo power bank. So this is like a portable power bank, Ring wired doorbell, the Eero Wi-Fi system, my favorite travel pillow, the Turtle, this digital frame I love from Aura, another portable charger, this SanDisk phone drive, Whoosh, which cleans your, you know, gadgets. I love that stuff. A refurbished iPad for $129, a laptop from Lenovo. My suitcase that I love, which, by the way, I paid $100 more than it was on Prime Day. Darn it. AirPods Pro, this Kodak slide scanner, you know, to digitize your old film strips. USB cables. The list goes on and on. 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Like, we purchased only stuff that was on sale, and there was a lot of stuff on sale. 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But sadly, the prices probably have gone up. 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Richontech.tv/180. 180. That is the show number, and that link will bring you right there. Let's go to Gary in Redondo Beach. Gary, you're on with Rich. Welcome to the show. Uh-oh, I don't hear Gary. Let's put Gary back on hold here. Let's try Kim. Who do we have? Kim in Redondo Beach?
1: Gary.
0: Oh, we got both. Uh-oh, hold on.
1: Hey, Gary. Go ahead, Gary. You were first.
0: We got two Gary and Kim. Hold on, I'm going to try.
1: Redondo Beaches.
0: I don't know how to work the phones here, so I'm going to press hold. If I hang up on you, Kim, just call right back. Gary, you there?
2: Yeah.
0: Okay, perfect. All right, so I don't know how to work the phones. I've been doing this 4 years, but I still don't understand them. So what's your question today?
2: Okay, I have an iPad Pro 13-inch M4 chip, and I need to take it in for servicing, and I want to know how I can wipe everything off of it.
0: Okay, so you're going to take it in for servicing. Typically, when you take it in, they say that everything might be lost in case they have to, like, you know, swap out a drive or something like that or work on it. Did they tell you that, or are you just doing this preemptively?
2: No, I'm calling preemptively.
0: Okay. So
2: I dropped it and I cracked the screen.
0: Ah, okay. So, yeah, I mean, I'm trying to think if there's a repair mode. I know on Samsung phones they added a repair mode. I think, let's see if Apple has that. So you wouldn't have to do that. But if you have it backed up, it should be okay. I'm trying to see. Let's see. Okay, remove this device. Okay, yeah. I'm trying to see if there's a way to do this without wiping it clean. But what I would do is, okay, Apple actually has some guidance on here. So back it up. Yeah, remove it. Yeah, okay. So what I would do is I would just wipe this thing clean, like you said, and that way you can just reinstall everything. So all you have to do, it's very simple on the iPad. You go into General, go into Settings, General, and there is a section that says Transfer or Reset iPad.
2: Got it, yeah.
0: You see it there?
2: Yes.
0: And it says erase all content in settings. You tap there, and it sounds like a scary thing to tap that, but it actually gives you a whole bunch of options before you actually do it. So just choose the one for you. It'll make sure that you are backed up and everything. It'll tell you everything that it's doing. You press continue, and then at some point it will say, are you sure you want to erase all the media content and settings? This cannot be undone. You tap erase, and it will get everything off of there, and then they'll be able to work on your iPad. And then when you get it back, you can just restore that from iCloud. So... What happened to this thing? How'd you drop it?
2: I took it out of my case that I carry around, and the cat, I almost tripped over the cat, and I dropped it on the floor.
0: Oh, no.
2: And no.
0: Did you do the thing where you, like, picked it up and you kind of looked at the screen? You're like, oh, no. Did it sound really bad?
2: Yes, it did.
0: Every time I drop a device, I hear that sound, and I'm like, okay. Did it break? And you kind of lift it up very slowly and look at the screen. And I think today's devices have gotten better, but, you know, it just all depends on how you drop it. All right, Gary, how much are they charging you for a new screen?
2: Oh, I don't know yet. I have the extended coverage till 2027, so it's covered.
0: Oh, okay, so it's covered. So you just have to pay, I'm assuming, a deductible for that?
2: I guess. I've never done this before.
0: Okay. I mean, AI is telling me it's $29 to $49, but, you know, we know AI could be wrong. Good luck with that, Gary. Thanks for the call today. Appreciate it. 888-RICH-101, 888-742-4101. Coming up, let's see here. Meta's got some new AI glasses, and they're cheaper. I'll explain coming up right here on Rich on Tech.
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10: Well, we're kind of locked into the summer-like pattern where we get afternoon and evening showers and thunderstorms. That's not going to be any different for today. Look for a chance of the wet stuff with a high of 93 tonight. Still 50-50 shot of getting wet, a low of 72. For Sunday, you guessed it, more chances for showers and thunderstorms. Look for a high of 91. And when you head back to work on Monday, just a slight chance of a shower or thunderstorm and a high of 92. I'm Steve Leader Adams in the Weather Center.
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11: I know I gave it to you months ago. I know you're trying to forget. But between the drinks and subtle things, the holes in my apologies, you know.
0: Welcome back to Rich on Tech. Rich DeMuro here, hanging out with you, talking technology. 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The phone number, 888-RICH-101, 888-742-4101. We've got the whole gang here. Bobo, conducting orchestra in the booth there. He loves this song, apparently. Kim on the phones. You listening. Me on the microphone. That's about it. That's all we need, really. I did go to the World Cup this week. I went to the USA versus Turkey. I had never seen it written the way they wrote it. Right? Like, you saw Turkey? I was like, I never knew it was spelled that way. My son and I were, like, cracking up because we're like, Turkey A. Yeah.
12: Turkey A.
0: Did you watch the game?
12: Yes, I did.
0: And what'd you think?
12: I was mad we lost.
0: Yeah, me too. I was
12: but
0: very sad.
12: It wasn't our starters playing, so I'm cool with that. It was our backups.
0: And we're still, like, doing well, apparently, right?
12: Yeah, we no matter what the outcome of that game was, we're still going to the knockout round,
0: okay.
12: So we're good.
0: So I did go to SoFi, which is the big stadium in Los Angeles where they do a lot of events in Inglewood.
12: It's not SoFi. It's the L.A. Stadium.
0: Oh, I know. They covered up every single branding. I think, was SoFi even on the stadium? I'm not even sure. But everything.
12: It's on a roof, so I don't know how they covered that.
0: I got to look at my picture now to see, because now that I think about it, I mean, they cover up every single branding inside that stadium was covered up. The whole TV system, they've got these big giant screens. It's all Samsung, all covered up. And it said Hisense. Inside, all the food they were selling was all specific to the World Cup. I mean, it was really quite interesting how they, okay, now that I'm looking, I think they did cover up SoFi.
12: Kim said they did it at Levi's too.
0: They covered up the whole name,
12: yeah.
0: But it was really interesting because it was such like a, so I ended up, OpenAI, by the way, ChatGPT invited me, so they brought me. And that's pretty common. I mean, I know I was looking at all my friends on Instagram. They're all going to these World Cup games with all these tech companies. I'm like, sellouts, you're going to, oh, yeah, sure, do that. And then I got invited. I'm like, all right, I'll go. So I went, and it was nice because it was a nice time to kind of, you know, get to know some of the people behind this company that everyone's using. And I'm looking at SoFi right here, and sure enough, they did. They put a FIFA sign over where it says SoFi right there. That is wild.
12: That's crazy, dude. All that money SoFi paid,
0: yeah.
12: They're not existing right now.
0: But it was kind of cool inside because it was all USA themed, and it was very patriotic. It was probably one of the most patriotic events I've been to besides like a July 4th. So you had people in there and everyone was very fun. It was kind of felt like a Super Bowl a little bit. I've never been to the Super Bowl, but it felt like that energy of like people were excited to be there. It was fun. Anyway. The one thing I will tell you, and we'll get to the call in a second here, is that, you know, there's a lot of hype around stuff like this. And I was wondering, because they kept saying, like, take Uber, don't drive, mm-hmm. You know, take public transit. I was like, I like to drive. I want to park myself. I want to drive home, because getting an Uber out of any big event like that is tough sometimes.
12: Yeah.
0: So I ended up buying parking against my wife's better. She's like, are you crazy? I'm like, no. So I bought parking. And as I'm pulling up, the traffic was, I mean, traffic's always wild.
12: In the area, traffic is bad.
0: Really bad. So I pull up. I passed two official parking garages. the parking was cheaper at both of those garages than what I paid in advance. And by the way, I had to park on the top floor of this parking garage. And she said, I said, hey, since I paid so much, can you like give me VIP? She goes, no. She goes, for an extra $100, I can. I was like, never mind.
12: Extra what?
0: $100.
12: Wow.
0: To park on the first floor to get out quicker. Anyway.
12: I'm trying to figure out when the perks of me being a part of this show, when I start getting the perks and going to events.
0: Well, I had to bring Parker.
12: Okay, no.
0: But next time I'll bring
12: Parker. So Parker's more important than me?
0: No, I mean, he is my son.
12: There's no blood. There's no proof.
0: All right.
12: Jealous Parker.
0: Let's go to Kim in Redondo Beach. Kim, are you there still?
13: Yes, sir.
0: Okay. Sorry to keep you waiting. I had to tell my long, drawn-out World Cup story. You know, that was a humble brag, really, sadly.
13: I'm glad you didn't have to pay the $100.
0: Well, I did pay more than that for parking, so I did pay, but whatever. I didn't pay an extra $100.
12: It would only cost you $1.75 if you took the bus.
0: Oh, I know. They tried to get me to do that. I had to walk like nine. I walked 9 miles that day. That's what my Fitbit told me. Anyway, go ahead, Gary.
13: Kim, the
0: mic is yours. And talk directly into your phone because I can barely hear you.
13: Okay, let me get that. I'm on a headset, that's why.
0: Ah, okay. Well, just put the mic near your mouth.
13: Let me get off that. I have shifted.
0: Way better.
13: Is that better now?
0: Yeah.
13: Excellent. I was doing some housework while I was waiting, so I was doing hands-free. Anyway, enough of that. I have Google Photos, which I love. I've been a Google pro or loved it for years. But I noticed I'm a photographer, and I noticed, though, now when I use my phone to take pictures, it might be 12 megabytes on Google Photos, but I download to my desktop and it's 4 megabytes. How do I get the original size to be downloaded?
0: Ooh, interesting. Okay, sounds like you have the storage saver turned on. So originally when Google first came out, they said basically Google Photos was like unlimited. I think it was through the Pixel, if you had it, you could upload all your pictures and, you know, for eternity. Mm-hmm. And then they had this thing called saver storage, which didn't count towards your storage. And they still have the saver storage. I think it still counts towards your storage at this point. But anyway, on saver, photos are compressed. So if a photo is larger than 16 megapixels, it'll be resized to 16. So that's probably what you're seeing. And also if you upload a video. So if you take – and this is the thing, this is a great question because people may not realize that their quality on Google Photos is saving at a lower quality than they think. Some people may want to change this to save the space, right? But it's good to understand the options that you have. So if you take a 4K video and you've got this storage saver turned on in your settings, it's going to convert that video into HD 1080p. So
13: how dare they?
0: Yeah. So this is a good thing to check. And you, as a photographer, you're probably taking a lot of pictures. So are you on an iPhone or Android?
13: I never drank the apple juice. So
0: oh, okay.
13: I'm just an Android user.
0: Okay, perfect. All right. So if you open up your Google Photos app, you will see there is in the upper right hand corner, there is a little icon that's basically your profile picture. So if you tap that, it will bring you to some settings, and then it says, let's see here, photos, settings. And you tap that, and once you're in there, you will see backup, notifications, preferences, sharing. And so we tap the backup, and you'll see backup is on. It'll tell you how much storage you're using. And then look at this. It will say photos and videos quality. And right now, mine is set to original quality. Backup with no change to quality. Photos and videos in full resolution, recommended for large prints. Or you have the option of storage saver, which means photos will be compressed to 16 megapixels. Videos will be compressed to high definition. And good quality prints up to 24 by 16. So if you have storage saver turned on, you want to switch that to original quality. Now, the bad news is if you had your old photos going up to Google Photos in that storage saver, there's not, as far as I know, an easy way to change those back to full storage. So moving forward, the new ones would be full storage. You could theoretically delete the photos out of Google Photos and then kind of let your phone resync them, but that's kind of complicated. Now, if you're on iPhone, it's the same process and it does the same thing. Just open up your Google Photos app. Tap your profile picture, which is in the upper right-hand corner, and you'll see where it says Google Photo Settings. You tap that, and it says Backup, and you'll see Quality, original quality, or that storage saver quality. And there actually is a way, if you, let's say you're hearing this right now and you're like, oh, well, I don't care about high quality. I don't care about original quality. I want to go back and I want to save as much space as I can inside my Google Photos. You can actually change that. And so you can go and it will go through and compress all of your existing photos. So I think you can go, and that's a little trickier. I don't know where that setting is, but let's see if we go into Manage Photos, I believe, let's see, if we go to the desktop, one.google.com, and we go to storage, clean up space, let's see here, Google Photos, I'd have to find this setting, but it is in there. And so once you tap that setting, it will go back and sort of like retroactively kind of squish your photos, for a better, lack of a better term there. It will compress them. I guess that's the official term. So I will find that. I will put it on the website, richontech.tv. But also, one thing to know, if you're running out of storage on Google Photos, go to the website one.google.com. That's one.google.com. And from there, they give you a whole bunch of tools on how to clean up your Google Photo storage. So there is a way to do that. And once you do that, you can clear out big videos, big files, old attachments, all kinds of stuff. And it does help you reclaim some of that space. I'm at 5.45 terabytes of 10 terabytes currently. And that does not include my iCloud. So I am a digital hoarder. I really just can't get rid of this stuff. I try. I go through. I've got 47 gigabytes of Gmail. Who is emailing me 47 gigabytes of Gmail? You think I need that? No, I don't. But I, you know, going through that would take me a lifetime. So this is how Google wins. Google Drive, I've got 1.83 terabytes of storage. This is how they win. I'm not going to go through. I'm never going to look through that. Anyway, 888-RICH-101, 888-742-4101. Coming up, I'll tell you about those Meta AI glasses. 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

0: Welcome back to Rich on Tech. 888-RICH-101, 888-742-4101. 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That's the show notes for today's show. Meta launched its most affordable AI glasses yet. I wear these every weekend to run, and mostly during the week too, but as my sunglasses, but I don't really use many of the features. But during the weekend, I definitely run with them. I love the open ear speakers so I can listen. And also, you know, I always see like random stuff on my runs. I could take a picture of it too. So they have a new family of Meta glasses. These were developed with this Essilor Luxottica. They start at $299, but unlike the previous models, they're just Meta glasses. They're not called Ray-Bans or Oakleys. So I guess that gives them the $100 less than for the starting price. But there's 26 different combinations, three frame designs, different colors, lenses, prescription lens support. New features include adjustable nose pads, so better fit, open ear speakers, which I think they already had, built-in camera, microphones, customizable action button, that's pretty cool, improved battery life, and faster AI responses. And of course, if you're not familiar with these glasses, I was out and about and someone saw me with them and they didn't know anything about them. They didn't know you could take phone calls, listen to music, take pictures, take videos, live translation into 20 languages. They've got this conversation focus feature, which if you're, you know, a little hard of hearing, you want to hear, or you're even in a restaurant and it's tough to hear the person across from you, it will amplify their voice in your ear, audio turn-by-turn walking directions, all kinds of stuff. Photo and video capture. So $299 for these new Meta glasses. But here's the deal. We know that everyone's going to get into this category. Google has Gemini glasses coming out later this year. Samsung's developing them. Apple, of course, is going to have these eventually. And Snap just unveiled their glasses, but those are like $2,200 and kind of silly looking. So, but this is the future. This is definitely an area of the tech world that a lot of these companies are investing in because it makes sense. I wear these glasses all the time, and I just sit there and I go, oh, that's cool. You can ask a question of AI. You can take a picture. You can listen to music. You can take calls. And by the way, they're good sunglasses, and they look cool. So that's why Meta's leaning into them. I think they're the odd man out. They've been the early winner in all of this, but I do think they're the odd man out because Google's got Gemini. Apple has Siri AI coming out, and someone is going to do something with ChatGPT built into glasses. Now you're talking Meta only has their own AI, which it's good, but let's be honest, I don't think anyone's clamoring for it. So I think that that's why they need to open this up to a different AI, let you choose your own AI, or they are going to find some competition that is going to be very tough going down the line. And I don't think they're going to open these up to other AIs because it's Meta. They want to do their own thing. All right. Let's go to Julie in Riverside. Julie, you're on with Rich. What's up?
1: I'm on.
0: You're on.
1: Hey. Oh my God. Okay. I was talking about the radio because it acted funny, and I don't know if it's something you do, but

0: know. I mean, this is okay. When you tune the dial on this radio, how do you tune it?
1: It's a button on top. It's digital, so yeah, we push a button. Push a button to just change the station.
0: Well, okay. The weird thing is that, you know, you're talking about an AM station and then an FM station, so it'd be odd for this thing to swap
2: right
0: between those.
1: How can you do that without us touching it?
0: I don't do it. It wasn't me. It's like Shaggy. It wasn't me.
1: I said you probably don't know, but
0: do you have a model number on this thing? I want to take a look at it. What's the? Do you have like?
1: Oh God.
0: What's it called?
1: I don't know.
0: Okay.
1: We have had it for a long time.
0: So it's just literally like this thing is possessed. It's tuning into one show and then all of a sudden switching to another.
1: Exactly.
0: Now, if I had my way, I'd have it tune into Rich on Tech at a certain time, but if I don't have that ability. So, I don't know. I think, can you unplug this and kind of let it settle and then plug it back in?
2: Nope. Has it been unplugged?
1: It's just, we always listen KFI pretty much all day.
2: All day. And on the King in the morning.
1: All the way.
2: And you on the weekend.
1: And you.
0: Okay.
1: And then we listen to 570.
0: Okay.
1: But this radio turned by itself to FM without the actual physical button moving.
0: Julie, what's your husband's name in the background there?
1: Nick.
0: How long have you guys been married?
2: 35 years.
0: Okay. You guys are so cute. Number one, congratulations. Number two, 35 years. Yeah. Right.
1: Well,
0: is that what you said?
1: We've known each other when we were kids and got together when we were, like, older later.
0: Oh, wow.
1: Didn't even like each other when we were kids. It was funny.
0: You didn't like each other?
2: You didn't like me. That's my brother.
0: Oh, my God. Okay. Well, now we're getting... Okay, look at the time. I got to say, I don't know what's happening here, but I think it's odd, and I think that if I... you know, could give you some advice, I would just maybe unplug this thing. If you can unplug it, take out the batteries. I find it could be just going bad, and maybe it's got something inside is just, you know, flipping the dial or something like that. But it's not something that we do. It's not something that, like, we're sending out a signal that would make this thing flip to a different channel or a different radio station. All those stations you mentioned, some of them are different owners. So it's not even like if you were saying two, like, iHeart stations, I might say, oh, maybe there was a programming glitch and maybe one station was played on a different one, but that's not what it sounds like here. So
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0: KLOS?
3: Oh, no, I didn't hear KLOS. No. I heard KFI and 570.
0: Yeah, I heard 570 later, but yeah, I think she said KLOS at the beginning. So that's a different, that's not even the same company, right?
3: Nope.
0: As far as I know. I think that, I don't know, if it happens again, I would personally, if it was me, I would put this thing in the fireplace and just torch it. No, I'm just kidding. Thanks for the call, Julie. Really appreciate you listening over there in Riverside. 888-RICH-101, 888-742-4101. Coming up, I got to tell you about this. Windows 10 users, you just got a major extension. I will explain coming up right after this.
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8: Hour from Town Hall, I'm Mary Rose. The U.S. has responded to a drone attack in the Strait of Hormuz as Iran violates the ceasefire.
9: U.S. Central Command says the targets were missile and drone locations and coastal radar sites in Iran. President Trump blamed Iran for a drone strike on a ship in the Strait of Hormuz, saying it violated the ceasefire. Before the strikes, the president was asked if Iran would face consequences.
10: We didn't miss it. Nobody saw it coming. And it hit a ship and did some damage. You can't do that stuff.
9: Arsenio Dominguez with the International Maritime Organization says ships have been in contact with Iran about using the strait. But in this case,
11: what I can confirm to you is that it was not contacting the authorities in Oman in order to transit following the evacuation framework.
9: Ed Donahue, Washington.
8: Officials in Venezuela raised the death to at least 1,400 people after Wednesday's massive twin earthquakes. Search and rescue teams from the U.S. and other nations are working to find victims of this week's devastating earthquakes that struck about 100 miles west of the capital of Caracas. Tens of thousands are still missing, with thousands of others injured. SRN News and our parent company, Salem Media, are partnering with Christian nonprofit Food for the Poor to rush emergency aid to victims of this tragedy. 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In an AP interview, Amir Rez, an Israeli citizen visiting Metula, says the Israeli army needs to stay in southern Lebanon.
12: הדבר החשוב ביותר הוא קודם כל שישראל נשארת ברצועת הביטחון בדרום לבנון. זה הישג גדול, ואנחנו מקיימים אותו כל עוד חיזבאללה לא פורק מנשקו, כל עוד נשקפת סכנה למדינת ישראל.
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5: Good Saturday to you. We do have a chance of a shower or thunderstorm during the afternoon and evening hours. High today of about 93. Then for our overnight, look for a low of 72. For Sunday, more chances for afternoon and evening thunderstorms. Look for a high Sunday of 91. And Monday, as you head back to work, slight chance of a shower or thunderstorm. Otherwise, mostly sunny with a high of 92. I'm Steve Leader Adams in the Weather Center.
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0: 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Rich DeMuro here, hanging out with you, talking technology. 888-RICH-101-888-742-4101. The website is richontech.tv. Big news this week, if you are still running Windows 10, I knew this was going to happen. I knew it. Microsoft has extended its free security updates program. That means if you're running Windows 10 and you're already on that extended security updates, which was supposed to end in October, it is now ending October of next year. So it was supposed to end October 2026. Now it is ending October 2027, a year longer. So that gives you 2 years, basically, from the time they announced this to run Windows 10. So, interesting. So these computers were just fine. You didn't have to upgrade to Windows 11. You didn't have to buy a new computer. Huh. Because 2 years is a long time to run a computer after they said, you know, and they gave you a heads up for like a year. 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They're like, got to get this computer. Got to get a new one. Got to get a new one. Got to upgrade. Oh, never mind. You don't have to. 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Your coverage will automatically continue through October 2027. You can still enroll for free by signing in. 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You can sign in with a Microsoft account and sync your Windows settings, or you can redeem 1,000 Microsoft rewards points, or you can pay $30 if you don't want to use a Microsoft account. So those are your options. But basically, if you are running Windows 10, you've been on the fence about a new computer, you didn't really want to get a new one, now you don't have to for another year. But I will say, please plan for a new computer. You know, now you've got another year. So if you want to, if you have not enrolled in these just yet, you've been, you know, waiting to do that, I'll put the link on my website, richontech.tv/180. But basically, if you're trying to update, you can go to Start, then Settings, Update and Security, and Windows Update. Or you can just type in Windows Update and then look under the Check for Updates button. You should see an Enroll Now link. If you don't, you can also download the free PC Health Check app. That will help you understand if your computer can update or do this extended stuff. But bottom line, I'm looking at my article from back in, oh my gosh, September 27th, 2025. I was telling you had to update to this extended security updates. And now it's like 2 years after that, you know, you still can just get them. That's wild. Anyway, I'll put it on the website, richontech.tv. Alan in Cyprus, welcome to the show. What's up?
1: Hey, Rich. Nice to talk to you.
0: Absolutely.
1: Hey, I've got a Asus ZenBook, 13-inch. And it's mostly, I use it for work for out in the field. It came with Windows 10. And when I updated to Windows 11, this was falling right what you were just talking about, I lost my speakers, my speaker and microphone, because I got no input or output device found. I can hook up a Bluetooth to it and get speaker sound. I'm assuming microphone, too. I've never tried that. But, so I've tried. I've done all the, you know, troubleshooting, and I've done the update the drivers, and I've even chatted with Asus to, and they sent me drivers, which actually were older than the ones I have installed. I've disabled it and re-enabled it. I've done a device management, and it says the device is working properly. So I don't know where to go from here. Have you ever heard of something like that?
0: I mean, it's pretty common for things to come and go, especially with drivers, and there's errors and issues. I don't hear about it as much anymore. And certainly it can happen. Now, when you say you have no audio, you can't hear anything coming out of this computer itself.
1: Right. When I go to system sound, it says no output device found.
0: Oh, this says no output device at all. It doesn't even find one. But now when you do Bluetooth, there's right. No problem.
1: Right. I can hook up, I can pair a Bluetooth speaker to it or my headphones or whatever, and that's fine.
0: Now, when you say headphones, are you plugging those in or are you Bluetoothing them?
1: Bluetooth.
0: Okay.
1: If I plug in, it doesn't work.
0: So if you plug in external speakers, you're not going to work because it says there's no output.
1: Right.
0: Okay. So you tried, you went, now have you checked out, I mean, it sounds like you've gone through everything you could do on your own. I mean, you were in the device manager, right?
1: Yeah.
0: And you tried erasing those old drivers and updating or letting Windows find them, and that didn't help, right?
1: Right.
0: You ran the troubleshooter?
1: Yep.
0: Okay. And what does that come up with? What does it say?
1: Yeah, it's been a while, but I think it said no problem found.
0: Okay. Have you done the latest update on your computer?
1: Yes.
0: Okay, so you've done all the new updates. Okay. The only other
1: thing... and you know, when I first did it, I reverted back to Windows 10 and my speakers were there. So then I put Windows 11 back on and they disappeared again.
0: Interesting. okay, so, and I love this computer, by the way. I mean, I love the Asus. I'm actually, the one I use here in the studio is an Asus, and I'm looking at some of these systems. Have you checked the My Asus app?
1: No.
0: Okay, so there should be an app built into your computer called My Asus, and they have their own system diagnostic tools, so, and they've got one specifically for... driver errors. Now, I don't know if it would come up as a driver error because it doesn't sound like it even thinks it has an error, but they also have a system update, which is a separate update on your computer that Asus puts out versus Windows. So I just literally tapped that tab and it just gave me like a whole bunch of updates that I need to install on this computer. So that it could be something that when you first installed Windows 11, there was some sort of issue with Asus and the way it interfaced, and then they fixed it with a software update. So I would say what I would do here, it sounds like you've done all the things that you need to do. I would do all the software updates you can find on this computer. So that is the Asus updates and also the Windows updates. I would restart this computer, and then I would do all the things that you talked about once again. So I would go into the system sound settings, make sure those are all on the up and up. Sometimes those get changed in an update. Make sure that you have everything selected properly. I would try running the troubleshooter again. So if you type in troubleshoot settings on the start on the taskbar here, search for that. And then they've got a whole bunch of troubleshooters that you can run through under other troubleshooters. And there's one for audio specifically. So you can do that. And then the device manager, you already said you looked into it. I would look into that again and see if you can, if you don't see a specific driver for these audio components, I would try to see if maybe you can use Windows to find one or uninstall the one that's there and then reinstall it and see what happens there. That's really the best that I can say. The only other thing I can think of is, I don't want to be silly, but the volume's up, right? I mean, that's the thing. It's like sometimes the silliest things, like the toughest thing, and I know that Alan sounds like a smart guy, so I mean, it sounded like he did everything. So, but that sometimes, you know, it's just like these little things. But I would also try, it's just weird because you can get the Bluetooth to to hear through the Bluetooth. So that's the part that I don't understand. Because if it's doing that, it obviously is processing the audio. So you stumped me. But I would do that. I am, Alan, actually, I'd like you to send me an email. hello@richontech.tv. Send me an email there and with the info, and I'm going to pass it along to my friend at Asus and see if they can figure this out, maybe look into this a little bit more. All right, 888-RICH-101, 888-742-4101. The website for the show is richontech.tv. We'll take more of your calls after this. Plus, we have more news to talk about. Let's see, what else on my list here? I got to tell you about this Google search privacy changes. You probably got an email. You probably got a pop-up. I will explain why Google wants to now save your photos and your voice recordings and all this other stuff. I'll tell you the settings to check. Coming up right here on Rich on Tech.
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0: Welcome back to Rich on Tech. Rich DeMiro here, hanging out with you, talking technology, just pouring through some Google search settings. There it is, save media. Okay, so I got to tell you about this new Google search privacy control setting. You've probably gotten an email about it, or you've gotten a pop-up notification that Google says, hey, we're giving you more control over your search history and personalization. Oh, it sounds like a good thing. But what they're actually doing is they understand that all this stuff we're uploading, right, for AI is very handy to figure things out for more AI. So let's say you upload a picture of a bird. They want to be able to keep that picture of that bird once you identify that it's a goldfinch, and then use that to train their next generation of models. So this is what they want to do is they want to save anything that you upload to Google, because now Google had this big thing this year about being an omni model, so an omni search box where you can drag anything into that search box and it will search. It's not just text anymore. If you go to google.com, you will notice that it's not just the standard search box it used to be. You can drag a photo into there. There is audio. You can search by voice. You can search by image. And then you have the plus sign. You can upload a file. So there are many ways to search with Google, not just text. And so Google wants to change their search kind of controls so that they can save all this stuff. And so they've given you this new option. It's going to take, you know, a year to figure out where it is for most people, or even understand what they're trying to say. But they are giving you some more, the option to turn this off. So if you don't want Google to save anything that you upload, like a Google Lens photo, a voice search, audio, if you're searching live, files, images, videos, you can turn this off, because it is going to be used to train AI models, improve its products. And they do say, okay, it's going to make your experience more personalized. And that's probably true. But if you want to find this, it is tough to find. You can have the option. You can read all about it and see what you think, and then you could decide to turn it on or off. But basically, you go into myactivity.google.com, then you tap data and privacy, then you tap my activity, then you tap search services history, and then save media. So I'm going to do that just to make sure that I got the right things there. So it's myactivity.google.com. You'll see data and privacy on the left-hand side. You tap that. Then you tap My Activity. Then you tap Search Services History. And then you'll see a new option that says Save Media. Include related media like your images, your files, your audio and video recordings. What does that mean? If you upload a picture of something, Google can basically save it for a very long time. That picture will be in their systems for a long time. And, you know, this could be something as simple as what I said earlier, like the bird example. Like, who cares if they keep a picture of a bird? But it could also be the inside of your house. Like the other day, I was trying to do something where I wanted to see what something in my house would look like if I painted it or, you know, added some furniture. And I uploaded a picture of the inside of my house. And, you know, Google used AI to you know, reconfigure that into something new. That would fall under this, as far as I can tell. So, the settings will be on my Facebook, website, richontech.tv. Yes, it is very complicated. Yes, once you get in there, and this is what happened to me yesterday, you go down a rabbit hole of like, there are so many settings on here. What do they all mean? But the one thing, when you go to that page, you will see your My Google activity. It lists every single thing that you've done, and in order of whatever you search for. It's pretty wild. Whatever you visited, whatever you watched. I watched Bruno Mars. Okay. This is really wild, actually, now that I see this. These are all my YouTube things. Wow, this is wild. Anyway, you'll have a field day with that. Also, while you're in there, there is an option to turn off how long Google keeps this stuff. So you can choose your auto-delete option. And so right now, I don't have mine auto-deleted, which is probably a mistake. But you can auto-delete activity after 3 months, 18 months, 36 months, or keep it forever. The more you keep, the more theoretically Google gets personalized to you. All right, let's take a call here. We've got William in Kansas. William, you're on with Rich. What's up?
1: I probably should have been more prepared for this call because I'd come in on a whim. But there's a – and I gave the name of the – Instagram page to your caller, but it said that, and I followed this, that Windows, when you sign your agreement or when you click on your agreement, they will reserve part of your bandwidth. And when you receive a upgrade or a update, it stores it on your computer. And in this agreement, you agree to let them use your bandwidth to push these out to other people. I followed the steps that they gave, and it took me to a place that had a slide bar that said 50 to 5%. I slid it down to 5%, accepted that, and now I can upload and download considerably faster on my computer.
0: Oh, wow. That's interesting. Okay, so this is something that I would say is called like seeding. Like it's almost like if you're using like a peer-to-peer network, if you have something on your computer, you can seed it to other people. So that's interesting. I didn't realize that Windows was doing it. I feel like I read something about this a long time ago. I'm looking at some instructions on how to find it. So if we go to Windows Update, let's see if this is on here. So Windows Update, Advanced Options, where would that be? So you went in here and actually turned this off?
1: Well, I didn't turn it off. I slowed it down from 50% to 5%, and you can't go below 5%.
0: Oh, wow. Interesting. Okay, so yeah, you can – oh, wow, this is wild. Okay, so you basically your computer – this is wild. So your computer is helping Microsoft deliver their products to other people using your bandwidth. That's what I'm hearing here. That's what I'm seeing. Is that what you're understanding?
1: Yes.
0: That's wild. So this is a major company, Microsoft, that is probably saving, what, millions, if not, I don't know, billions maybe, of dollars in bandwidth costs because they're using our computers as the conduit to share this stuff?
1: You want me to say the name of the Instagram poster?
0: Sure. I mean, if they gave you
1: EZTech dot with Peter.
0: Okay. Easy Tech.
1: And there's a whole bunch of stuff, and I didn't pull up the exact one that I followed. He has a number of them that also for four, just other caches of 4 megabytes here, another there.
0: Yeah.
1: But this one, it was amazing when I found it.
0: Yeah, that's an interesting one. All right, I'm going to put directions on how to kind of see where this is, and if you want to, you know, turn it off. I'm looking at mine. I've got upload options. Limit as a percent of measured bandwidth. Mine is off. So basically, my computer is just sending stuff out at all times of the day if it wants to, right? And so I can I can slide this dragger down to five. Slide this dragger. I guess that's a term. Down to 5%. Monthly upload limit 500 gigabytes. So you're telling me if you're on a metered connection, I'm assuming that Microsoft can figure out if you're on a metered connection because this would eat through your data if you were.
1: Yeah.
0: So that's interesting. All right, William in Kansas, thanks so much for the call today. Appreciate it. That is eye-opening. I'll put the information for that on the website, richontech.tv. Coming up, we're going to talk about protecting yourself from scammers. We all need this information right after this.
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7: Well, we're kind of locked into the summer-like pattern where we get afternoon and evening showers and thunderstorms. That's not going to be any different for today. Look for a chance of the wet stuff with a high of 93 tonight. Still 50-50 shot of getting wet. A low of 72 for Sunday. You guessed it. More chances for showers and thunderstorms. Look for a high of 91. And when you head back to work on Monday, just a slight chance of a shower or thunderstorm and a high of 92. I'm Steve Leader Adams in the Weather Center.
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0: To Rich on Tech, Rich DeMiro here, hanging out with you, talking technology, 888-RICH-101, 888-742-4101. All the notes are on the website. I know I gave you a lot. That was that feature on Windows was a new one to me. And there's a name for it, by the way. It's not just like, you know, seating. They call it delivery optimization. So I put some more information about that. You can read about that and see how to turn that off or limit it. I guess you can't turn it off, it seems like. But joining me now is Patrick Coughlin. He is author and co-founder of ScamWise.com. He also has a new book out. It is called Dark Side of the Boom: How Scammers Hijacked the AI Revolution. It is available now. Patrick, welcome to the show.
9: Thanks for having me, Rich.
0: So tell me, give me some background. Like, how did you get into this whole, like, you know, you ScamWise, we talked about on KTLA, did a big segment on it. It's basically a website that lets you upload, you know, you get these texts from people. You're like, I don't know if this is real or not. You upload that text or an email or a screenshot or a letter you get in the mail, like a physical. You ever get one of those like home warranties? Your home warranty is about to expire. You can upload that right to the website. It will scan it and it will tell you if it's a scam or not. How did you get into all this?
9: Yeah. So, well, the story starts really about 2 years ago, Rich, when my mom got one of these fake kidnapping scams. And, you know, as somebody who's been in cybersecurity my entire career, I've done work for the U.S. government. I've worked and helped enterprises protect themselves from sophisticated cyber threats. When this scam happened to my mom, it kind of made it personal. And it sent me down the rabbit hole of looking at the growing wave of digital fraud that is hitting Americans. In the last year, Rich, Americans lost over $200 billion to scams and fraud. And it's growing so fast that I couldn't help but write a book about it. We started a company called Savvy Security. We launched our first product called ScamWise, as you said. So this is my life's work, man.
0: And it really is like, you know, you throw out that number, $200 billion. People are like, who falls for this stuff? Like, people do every day. And it's really like, I feel like it's the almost like the on the older end of the spectrum and almost like the younger end, because those are the people on the edges where the younger people haven't really seen this stuff before. And then the older people, you know, like, let's be real. It's sometimes they, you know, they're just taken advantage of. Yeah. And so it's like our entire job these days is to figure out if that email is real, if that scam, if that text is real, and if we're being scammed or not.
9: That's right. I mean, look, we've come a long way from those Nigerian prince email scams of like the late 1990s, where there was like a generic greeting and maybe some very obvious grammar errors that would have given it away. But with AI now, personalization, sophistication is so cheap. Scammers can pull real names, locations, your family members, birth information, death information, recent purchases, and they can create a perfect scam playbook just for you. They can generate fake voices. They can generate fake websites, fake letters from the IRS, from a municipal court, a Medicare bill, and it can look exactly like the real thing with just a few clicks of a button. And so this content is very powerful in how it deceives us, and it really hits all different demographics, young people and old people alike. But yes, older Americans, you know, make up a disproportionate share of the losses in this country. Of that $200 billion, you know, we're looking at almost half for senior citizens, which make up only 20% of the population, but about half of the total losses in the country.
0: It's so wild. And even things that you do that you think are legit, it's like you sit there and you're like, oh gosh, I feel like I've heard about this. This is the way they get me. And, you know, like just simple, like I got a letter from the IRS once and I was like, I have no idea. Like, what do I, like it wanted me to sign up for an online account. I'm like, that sounds like a scam. I'm like, but if you don't do this, I mean, what's the alternative? You know, someone coming to your house? I don't know. And so it's like all these little things that we get and we're like, okay, we got to figure this out. The whole idea of the AI stuff, like the voice cloning, is that actually happening?
9: Yeah. Yeah. I mean, it is, you know, right now, the technology is moving so fast that you can clone somebody's voice off of just a couple seconds of audio. So if you have a social media post that's been out there for years where maybe you're, I don't know, yelling at your kid's game or you're talking or you're narrating an event that's happening, or some of these wrong number call scams that you get, you know, you answer the phone, you say, hello, who's there? Is anybody there? You don't hear anything. You know, that is enough now to clone a voice to 99% accuracy. And so scammers can use that in sophisticated scams like the one that hit my mom, family emergency scams, but they can also use it to mimic the voice of your bank, a fraud manager at your bank, or a local police officer. And they can do it in the accent and the tone and with the authority that you would expect that makes it almost impossible to detect.
0: That is so wild. I mean, it's really scary when you think about those things and how, you know, at the same time, we have tools like on Google where I can upload an image of myself and it can make an animated avatar, like a real look, like a person that looks like me and speaks like me. And we're doing that for fun. But on the other side of it, we've got people using this stuff to scam us.
9: That's exactly right. I mean, look, the power of this generation of AI is that it really can behave like us. It can talk like us. If you've played with these tools and you've chatted with the chatbots, it's kind of like almost like magic how they can sound like us. Well, that's really powerful for productivity. They can take actions on our behalf, but it's also really powerful for deceiving us.
0: So how's it been going with ScamWise, the website? And you've got some apps coming out from Savvy.com. Like, how is this going and what's your goal with all of this?
9: Yeah. So ScamWise has been great. You know, we launched it in March of this year. So we've been out for about 4 months. We're seeing tens of thousands of submissions a week now, all different types. People are forwarding emails to submit at ScamWise.com. They're taking screenshots and uploading it to the website of funky looking texts. As you said, they're taking pictures of physical mail. I mean, that is a use case we didn't really expect, but we see all the time. And so that was our first product from Savvy Security, which is SAVISecurity.com. And then we've got some more apps coming out for the phone in a couple of weeks that will do more proactive protection. How do we filter messages out? How do we filter your text messages? How do we clean up your voicemail? How do we provide more call protection? And from there, we'll add more services. How do we help you filter out bad emails? How do we prevent you from going to those scammy websites in the first place?
0: And tell me about the book. Again, it's called Dark Side of the Boom, How Scammers Hijack the AI Revolution. What will people learn from this book?
9: Yeah, so the book really is trying to pull back the veil on how today's scammers operate. And what is the technology that they use? What are the tactics that they use? And we bring readers into specific scenarios where they can actually peer over the shoulder of scams as they're happening. So you really get an understanding of both how the scammers are operating, but also what's happening for the victim in the moment. And then we kind of travel around the world and we look at the different scamming syndicates that are coming out of West Africa or Southeast Asia or Eastern Europe. And we can see how these organizations are really running like businesses. And in fact, tech businesses, because they've deployed AI into every stage of their operations. And then we forecast where is this trend taking us over the rest of the decade? And we provide some recommendations for what you can do to help better secure yourself, your family, your community, and your business.
0: Is there a simple like tip or habit you can give us to stay safe from all of this stuff?
9: Yeah, I mean, the big thing is a second channel verification. So it's one of the things we do in my family. It's a big recommendation in the book. So if you find yourself in one of those suspicious moments, and look, a lot of things have changed about how scammers operate today, but one thing has stayed the same, and that's really the playbook that they use. It always includes some unfamiliar or unexpected contact that seems to come out of nowhere, a sense of urgency, you got to act now, and then trying to isolate you and keep you from bringing in a second opinion. That's the playbook that scammers have used since long before AI was around, and it exists today. It's just more tech-enabled. It's just more personalized. It's just more scaled. And so what we coach people to do is when you feel like you're in one of those hot zone moments where you've gotten an unexpected message or call, there's urgency, there's ask for money, take a pause, take a breath, and verify who you're talking to through a second channel. And that can be as simple as if you think your bank's calling you, flip over your card and call the number on the back of your card. If you feel like it's the IRS, you get a letter in the mail from the IRS, instead of calling the number on that letter, actually call the taxpayer assistance line. So there's a lot of ways that you can sort of break the scammer spell if you're able to just pause and then do a second channel verification. And really, that was why we created ScamWise, was to give a very easy, free, private, we don't require any emails. You don't have to register for the product. Just a simple way for folks in moments that really matter to get a quick second opinion and get some recommendations about how they can verify.
0: Patrick, good information. Less than a minute. I just want you to tell me if these things actually happen. Like, I cover them all the time. I do get the emails from people where they do say they've gotten scammed. But like, is this really happening? Like, are people being scammed on a daily basis?
9: They are, and we're not talking about it enough because there's so much shame wrapped in it, Rich, because people feel like they're responsible. They feel like they fell for something instead of feeling like the victim of a really highly personalized, effective crime. We've got to give the scammers a little bit more credit and blame and give the victims a little bit more empathy, because 30 million Americans in this country got scammed in the last 12 months. It's happening to everybody across demographics, and it's a growing problem.
0: All right. The book is called Dark Side of the Boom, How Scammers Hijacked the AI Revolution. You can find it wherever you buy your books. Patrick Coughlin is the author. Check out his website, scamwise.com, scamwise.com. Patrick, thanks for joining me today.
9: Thanks for having me, Rich.
0: Appreciate it. All right. Coming up, more of your calls at 888-RICH-101, 888-742-4101. 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

0: Welcome back to Rich on Tech. Rich DeMuro here. Let's go to Andrew in Ventura. Andrew, you're on with Rich. What's up?
1: Hey, hi there. First, I'm going to answer a question you asked last week when I asked you the question, why do we hear music when we're on hold? And that is they ignore the local commercials and local news. So there you go.
0: Okay, well, yeah. Well, we did get – someone asked last week, I guess, about if they – oh, you called last week.
1: Yeah, that was me.
0: Oh, okay, got it. Okay, well, a lot happened in that week. So anyway, well, good. There you go. Now you should hear it. So we got it fixed.
1: Oh, cool. Here's my question for today. I have one of these new Samsung refrigerators with a big 31-inch display. Every time they do they force a software update, which I don't want.
0: I love that our refrigerators are getting software updates. Welcome to 2026.
1: So, yeah. And you can use the voice, their voice assistant. It deals with Alex A, but it also has their own Bixby, which in order to use it, you've got to have location services on. So I don't use Bixby. But here's the question. When they force an update, they change the ringtone on the timer. This device has really got an Android in it, and it's got lots of apps, and I can download more apps. But I can't change the ringtone. They change the ringtone to whatever they want, and that's really obnoxious. The second question is, when I have iHeartRadio on the refrigerator, you can select stations, but I can't select KFI.
0: What? Why not?
1: Yeah.
0: I guess we haven't licensed to the fridge yet. I mean, someone's got to make that deal. Say, hey, you got your milk and eggs in there. What about KFI? But you're telling me other stations are on there but not KFI?
1: Right.
0: Well, that's weird.
1: If I look at all the apps on this thing, let's see, right now.
0: Or is it not iHeart? They don't have iHeart.
1: I don't know. It's got iHeartRadio. It's got the red logo with a heart in the middle.
0: Okay.
1: And I bring up that, and I'm doing this live right now.
0: Okay.
1: I've got the logo, and I've got local stations for news and rock and R&B and stuff. And there's stuff for you, which I don't know where they came up with that. But I cannot find a way to select any other station.
0: That's so odd. Well,
1: yell at them for me.
0: Yeah, I will tell them. I will pass that on. Okay, so the notifications thing, you're saying you can't change the notification for what? Anything on your refrigerator?
1: Well, I don't know about anything, but for a timer, I can set a timer for 5 minutes or 8 minutes for a hard-boiled egg or whatever. I can set multiple timers, but when it rings, it makes whatever tone it wants to. It's the same ring for all timers, but when they do a firmware update, they change the ringtone. Yeah. I'm not interested in that sound. I want to put my own sound on there, or at least pick something from a selection of three or five sounds.
0: Yeah, right. I mean, that would make sense, especially with a company like Samsung that, they let you customize everything. So I'm not familiar with this fridge. I've not used this fridge personally. So I'm not familiar. I mean, I'm familiar. My sister actually has one, and she loves it. Do you like the fridge otherwise?
1: Oh, I freaking love it.
0: Okay.
1: All the drawers are on rollers. I can customize the temperatures very easily. My fridge has four doors. I don't like the bottom drawer because you have to dig through to find stuff. But it has one section where I can even tell it to be a fridge or a freezer.
0: What? Like any time?
1: Fabulous machine.
0: Like you can just say, like, yeah, oh, today I need a freezer here?
1: Well, I just go to the

0: door, run out of the house, and I go to the grocery store. I'm like, do we have this? Do we have mayo? Whatever it is. And it's like, no, you can't. I just want to look in the fridge. So that's a great feature. Now, if you can zoom in on the in California, I think they banned the expiration dates. I think they did something like that. So I think that we only have Best Buy dates now.
1: Well, they're changing that. So this also has a camera that looks at when you open the door, it can see everything. So when you put in a bag of grapes, it knows you've put in a bag of grapes.
0: Right.
1: Or taken out the mayo. But it's too much of a hassle to train it and actually use it. And, okay, I got to hold up my apple so it knows there's an apple instead of just reaching and grabbing.
0: Well, it sounds like you like this thing for the most part, but there are some things that are not fun. I couldn't tell you if you can't change the notification sound, but I will definitely bring this to the folks at Samsung and kind of tell them. And I will tell you, one thing I love about Samsung, they actually do, when I meet with them to talk about the products that I review, I bring them a laundry list of the things that I want to change or want improved. And I'm not kidding. They will call me out and they'll be like, Rich, the thing you said, Samsung phone, if you have one, the thing that bugged me forever was that when you went on every other Android, when you would swipe up on the home screen, the apps would be in a long list, right? Like just a whole bunch of apps in a list. Well, on Samsung, they would be on four pages that you would swipe up, and then you would swipe from right to left, and there'd be like four pages of apps. And that was not the way any other Android phone. And I told them, I said, look, every time I went to a meeting, I said, you got to change this. No other phone works that way. And so finally, the 1 year, I don't remember if it was like Samsung 23, 24, whatever it was, 25, they came up to me. They're like, Rich, we listened to you. And now I'm not taking credit for the entire software change. I'm sure other people.
2: Yes,
0: but
2: you are.
0: My point is they change this and they do listen to things that people want. I'm surprised you can't change a notification sound on a smart fridge. My fridge is not smart. My fridge is stupid, actually. My fridge is... Now I'm going to get the angry emails for saying the word stupid. It's less than smart. It barely makes ice anymore. But, I mean, we've had it for like 10 plus years. I mean, what other thing do you buy that just works forever? By the way, California is completely banning... No, there's no way they're banning sell-by dates. That can't be right. Best if used by? I got to look into this because I heard this on the news, but I got to see what I understand expiration dates on food could be a little misleading, but like Best Buy, I don't know. We'll see. 888-RICH-101, 888-742-4101. More Rich on Tech coming your way right after this.
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4: News this hour from Town Hall, I'm Mary Rose. The U.S. dispatched hundreds of rescue workers to help the Venezuelan government as the injured overwhelmed hospitals and the death toll has risen to over 1,400 people. The Pentagon sent two ships, transport planes, and helicopters.
5: Nazareth Jimenez is a La Guaira resident with missing family members. She says, "We call on the government and countries around the world to help us. Look, we need machines here. Human strength is not enough. We can't remove those structures without them." Citizens dug through the rubble of their homes and said they have seen few state rescue teams in the areas hit hardest by the devastating 7.2 and 7.5 magnitude quakes Wednesday. Omar Reis lost family in the quakes. "More than 20 of my relatives have died here. And in the Caribbean area, in Tanaguarena, I've been left practically alone in this world." I'm Haya Pinjwani.
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6: The president will nominate former Oklahoma State Trooper Lance Scheuer as ICE Director. The nomination follows Todd Lyons resigning as acting ICE Director at the end of May. Scheuer is a longtime law enforcement officer from Oklahoma with more than 29 years of experience in the field. Scheuer currently serves as a senior advisor to the Secretary of Homeland Security, where he oversees coordination of immigration enforcement strategy and acts as a liaison between local, regional, and federal law enforcement agencies. John Scott reporting.
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12: Good Saturday to you. We do have a chance of a shower or thunderstorm during the afternoon and evening hours. High today of about 93. Then for our overnight, look for a low of 72. For Sunday, more chances for afternoon and evening thunderstorms. Look for a high Sunday of 91. And Monday, as you head back to work, slight chance of a shower or thunderstorm. Otherwise, mostly sunny with a high of 92. I'm Steve Leader Adams in the Weather Center.
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0: Welcome back to Rich on Tech. Rich DeMiro here, hanging out with you, talking technology. All right, I did some research on the food date labeling in California. As of July 1st, there are only two ways you can put dates on food. There's quality dates. You can use best if used by or best if used or frozen by, and that indicates the peak freshness. And then there's safety dates, used by or used by or freeze by, and that indicates when a food item is no longer safe to eat. You can no longer have sell-by dates or any other variation of those things. That's it. Those are the two categories of dates. Those are the two ways you can write it, period. Now, I don't know about you, but me and my wife are, they call us the expiration date police. You know, you go to like your parents' house, your grandparents' house, and it's like, I found you. Stop. You have expired barbecue sauce. Get out. That's it. We got to throw this out immediately to save the lives of everyone in this home. My kids are the same way. Now, I grew up in a house where my parents didn't adhere to any sort of dates on food. And so I grew up like, okay, I need to, when I am an adult, I will listen to the letter of the law. When these things say sell by, that's it. Got to throw them out. But my point is, everyone's different on this stuff. But I think that there is some room for clarity. Anyway, let's go to Barbara in Burbank. Barbara, what's up?
1: Well, hi. First of all, let me say I did get scammed.
0: Oh, no.
1: By a bank and calling from my bank's number.
0: What'd you get, a mortgage? No, just kidding.
1: So, no, this was a Zelle scam.
0: Oh.
1: But they literally called from my bank's phone number.
0: So they spoofed the phone number because it was so.
1: They
0: and
1: did.
0: What did they say? That you had to send someone money?
1: I'll push these numbers in and we can clear this up and blah, blah, blah. Well, pushing the numbers in was sending them money.
0: How much did you
1: but
0: lose?
1: Let me say this to anybody. I had a gut feeling something wasn't wrong. Something was wrong.
0: And
1: I didn't follow my gut.
0: You should have followed your gut.
1: Next time, hang up and call whatever company they say they are.
0: Well, it sounds like you've learned your lesson, and I'm sorry that happened to you.
1: So.
0: But it does. I mean, look, these things are tricky. I'll be honest. I was applying for a credit card the other day, and I'm not kidding. I forgot to unfreeze my credit, so it was a whole mess. And so I had to call the company and like verify who I was. And I'm sitting there thinking, hold on. They sent me an email. I'm calling them. They're asking for every piece of personal information I have. And I told the guy, I said, dude, I'm like, how do I know you're not a scam artist? He goes, you can't. But the thing that kind of like made me realize he wasn't is he said, go ahead, hang up, call me back when you're ready. You know, look at the phone number on the website and, you know, you can do that. And that's when I knew he was legit because the scammers don't want you to get off the phone. They want you to stay on. So anyway, what can we help you with, Barbara?
1: Well, I have tons of photo albums with snapshots in them, which I want to scale down now, and I want to make photo books because nobody's going to want these photo albums.
0: Right.
1: And I need to scan all these pictures. While I am scanning them, I would like to be able to organize them into files or categories or whatever. Is there a scanner that can do this?
0: Are you retired?
1: Yes.
0: Oh, okay, good, because this is going to take like 5 to 10 years to do. So this is like the dream, you know, thing that every single person wants to do. The good news is you're retired, you have the time, so hopefully you can get through this, but it's a lot. How many albums do you have?
1: Probably 25 to 30.
0: Okay. And are you willing to take the pictures out of these albums?
1: Oh, yes.
0: Okay.
1: Absolutely.
0: Okay. So here's what I would recommend. And now there's the problem with scanning is there's three ways to do it. Okay. There's a fast way. There is a slow way. There's four ways. There's fast, there's slow, there's using your phone, and then there is sending it off to someone. Do you have any desire to have someone else do this for you?
1: I could, but I don't think then I could get them categorized the way I want.
0: Well, okay. So I think that's a secondary part of the situation here. So if you throw these, whatever you do, if you throw these photos into Google Photos, they are going to organize these things like you will not believe. So I did,
1: how do I get them into Google Photos, though?
0: Well, you're going to, once you get all these files, you're going to get digital files. You're going to drag and drop them into the website or the app. But do you have a computer?
1: Yes, okay. I do.
0: Okay.
1: But.
0: Yeah. That's the next project, to get that thing organized and up and running properly, right? I get it. But here's what I'd recommend. Okay, so a couple things. So I'll go through the ways that I think you can do this. So number one, if you want someone else to do it, let's see, you live in California. So there is a company that I like called scanmyphotos.com. They're down in, I believe it's Irvine. And you can, if you feel more comfortable, you can, I believe you can drop these off, but you can mail them in. And you can get a whole bunch of photos scanned. They will turn it around. They do this every day. They've been doing it for many, many years. They're very professional. I did mine personally with them, the ones I didn't do myself. Oh, 36 years. And so that way you would just literally send them all your photos. They would scan them, email you a link where you can download them, or give you physical, you know, flash drive, hard drive, whatever you want. That's your way. So someone else is going to do it professionally. Okay. That's number one, scanmyphotos.com. Number two is the Epson Fast Photo, and this is probably the fastest way you can do it at home. The problem is it's expensive. So this is basically a dedicated portable scanner that you would plug into your computer. You could probably also scan directly to a memory card from this, I'm guessing. Yeah, you can use you can scan directly to your smartphone. So this is really easy, because what you would do is just stack the photos on top of each other and just put them on the top. It's almost like a reverse printer, like, you know how a printer prints out stuff. Well, this one, it's almost like the paper are your photos, and they just go, they just feed in, scan. And by the way, it scans both sides. So if you wrote stuff on your pictures back in the day, like a lot of people did, it would scan that as well. So that's the Epson Fast Photo FF680W. The problem is, it's expensive. It's $559. So that is not going to be for the faint of heart, I guess. Yeah. That is something that takes a little bit of investment. So now, if you want to do it with your phone, you can do it with your phone. And this might actually be an easy thing for you to do, Barbara, if you're, you know, good with your phone, you got a smartphone. There's two apps I like. There's one called PhotoScan. This is from Google, and this will feed them directly into Google Photos. And what you do is, it's a little bit of a longer process, but you take four pictures of each photo, and Google uses its magic to kind of like make sure there's no glare on the picture. So that's number one. Then there's an app called PhotoMine, PhotoMyne. And they do a really nice job. It's an app that takes a picture. You take a picture of the picture. You can take multiple pictures at the same time, and it will scan them. So that could be good for if you're taking just a picture of the page in the book, you would be able to do multiple pictures at a time. So that's PhotoMyne, M-Y-N-E. And keep in mind, the one from Google is free. PhotoMyne, you'll have to pay to after a certain amount of scans, but it's very inexpensive. And then finally, if you want to do just something that's sort of slow and manual, this is going to be the longest. It's a Canon flatbed scanner, Canon Cano Scan. They've got a bunch of different models, but the 400 model is under $100. And so you can do that, and you would just sit there, connect that to your computer, and one by one scan the photos and get them digitized. I would recommend 600 DPI. Just FYI, the higher resolution, you don't have to if you want to do the 300. That's going to be a lower quality picture, but it's going to be a faster scan. The only other thing I'd say is, after you get them all scanned up, throw them into Google Photos. Just go to photos.google.com. You toss all the, I say toss, you just basically drag and drop all the photos in there, and Google Photos will organize them by people, by places. Not by date, because they're all going to be scanned in the same date. So that's going to be a little bit of an issue. You'd have to change the dates on them, but you could do that. But the neat thing is, let's say you have a family member, you can just search for their face, and every single photo that has them in it will come up. Let's say you want to find all the pictures you took in Paris. You can search Paris. All those pictures will come up, even old pictures, because it's actually scanning them to find the information. So that's what I recommend, Barbara. I know it's a lot. I will put it all on the website, richontech.tv/180. richontech.tv/180. That's the show number. Coming up, do we have more time for calls? Yeah, we'll take more of your calls. Plus, I'll tell you why your Amazon Fire TV might look a little different. This is Rich on Tech.
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0: Welcome back to Rich on Tech. Rich DeMuro here, hanging out with you. Let's see here. Got a couple things to mention. Let's go to Samira in West Los Angeles. Samira, you're on with Rich.
1: Hi.
0: Hi.
1: Well, the situation here is that I ordered two bottles of a cologne that was discontinued, but I was able to get it up until about 6 months ago, and then looking online and so on and so forth, a company said that they can get it, and it's called Olabenz, O-L-A, B like in boy, E, N like in neighbor, S. And they sent me two order numbers because I ordered two bottles that came to about $58 and change. And they also sent me a tracking number. And then the last correspondence I had from them, because this happened about 2 months ago, was that they had found that particular cologne for women in Hong Kong, and it's going to take a little bit longer than usual because it's coming out of Hong Kong. And then I haven't been able to get in touch with them since, I tried getting in touch again and I haven't gotten any response. And I don't know what to do.
0: So this is O-L-I-B-A-N?
1: No, O-L-A, B like in boy, E, N like in neighbor, S like in Sam.
0: Olabenz. Okay. So this is, I'm looking at this. And this, So this olabenz.com, it looks like a clothing website?
1: I don't know. It could be.
0: Okay. Interesting. I'm looking. Okay. So depending on the website.
1: It was the only one that came up that found the cologne that I'm looking for.
0: Right.
1: And it's for women. I did come up with another company called Fragrance or something, fragrance.com, and they keep coming after me to order something, but they don't have that particular fragrance. They have lots of fragrances for men, but not that.
0: All right. Well, you can unsubscribe from that probably pretty easily in the email,
1: yeah,
0: just so they stop bugging you. But the one that you ordered from, how did you pay for this?
1: I think I paid for it through either through American Express or through
0: MasterCard. But I used a credit card. So what I would do is, a couple things. Number one, the website that you're telling me, like the one that I'm seeing on the web, I don't know if that's the one because it doesn't seem like they sell perfume. So I don't see anything about that. So whatever website you have, I would say this, if you can't get in touch with them and you're not getting any updates on your order. Now, I will tell you, things that come from Hong Kong could take a long time. It could be a long time. How many months has it been?
1: It's been about 2 months.
0: Okay. That's a long time to wait for something.
1: Yeah.
0: You remember back in the day, you'd wait 6 to 8 weeks for shipping, right? Remember that stuff? Now we're all
1: right.
0: Amazon. It's you order something the night before, it's there before you wake up. But
1: exactly.
0: I would say if this company is not replying to you, I would try emailing them one more time to say, hey, look, I'm looking for an update on this before I have to go ahead and dispute this order. And then if you don't hear from them back, then I would go to your credit card and dispute the order. Are you logged in online with your credit card? Do you have online access or do you just get paper bills?
1: Yes, I can.
0: Okay.
1: I can, yeah.
0: So most of the credit card companies now let you dispute charges right from the website. So you go on there, you find the charge, and you have a certain amount of time to dispute. So I would, it's a certain amount of before you can't do it anymore. So 2 months is probably getting close to that, I'd say. So I would say, Kim is sending me some information. Okay. She says it has a highly questionable reputation online. So, it might be not you, but the website.
1: No, I know.
0: Okay.
1: What's strange is they sent me the order number. There are two order numbers, and a tracking number.
0: Yeah, but that, that doesn't mean anything because they could be sending that with AI. They could be generating it. Who knows? That's
1: right,
0: the problem with now all this AI stuff. It's everything can look professional. And, you know, but, and if you're looking for, this is why I kind of stick to the main websites for, you know, ordering, because, you know, you get an experience like this and you're just, you know, you get a sour, you know, you left with a sour taste in your mouth because you're just not happy. And you're like, okay, well, now this is why I'm going to Amazon. This is why I'm going to Macy's.com or whatever. So I think if you can't get them to respond, I would just dispute the charge. As soon as you dispute it, you're probably going to get it's going to be an instant win for you, because Chase or whoever, Bank of America, whoever you have your credit card with, American Express, they've probably seen this a bunch. So they're just going to, now I don't understand why these companies allow it, you know, why they allow this to happen, you know, the charges, whatever.
1: Yeah.
0: But that sounds, I mean, it sounds like you're more bummed that you're not getting your fragrance that you can't get anywhere else. That's what I'm hearing, right?
1: You're right.
0: Yeah. Yeah. What's the scent you're looking for?
1: It's called Wings by Giorgio.
0: Okay. And you can't...
1: W-I-N-G-S. And they're not making it anymore.
0: They just don't make
1: it. But I've been able to get it all along. It hasn't been an issue.
0: What about eBay? Do they have it?
1: I tried every time. You know, you know what? Maybe I did not try eBay. I might try them.
0: Maybe someone's got a bottle of it that they're... is this Giorgio Beverly Hills Wings, 3 ounces? It looks like some people have it. Now, obviously, if you're going on eBay, be very careful, because, you know, make sure that the reviews are very positive on whoever you're shopping from. So
1: that'll help.
0: Well, Samira, thanks for the call. Sorry this happened, but since you used a credit card, I do think you should be okay, because as long as they're not using your card for other stuff, which that's the other concern I have with random websites, but it sounds like that hasn't happened. You would have known that in 2 months. So go on the website, dispute that charge, and you know, hopefully you'll find these wings somewhere else so you can fly. I was just waiting for Bobo to look up when I said that. All right, coming up next, we'll talk about medical health tracking on all these gadgets, and more Rich on Tech right after this.
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13: Well, we're kind of locked into the summer-like pattern where we get afternoon and evening showers and thunderstorms. That's not going to be any different for today. Look for a chance of the wet stuff with a high of 93 tonight. Still 50-50 shot of getting wet. A low of 72 for Sunday. You guessed it, more chances for showers and thunderstorms. Look for a high of 91. And when you head back to work on Monday, just a slight chance of a shower or thunderstorm and a high of 92. I'm Steve Leader Adams in the Weather Center.
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0: Welcome back to Rich on Tech. 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All right, joining me now is Dr. Ami Bhatt. She is a leading cardiologist and a digital health expert. We're going to talk about AI and all these wearable devices. Welcome to the show.
14: Thank you so much.
0: So you are Chief Innovation Officer at the American College of Cardiology and Chair of the FDA Digital Health Advisory Committee. So much to talk about here, so much to break down, because I often get questions from folks. Everyone's wearing these these wrist monitors, these watches. Mm-hmm. I mean, Apple Watch, obviously very popular. What do you make of this market right now as a doctor?
14: You know, what I love is that we've always been talking to our patients, especially as cardiologists, and wanting to know more than what do you look like for the 20 minutes or 40 minutes you're with me in an office once a year. And this is an opportunity for us to get a lot more data about how our patients are doing when they're just at home, out living normal lives. I think the other part is we sometimes think about this as consumerism, right? So you buy these things and we call ourselves the consumers. Really, it's patient agency. It's like me wanting to know about my own data, my own body, see how it tracks with how I feel. So I am a fan of this entire area as long as we think about it when we use it and don't just, use it and not understand why.
0: It's interesting because, so would you think that someone could bring their data to their appointment? Like do patients do that, and do doctors actually want them to do that? Or is that just like, come on, I can't be bothered?
14: So patients actually often bring their data. This happened with the Apple Watch quite a bit, to the point where I had my team create an Apple Watch guide for doctors and patients to help them understand what are the things we can do with it and what's the best way to communicate it to each other. So I actually think it's a nice thing when patients bring it. What I don't like is, reams of like 100 different sheets of paper, because that's not going to promote good healthcare. And so we work a lot on teaching doctors and patients together what kind of things are useful for that patient specifically. Like, hey, for you, these two measures would be great. And could you send them to me 2 weeks in advance through the electronic health record? Give me a heads up. And then I'll know what you want to talk about. But remember that I also have to cover certain things during your annual visit. And so we really are trying to make it shared, not decision making, but shared kind of data reviewing, if you will.
0: Mm. So what do you think today's smartwatches are actually good at when it comes to health tracking?
14: Yeah, so definitely your resting heart rate, which we like it to be, you know, lower relative to you. And I'll get to that in a second. I think step counts we're very good at. I think we're getting better at workout heart rates. So, you know, what zone were you in? And there are the strongest FDA clearance, I think, is for irregular heart rhythms. And so that's pretty good in a lot of the monitors, too. My new favorite is actually trends, though, right? Tracking patterns, not a specific number. And I like that it's starting to trend blood pressure. I'm biased. I'm a cardiologist. One out of two people is going to get hypertension. And so I really like the idea that we're starting to think about trending blood pressure.
0: That's interesting. And these wearables are, I know they can't do like necessarily live blood pressure readings, but a lot of them are getting into, like you said, hey, there's an issue. Or I know with the Samsung watches, they added a feature where you kind of calibrate the watch once a month and then it takes the readings. But we still have a little bit of a ways to go. I know, especially with blood glucose, that's like the holy grail of, you know, once they can get that going on. I learned about something when I did this review of the Google Fitbit Air, this idea of heart rate variability. Like, I had never even heard of that.
14: This
0: thing is like all over that for me.
14: Well, you know, it's interesting. This is one of the things you said, do doctors like when patients bring it in? One of the things we're working on is, so heart rate variability, pretty well known amongst people who use wearables. But if you're new to wearables, or if you're a clinician who doesn't really, you know, use one either, then you say, what does this mean? And we know, okay, your heart rate varies during the day. It's not just 80 all day long. And we know that it's good when it varies more. But here's the key. Your heart rate variability, Rich, even your baseline heart rate or blood pressure and mine, they're different. And the nice thing about a wearable is, and this is why I go back to trends and patterns, you're going to learn what your baselines are. I'm going to learn what mine are. And then we're going to learn when we're off from our baseline. Are we doing better? Is the number looking more positive? Or is there something that's, you know, not looking great? Like, am I about to get sick, or did I drink too much last night? Right. And so you can start to correlate those things. And that's what I love. It's not the exact number, but being able to tell and know about yourself. Hey, I'm doing pretty well, or I don't feel great. And wow, I feel validated that I don't feel great. The numbers are tracking.
0: Let's talk about AI, because everyone's feeding all their data. They're copying and pasting their medical results and records and all this stuff into, you know, ChatGPT and others. What do you think of that?
14: So the first thing we have to remember is that the ChatGPT and all the other large language models, they are not doctors. They are language models. They relate, hey, the next most likely word is this. Now, if you give them a lot of information, their compute power is greater than the human brain. So they can definitely find a lot of options faster. But they're also very confident. And so it's confidence without context. They're not sitting there with you. They don't know the edge cases. They don't know the details about you. And so I worry a little bit that people forget. I mean, I've done this with JetBlue, right? I'm like, oh, that was the nicest conversation I had. And then I'm like, oh, wait, I didn't have a conversation. That was a computer telling me things about my flight. And I worry that it's really easy to do that about health. So I think when we use anything for health, and I'm not going to say don't ever use it for health. I used to say that. Now I don't, because honestly, if I find out something and they tell me it's 2 weeks before I'm getting to a doctor, which is, you know, access is a problem in our country, then I'm probably going to go look. So if you're going to go look, use the health version. Don't use it so much for like, what should I do? Use it for, what does this lab test mean? What are the things I should ask my doctor when I go there? Start using it to help you interact with the health system rather than try and replace a clinician. That's where we get in trouble.
0: Yeah. And I think that was the thing. Like, so I woke up and I had like a spot in my eye and I was like, what the heck is this? And I uploaded it immediately to AI and it's like, oh, nothing to be worried about. It's just, I don't know. I mean, sounds weird, but I think it was like bleeding in the eye. I'm like, well, that sounds scary. But anyway, it's very common and it goes away by itself. But, you know, I went to the doctor immediately, and I wanted to hear from a human, like, take a look at this, tell me what you think this is. But it was interesting because I was in and out of the office in about, you know, 7 minutes. But I went back to AI, and I took everything that I remembered he told me, and I kind of popped it in there so I can get more information and get, like, you know, because you guys, I understand, you're busy. And so it's like you're giving us the high level, the stuff we need to know. Then you can use AI to kind of take the deep dive on whatever information you
14: need. I think that's exactly right. So since we're telling life stories, I went through this, you know, midlife, I want to build more muscle. So I was doing deadlifts and I like popped a disc in my back. And so I immediately went to, you know, ChatGPT. Well, I went to our version of it, which is like a medical version. But either way, it was like, go see the surgeon. And meanwhile, my physical therapist was like, yeah, we can work with this, Ami. Like, please don't have a panic attack. And so again, there is still always a role for the actual clinician, right? Doctor, nurse, PT, whoever it's going to be, who has experience beyond what a book says.
0: Okay, we've got just a couple minutes here. Anything that you want people to know about this whole world that they, you know, we see, you know, ads online for stuff. I mean, there's just so many things that, like, we're up against with medical now, especially with tech and AI and chatting and privacy. What do you think people need to know?
14: I think the most important thing is when we're talking about the ChatGPTs to remember that's not a doctor. They don't have to take care of you. They haven't taken an oath to make sure that your health care is okay. So take it with a grain of salt and push the large language model. Be like, are you sure? What about this? What about that? If you're going to use one, in asking general questions, not specific health questions, for that you should ask your doctor. When we go to wearables, I would say the thing I'm excited about is I like for people to know their own bodies. So don't obsess about your wearable, but I think it's great to wear one and start to think a little bit about how can I be healthier? As a cardiologist, most of the patients I care for, I would love to have been with them earlier in their journey, had something caught it and said, hey, you're trending towards blood pressure. Hey, you're trending towards this. And then really been able to work in a primary preventive way with them rather than after their heart attack. So I think there's a lot to be said for prevention, and the wearable industry might help us get there.
0: And what can we do to lower our cholesterol?
14: I love this. So to lower your, first of all, check your cholesterol, right? So if we ask your listeners how many people have had it checked in the past year, it's probably not everybody. So go check your numbers, check your cholesterol, check your hemoglobin A1C, which is a screener for glucose or diabetes or prediabetes, and please check your blood pressure. So once you check them, then we can have a conversation about what to do. For cholesterol, I'm going to say moderation. Decrease the amount of high cholesterol foods, like the red meats, like the extra butter I really want on my bagel, right? Start to decrease some of those things and stay active. But the first message I'd give your listeners is please go check your numbers. If you don't know where you are, it's hard for anybody, including yourself, to help you.
0: All right, Dr. Ami Bhat, thanks so much for joining me today. Is there any place people can follow you or get more information?
14: Yeah, topics, case studies, or upcoming talks, they can visit me at DrAmibhat.com. I'm also on LinkedIn and Substack.
0: Okay. Thanks so much. Great information. It's always reassuring to hear from a doctor. It really is. I feel like I got my annual checkup. Thank you so much for joining me today. Coming up, we are going to open up the feedback. These are the emails, the comments, the questions that you send in to me right here on Rich on Tech.

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Welcome back to Rich on Tech. We're going to get to the feedback in just a moment, but first, Amazon Fire TV. It's got a makeover. They launched this back in January, like they showed it off, but now it's actually hitting almost every current Amazon Fire TV device. So if you have a Fire TV stick, a Fire TV Cube, an Amazon Ember TV, they're all getting this new update. You might have already seen it. It's cleaner, more modern. I don't know if it's cleaner, but they say it is. Amazon claims 20 to 30% faster, better responsiveness, simpler navigation. They have movies, TVs, sports, news, live sections. You can now have 20 apps on the home screen instead of just six. So I know we hate change, but I actually like this. I went out and bought a new Fire TV stick just to get this like a couple months ago because I had the Cube and it wasn't getting this. Now, of course, it does. But you can check this under Settings, My Fire TV, About, check for updates. So I will say Amazon Fire TV, I like it. That's the one I use, but it is so cluttered on that home screen. And it's like nothing applies to me. Sometimes if it gets something right, I'm like, oh, cool, thank you. But most of the time, it's just like, it's like so much stuff on there. Okay. Feedback. Frank in El Cajon, California. Hey, Rich. Been a while, Apple boy. I think you've been leaving something out when talking about the new Siri. I asked Gemini about it, and it told me Apple's rebuilt Siri is actually backed by Gemini for more complex requests while Apple handles simpler tasks on device. If that's true, it's a huge shift for Apple. At first, I thought Apple was falling behind in AI, but now I'm wondering if their strategy on relying on others for the heavy lifting might actually be a smarter move. Well, Frank, here's an example of AI getting it wrong. So Gemini got this wrong. Siri is not using the Gemini app. It's not using Gemini Assistant. It's not using Google Search or even Google's normal Gemini models. Siri used some of the foundation models from Google and built everything themselves. And it's very complicated. But the reality is the Siri index, the stuff it's getting questions and answers or the answers from, it's all Apple built that. All the stuff that it's computing, it's all done privately in Apple's own servers. So whatever Siri, Google, Gemini told you is actually not right. And Apple, I think, is when you get Siri AI, I'm telling you, it's going to be a game changer for a lot of people. And it is done in a private way. And there's no mention of Google anywhere in what they're doing. On the surface. Jonathan in Pittsburgh, I haven't finished this week's podcast yet, so you might have mentioned it, but have you tried Camel Mart? It's a Walmart price tracker from the same folks behind Camel, Camel, Camel. I also saw Walmart Plus was 50% off, so I signed up. Thanks for all the great tips. I did hear about this through my pal Jared Newman's newsletter. He mentioned Camel Mart. I had never heard of it. I don't really shop on Walmart.com that much, so but if you do, it's a good place to check prices. Rama in San Diego says, I was listening to your podcast about finding recurring charges. It amazes me that people can have subscriptions or charges they don't know about. If you reconcile your bank and credit card accounts every month, you can catch those things right away. It also makes me wonder how many small fraudulent charges go unnoticed because people never review their statements. Maybe I'm a dinosaur, but I still think doing the old-fashioned way gives you peace of mind. I agree, but I don't think a lot of people do this still. A lot of people don't want to know their finances. They don't want to get into them. I will tell you, if you read my newsletter this week, I did link up all my accounts to ChatGPT.

0: The food is paid for and will be delivered right to my seat. Maybe first class has more options, but this works great for those sitting in the back of the plane. No, I'm all about it. I just said I forgot to order food last time. And I most of the time, I just pack my own snacks because I'm like a, when I get on the plane, I just eat snacks. That's what I do. It's an excuse to snack. That's, I love flying. It's an excuse to watch a movie and snack the entire time. I actually have to stop myself from snacking so much because I don't want the people around me to wonder like why I'm eating so much when they're not. Joni, I bought a 2 terabyte SSD on Amazon for $113 in November. I loved how fast. I figured I'd grab a second one during Prime Day. When I checked the price, it jumped to more than $370. How can it go up that much? Objection. Asked and answered, Joni. We already talked about this. This was the whole AI thing. They're taking up everything. Yes, that is so normal that that price has doubled or almost tripled there. So if you need something and the price is right now with components, computers, laptops, all that stuff, just get it because the prices are going up. Hey, Rich, I bought very expensive tickets to see Hamilton in New York in October. The tickets are a link. There's no option to forward them or save them. What's the best way to keep these tickets on my iPhone? They should have a link that says add to Apple Wallet. If they're not, make sure the images are displayed on your phone. If not, I would get in touch with that travel agent because everything's digital now. I have not seen a non-digital ticket in a very long time. Well, guess what? That's going to do it for this show. I can't believe it. If you want more information, go to the website. It is richontech.tv. You can find me on social media at Rich on Tech. Next week, yes, we are live. Is it July 4th weekend? It is, right? 4th of July. We have a live show, and we are full of guests, and you can call in. It might be a good weekend to call. Who knows? Maybe everyone else will be out. Thanks so much for listening. I know there are so many ways to spend your time. I appreciate you spending it right here with me. Please put down the phone you drive. Seeing way too many people with their phones driving. It just makes me sad. Thanks, everyone, who makes this show possible. My name is Rich DeMiro. I will talk to you real soon.
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